0: with league protocol, club protocol, relative to what we're advised to do. He's been fantastic working away from the building, and we'll continue to do that and monitor it. We're supportive and yet very much aware of, you know, the seriousness of these type of things. But pretty much what I said in the spring, you know, there's a schedule and a course to this, and that's what we have to follow.
1: So he's supportive, went on to use the word proud, said he was proud of the work Jonathan Cooper has done in the last 6 weeks or so. And to Jonathan Cooper's credit, Mike Kliss broke that story that he's been taking counseling very seriously, therapy, general mental health, well-being, lots of classes, courses. Jonathan Cooper understands the magnitude of what he is accused of doing. So I will never, you know, disparage someone for getting help, seeking help, asking help. But this is tricky. I don't know if you saw it, Dante, but Troy Rank wrote a column in the last couple of hours that said Broncos ownership is putting their reputation on the line with the way they're handling Jonathan Cooper. And this is not just someone in their mom's basement throwing a blog up. This is Troy, who's very well respected, done this for an extremely long time, columnist over at the Denver Post. Read all of Troy's stuff. I got the impression today, you were standing there, curious your thoughts, Jonathan Cooper's on the football team. Jonathan Cooper will be on the 2026 Broncos is what I took away from Sean saying they are supportive and proud of the work he's been doing.
2: Yeah, it sounds like he's going to be on the football team till the NFL steps in and till the league steps in, and that's the route that they're choosing at this point. It's nothing new in professional sports. We see this all the time where we're going to, and it's America's kind of slogan as well, innocent until proven guilty. So they're going to let the legal situation play out. And then at that point, the NFL will step in and maybe the Broncos themselves will step in. But it sounds like as long as this is still undetermined, he's going to be out on the field playing and participating in practice, full participant today.
1: Yeah. And with that arraignment being at the end of August, you know, Mike Kliss has said on these airwaves multiple times, he thinks the trial might not be until 2027. And we know Cooper has a great attorney in Harvey Steinberg, guy who has represented a lot of Broncos and Broncos family members over the year. The list is literally like a dozen people long. And I guarantee you this, Harvey's going to say, well, my client's got a work obligation through the middle of February, Your Honor. We would like a trial in March. We'll see if the judge grants that or not, but I can guarantee you, for someone who didn't go to law school, you didn't have to pass the bar to understand that's going to be their legal strategy. They're going to kick the can down the road.
2: I think they're going to try to push it off until next offseason and then figure it out then, but it sounds like it's full go for the Broncos at this point. I'm a little surprised that the Penners didn't step in and maybe be a little hesitant with the situation going on, but again, like I said, you see it in sports all the time. As long as there's nothing barring him from being at practice or participating from the league, then they're going to try to use that to their advantage and keep him on the field. And he was a productive player a year ago, and they're hoping they can get the same production, maybe even better this year.
1: And you mentioned the Walton Penner Family Ownership Group. Here was Sean Payton asked about if he reads all the police reports with Jonathan Cooper.
0: I've read all of it, and I don't have any comment on the specifics because I think when it's finally finished, we'll all have a better feel. So, you know, it's unfair for me to answer any of those questions right now without having the totality of it finalized. And I think it'll come sooner than later.
1: And went on to say, wasn't in that answer, but he went on to say that Jonathan Cooper has met with himself, George, and Greg. So you bring up the owner of the team. There's 90 guys on the football team right now. I promise, not every one of them is getting a one-on-one with Greg Penner. He's a too busy man, too powerful of a man to have one-on-one meetings with every single player. But in the case of Jonathan Cooper, this has reached the level of ownership where Sean Payton admitted today at the podium, yeah, he's meeting with me, he's meeting with George, he's meeting with Greg. So this is definitely has their attention. But just to be fair to Troy, the exact headline was Broncos support of Jonathan Cooper puts ownership's reputation on the line. The risk in ownership placing faith in Cooper is enormous, Troy says, and for me, it's not worth it. So I assume Greg has considered this. He's met with Jonathan, and as of now, he is keeping Jonathan Cooper on his football team.
2: Yeah, and we see teams go down different avenues with this. The was it a Lions guy, Terrion Arnold?
1: Yeah, he got cut.
2: The co-host of Patrick Sertan's podcast, he got cut pretty quickly into the process. His seemed to be a little more cut and dry with what was going to go on there. So still a lot up in the air for Jonathan Cooper. honestly, I wouldn't even be surprised if we don't even get a full resolution to this and they end up settling outside of court, something like that.
1: Mm, yeah, it could be. If they want to avoid some details that are not so flattering coming out, best way to do that, don't have trial. They don't come out in trial, you settle out of court, and maybe Jonathan Cooper writes a big check but avoids, you know, any sort of jail time in the legal side of things. And then we'll have to see if the NFL ultimately suspends him. So Cooper dominated it today. But I found it funny, and I'm not throwing shade here. It just it goes to show you that this is pretty much a dead issue to the media as I transition here. He got one question about Bo Nix in 24 minutes. But whoa, we're having 24-minute press conferences, and we're asking one question about the quarterback who just had two ankle surgeries. Here's what Sean had to say about Bo, and the question was framed in terms of taking a leap forward in year three.
0: Next step is kind of cliche. I mean, he just finished winning 14 games and having a really good season. Do I think he's going to continue to improve? Yes. Man, I'm pleased with the shape he's in. And the timeline relative to everything we've discussed injury-wise is falling into place. It's good to have him back out there in the team periods. And I think there's certain areas for us offensively that can help with the quarterback, you know, a consistent run game throughout the year. So there's some things that we can do to help him. So we're off and getting started.
1: So yeah, only one question about Bo Nix, but that was an important 30 seconds. And I wrote about this at DenverSports.com because I love the way he started that. Said the next step stuff is kind of cliche. I mean, he just finished winning 14 games and having a really good season. I thought that was Sean Payton reminding everyone this dude won 14 games. We went to the AFC title game, and yes, ESPN can rank him 18th, 19th, or 20th on the QBs with C.J. Stroud and Daniel Jones, but in the one and only chance that Sean Payton was afforded to talk about Bo Nix today, he definitely made sure to sneak in there. Oh, by the way, he just finished winning 14 games. We don't need to talk about next steps. He had a great season last year, and I expect the same this year.
2: See, I read it a little different. I like that he acknowledged that there's room to grow for Bo Nix. And to me, that's what I've been trying to say about Bo Nix. I got labeled a hater by the Midday Show for saying that Bo Nix is probably not a top 10 quarterback at this moment. Probably not even top 15, top 14 at this moment. So I like that Sean acknowledged that there's a leap to be had for Bo Nix.
1: But hold on. I got the full quote in front of me.
2: He's not a finished product.
1: All he said was, do I think he's going to continue to improve? Yes.
2: Yeah, well, that's my argument as well. Is that?
1: But that wasn't 30 seconds about Bo's going to get so much better. That was the only thing he said based on what you're going on here. He said there's room for growth. The exact quote, do I think he's going to continue to improve? Yes.
2: Yes, but that's my whole thing, is that he needs to continue to improve. He's not a finished product. If he plateaued at this point in his career with not the wins, everybody would take 14-3 every single season. But if you continue with that quarterback play for the rest of his career, I don't think that you'd be too happy with Bo Nix. I think there is room to grow, and I think that he needs to get better.
1: Bo was nails last year, particularly in the fourth quarter. Bo was a huge reason they won 14 games. Like, you're saying if Bo Nix plays like he did in 2025 and leads 14-win teams, we're going to be disappointed?
2: I'm not
1: going to be disappointed with that.
2: I'm saying the quarterback play itself, not the win total.
1: I thought Bo was perfectly fine as a sophomore QB last year.
2: If he never throws for 4,000 yards, you'd be okay with that?
1: He will at some point throw for 4,000.
2: Well, that's my point.
1: But what do you care about more, 4,000 yards or 14 wins?
2: 14 wins. I'm saying the win total is great, but I'm saying he's still I could use a little bit more yards, a little more touchdowns in there.
1: But that was kind of Sean's point. I want to remind everyone this guy won 14 games. Sean is very online. We know that Sean is hyper aware that ESPN's poll disrespected Bo Nix. I mean, we're putting him in the same breath with C.J. Stroud and Daniel Jones in Tier 3. And we're saying the entire 2024 draft class that can actually get on the field is better than him. You know, not McCarthy and Penix, obviously, but, you know, the top 18 QBs, or I guess top 17, all featured Drake May and Caleb Williams, both in the top 10. Jaden Daniels, who didn't do squat last year, is an honorable mention. And Bo Nix gets lumped in also receiving votes. So
2: well, all those guys have better playoff numbers than Bo Nix, but
1: Bo Nix played in two playoff games. He's 1-1 in those two playoff games, and he outdueled Josh Allen last year. So
2: I'm just saying,
1: not really sure where you're going with that.
2: Drake May has more playoff wins. Jaden Daniels has more playoff wins. Caleb Williams has the same amount of playoff wins with more yards.
1: Okay, Drake May was terrible in the playoffs last year.
2: Absolutely atrocious. I'm not arguing that. I'm just saying that they have better playoff numbers.
1: Jaden Daniels had a magical run his rookie year. I'll give you that. But he reached the exact same phase that Bo Nix did, which was the conference title game. Jaden Daniels lost a conference title game. Bo Nix was not allowed to play any conference title game. And Caleb Williams, yeah, he has a couple fun throws, I guess, for the Bears last year.
2: I'm not saying that Bo Nix is bad. I don't think he's better than Jaden Daniels. I think Jaden Daniels is going to struggle with his health for the rest of his career. He is just too
1: slight. Or you do think he's better than Jaden Daniels?
2: I think Bo Nix is better than Jaden Daniels.
1: Okay, so
2: I might have said
1: better.
2: It backwards
1: yep.
2: there. Yep. I think Bo Nix is better than Jaden Daniels, but I would still take Caleb Williams and Drake May at this point. And the playoff numbers that I just spoke to would speak to that as well. More yards and more wins, except for Caleb Williams, who is tied with wins with those guys. But
1: Drake May was bad in the playoffs. Like, at some point, the eye test has to come into this, right?
2: That's fair.
1: Like,
2: it
1: New England
2: great.
1: Did not reach the Super Bowl because of Drake
2: three
1: May.
2: Top five defenses.
1: Yeah, and improved kind of everyone's criticism. He was a product of a soft schedule. Because when the schedule got tough in the playoffs, Drake turtled. He got carried by a great defense.
2: He won every game, except for the Super Bowl.
1: He didn't do anything to win here. Jarrett Stidham gifted the Patriots 7 points that day. Drake May was responsible for three of New England's 7 points in that game. But what about this? Man, I'm pleased with the shape he's in. This is what we just heard from Sean. The timeline relative to everything we've discussed injury-wise is falling into place. Good to have him back out there in team periods. But there are certain areas for us offensively that can help with the quarterback, a consistent run game throughout the year. There's some things we can do to help him. Maybe a bit of a message in the latter part of that answer to the running backs, almost to Davis Webb, maybe even to Sean himself of like, we don't have to put everything on Bo's shoulders. We do need to rely on the running game. A little ironic coming from the coach who wrote run it on his play sheet. But I think Sean Payton subtly there saying, let's get Bo some help in the run game, because when J.K. Dobbins was healthy last year, the run game did complement Bo Nix nice. Problem is, as soon as J.K. Dobbins got a Liz Frank injury, the running game fell off a cliff.
2: Yeah, absolutely. And I appreciate Sean Payton acknowledging that a strong run game is going to help the quarterback. We've seen that with Jim Harbaugh everywhere he goes, from Michigan to Los Angeles to San Francisco, even if you go back that far. A strong run game is going to help out your quarterback. Nobody can do it all by themselves. Maybe Josh Allen is a strong run game with James Cook. But no one fully carries their team that way. You need some complementary pieces. And I'm happy that, again, Bo Nix led the NFL in pass attempts last year. I don't think, based on that comment there from Sean Payton, I don't think that'll be the case this year.
1: Yeah, I would hope not. Bo Nix leading the NFL in pass attempts is not healthy for anyone involved. To me, the guy who leads the NFL in pass attempts is the dude, you know, it'd be like Joe Burrow in Cincinnati, because every game's 45-42 and he has to just throw because his defense is so terrible. The Broncos defense is too good for Bo Nix to be leading the NFL in pass attempts. All right, so that was Cooper. That was Bo. Let's get to the Super Bowl thing, though, because that is sort of the big question because of what Sean did 358 days ago when he told Charles Robinson of Yahoo Sports, it's a Super Bowl team. And everyone, I remember that day it happened at camp. Everyone's like checking their phone going, what did Sean say? How many lattes did he have? Here's the thing. The reason that was surprising is because they were the 7th seed the year before. They were 10-7. They went into Buffalo, competitive for 2.5 quarters, fell apart, lost to the Bills. That caught everyone off guard. I think if Sean Payton this year went to a national publication and said, we're a Super Bowl team, no one would really blink. Of course you're a Super Bowl team. You went 14-3. You were the 1 seed in the AFC. You should have gone to the Super Bowl if your quarterback did not break his ankle. It wouldn't exactly be life-changing news if Sean Payton said that to anyone in the national media. So our own Zach Bai asked Sean, hey, last year you were super forward-facing and open about the Super Bowl message. Is that the same this year?
0: Fair question. I think it's more focused on maybe some of these items that we were just discussing, coming off a successful season. Certainly, this is a team that understands or has expectations of playing in the postseason, and yet there's still that journey that starts again. So, and look, this messaging, it's not every day. It can come once every 4 days. There's a topic. Yesterday, you know, with the initial team meeting, it was hitting some of those bullet points that can play against these odds, for instance, of so many one-score games. You know, where are the areas we really got to look ourselves, you know, look at ourselves and say we can improve here? Yeah, so I haven't stood up there with the Lombardi Trophy yet and said, hey, you know, not yet.
1: Haven't stood up there with the Lombardi in front of everyone yet. So clearly Peyton isn't talking about the Super Bowl at this moment, but I think it's almost unspoken, right? Each player is aware that the realistic goal this season is hoisting that Lombardi trophy. The head coach doesn't need to make it a point of emphasis every single day. And I think that's the mark of a good team. One that realizes a championship parade is a distinct possibility, and Sean Payton doesn't have to mention it over and over again. Is that what you took from that?
2: I did, and it felt like last year he was installing that confidence into this team where, hey, Super Bowl is on the board, guys. We are that good of a team. He doesn't have to say that to this year's team because they know that they are that good of a team where they can go out and win a Super Bowl. So it's more of an unspoken thing, as you mentioned there. And maybe at some point in the season, that'll become the messaging of the cross the finish line. But when you're a good team like this, you know what you're capable of. You just got to go out there and play your best football the way we saw a year ago.
1: Yeah, and Sean loves to talk about how everyone must start over. That's a hallmark of him every single year. We've gotten to know Sean Payton more and more as his tenure with the Broncos has gotten longer and longer. And he always talks about flipping over that game board and heading back to go. The journey starts again, and each NFL team is 0-0 right now. And I love the analogy that Sean uses because I think it's one anyone who's ever played a board game can understand. You know, you're playing Candyland or Chutes and Ladders or Monopoly or whatever. Yeah, there's all kinds of pieces on the board and everyone's going around. And if you want to play another round, turn it over, we all start again. And Sean loves to continue to bring that up. But I think you're hitting on something really important. I think last year, he had to boost these guys with the confidence. You can go to the Super Bowl. I've done this a long time. You guys check the boxes. This year, it would not shock anyone if the Denver Broncos go to the Super Bowl. That's what happens when you go 14-3 and reach the AFC title game. It's the next logical step. Therefore, Sean doesn't need to harp. Because the Broncos need to have the mentality that they are a Super Bowl team.
2: Yeah, I'm curious if the messaging even reverts to the other side of saying, hey, you guys haven't done squat yet. You're the number one seed in the AFC, and you hosted the AFC Championship, but he still needs to hold these guys accountable and make sure that they're doing everything day in and day out like they were a year ago when they were hungry. And it's a little bit tougher to do that when you're the division winner and the target's on your back now. So I'm curious to see if the messaging almost flips to the other side of it of don't get too high on your laurels. You got to go out there and still earn this thing.
1: Exactly. And you can't read the press clippings too much because this schedule could slap you in the face, much like we heard Pat Surtain talk about yesterday when he was asked about Super Bowl or bust. He's like, we got to get off to a hot start, you know, and Sertan's going to know that better than anyone facing Patrick Mahomes, Trevor Lawrence, Matthew Stafford, Brock Purdy, Justin Herbert, and Sam Darnold in the first 6 weeks of the season.
2: And on top of that, every year we see teams that made the playoffs the year before not make the playoffs.
1: Correct.
2: And you just want to make sure that's not you this case.
1: No, you don't want to go from 14-3 to 8-9. That would be embarrassing. You would have egg on your face. And the AFC is competitive. I mean, what's it going to take to get in? Probably 10. Just to
2: more than that. I think the sixth seed last year was 12 wins. I want to say Buffalo was the sixth seed, and they won 12 games.
1: What was the seventh seed? Because that's the last team in, right? Because seven make the playoffs now?
2: Yes.
1: 7-2, 6-3, 5-4 with the one getting a bye?
2: I would assume 11 games at that point, but I can pull it up here.
1: Yeah, I got it here, too, right in front of me. So in the NFC last year, the last team in the dance was the Green Bay Packers at 9-7-1. They had a funky little tie that helped them get past the Lions and Vikings, who were 9-8. So 9-7-1, okay. That doesn't seem great. But in the AFC, you're right. The last team in was the 11-6 LA Chargers. It took 11 to make the dance a season ago. Now, there was no one a game behind them. There's a couple teams 2 games behind them. The Colts completely fell apart, went 8-9, and the Ravens disappointingly went 8-9. But yeah, you just said it. Teams go from playoffs, deep run, to not even making the postseason. And the Broncos schedule is hard enough that I think they could play good ball this year and go 10-7. I really do. Especially if they don't get some of those breaks in the one score close games.
2: Yeah, and we're talking about a playoffs last year that didn't have Joe Burrow and the Bengals, that didn't have Patrick Mahomes and the Chiefs, that didn't have Lamar Jackson in the Ravens, or even Daniel Jones and that Colts team started off really well before Daniel Jones went down. And people may call that fraudulent, but either way, they were on the path of going to the playoffs, it appeared, prior to that injury. So the AFC is going to be very competitive. I think this team's going to need to go out there and win 11 games to make sure they're in this this playoff format here. So I'm excited for them to get out there. And you're right, you can play good ball and still go 10-7. It might take them playing really good ball to make the playoffs.
1: Yeah, and there's only 16 teams in each conference. 7 make the postseason. Just going through it with you real quick, there's only 5 teams that suck. There's going to be 11 teams looking for 7 spots. Now, the teams that suck are the Titans, the Jets, the Raiders, the Browns, and the Dolphins. Those are the 5 poor teams in the AFC. But the teams that didn't make it last year, the Chiefs, certainly could be in. The Bengals certainly could be in. The Ravens certainly could be in. The Colts, meh, a little iffy, but I'm not going to say they suck. And then you have the 7 who made the dance, the Chargers, the Bills, the Texans, the Steelers, the Jaguars, the Patriots, and the Broncos.
2: And so, none of those teams took huge steps backwards exactly. In any way.
1: So you're, like, if we were doing sports talk in all 16 markets, 11 of those 16 markets are focused on the playoffs. Now, there's going to be homers in every market, but realistic hosts in Miami, in Cleveland, and New York with the Jets, Tennessee, and Vegas, no, they're probably not going to make the dance. So, yes, 11 teams vying for 7 spots in the AFC. Sean also got asked what makes the Broncos a Super Bowl contending team.
3: Last year at this time, you said that you had a certain number of teams that you coach that could win the Super Bowl. You cited last year's team, Rom.
0: Yeah, this is one of them.
3: What makes this team, this year, one of those teams?
0: Well, I think you have to play good defense to be one of those teams. I think you have to be able to get good quarterback play. I think you have to be good in the offense and defensive line. And I think you have to be well coached. And I think we're all of the above.
1: Defense, quarterback play, offensive line, defensive line, and well coached. I think we're all of the above. Once the question got spit out, it was about an 8-second answer. You know, this wasn't him sitting down with Charles Robinson for 2 hours and spilling everything out. Sitting down with Seth Wickersham for 10 days and spilling everything out. It was an 8-second answer, but he didn't dispute anything. He said, we're all of the above. Defense, quarterback, couple of lines, good coaching staff. They do have all the ingredients. That's the exciting thing about the Broncos is, yes, we can debate, and I know we had a little fun with it. We can debate where Bo Nix falls on the list. We can debate who wide receiver 3 should be. We can debate if they have enough at middle linebacker with Singleton and Strnad. We can debate about the first-round pick last year, Jahdae Barron. Is he going to be a bust? Is he not? But there is no overwhelming holes on this team that make me think they can't win the Super Bowl.
2: No, and there's no excuses outside of maybe a Bo Nix injury. I think that's the only excuse that we can use for this team not to go back to at least the divisional round. I think divisional round or bust at this point. Anything besides that is a disappointment of a season. And if you really have high hopes for this team, you can go even further to, hey, this team needs to make it to the conference championship, or hey, this team needs to make it to the Super Bowl. But I think we can all agree that they need to be one of the final 4 teams in the AFC remaining. And there's no reason that they can't be. Or shouldn't be.
1: And once you're at that point, there is an element of luck a little bit, because it's just going to be good teams. You know, you had to play Buffalo in that round last year, and obviously the Broncos defense stepped up at the most opportune times. They turned Josh Allen over 5 times, but they still would have lost the game if Brandon Cooks had held onto the ball for a quarter second longer, because then Buffalo would have had a walk-off field goal, a chip shot from former Broncos kicker, current Bills kicker Matt Prater. So there is an element of luck. I'm with you. Once you get to the Final Four, it's a toss-up. I mean, Sean Payton's probably been to the final. Well, really, it's the Final Four of the conference, Elite 8 overall. Sean Payton's been to the divisional round 10 times in his career. He got 1 ring. You know, it's hard to get from that NFL version of the Elite 8. And, of course, Sean has very infamous losses. The non-PI call against the Rams, the Minnesota Miracle, heck, the Blizzard. It needs a name. You know, the game here last year, Bo Nix breaking his ankle. Added to the list of heartbreaking ones Sean Payton has suffered, deep into the playoffs. Speaking of that game against the Bills, there was something funky that happened. They almost went for it on 4th and 11. We learned that in the Seth Wickersham article. Sean Payton clarified today. Dante and I'll hit that coming up next.
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1: We will get to what Sean Payton said about that 4th-and-11 decision against Buffalo last year in a moment, but just in the last 20 minutes or so, the Pro Football Hall of Fame has announced that Sean Payton will present Drew Brees for the Class of 2026 enshrinement. Very cool. Makes sense. Obviously, Sean and Drew had so much success together in New Orleans, still close friends to this day. But Sean Payton will be presenting Drew Brees, so that means Sean Payton will be in Canton, Ohio on Saturday, August 8th, and not at Broncos practice. Not that I care. You know, I'm not going to make a big stink about that, but the Broncos have announced their camp schedule. They have practice on Saturday, August 8th. Sean Payton cannot be in two places at once. Certainly an excused absence. I'm sure he ran it by his bosses, Greg Penner and Kerry Walton Penner, but just a fun little nugget, Dante, that Sean Payton will be the one presenting Drew Brees' enshrinement here in about 10 days.
2: Yeah, very cool. And it just speaks to the relationship that Sean Payton and Drew Brees still have, that he's going to be the one introducing him. So I'm okay with it that he's missing one day of practice. I don't think it's the end of the world by any means.
1: Yeah, private jets do exist, and the Broncos have access to many of private jets. He'll probably fly out Friday night after practice, meet up with Drew. It's the gold jacket dinner ceremony. I'm sure they'll have some fun there. Got the parade Saturday morning and then enshrinement Saturday afternoon. And I'm sure he'll be back on a plane either Saturday night or Sunday morning. The Broncos are off on Sundays during camp, so he's not due back at Broncos Park powered by Common Spirit until Monday. I'm sure Sean will get asked about this next time he meets with the media, which will be on Friday. We'll hear from a couple more players tomorrow after the last day of the acclimation period. Dante, the Wickersham article, the long one that was like a mini novel. It took me 45 minutes to read, and I consider myself a pretty fast reader. It's one of those ones like, oh, I'll check this out. And I started scrolling. I was like, oh, I need to block off time. This is not a 3-minute read. This is, when do I have 45 minutes to dive through this entire piece?
2: I kind of regretted starting it on my phone. I wish I would have pulled it up on like a laptop or a computer or something right, like that, because it was that big of a piece that you can get lost a little bit while you're scrolling.
1: Well, one of the key things in there was the Broncos almost went for it in overtime on 4th-and-11 against the Buffalo Bills. Now, remember, they got the ball, had a terrible drive, and they lined up in punt formation, but there was a chance they were going to fake the punt, which would have been one of the more controversial decisions in Denver sports history. And I don't think that's hyperbole. I mean, if you don't get 4th-and-11 on a failed fake punt, you are giving them a chip shot field goal to end your season. Now, if you do get it, I understand the thinking behind it. Josh Allen may not touch the football. And Josh Allen touching the football is always a scary thing. Now, luckily, Jaquan McMillan made an unbelievable play, ripping the ball away from Brandon Cooks. But, whew, if he had gone for it 4th-and-11 and gotten it on some sort of elaborate fake, Sean Payton would have been a hero, biggest stones in town, all that stuff. If he hadn't gotten it, people would be saying he's Nathaniel Hackett, he's Josh McDaniels, he doesn't know what he's doing, he's one of the worst coaches in Broncos history. Luckily, the Broncos players did indeed check out of it. They didn't have the look they wanted. Tyler Bidet, of all people, maybe saving Sean Payton's skin a little bit on that. But he got asked about today, did you actually consider faking a punt on 4th-and-11?
0: You're going to fake punt 4th-and-11? Really?
3: All right. Yes. So I golfed with Josh this summer, one afternoon. He was my partner. We won. In the first playoff game in Buffalo, I remember we had run a fake punt in that game. It was the first half. We just wanted something late in the game. We've got the lead, and we aren't able to get the first down. And we've kind of seen this script, you know, to a player. And this is a great sign of respect for, you know, I think one of the better elite quarterbacks in our league. And we looked at it again in this playoff game. You know, if we were in that position where we're punting and a field goal is going to win it, and I'll be darned, you know, we were in that position. The front, you know, 6-man front, 7-man front, 8-man front was a little nebulous, you know, between 6 and 8, and totally saw the, you know, the can it call. But yeah, I felt real good about getting 14 yards as opposed to now we canned it and punted out at the 1, and it worked out.
1: Ah, I love that. So much to unpack there. First of all, played golf with Josh Allen. Good little name drop there, Sean. Would have loved to be a fly in the air on that round. Would have been fun to see what those two talked about, because the last time Sean Payton and Josh Allen were near each other, Josh was once again making the sad walk off an NFL field where his season ended short of the Super Bowl, and the Broncos and Broncos country were super elated for an hour. And then Sean had a second press conference, and we know how that went. But also, great sign of respect. We don't want to give him the ball, especially if he only needs a field goal to win. I think they were this close, and you can watch this on YouTube. I'm showing you my fingers right now. They're about an inch apart. I think they were this close to actually doing it. And imagine the last 6 months we would have had, succeed or fail, if that had actually happened.
2: Yeah, that would have been the highest of the highs or the lowest of the lows. I agree with the sentiment of not wanting to give Josh Allen the football back, but I've always been a believer in you put your offense out there to get those 11 yards. I just don't like the idea of putting the ball in someone's hands that's not Bo Nix. And Bo Nix is the reason that you got to be 14-3, the reason you're hosting that playoff game there. I would

0: these 11 yards because the Bills are in some safe, you know, package, or they're trying to block the punt. We can go, like, they're in some sort of design, and he got into that a little bit that we like. So I'm with you. Yes, if someone said tomorrow, hey, you need 11 yards, you taking Bo Nix or Jeremy Crawshaw? Of course I'm taking Bo Nix. It's a no-brainer, but I do think the element of surprise sort of balances that out a little bit.
1: It's one of those where it better work at that point because you're going to get crushed if it doesn't go the way that you want it to go and you lose because of that, especially us knowing the result of the game ended up being a Broncos win. You better be very sure that you're going to get those 11 yards with Jeremy Crawshaw or Tyler Bidet or whoever the play was drawn up for.
0: Yeah, no, exactly. It would have been... it would have been a fascinating 6 months if they had actually done it. All right, I want to give you a few moments here, Dante. You were out there today. I was not out there today. I'll be out there a handful of times throughout camp, but the floor is yours, my friend. Before we get some nuggets in our final segment, what were some of your biggest observations from Broncos camp today?
1: It was only 7-on-7 while they were out there, but the offense looked really good. And typically, that's not something you hear early in camp. Typically, the defense is the one winning the day just because it's a lot easier when you first get out there to have the timing down as defense versus an offense. So I was really impressed by the offense, and that goes for all three quarterbacks, Bo Nix, Jared Stidham, Sam Ehlinger. So I thought that was a good sign that it's not going to be maybe what we saw 2 years ago where the defense dominates, or maybe what we saw 3 years ago when Russell Wilson couldn't really get the offense jump started as well. I think that's a sign of things to come and a good sign of things to come for this Broncos team.
0: Well, I love that. I'd love a training camp where we are talking about the offense outplaying the defense because it's been year after year after year, like you just outlined. Uh-oh, they can't move the ball. They can't move the football. What's going on? And there's always two ways to talk about that. Oh, the Broncos have an elite defense, and if they were going against a Bengals defense every day in practice, they'd be moving the ball. The other side of that coin is, can they do anything? You know, I remember Russell Wilson's first year, this was the Hackett year, going out to camp and being like, it's Russ, baby, let's go, this is going to be awesome. I've watched Case Keenum and Joe Flacco and Trevor Siemian and Paxton Lynch, and then Russell Wilson couldn't move the ball. Now, that was foreshadowing things to come. Russ was clearly not the same guy he was as his peak in Seattle, but I think it would be a nice change of pace for us, for the listeners, for the fans that are lucky enough to go, if that pattern continues, although I appreciate your caution of it was indeed 7-on-7, not 11-on-11.
1: 7-on-7, no pads either, so I think we'll truly know. I'm assuming next week at some point we'll see these guys in pads do that full 11-on-11 team drills. But again, it was an early sign, I believe, that the offense is going to be much improved than what we've seen, I don't know, the last, what, decade at training camp?
0: Yeah, no, training camp hasn't really been fun to watch from an offensive perspective since Peyton Manning was here, if I'm just being honest. What about the new facility, all that? Obviously, the media has been shuffled around. I assume you saw the shade that the fans will get as well. What are the vibes? Does it still feel like the same old place, or does it feel like this brand-new Broncos Park powered by Common Spirit?
1: Oh, it's the latter. It's a brand-new place down there. It's beautiful, state-of-the-art. I think all the players are really going to like it, and I think that that can be a... especially a year after you lose in the AFC Championship the way you do in such a heartbreaking way, I think that can be a real positive, showing up to work every day and be like, wow, what a beautiful building that we get to go into. And it's only going to make them want to work harder, I believe. So I think the new facility couldn't have come at a better time, but that thing is beautiful. I hopefully one day we'll, as a media, get a tour of the facility, but just from the, I don't know, 1/8 of it that I've seen so far, it's absolutely beautiful, and I'm excited to spend the next, what, month or so out there.
0: Yeah, exactly. It's going to be a month of...
1: No shade for the media, which that's the only down part, but I'm not going to make it about myself. The facility itself and for the team and the players and the coaches is great.
0: I love to hear it. It's going to be a month of interesting storylines for sure, because even if you go into camp going... oh, we know everything. Everything's settled. I've done this long enough. You've done it many years now. There's always going to be things that pop up. And there's going to be things that if I, 3 weeks from now, told you tonight, you'd go, what are you talking about? That's just the way training camp works. There's always going to be two or three stories that come out of left field.
1: Great setup for the fans, too. You mentioned that there.
0: Yeah.
1: They're off to the, like, I guess, north side of the fields. Big stands, very big, especially compared to what they had out there a year ago, I want to say, in place of the hill while they were doing construction. Big stands. It almost looks like the, I believe, Miami Dolphins have a similar setup. Big awning over it as well. So the fans should be very happy to be out there.
0: Well, it's been so hot. I'm glad they're providing shade. And I want people to walk out of camp going, I had a good time. That was fun. not I'm hot and sweaty and miserable, which I saw.

0: plenty of people doing last year. Good on the Broncos, though, for letting anyone in. They could have easily said it's a construction zone. No one is coming. So I'm not hating on what they did last year. I appreciate what they did, but it definitely sounds like this season will be an upgrade. All right, Dante's got a Nuggets take revolving Aaron Gordon. He's going to run by me coming up next.
1: What's the point in having the greatest player in franchise history if you aren't willing to do what it takes to win in his prime?
2: You have Jokic. Jokic is a basketball icon. Michael Jordan had 5 MVPs. Jokic has 3. He's in his prime. I think he's going to have another MVP caliber season. And we're talking about shedding salary? I'm telling you, if I was advising Jokic, I'd tell him to get the hell out of Denver, Colorado. And no one wants to hear that. But there's a reason he hasn't signed that contract. And everyone agreed last summer he was signing it this summer. And that now he's not signing it this summer. It's somehow nothing to see here. It drives me nuts.
1: 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The Fan.
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0: Been a fun 45 minutes or so reacting to Sean Payton's first press conference of Broncos training camp. If you missed that, just scroll back on YouTube or catch us on the podcast after the show. Plenty of ways to hear what Dante and I had to say. Lots to take away, but speaking of lots going on, the Nuggets, oh baby, it's been interesting ever since Sunday. Really, I guess Saturday, when the Oklahoma City Thunder first put an offer sheet in front of Spencer Jones. Nuggets ultimately matched that, 2 years, $12 million. Only NBA team in the second apron. And then you got not one, but two fascinating reports regarding Peyton Watson. The first from Mark Stein. He could play on the qualifying offer this year. Only $6.5 million would be a bargain for the Nuggets, but could certainly fracture the relationship with Watson. And then Tony Jones of the Athletic says, yeah, they offered him a deal. 5 years, $75 million. 55 million dollars less than Christian Brown. So you can understand why Peyton Watson's camp is like, eh, we want to make more than that guy because I'm a better player than him. So with that all in mind, Spencer Jones settled, Peyton Watson not, second apron still up in the air. Dante's got something on Aaron Gordon he wants to run by me.
18: I do, and it has to do with the idea of they just completely run it back at this point. And Christian Brown is back, Cam Johnson's back, Peyton Watson is back, and Spencer Jones, even if you want to factor him into this. But I think it's time for Aaron Gordon to start coming off the bench. And I know that maybe isn't the most popular take because of how beloved he is in Denver here, but I just don't get what's so bad about coming off the bench. I feel like it has this new stigma of, oh, if you're not a starter, well, how are you going to contribute to this team? But for years in San Antonio, we saw Manu Ginobili come off the bench and be a huge impact player for that Spurs team. Andre Iguodala for the Warriors came off the bench. He won Finals MVP coming off the bench for that Warriors team. So I just think that it makes more sense at this point. Iguodala was fifth on that Warriors team in minutes, but he didn't start a single regular season game that year for the Warriors. Wow. He started three postseason games for the Warriors that year. And
0: was that the year he won Finals MVP?
18: It was 2014-15.
0: Did he win Finals MVP primarily coming off the bench in that series? That's crazy. Yeah, okay.
18: Right?
0: Good example.
18: It's just a good example of how impactful you can still be while coming off the bench. And I think it'll give Aaron Gordon a good chance of being healthy throughout the year in a way that we haven't been able to see him do that the last couple of years. So I think you can start Peyton Watson, you can start Spencer Jones, you can kind of figure that out down the road there. But I just think that, he can be a big minutes guy, but it's going to preserve his legs just a little bit more if he's in that role. Well, and he can finish games still. The closing roster or the closing five is going to be decided on a night-to-night basis. I'm not saying he's not going to be included in that. It's just more the season preservation of him.
0: Yeah, and when you first brought it up and just a little peek behind the curtain, Dante said, you want to know? And I said, I don't. Save it for the air. So this is the first time I'm hearing this idea of Aaron Gordon off the bench. I think you're the first one in town to bring it up, so credit to you. I've not heard it anywhere else. My mind immediately went to health, for sure. How do you preserve those legs? Maybe coming off the bench, not the worst idea in the world, especially on nights early in the season because you're coming off the bench. Dude, you're only playing 20 minutes, you know? And that's where we're going to cap you. A lot easier to do that for a quote-unquote bench player than it is a starter. I also like what you're saying, that yes, if you are playing Oklahoma City and it's tied with 4 minutes left, just because Aaron Gordon didn't start the game doesn't mean he can't finish the game. That would be critical as well. So let's go through it. You'd start Jamal at the one, Christian at the two, Cam at the three, Peyton at the four, and Nikola at the five, I guess.
18: Yeah.
0: And then your bench would be Aaron Gordon, Spencer Jones, and Julian Strother, or some second round picks, or however the rotation ultimately shakes out.
18: Yeah, Tyce Jones, I believe, is
0: Marvin Bagley
18: in the mix.
0: Could
18: Marvin
0: be in
18: Bagley.
0: The mix as well. Yep.
18: So whatever mix it is there, and what a punch you get off the bench if you have Aaron Gordon out there. We've seen his offensive game transition in the last couple years to where he can. I don't know. I always struggle to watch the Nuggets when Jamal Murray's out there with all those bench guys, because it's the Jamal Murray show, and he's not necessarily good enough sometimes for it to be the Jamal Murray show. Imagine if you had Aaron Gordon by his side for a lot of those minutes.
0: Yeah, Jamal kind of just dribbles the air out of the basketball, and I don't know if that's necessarily Jamal's fault. You know, you watch the broadcast, someone's got to cut, someone's got to cut. Next thing you know, the shot clock's at 7 seconds, and Jamal's dribbling 10 more times and taking an off-balance jumper. So I don't hate the idea at all. My mind goes to, would Aaron accept that? You know, he's a great guy. Literally danced through the streets with the fans after they won the title, but that's a blow to the ego. So would Aaron Gordon accept that? I think would be critical. And then also, does that eventually hurt his trade value? Because if you're trying to get under the second apron, yes, Cam Johnson's name gets tossed around, Jamal Murray's, Christian Brown. Everyone would love to trade Christian Brown. It's just not feasible. Would teams all of a sudden say, well, we got to give you less for Aaron Gordon because he's a bench player now? They could just use that as a negotiating tool in theory.
18: Well, in this case, hopefully you're not trading him. Hopefully he's a part of this organization until he retires at this point.
0: That'd be great.
18: And the bench move adds to the longevity of his career and the impact he's able to make. So I think it would also let the starters, especially Cam Johnson, Christian Brown, know that, hey, you can go out there and shoot this ball. We have Jamal Murray's out there. Nikola Jokic is out there, but there's not that third guy out there that really deserves that offensive high volume. And those guys, I think it'll give them a more aggressive mindset to start out those games as well.
0: Well, it would be really interesting if the Nuggets did indeed do that. So I like it. I appreciate you bringing that up. And, of course, all eyes on Peyton Watson and what's going to happen, because this thing could bleed into the fall at this point. There's no hard deadline. I guess training camp maybe would spur action. But he could also sign an offer sheet at any time. The Nuggets could, you know, dump Zeke Nnaji, get back onto the second apron, and then attempt to do a sign and trade with Peyton Watson as well. So I'd say the biggest unanswered questions with the Nuggets is Peyton Watson, and with the Avs, it's Kale McCarr. Other than that, it's all Broncos all the time, and we could not be more thrilled that football is back. He's Dante. I'm Will. It's DST on the Fan.
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29: I'm Ed Denken. NFL training camps are busy yet again, but several players came off the field due to injuries today. Panthers rookie receiver Chris Brazel II went down and is first reported by The Athletic and confirmed by ESPN. Brazel suffered a moderate LCL tear in his left knee. He is expected to be out for 8 weeks. Bengals defensive lineman Shamar Stewart was carted off the field during practice. He suffered a left leg injury. Saints defensive lineman Brandon Brazy suffered a knee injury, which is feared to be a torn ACL. Also out of Saints camp, Taysom Hill announced he's not returning to the team this season. Falcons quarterback Tua Tagovailoa has been dealing with what is being called a flare-up, but coach Kevin Stefanski does not expect the injury to be long-term. Meanwhile, in Western New York, the Bills held their first training camp practice, and quarterback Josh Allen says changes in the air.
30: Knew everything. We got a new stadium, a new coach. Personal life, got a lot of news in my life too, so it is different. And you know, change always, you know, change isn't always the easiest, but sometimes it's for the better. And you know, we just gotta keep moving forward.
29: The Bills are going through their first camp with Joe Brady as head coach. To baseball, the Rays were winners again tonight. They defeat the Rangers 3-0. Tampa entered the night a game and a half out of second place New York in the American League East. Right now, the Yankees have a 4-0 lead over the White Sox in the bottom of the fifth, trying to make it 3 in a row in Chicago. Cubs and Cardinals are scoreless in the fifth. Cubs going for a sweep in that series. Royals leading the Twins in the fifth, 4-0. Guardians leading the Reds, 4-0 in the seventh. The Braves lead the Mets, 1-0 after losing the first game earlier today.
2: Hey, it's Michelle Smallman, and coming up Thursday, from Sam Darnold to Bo Nix, I'll tell you the quarterbacks that are most likely to change how we look at them in a positive way. It's Unsportsmanlike, 6 a.m. Eastern, right here on ESPN Radio, ESPN2.

0: He was scheduled to meet with a specialist for evaluation on Monday, but that meeting was, quote, complicated, unquote, after the accident. Big deal, not a big deal.
1: So he was actually on his way to the foot and ankle specialist on his scooter?
0: No. He was just riding the scooter. The appointment was Monday.
1: I thought he was going to an appointment to address the plantar fasciitis.
0: That would have been funny, though.
1: And then he got into an accident, and then he hurt his ankle on top of it. You didn't even remember he played for this team, Stosh, and you're a baseball
0: fan. Well, he hasn't played in 2 months.
1: So not a big deal.
2: I'm going to agree with Amber. It's got to be not a big deal because none of us even realized that Harrison Bader was still in the major leagues. Although I do think, like, it's never a good idea. This does happen in sports where teams are so bad that guys get healthy. No, they're still banged up with, like, do you think there's no way Anthony Davis could have played at the end of last year or Trey Young, right, Amber? I mean, they just had, or any of those guys on Utah that were sitting.
1: Whether they had something.
2: Oh, yeah. I'm sure Lauri Markkanen's back was really all screwed up. And I mean, I think they went into the locker room and said, who wants to get plastic surgery just so we can put you on the injured list and not play you so we can tank? So this happens all over the world of baseball.
1: Are you insinuating that Bader tried to get into a scooter?
2: No.
1: That's a whole other level. I'm saying
2: that Bader's plantar fasciitis might have been more healed than you might think when he got on the scooter. Giants were in first, he might have been in center field and not on a scooter. I don't know.
1: I don't know. I hear plantar fasciitis hurts. All right, coming up next here on Amber and Ian. Would you ever get a tattoo of your favorite team? We'll talk about it right here on ESPN Radio.
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0: Tennessee Titans and say to myself, they could be a real player in the AFC South and could shock the world, maybe even get into the conversation of winning that division.
1: I like what Cam Ward was doing towards the end of the season. You could see him starting to get more comfortable in the quarterback position.
0: Right.
1: Right? And you mentioned it, Carnell Tate, right? He's got to be that guy. He's got to hit. They drafted him number four overall. I don't think anyone expected him to go number four overall except for Carnell Tate.
0: Mm-hmm.
1: Right?
0: Yeah.
1: So he's got to hit. Keldrick Falk, the edge out of Auburn. Anthony Hill Jr., I'm a big fan of him, the linebacker out of Texas. I like those additions. And then even going all the way to their sixth-round pick, Pat Coogan, the center from Indiana. So the trenches, yeah. Right? They went and got a guard. They went and got a center. They have a young offensive line. So, again, if it was a fifth, we'd all be drunk, right?
0: That's right.
1: But if those guys could step up, especially along that offensive line, and really solidify those trenches, Tennessee could be onto something. Now, what does that mean as far as the grand scheme of things? How many wins they're going to have?
0: Right.
1: You know, I don't believe that they're in line for the division. I think that's the Texans running away, to be honest. I think they're going to get that, and that's how they're going to roll. But they could definitely start to turn things over, especially with the coaches that they have in the mix now.
0: Yeah, I've been watching Quarterback on Netflix,
1: yeah.
0: And one of the things that impressed me more than anything was after the Titans got their first win of the season, everybody in the locker room was celebrating and jumping around, and Cam Ward in his one-on-one said, "This is embarrassing. Mm-hmm. We're celebrating like we won a Super Bowl."
1: Right.
0: And this, he said, "I don't like this. This is what we should expect to do." And that's leadership right there. That attitude shows that he is actually focused on the right thing and understanding that they got a long way to go. So I'm a big fan of Cam Ward and have high expectations for him this season.
1: Yeah, the Titans went 3-14 last season. So, again, I don't expect them to compete for the division title. But, you know, you get 6 wins, you get 7 wins. You're definitely headed in the right direction, especially with the young core that they have there. I think that's going to be the biggest key. So I can get on board with the Tennessee Titans coming in at number one on your top 5 surprise teams coming up in 2026. Go ahead, Emmett, rattle them off again, 5-1.
0: Atlanta, I have New Orleans at 4, Minnesota at 3, the Giants at 2, and the Titans at number 1.
1: Where did Emmett Golden go wrong? 888-SAY-ESPN, 888-729-3776. You can always hit us on our socials as well, at eGoldie80, at ESPN Radio, and at your boy Q254. And maybe he didn't go wrong at all. Maybe all 5 were spot on. I'll throw that your way as well because, you know, you're cool like that. He's Emmett Golden.
0: Well,
1: I'm Q Myers. It's game night here on ESPN Radio. What kind of quarterback battles will we see in training camp that is going on across the league? 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
6: Both of them. I was being honest. I think you'd love to have the starter named. I just can't do it. I'm not there yet.
7: He's talking about Deshaun and Shador. You know, some coaches will be like, oh, the whole quarterback room is involved. So it seems like Shador is a real shot at this thing.
8: I think to some degree the Browns owe it to themselves to see what they've got here and to give him some runway. If not, fine. Then you can turn to Shador. I just think it'd be much harder to go from Shador to Deshaun than the other way around.

0: They're going to take a massive step back.
1: Ooh, okay. All
0: teams,
1: right.
0: Teams that lose in the Super Bowl normally don't get back on that horse and ride it successfully like they did the year before.
1: Mm-hmm.
0: They had a very easy schedule last year. They have a very difficult schedule. They got a couple whatever going on here and there, maybe even off the field. I don't know if that's going to be a distraction or not. But I'm just not signing up that everything is going to be rainbow and puppy dogs, nothing to see here, and this team is going to be just fine. They also have A.J. Brown, who, when happy, really good wide receiver. He's a really good target for Drake May. But I don't know what makes him happy, right?
2: Me either.
0: I mean, he won a Super Bowl in Philadelphia, and he said that he enjoyed the process more than he enjoyed winning the Super Bowl. So you figure that one out. I don't know. I'm not too sure about this team. So, you know, 14-3, I don't think that's realistic. I don't think that they're going to be that team that's just going to, you know, run away and hide with their division. They won one-score games, and those are always the ones that you regress on. So I think that you're going to see them more, you know, kind of fade back to the middle of the pack as opposed to build off what they did last year and try to get back to the Super Bowl.
1: Man, I mean, that's a really, really good one. I would have done my whole list like that had I thought of it, you know, because there's probably more teams I think will let people down than, you know, will go the opposite direction. Because one thing that we know about the NFL, there's always some teams that you don't expect, a team or two that's really good, like the New England Patriots,
0: right?
1: They had a high draft pick, and next thing you know, they're in the Super Bowl. And it goes the other way, too. Everybody always expects the Cincinnati Bengals to challenge for the division and go to the Super Bowl. They haven't made the playoffs in a couple years. So I like that. I like how you got creative there, man. That was awesome.
0: You know, the thing about it is, and this is always something that's always stuck in my head, whenever you see a team really successful, especially in those one-score games and win at the end, the fans always say, oh, yeah, that's great. This team, they have resolve. They fight till the end. They never give up, right? They can, and that's all true, but you can't count on that.
1: Right. You can't live like that.
0: No.
1: Because it swings the other way, too. The good luck, the bounces of the football that you caught all season.
0: Yes.
1: I mean, statistically, to analytics, you know, in Cleveland, we're big with analytics. Analytically, we know that you will not get those same breaks the following season.
0: Exactly. So those are my concerns with the New England Patriots. We'll see what it actually looks like when they obviously hit the grass. But I do think they'll surprise a lot of folks because they will not be as good as they were in 2025. He's Emmett Golden. I'm Q Myers. Coming up next, we show love to the ones that deserve it here on Game Night on ESPN Radio, the all-new ESPN app, SiriusXM Channel 80, and tune in.
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0: six shutout innings with four strikeouts, his second outing of six-plus shutout innings this season, the most by a Dodger, by a Dodger pitcher, should say, this year. The Red Sox and the A's, Boston getting a big swing from Andrew Monasterio, two-run homer in the top of the 10th inning. Red Sox would go on to win it 4-2 as their role to close out July continues. Took 10 in St. Louis. Ivan Herrera, the hero.
1: Herrera swings, and he drives that one. It goes to the gap in left center field. The ball gets down. It goes to the wall. We're tied. Walker around third. The throw to the plate. It's a Redbird winner! A Redbird winner! Light up the night in downtown St. Louis. The Cardinals came back with three in the 10th inning to beat the Cubs. 3-2!
0: Cardinals Radio Network, all five runs scored in the 10th in the game in a 3-2 final. Second game in the majors this season where five-plus runs were scored, all in extras. Herrera, the walk-off double, second career walk-off hit. Cardinals with their first win in any game when trailing by multiple runs in extra innings since Game 6, the 2011 World Series. That was the David Freese walk-off home run. The D-backs blank the Pirates 3-0, and the Giants rout the Brewers 16-3. Brewers have lost five of their last six on the road. 16 runs for the Giants, the most they have scored at home in 16 years. Up next, volume up for our Wednesday Top Sound and a little WNBA action. 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

0: We're tied. Walker around third. The throw to the plate. It's a Redbird winner! A Redbird winner! Light up the night in downtown St. Louis. The Cardinals came back with three in the 10th inning to beat the Cubs 3-2.
1: Cardinals Radio Network, all five runs scored in the 10th in the game in a 3-2 final. Second game in the majors this season where five-plus runs were scored, all in extras. Herrera, the walk-off double, second career walk-off hit. Cardinals with their first win in any game when trailing by multiple runs in extra innings since Game 6, the 2011 World Series. That was the David Freese walk-off home run. The D-backs blank the Pirates 3-0, and the Giants rout the Brewers 16-3. Brewers have lost five of their last six on the road. 16 runs for the Giants, the most they have scored at home in 16 years. Up next, volume up for our Wednesday Top Sound and a little WNBA action. 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
1: All set for some Wednesday top sound. Padres second baseman Jake Cronenworth flashing some leather on 97.3 The Fan.
3: 1-1. Carey hits it on a line up the middle. Diving stop by Cronenworth behind second. Off balance throw to first is in time. What a play by Jake Cronenworth. And two down in the top of the first inning. Highway robbery at Petco Park. That is as good of a defensive play up the middle as you will see.
0: Number four.
1: In the Motor City, what could be his last start in a Tigers uniform, Tarek Skubal reaches 1K with another K on 97.1 The Ticket.
3: 3-2, swing, and a miss, got him with a changeup. And that speaks to the quality of that pitch, Bobby. That's a guy who does not chase, and he chased.
4: That was a filthy pitch down below the zone, right at the bottom rail.
3: 1,000 strikeouts for Tarek Skubal, sitting on 999 coming in. He didn't waste any time. Crowd on their feet here at Comerica Park. Tarek takes the cap off, acknowledges the crowd. 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
0: Number three.
1: In Miami, the Marlins going for a sweep. 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
3: 1-0. Conine drives high in the air, straightaway center. Crawford is back onto the track. He's looking up, and it's gone! Come on now, Griff! His heater rolls on, and the no-doubt shot chokes the fish in front. You can't make
0: two.
1: On the south side of Chicago, the White Sox walk off winners in extras against the Yankees on ESPN 1000.
5: The pitch to Edgar. Swing and a pop fly, shallow center field. It drops down. Here comes Peters. Throw to the plate late. Sox win. Edgar Carroll comes through in the 12th. 6-5 the final.
0: Number one.
1: And our top sound of the night from St. Louis, Ivan Herrera sending the Cardinals crowd home happy with a two-run double on the Cardinals radio network.
5: Herrera swings, and he drives that one. It goes to the gap in left center field. The ball gets down. It goes to the wall. We're tied. Walker around third. The throw to the plate. It's a Redbird winner! A Redbird winner! Light up the night in downtown St. Louis. The Cardinals came back with three in the 10th inning to beat the Cubs 3-2.
1: Yeah, another great finish. So many on Wednesday across Major League Baseball. Feel like there was a comeback everywhere. Comebacks coming in the WNBA as well. The Dream and the Wings in a tight game late. Alicia Gray coming up clutch.
6: They go to Gray. Gray into the paint, hanging, gets the jumper, and it's a one-point Dream lead. Atlanta is never out of a game.
1: No, they are not. Call from the USA Network. Atlanta erasing a 15-point deficit. Angel Reese had 22. The Mercury and the Valkyries. Alyssa Thomas taking over.
7: Bonner uses the AT screen. Hayes sticking with her. Bonner down low. Thornton defending with five. Fouls. AT over the top of Thornton and let her know about it.
1: That call from the USA Network as well. Thomas finishing with 25 to lead the way. The Mercury rallying from down 13, have won three straight after a five-game losing streak. Up next, big Wednesday in baseball and training camps underway across the NFL. A couple of players in need of new contracts. 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
8: 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Aaron Rodgers says this season is his last. 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

0: What's not what he didn't make 53 last year? He didn't sign minimum.
1: He probably could have come to some terms of somewhere else, but he was, if he had made a priority to get more money,
0: that's
1: he
0: what I'm saying. Yeah. And like LeBron, Steph has made more than $500 million just in NBA salary, and I don't know, who knows how much off the floor. You know, just signed a deal. I forgot which shoe company it was, but just I'm sure there's a lot of money in that one.
1: Leaning.
0: There you go, Leaning. You know, could Steph reach a point where he decides, you know what, I want to just pick a destination too?
1: I would bet against it, but I'm just reacting to Marcus Thompson, who knows Steph better than anybody in the media.
0: Yeah, Steph's obviously got a lot deeper roots in the Bay than LeBron did in L.A.
1: That's true.
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1: The Nuggets are in a situation with Spencer Jones. Oklahoma City Thunder signed Spencer Jones to an offer sheet, $6 million a year. Spencer Jones is a quality rotation wing. I think what this just highlights, the reason Oklahoma City did this offer sheet was because of how tight of a spot Denver is in. And Denver has gone through this postseason. They didn't re-sign some of their free agents, including Tim Hardaway. But they are

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0: Number five.
1: All set for some Wednesday top sound. Padres second baseman Jake Cronenworth flashing some leather on 97.3 The Fan.
3: 1-1, Carey hits it on a line up the middle. Diving stop by Cronenworth behind second. Off balance throw to first is in time. What a play by Jake Cronenworth. And two down in the top of the first inning. Highway robbery at Petco Park. That is as good of a defensive play up the middle as you will see.
0: Number four.
1: In the Motor City, what could be his last start in a Tigers uniform, Tarek Skubal reaches 1K with another K on 97.1 The Ticket.
3: 3-2, swing and a miss, got him with a changeup. Speaks to the quality of that pitch, Bobby. That's a guy who does not chase, and he chased.
4: That was a filthy pitch down below the zone, right at the bottom rail.
3: 1,000 strikeouts for Tarek Skubal, sitting on 999 coming in. He didn't waste any time. Crowd on their feet here at Comerica Park. Tarek takes the cap off, acknowledges the crowd. 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
0: Number three.
1: In Miami, the Marlins going for a sweep. 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
3: 1-0. Conine drives high in the air, straightaway center. Crawford is back onto the track. He's looking up, and it's gone! Come on now, Griff! His heater rolls on, and the no-doubt shot chokes the fish in front. You can't make
0: two.
1: On the south side of Chicago, the White Sox walk off winners in extras against the Yankees on ESPN 1000.
5: The pitch to Edgar. Swing and a pop fly, shallow center field. It drops down. Here comes Peters. Throw to the plate late. Sox win. Edgar Carroll comes through in the 12th. 6-5 the final.
0: Number one.
1: And our top sound of the night from St. Louis, Ivan Herrera sending the Cardinals crowd home happy with a two-run double on the Cardinals radio network.
5: Herrera swings and he drives that one. It goes to the gap in left center field. The ball gets down. It goes to the wall. We're tied. Walker around third. The throw to the plate. It's a Red Bird winner! A Red Bird winner! Light up the night in downtown St. Louis. The Cardinals came back with three in the 10th inning to beat the Cubs 3-2.
1: Yeah, another great finish. So many on Wednesday across Major League Baseball. Feel like there was a comeback everywhere. Comebacks coming in the WNBA as well. The Dream and the Wings in a tight game late. Alicia Gray coming up clutch.
6: They go to Gray. Gray into the paint, hanging, gets the jumper, and it's a one-point Dream lead. Atlanta is never out of the game.
1: No, they are not. Call from the USA Network. Atlanta erasing a 15-point deficit. Angel Reese had 22. The Mercury and the Valkyries. Alyssa Thomas taking over.
7: Bonner uses the AT screen. Hayes sticking with her. Bonner down low. Thornton defending with five. Fouls. AT over the top of Thornton and let her know about it.
1: That call from the USA Network as well. Thomas finishing with 25 to lead the way. The Mercury rallying from down 13 have won three straight after a five-game losing streak. That's a wrap for us here on SportsCenter All Night. Thanks for hanging with us. 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
10: Don't compliment Jalen Hurts.
11: Yeah, but in a jealousy way. In a, like,
0: your wife's into it.
10: Yes. Well, when my wife comes in the house and I'm on the couch watching an NFL game, she says, "Is the Eagles playing? Jalen Hurts?" Like, that's the baby. The Eagles already played this week. Like,
11: all of a sudden, you're a pro Eagles household.
10: Every time the NFL is on in my house, she's wondering whether or not the Eagles is on the TV.
11: I understand.
0: Did I get any love from Mel for picking Jalen Hurts number one, her guy? I know she's up.
10: No, she's not up.
0: Your son's definitely up by now.
10: She's not up.
0: Oh, the team?
10: She's not up.
0: His team is up.
11: Your son doesn't have an Eagles onesie, does he?
10: No. God, no.
11: I didn't expect him to, God, but I didn't know if it got worked in.
10: No.
0: ESPN Radio Rank'em Series.
10: She wouldn't do that.
0: Top five MVP candidates. I gave you Jalen Hurts, Patrick Mahomes, Brock Purdy, Joe Burrow, Jordan Love. Again, the criteria that I specifically used. Individual performance combined with team performance combined with narrative and combined, I'll also add, with voter fatigue, meaning I don't think that the voters will vote for this person because it's too expected. There is some level of element of surprise with MVP. Like last

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8: I'm over it. Ugh. With Pat the producer.
9: There's an 81-year-old man who it's been like 50 years that he's had season tickets. Years. Now the Dodgers are refusing to print him physical tickets. They say he has to do it online, except he doesn't know how to use a computer because he's an 81-year-old man and he has a flip phone.
10: I am heated. We know you've got the money. Get another printer if it's a problem. Give Errol his printed tickets, Dodgers. So stop spending money and acquiring all the stars and print some tickets.
11: Ugh. I'm over it. I'm sick and tired and over it.
9: Get a life.
12: Yes! Each and every day at this time, our producer, Pat Costello, gives us items in and around sports, entertainment, his life, that he is over. Patrick.
9: The Dodgers might not have printed ticket money, but they might have Tarek Skubal money, which that could come up later, you know, as we get closer to the...
10: Ugh.
9: Yeah. Well, I hope it doesn't happen.
10: Me too.
12: You want one thing on that?
9: Sure.
12: I said to Hembo this morning, Baseball Tonight podcast with Buster Olney, I said... Because Jeff Passan said last night on SportsCenter, ESPN MLB Insider, that he's going to get traded.
10: Yeah.
12: He started yesterday for the Tigers, potentially his last start. I said, Hembo, where is he going to go? He said the Dodgers if they want him. Meaning if they're willing to give up the players and willing to give the money, he's theirs. He said, but keep an eye on the Rays. But there you go. Little update. He wasn't reporting that, which is his opinion.
9: I don't know how to change a tire. And I feel like that's something that, as an adult man, I should know how to do. But I just don't. It's like a self-blind spot for me. I'm pretty self-sufficient. I can do, like, most things. But changing a tire is just not on my radar. It never has been. I know, like, conceptually how to do it. Jack the car up, take the tire off, put the new tire on. But I don't have any of the tools for it. I don't have any of the ability for it.
13: Hmm. Well, you have the tools because they're in your car, Pat.
10: I was going to say, aren't they just in the trunk?
13: But here's the question. I don't know if you know where they're at because some cars will have the jack actually not in the back of the trunk, but underneath the back seats, that type of thing.
9: Yep, breaking news to me.
14: Should be with the spare. Do you know where that is?
9: Nope.
12: Pat? I'm with you.
15: I've never done it.
12: That's why Midas is the best.
15: I've never done it. Conceptually, I understand how to do it. I've never done it, though.
10: I took a class on how to do it.
12: No, you didn't.
10: Yes, I did, at a local dealership. in our hometown.
12: Like it's part of a brand deal.

0: promotional endorsement?
1: No, it was for women to learn how to do this.
2: That's smart.
1: But yeah, I learned how to do it. And I walked away from there going, guess what I'm not going to do?
0: I have a phone.
1: If my car breaks down, we're calling someone else. We're calling AAA. We're calling whatever. Roadside assistance.
3: I'm just glad I've never been in a situation where I've had to do it.
1: Right.
3: Yeah.
1: But, Pat, you should figure out how to do this. You should go in your car, open up the trunk, see if you can find the spare. You have YouTube. Not that you'll need to do it, but you can figure it out. You're a smart guy.
4: That sounds like a whole thing.
0: But, Pat, I will say, to Michelle's point, for someone who likes to take up odd hobbies, odd activities, yeah. I'm going to go to the museum, I'm going to go to the beach, I'm going to go to yard sales.
4: Is changing tires a hobby?
0: No, but it seems like, hey, I'm going to
3: an odd task that I think I would assume that you would know how to do.
0: Yeah, it's your kind of thing.
1: I would assume he knows how to do it.
0: Nuno, you know how to do it? I mean, you worked at a car dealership, obviously.
5: I do, yes.
0: Yeah. Do you have to? But you worked in sales at the
5: car dealership. I didn't have to do that because of that, but, like, it was something you learned, right? Like, back in the day, father would be outside in the driveway trying to fix stuff. Like, you were a nuisance, but you still had to be out there.
1: This is part of a greater conversation. Do dudes not know how to fix stuff now? Are dudes not handy anymore?
0: My dad is extremely handy, tried to teach me, and I'm horrific.
1: So it starts with our generation?
6: It's a generational thing, I believe.
1: Yeah, because my dad, my uncle, growing up, it felt like every man in my life, oh, this is busted, we'll fix it. We know how to fix it.
4: I'm handy.
1: None of my guy friends can do any of that.
0: My wife is much better.
1: They don't know how to build a shelf.
0: Build a shelf? How the hell would you do that?
4: Why would you need to build a shelf?
1: I'm just saying, they're going to outsource that to someone, a TaskRabbit or whomever.
0: A shelf.
6: You could build a shelf if it came in like a package with instructions.
3: That's interesting because I'm kind of with the guys on this one, Smalls, because there are things that I just have no, like, I don't know how to put shelves up on a wall. My wife does it all the time.
1: You build
0: homes. That's what my wife does.
3: I know. I can fix a toilet. I can't put shelves on the wall.
0: You can fix a toilet?
3: Yeah.
6: Look at this guy.
4: That's what I'm saying. Wow. I'm handy to a point.
3: But I don't know how to put shelves on the wall. It's weird.
1: You would think that you would know how to do that.
3: I've never changed a tire. Conceptually, I know how to do it. Like, I've never done it.
0: But does your driver know how to do that?
3: I've never changed my oil. My own car.
6: That was good, Evan.
1: What did you say?
0: So does your driver know how to
3: do it? I don't have a car in New York City anymore.
0: Like I said, is your driver?
1: What happened to dudes knowing how to fix stuff?
4: Things got so much easier.
6: Yep.
4: To just pay for them.
6: People are less self-sufficient in general, and I think that's trickled down as being less handy.
3: Is it less attractive that we don't know how to do these things anymore?
0: What do we care?
4: Yeah, but we know how to do other stuff.
0: You and I are done. What do we care?
3: Well, I mean, we've got guys on the show that are single.
0: Oh, sorry. I thought you were talking about you and I.
3: I don't care. You're all about yourself. You don't think about
0: you looked at me and you said, is it less attractive? What do we care? We're done.
6: Pat, do you feel less attractive because you don't know how to change a tire?
4: No, but it hasn't come up yet. So if it comes up, maybe I'll see myself as a man.
1: What if you're dating the woman of your dreams?
0: What a disaster this would be.
1: And she has a flat tire and calls you for aid.
0: Oh, boy.
1: And you're like, can't help her out.
3: You have the opportunity to be the knight in shining armor.
1: You can't do it.
4: Hold on. Let me call AAA real quick.
3: No, you got to do it, man. Because when you are
1: in a moment of distress and you call your partner, you're calling them because they can calm you down and they can handle it.
4: Yeah, I'll handle it by getting someone to fix the tire for you.
0: I have an idea. Since I am a proud endorser of Midas, what if we do an afternoon or a day, whatever it is, Pat and I at Midas learning some of this stuff?
1: I think that would be very helpful.
3: Why can't I go?
6: Can Canty and I come?
1: Since he doesn't know how to do it. Why are you having a
0: Midas outing?
3: I want to learn how to change my own car.
1: I actually want Nuno there too. Because if this is like the automobile combine, I want Nuno to be the top prospect. To just stunt on everyone.
3: Nuno should be the judge.
1: Okay, Nuno can be the judge. But I need Nuno there because he knows what he's doing.
4: Okay, first Midas, second NASCAR. Here we come.
0: Yeah, we're ready.
1: The unsportsmanlike pit crew.
0: After one day. Midas, the three of us are going to Daytona next year. Oh my God.
1: Why not four? You're just excluding Cam?
0: Cam made it seem like he knows how to do it.
6: No, I don't. I'm with Canty. I think I could figure it out.
1: Yes. Change a tire, change the oil. What else?
0: We'd all be undrafted free agents. We'd be terrible.
3: Change a car battery.
1: Yeah.
0: Oh God, we couldn't do any of this. This would be a disaster.
5: Well, even before trying to change it, do you know how to jump your car?
3: Jump the car?
5: Yes.
1: No. Okay, so we've got four events.
3: Change the filters.
1: Like, five.
3: Yeah, exactly.
0: I don't even know the terminology you're using. Forget how to do it.
1: And we'll have Mike T there to be the proprietor of the garage combine.
3: Oh, the garage combine. Let's go. That'd really be unsportsmanlike, by the way.
1: Dudes, learn how to fix some stuff. Come on, be handy.
0: You know what else is interesting when you're asking about, like, the generational stuff? My son doesn't get, like, hey, you're supposed to do stuff around the house, and, like, fights me on that. And I, like...
1: Because he's used to your staff cleaning up after him?
0: No.
4: You just made the same joke.
1: To Canty about his driver.
0: You know, and I'm not.
3: We've been to your house, sir.
1: Many times.
0: My wife has a great
1: job. Your closet is bigger than my entire apartment.
3: We know y'all do well. We know. You live on top of a mountain.
6: Yeah, I've seen your freezer.
4: I don't think I've had enough hot dogs this summer.
1: Oh, that feels like...
0: Can't just drop such an inside joke. It was terrible. Go ahead, Pat.
4: It's my number one summer food, and I've had like maybe six in the whole summer. I think I need to do a hot dog tour of Connecticut.
1: Seems like a lot.
0: That's a lot.
4: Six hot dogs for a whole summer? That's
1: a few times a month.
6: Summer's not over.
1: That's what I'm saying. Two hot dogs a month?
0: But that's the only time of year you have hot dogs. So
1: that is such a lie.
0: You have hot dogs non-summer?
1: If I'm going to a postseason baseball game, I'm having a hot dog.
0: In my head, that's fall. Summer. Even though it's fall, it's summer.
4: That's extended summer.
1: If I go in April, opening day, hot dog.
0: No, any baseball is summer. If you have a hot dog at a baseball game, it's considered summer regardless of month.
1: Well, outside of a baseball game or a barbecue, where are you getting a hot dog?
0: That's his point. This is the time
4: to do it. I haven't had enough. I'm going on a hot dog tour.
1: Okay.
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18: It's a great shirt, too. 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
17: I like it. Crypto has made me so rich, I work for free. Crypto King of Colorado, Mr. 99%, trust me. Well, it's fitting you're wearing that today because, of course, months ago, my Twitter account, X account, was hacked.
18: Oh, that's right.
17: And today's the day we're going to vote on my new Twitter handle.
18: Yes.
17: It's time for me to get football season's back.
18: Yeah, you need to get back.
17: It's time to get back into the Twitter game. So,
18: okay, so we're going to come up with the four that we're going to vote on. We got at JV Takes.
17: That'll be one of them.
18: Mark wants something about LAX, balls to the face. Lacrosse, that's too long.
17: Apparently. He
16: craves, I like balls to the face.
17: He craves that one. Big Board B at Big Board BS.
18: Right.
17: So, we'll come up with maybe four or five finalists, and away we go.
18: I got a little, almost an incident that happened this morning. I need advice on here.
17: All right, let's do it.
18: So I'm turning in the parking lot, taking a left into the parking lot, right?
17: Left into the parking lot. Okay, right. Yep.
18: And two cars went. There was a car that was coming, and I had time to turn. So I was turning. All of a sudden, I look up, and I'm telling you, 2 feet in front of me, bicycle dude on the sidewalk.
17: Where'd he come from?
18: He came from the wrong direction. He was on the sidewalk. And so he's going the same way I'm going, but he's on the other side of the road. Do you follow me?
17: Right.
18: And so he wasn't like he was coming towards me, so there's no way that I could see him. And lucky that I was just kind of cruising, that I didn't hit the accelerator to go fast. And all of a sudden, I hit the brakes a little bit, and he just went flying by. But I'm like, bicycle dude, that's on you. You have to see me turning in this thing. You're going the wrong way on the sidewalk, and I literally almost took out bicycle guy to start the morning.
17: Well,
18: that scared me.
17: It's funny you say that, because I had the same incident happen to me on Sunday, but this was much more potentially dangerous. I'm towing my camper back from Grand Lake down through Empire, and so you go through the little town of Empire before you get onto I-70. You come down that good-sized hill from Empire, and I mean, I'm towing a, 8,000-pound camper here, and I'm going down, and it's a winding road. Same thing, two bicyclists, but these are on the electric bikes.
18: Oh.
17: And they're coming up my side of the road. They're not going with the traffic. They're going opposite the traffic, and they're kind of right near the side of the road. And so I'm, towing my camper. I have to veer off really quickly. And there's another car coming up the other way. And then, idiot, behind him, there's another one. There's two of them. But listen, bicycle guy, it's enough that you've been able to force your way into.
18: Oh my gosh! taking over half the road.
17: Correct.
18: I mean, I was going to View House the other night. They put it down to one lane, and the bicycle lane they made into like half the road.
17: I get a kick out of when you're in the left hand, so there's a dedicated left hand turn lane, and you're at the light. Okay, you come up to the light. There's a dedicated left hand turn lane, and there's like three cars, and in front of the three cars is a guy on a bike.
18: Oh yeah,
17: he's just going to turn like he's a car.
18: Right.
17: Look, if you want to do that stuff, fine. I respect you. You're out there, but
18: getting in shape.
17: Follow the rules, man. Follow the rules.
18: But I don't know what this guy would. He had to see me.
17: Well,
18: you would think. I mean, I can't see him. It's dark, and he's going. Who's going to be looking for bicycle guy going the wrong way?
17: Right.
18: On the wrong side. And I literally almost took him out.
17: Well,
18: and it was a shocker that all of a sudden you look up and I'm like. Bicycle guy's right there, going into our parking lot. But he's got to see me and know that he's got to yield to me, and he needs to slow down because he knows I'm turning right in front of him.
17: Listen, I know, and we're gonna hear from bicycle guy. And 90% of bicycle guys out there, 99. Bicycle guys, bicycle women, they do a great job. They follow the rules and
18: yeah.
17: But boy, when somebody doesn't, it is jarring. It's like, come on,
18: idiot.
17: Man.
18: No, the electric scooters and motorcycle deals with these kids are out of control. It's out of control.
17: These kids.
18: It's no.
17: These kids these days.
18: It's insane. I mean, I'm just telling you.
17: I knew that
18: yeah,
17: was coming.
18: Yeah.
17: Hey,
18: okay.
17: From AI time.
18: Yeah. I mean, they go so fast also, and they're just everywhere.
17: Yep.
18: And you talk about they're on the street, like you're talking about, you know, on these electrical deals. I mean, it's craziness, but... Bicycle guy, you got to have a little bit of awareness, right? Because you're not going to win that battle, car, bicycle. So you need to have some awareness there. I didn't want to start off my morning that way, Mike. I'm in a good mood. It's Thursday. We got training camp tomorrow. I'm fired up. I played the Broadmoor yesterday. I'm going to give you the rundown on that later.
17: Yeah, I was curious about that. And,
18: yeah.
17: And did you put in a word for me so that
18: I'm
17: can...
18: going to give you all of that.
17: Good.
18: Had a special treat there, too.
17: Oh.
18: Special
17: fantastic.
18: Treat, which you won't believe what
19: kind
18: happened.
19: Of a big deal.
18: You can't make it up. So I'll fill you in on that later. But training camp's tomorrow, Mike.
17: I'm ready.
18: Are you?
17: We'll be out there this time. Tomorrow we'll be out there with the birds and the rabbits. And
18: the lawnmowers and the borders and all that
17: kind of stuff. Can't wait. The quiet, the calm before the storm. It'll be great to be out there. Check out the new facility. People raving about the facility. Sean Payton was talking yesterday about how that from a rest and recovery standpoint, that that this is state of the art. That if you're looking for those little things inside the margins to try to help you win football games, he says this place has everything a player needs.
18: Yeah. I mean, we knew it was going to be spectacular. And so I can't wait to see it. I think I'm going to get to see it on Saturday for Alumni Day. So I'm fired up about that. But, yeah, it's going to be all world. So, but he's exactly right. You're just looking for the little things to try to help you win. And you know, certainly Greg and Carrie have delivered when it comes to trying to provide whatever they can for the Broncos to be successful.
17: Well, it'll be fun to be out there. Are you going to see if you can – do they have IV stations out there?
18: Oh, IV stations. I'm a stay away – I didn't sneeze once yesterday.
17: So
18: after the sneezing attack at 5:50.
17: Right.
18: Six of them.
17: Yeah.
18: I didn't sneeze once again the whole rest of the day. So I think I'm done with the sneezing.
17: I think they're
18: stuff.
17: Gone.
18: Yeah, I feel much better. All
17: the sneezes are out of your system.
18: They're done. So I might be on to my next IV. I don't know if they have an IV station there. If they do, I need to get hooked up to one.
17: There you go. Well, we will hear a lot from Sean Payton throughout the course of the morning. And coming up next, what he has to say about the not only – Denver-wide perception, but league-wide reception. Hey, you guys are just choosing to run it back. And last year at this time, he said that this was a Super Bowl contending team. Does he feel the same way this year, this time around? You'll hear from the coach coming up next.
19: 5 years, $70 million. That's Denver's reported offer. Pete and Watson's camp allegedly wants more than $25 a year. Milwaukee, the Clippers, and Atlanta are all pushing for a sign-and-trade. And word is Watson might just take the QO, play for $6.5 million, and bet on himself next summer. So what happens next? Does Watson blink? Does Denver budge? Or does somebody swoop in and take him? Denver Sports 104.3.
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21: Good morning to the great 6 a.m. listeners. Best of the bunch here on The Fan. And today, here in studio, tomorrow, we will be out at Broncos Park, powered by Common Spirit, for training camp. And as Nate from Lakewood asks, is Evans ready for the snakes in the long grass?
22: Ooh.
23: Got a high step through there.
21: Yes, I am ready. And yes, I am ready by using my same strategy, which will be to take the long walk around.
23: Oh, that's right.
21: The grass.
23: You go.
21: I don't go through the grass.
23: You go on the pavement.
21: I go on the pavement. Now, especially in the morning when we're walking over there.
23: Yeah, because you don't know.
21: It's dark. Who knows?
23: Might be a puma.
21: Could be a puma. Could be
23: mountain lion.
21: Could be an anaconda waiting in the weeds.
23: Those things are like 20 feet long.
21: Easily. So And the grass may be a little higher this year because we don't have.
23: Oh, it's going
21: to
23: be higher.
21: We don't have Rooftop Richie to, you know, go through the lawnmower cutting it all down for us.
23: Exactly.
21: So now on the way back, when it's nice and light, yeah, maybe I'll high step it through the grass. But in the morning, no freaking way.
23: Rest reward.
21: No way. I will take the extra 5 minute walk and loop around. Yeah. You? What are you going to do?
23: No, I'll go straight through.
21: Sure.
23: I'll go straight through.
21: Well, you're
23: through.
21: From Louisiana. Right. You're used
23: I'll
21: to
23: grab that anaconda.
21: You're used to reptiles and
23: snap that
21: snakes
23: neck.
21: And alligators yeah. and all that kind of stuff. You know, you'll grab it, then you'll eat it, you know. Oh boy! Oh boy! All right, Sean Payton, a lot of Sean yesterday, talking for about 24 minutes. And
1: talking to Mark Schlereth.
21: Yeah, well, Mark Schlereth was not there, but if he was, you would have been talking to Mark Schlereth. Mark's good friend, Sean Payton.
23: Yes.
21: Mark Schlereth. Does not.
19: Sean Payton's my friend.
21: Does not necessarily agree with this whole league-wide and maybe even local-wide perception that, hey, you're choosing to just run it back.
1: I don't feel that same continuity as, I guess, if you sat down and, I mean, I feel like there's a lot of new faces. There's new coaches. There's a lot of turnover. But it is, and I think you all are aware of it, it is the flip the board game over, flip it back. And now you hope you're ready to attack the season as well. But, yeah, I mean, it starts anew, and there's nothing promised, you know, having won however many games for the following year, regardless of the percentage of people that are back or people that aren't back. I feel like there are quite a few new faces, and yet, you know, a handful of those guys were signed to extensions, you know, either during the year or prior.
21: What is wrong? And I guess it's something that has sort of confused me all off season. The idea that running it back is somehow bad, somehow a sign of weakness, you know, buying into the idea that if you aren't getting better, you're getting worse. What's wrong with continuity? What's wrong with stability?
23: I think it's great. I don't know what the issue is. Who has an issue with it? That would be, I mean,
21: it was like during free agency. Why aren't the Broncos doing more? Oh. Why are they just re-signing their own guys? Why aren't they going out and adding?
23: Yeah, no, I think, you know, consistency, continuity, coaching staff, front office, and the roster, that's great. Mike, they weren't 3-14 last year, were they?
21: I know.
23: And if they were, then I'd want a lot of changes.
21: Right.
23: They were 14-3
21: right.
23: with a good nucleus between you got young guys, you got some veteran guys, so it's a great mix. I like what. Why do you need to make a ton of changes? You don't. I think it's great. If you have the right guys in the locker room, you were successful last year. Hey, let's try to keep most of this group together. And that's what they did. I never had a problem with it at all. I mean, look, during training camp, you know, like Sean Payton said, right? What did he say? Remember what he said? Chaos. We want chaos. That's what we want.
1: chaos.
23: You know, we want action.
21: Love that.
23: You know, that's what we want. First day of free agency, we want to see moves. We want to see big, splashy signings. That gets us excited as a fan base, and when they're not doing that, we're all like, oh, we're freaking out. But it's all good. They got a really good roster, so no need to change it up a lot.
21: Yes, now we are into the real football season. All those teams that, quote-unquote, won the offseason, now they get to make way for the teams that actually are right. prepared to win during the games that count. Last year at this time, Sean raised eyebrows when he said he'd had six teams before that he thought was capable of winning a Super Bowl, and this was number seven. Well, he was asked basically that same kind of question by our friend Eric Goodman, and this is how it went down.
20: Last year at this time, you said that you had a certain number of teams that you coached that could win the Super Bowl. You cited last year's
1: yeah.
20: team.
1: Rumble. Yeah, this is one of them.
20: What makes this team this year one of those teams?
1: Well, I think you have to play good defense to be one of those teams. I think you have to be able to get good quarterback play. I think you have to be good in the offense and defensive line. And I think you have to be well coached. And I think we're all the above.
21: Yeah. Oh, and the key there is what he said in the midst of the question. Well, yeah, this is one of them.
23: Yeah.
21: This is one of them too.
23: So here's the problem. He's going to be asked that every year now.
21: Well,
23: that's a problem. So, I mean, even if we look at the team and we all agree that it's not a Super Bowl team, like I could see this team being a Super Bowl team, right? But, you know, what happens when it becomes not a Super Bowl team and he gets asked that question?
21: Well, hopefully he'll be honest enough to say that after what happened last year, we got to be better. Because I would assume it would be coming off a year that was not good or did not end well.
0: Played better.
23: Yeah, well, I mean, all of us, you're going to say, no, we're not a Super Bowl team?
1: You're not close.
23: No, but I love it. Right now, don't have to worry about that because they do have a really good roster, and I think, I mean, I could see
2: be a problem.
23: I could see them getting to the Super Bowl and winning the Super Bowl.
6: Sure,
23: right? I mean, they were that close last year. So,
21: but in this division, in this conference, I could see them being an 11-win team and losing in the playoffs.
23: Oh yeah, yeah, certainly.
21: Losing, I mean, you know, being one and done. I guess you could.
23: You could say
21: that maybe this division and this conference is tight enough that you could go 10-7 and miss the playoffs entirely.
23: Certainly. It's tough. I mean, it comes down to a game or two, a play or two. So, you know, you're going to be playing a really good schedule, and you're going to have a lot of close games. Are you going to stay healthy? All that stuff matters. So, but this roster's in really good shape. They got a really good coaching staff, like Sean said. And we're starting it up tomorrow, Mike. Are you ready? I can't wait to walk out there tomorrow. I'm feeling good.
21: Well, you feel like some nerves almost. Will there be like, you know, like that same itch that might, even though you've been out of it for a long time, being back in that environment, might you feel that itch? Oh, I wish I was out there.
23: A little bit. Dang, those were the good old days.
21: The fun things, the fun times.
23: And then I'll look over at you and like, damn, my life sucks right now. Holy cow. Remember, it used to be so good. I used to be hanging out with Peyton.
21: Uh-huh.
23: And just rolling around with him, like me and PFM, and now I'm stuck with
21: me.
23: Mike frickin' Evans.
21: Yep.
19: This is sad.
21: From Peyton freaking Manning to
23: Mike freaking Evans. What happened to me?
21: What a fall from grace. 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
21: 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Stoke, at least you have Evans's forehead to remind you of Peyton.
23: That's good.
21: That's good.
23: Yeah, true. Exactly right.
21: True.
23: That's the only thing that is the same between y'all two, unfortunately.
21: Is that about the only thing? Yeah. Yes, that's the only thing.
23: Yeah. Big foreheads. Yeah.
21: Yep. That's about the only thing we have in common. Yes. That, and we enjoy taking care of you.
23: Exactly. Exactly.
21: So Jonathan Cooper is practicing with the Broncos. He's out there while he awaits his day in court. The allegations hanging over him. He has spent upwards of 40 days going through different forms of rehabilitation, a different kind of anger management type stuff. And Sean Payton gave us this update.
0: We're staying the course with the league. We're staying the course with league protocol, club protocol, relative to what we're advised to do. He's been fantastic working away from the building, and we'll continue to do that and monitor it. We're supportive and yet very much aware of, you know, the seriousness of these type of things. But pretty much what I said in the spring, you know, there's a schedule and a course to this, and that's what we have to follow.
21: One more from Sean.
0: So there's a process relative to league, relative to the legal process, and then as that all comes together, we can, you know, make the right decision. And that's simply it. There's no follow-up. There's no other underlying. It's just, it's today's protocol, and there's probably maybe a dozen players in other camps that are kind of going through a similar protocol. And, man, we're proud of the work he did these last, call it, month and a half. Wasn't easy. And it'll continue to be a challenge, and we'll see where it goes. But fully supportive of him right now as we gather all the information, and then we go from there.
21: You okay with him out there practicing with the Broncos while this stuff hanging over his head?
23: Yeah. I mean, that's the world we live in. That's the NFL. You know, you got to let this thing play out, right? And let it run its course and go through the courts, and then the NFL will have their verdict, their consequences, their penalties, you know, after I guess everything is done, which could be after the end of the year. So, you know, I mean, what are you going to do? Just not let him practice? You're going to cut him right now or let it play out? And what if he's found not guilty? That's the society we live in, and so you're going to let the thing play out, which it sounds like they're going to do. It sounds like he got some counseling, right? Mm-hmm. And so hopefully that helps. Good news is he hasn't been arrested since the last two times. So I guess
21: it's a Thursday, though.
1: So I got that.
23: It is Thursday.
21: It is Thursday.
23: It is Thursday. Well, hopefully he's in the hotel,
21: right?
23: And then, you know, after practice,
21: let's have a clean Thursday.
23: Yeah, clean Thursday. So, what do you want me to say?
21: You're right. I don't.
23: What
21: know
23: do you think should happen?
21: I don't think. Hey, listen. Call me old fashioned, but I believe you're innocent until proven guilty. I know that in many cases that has flipped. In certain parts of our society, but until this thing is fully adjudicated, yeah,
1: absolutely.
21: Let him go about his business. And look, and then if it comes out that he's guilty and the charges stick, well, then throw the book at him.
23: Then there's going to be consequences.
21: And then there'll be consequences. Right. But yeah. I was kind of surprised that initially there was some reaction in different media outlets about, wow, Jonathan Cooper's practicing. That's like kind of like a headline. I'm like, why is it a headline? I mean, he's waiting for all this stuff to happen. It's going to happen. Sean intimated that it could be sooner rather than later, that we're going to get some sort of resolution to this.
23: I think it's not going to be till after the season. I mean, he's got a court,
21: in August,
23: right?
21: Yep.
23: So, and then you're going to have, a trial? So I don't think we're going to have
21: unless there's a settlement,
23: right?
21: You know, and this thing never even goes that far. So
23: I think the reason why a lot of people were saying, well, he's practicing, you know, asking, is because, you know, it was two times in a week that he got arrested. You know, it wasn't just like it was one situation. Okay, let's let this thing play out. It was, you know, not one but two,
21: right?
23: Back to back,
21: right?
23: Weeks. So that was a little bit an outlier.
21: But is he in jail?
23: He was in jail twice.
21: Yeah, but is he in jail now?
23: No, not
21: okay,
23: now.
21: Okay, then, you know, if you're not in jail, then you can go about your business.
23: I don't know about that.
21: No?
23: I don't know about that. I think it depends, but majority of the time, yes, you're correct.
21: In this case?
1: I am above the law.
23: In this case, yeah, you got to let it play out.
21: Yeah.
23: And that's what they're doing. And I think, you know, it sounds like the Broncos ownership, GM, Sean Payton met with him. They put a plan together. Hey, you need to do this stuff right here.
21: Right.
23: Right. You got to get your stuff in order.
21: Mm-hmm.
23: And so he went to counseling, it sounds like, for a month and a half.
21: Yep.
1: That's good.
23: So, yeah, that is good. It's a positive. And now we'll let it play out and see what happens. I mean, that's really all you can do.
21: Is, from a playing standpoint, is he worth the trouble?
23: Well, he's your starting outside linebacker, so.
21: But you have
23: He's your starting outside linebacker.
2: But you have other players. You have Jonah Ellis. You have Q Robinson. Guys that have been drafted high that could easily step in. I'm asking.
23: Don't say easily. I haven't seen those guys start and play 40, 50 plays. Those guys are reserve players. It's a whole different world now if you're asking them to start and play down in and down out and play 50 plays. I mean, they're fine backups, but starters, that's a different world, Mike.
2: So Jonathan Cooper is a legit hard to replace player.
23: Yes, correct.
2: Even though his sack numbers don't necessarily jump off the page. He does a lot of other things.
23: Yes, he's that guy that, you know, he's a two-way defender. He's great against the run, but he also provides something in the passing game, you know, getting after the quarterback. So, you know, he's not just a one-trick pony. He's not just rushing a passer.
2: So his stuff
23: doesn't just throw up on the stat sheet.
2: Cooper's one of those guys then that hey, sacks don't tell the whole story about what this guy does.
23: Exactly.
2: Okay.
23: Yeah. So, he's a really good football player.
2: Well,
23: if he wasn't, he'd be cut.
2: Right.
23: You got me?
2: Right.
23: Okay. That's how this thing works.
2: Yes.
23: You know, let's not fool ourselves.
2: That there is a.
23: They wouldn't have been sitting down with the owner and the general manager and the head coach, and they wouldn't be saying, you need to go to counseling. They'd have just been saying, hey, here's your ticket out of here.
2: Right.
23: You follow me?
2: Yeah.
23: That's how this works.
2: Right. Absolutely. More from Sean Payton, really, really talking up Jaylen Waddle and the basically biblical comparison he made to Jaylen Waddle. You'll hear it next.
41: Celebrini just got $18.8 million a year from San Jose. Kaprizov at 17. Bedard's at 15. And every single one of those deals is driving up the price for Kale McCarr, who's still on sign with 1 year left on his deal. Sakic says it's getting done, but at what number? And can Colorado still build a cup team around it? 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The Fan.
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6: Mark coming along in 15 minutes.
4: I don't see him.
6: Not yet?
4: I don't see him over there. I don't know. I don't know if he's here yet.
6: Hmm.
4: We sure he's here today? You never know with Mark.
6: By the way, we may have an update.
3: Juicy.
6: About whether or not we'll see him tomorrow.
4: Oh, okay.
6: In the meantime, you almost taking out a dumb bicycle rider this morning on your way into the parking lot definitely hit a nerve with a lot of our texters on the RamosLaw.com text line, 303-713-1043. Here's a sampling. I hate bicycle riders. They ride like they're made of rubber. E-bikes are the scourge of the earth.
4: Yeah.
6: Road bikers are the absolute worst. Cyclist guy is different than bicycle guy.
4: Oh, really?
6: No one likes cyclist guy.
4: Oh.
6: Well, it does take a certain level of self-confidence to pour yourself into one of those Tour de France bicycle outfits.
4: But I don't know, like, if you do it, you know, if you're riding 30, 40, 50 miles or whatever they do, I mean, that's what you put on, right?
6: Some can do it. Some can pull it off. But a lot of you...
4: Really?
6: You look like a sausage casing that's about ready to burst.
4: Most cyclist people are in shape, though, Mike. They're not like you.
6: Yeah, but the ones that don't. Imagine me in a bicycle.
4: No, I can't.
6: I know. Me neither. Me neither.
4: Right. But, you know, most bicycle people are in shape. Just to recap... I was taking a left into the parking lot this morning. It's dark, and two cars went by, and so I went, and there was another car coming, and I went, and all of a sudden, bicycle guy's going down the sidewalk, goes right through our parking lot entrance, but going the same direction, so I couldn't see him. He wasn't coming in the opposite direction, and you know what saved him? We got so much rain. The stuff they have, like, before you come up onto the entrance there, you know, they have all that water was right there. So I slowed down right there.
6: Yes, it's called a puddle.
4: Yes. It was almost like a lake. And so I slowed down because I didn't want to splash it all over the place, right? And I slowed down, and then I look, and then bicycle guys just
6: So if you don't stop.
4: If I don't stop, he's out.
6: He runs into you.
4: Yep. I run into him.
6: Bicycle guy won't stop at stop signs, but want to be on the road like a vehicle. Drives me
4: nuts.
6: That
4: is true.
6: That's true.
4: Yep, that is true. You know, they obey whatever laws they want to obey, and then, you know, and then they act like, you know, you got to follow their rules.
7: I am above the law.
6: Stoke, a.k.a. Bicycle Hunter. You should have taken him out.
4: No, teach those losers
6: a lesson.
4: No. You got to be careful.
6: I don't want to do that.
4: No, you got to be careful. But it's, you know, if you're on the bike, if you're the bicycle guy, I got respect for you because you're out there and you're enjoying the outside, you're exercising, but you also have to have awareness,
6: exactly.
4: Right, that you're not going to win that battle. So you have to have awareness of the cars around you, okay? So just do that for me, please. But this guy should have known that I was turning in and stopped. He should have seen that.
6: Maybe a lesson needs to be learned, like this one. LOL, I was the stupid bicycle guy back in college. Same situation as Stoke. Ended up on the hood of the car.
4: Right.
6: All low speed. Nobody hurt, but it was my fault. Scared the crap out of the lady that hit me.
4: Oh, my gosh. It scared me when I looked up. And this guy was a foot in front of me. I'm like, where did he come from? So, all right.
6: So,
4: appreciate the support.
6: There you go. Your little public service announcement for the morning.
4: There we go.
6: Sean Payton talking up Jaylen Waddle.

0: And talking about, in this case, the player. That's an old Parcells that's been handed
1: down.
0: Oh,
1: really?
0: Well, you don't refer to them by their name.
1: Why not?
0: He's the player.
1: Why not?
0: Remember when McDaniels came here, Hurricane Josh? And right away you could tell things were not going well with him and Jay Cutler when he referred to Jay as the player.
2: Oh. Do your job and quit making up.
0: That's a big Belichick thing as well. So when I first heard that, I went, uh-oh, storm clouds are a-brewing. But in the case of Jalen Waddle, man, he has just been overflowing with his praise. Remember when he was talking about the one of the mini camp practices?
1: He said,
0: oh, man, I wish I could have had clips with you to show you how great he was in this mini camp, you know, in the pajama party going up against there. But that didn't stop Sean from gushing about him him the other day. But also, how about yesterday, where he made almost a biblical-type comp to Jalen Waddle?
3: Certain prototypes per position, and then there's that one, you know, if they can walk on water, then, and he's one of those guys relative to how he runs, how he stops, his competitive instincts, there's a clear vision for him. And I think, man, the knowledge we had with all the other pieces relative to a trade like that was important.
0: Walk on water.
1: Wow.
0: Stoke, any receiver coach or any coach, Dungy, anybody ever refer to you as a walk on water type guy?
1: Let me think about that. No. I don't think anyone ever did, Mike.
0: No.
1: No. But when you talk about someone that can do things that other guys can't, right, with his speed, his route running ability, getting in and out of breaks, that's who he is. So, you know, that guy's going to be a great addition. And, you know, he says there's going to be a plan for him, right? So I can't wait to see what it looks like.
0: It does raise again the question, how much are you expecting of Waddle, and could it be tough for him to live up to the hype? I mean, when I hear all this stuff about Waddle, I mean, if you really, truly want to buy the hype, like I did with Evan Engram last year, the Joker from Kay Adams, if you want to buy that kind of hype, I mean, I'm expecting 1,200 yards.
1: 1,200?
0: 1,200, minimum.
1: Minimum?
0: Minimum.
1: Ooh.
0: Well, gee.
1: Ooh.
0: Hey, the way this guy's been talked up, I'm not...
1: Right.
0: You can't follow through with a 900-yard season.
1: Let's see what it looks like. Let's see how this team wins. You know, so, you know, there's more to it than just looking at the stats, okay? Because you could have a lot of stats and be a losing football team because you're throwing the ball all
0: sure,
1: the time. So I
0: sure.
1: just want to see how it looks. He's going to be fine. He'll be over 1,000. Was it 1,200? Is it 1,300? Is it 1,050? You know, let's just.
0: But at some point, the numbers do matter. The elite receivers that we all know to be the elite receivers, because we all play fantasy football, they do all kinds of things. They help get other guys open. They draw attention. They do all those other things. But they also put up the numbers, too.
1: Yeah.
0: At the end of the day, you look up, you're seeing 1,200, 1,300, 1,400.
1: He's not
0: yards.
1: A top five receiver. Right?
0: What is he?
1: I don't know.
0: What do you think?
1: I'd have to think about it. Top 15?
0: Top 15?
1: Right around
0: there,
1: maybe.
0: I think that's fair.
1: Something like that. So,
0: okay.
1: Yeah, he'll provide all that stuff.
0: Okay.
1: It'll be good.
0: It'll be good?
1: It'll be good. It'll be great.
0: It's going to be great?
1: Great.
0: You're promising great.
1: I said it will be great. I didn't promise.
0: All right, so Stoke had a great day yesterday with an unexpected surprise.
1: I can't wait to tell you this.
0: All right. That's coming up with Mark next.
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0: I love chicken. I hate chicken salad.
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21: And some constructive criticism.
23: Reminded me of the show that Mike had yesterday. 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You were like, Mike, are you going to take control of this show? 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
0: All right, good morning, everybody. Welcome to it. Thursday morning. Got Mark here. You're moving a little slower this morning. You're kind of easing in. This guy. I know you feel good, but you're not as, like, exuberant. Like, you're in a good mood.
24: Oh,
0: But, like, Stokes, like, bouncing off the walls here. Like,
24: right.
0: From the moment I came in this morning, the dude's just in this amazing mood.
24: He must have had a great day at the Broadmoor.
0: Yes, that's what I'm thinking.
1: Yeah. It was.
0: I'm very jealous.
1: Yeah. It was. Shout out to the Broadmoor. I never played there. I've stayed there, but never played the golf course. Played the East Course, right? Greens are, you know, everything that they say they are. They're a son of a gun. They're, you know, it's like, you got to look up to the little monument deal they have in the mountain, right? And you got to, like, everything breaks away from this thing. So I'm looking always, like, where's this damn mountain at? Where's the shrine? I mean, I probably three-putted 8 times, but we had a blast. It was so much fun, right? And so, just to kick it off, we got there, and we're eating with our host, Bobby Nagley, who took care of everything. So I didn't even go in the pro shop. So I didn't even get to try to get you anything. I didn't even go in the pro. Didn't even have to. Bob took care of everything. So
0: was Bobby a big deal at Broadmoor?
1: Yeah.
0: Well, then then Bobby put in a word for
1: him. Well, you know, I mean,
0: come on, Bob.
1: Robert. That'll happen later down the road. But anyway, so we're sitting down having lunch with him before we go hit some balls. Next thing you know, I look up. Guess who's there? Guess who's walking in?
24: Peyton?
1: Nope.
0: Elway?
1: Nope. It's only fitting. This story goes full circle.
0: Really?
1: Full circle. How would this story?
24: Hal Irwin.
1: Bam!
0: No way!
1: Bam!
0: No
1: yes way!
0: Way!
1: Yes way! Hal Irwin.
0: All right, so quickly.
1: With his wife.
0: Very quickly. Just because.
1: You can't make this
0: in order
1: up.
0: For this
1: I
0: really
1: almost had a heart attack.
0: Okay. So when I missed out on the chance to play at a media day promoting the senior U.S. Open down there, I completely whiffed on it. And Will Peterson, I was supposed to play with Will, and Will's texting me. He's like, where are you? They're serving lunch. And I'm thinking he's talking about a staff meeting.
1: Right.
0: And I'm like, I guess I'm going to miss it. He goes, oh, it's too bad. Hal Irwin's going to speak.
1: Right.
0: I'm like, why is Hal Irwin at our staff meeting? You know, well, he's a 3-time U.S. Open champ from Colorado. And
1: right.
0: So it made perfect sense for him to be talking there. So there you go.
1: Yeah, so
0: he was there.
1: And there was Hal Irwin with his wife. He sat at a table next to us. They ate lunch next to us. And then he was out there going to hit balls, and he's on the putting green. So, yeah, no, he was up there. And I was like, you literally can't make this up.
0: So
1: you can't make it up. Full circle there for you, Evans.
0: He
1: it was meant
0: put it,
1: to be.
0: He could put in a word for me,
1: he
0: too.
1: He could
0: you know?
1: Put in a good word for you. Right. I don't think he will, but he could. Certainly, I think he could get you hooked up there. But it was awesome.
24: If you would have met him when you went there the first time, you guys would probably be fast friends right now.
1: Yeah.
24: But
1: I mean, Mike, you would have been staying. You would have been there with him yesterday.
0: Yes.
1: Yeah. It'd been him, his wife, and you.
0: That's right.
1: Eating lunch.
0: Yep.
1: And you would have been giving him, like, probably putting and chipping lessons.
0: Absolutely.
1: After.
0: Yeah, absolutely.
1: The way that you putt and chip.
0: Absolutely,
1: so.
0: Yeah. Yeah, listen, you relax. Get that right wrist through a
1: right.
0: little more. Okay?
1: Yes.
0: Come on now.
1: But it's a fun course,
0: uh-huh.
1: you know, because it's open, you know, enough.
24: Right.
1: But the greens are just diabolical. So, but great time, Evans. You need to try to find a way to get out there.
0: That is so perfect. That
1: it's
0: hail,
1: unbelievable.
0: That is.
1: I couldn't believe it. I really couldn't believe it.
0: That is a truth better than fiction. I mean, yep. it really is. Very, very good. All right. Well, Stoke, we're glad you had a great day. The Broncos at work yesterday. We heard a lot from Sean Payton. And last year, of course, the message was about getting his team to believe they could be a Super Bowl contender. What is the message this year?
2: Question. I think it's more focused on maybe some of these items that we were just discussing coming off a successful season. Certainly, this is a team that understands or has expectations of playing in the postseason, and yet there's still that journey that starts again. So, and look, this messaging, it's not every day. It can come once every 4 days. There's a topic. Yesterday, you know, with the initial team meeting, it was hitting some of those bullet points that can play against these odds, for instance, of so many one-score games. You know, where are the areas we really got to look ourselves, you know, look at ourselves and say we can improve here? Yeah, so I haven't stood up there with a Lombardi trophy yet and said, hey, you know, not yet.
0: You guys were lucky to play on a lot of good teams when you know you're good and you know you're going to be a contender. You know you're going to be a playoff team. How do you handle, what's the mindset? What's the message, Stoke, when you're starting off a season where the expectations are what they are?
1: Yeah, you just got to grind. You got to continue to grind, continue to work, you know. And I think that's the hard part is, you know, the Broncos, they're going to be hunted now.
0: Mm-hmm.
1: You know, teams aren't going to overlook the Denver Broncos anymore. So you got to keep that same level of grind that you had before. It doesn't just happen. Just because you were good last year doesn't mean you're going to be good this year. And that's the hard part, is starting all over again and having that same mindset that you had the year before, that same drive, that, you know, every game matters and people are going to be looking at you as, all right, we want to knock off the Denver Broncos. So it's going to be different this year than what it was last year for the Broncos.
24: Yeah, I mean, It's hard. You have to have the same amount of desire, if not more. And, you know, and there's a big difference between hunting a championship and being the hunted. And, you know, everybody has you circled on their schedule. You got to play this team. This is a litmus test for us. So we're going to see how good we are, this team. And so you get that. You lose a couple of guys that, you know, are vital to your locker room. You have a couple of injuries. And the next thing you know, I mean, I went from in 91 being the best team in football with the Washington Redskins, thinking, winning a Super Bowl in my third year, thinking we're going to win two or three more of these things. We are so dominant. Then having a bunch of injuries the very next year, being 10-6, getting to the playoffs, getting bounced, and then being like a 4-win team the next year, you know, 2 years removed from being the best team in football. So it happens quickly. And there's several factors that can do it, but, yeah, to Stokes' point, man, it's even harder to maintain excellence.
1: Yeah, it's easy to become complacent too a little bit. Like you start looking at teams like, okay, we're better than them. And I'm not saying the Broncos are going to do that, but it's easy to fall into that trap where you just get a little complacent, right? You know, we're one of the better teams in the NFL. You know, how about the Panthers? We're not the Panthers. That's going to be an easy win, you know. So. That's the hard thing to do is to get after it again and to continue to have that drive that you had before when, you know, people thought you weren't very good.
0: Especially when it's, you know, it's not like, hey, this is year two of being a front runner, year three. This is literally basically the same group that a year ago was still trying to prove, hey, right. we're coming. Get ready for us. We're legit. We're going to be a problem. And now it's just 1 year later, and the whole dynamic has changed.
24: You're not going to sneak up on anybody. Everybody knows you're coming. Everybody knows what you have. And then developing that instinct, to that killer instinct, when you get a team on their heels, to bury them. Like, just to bury them, mm-hmm. so you don't get in these one-score games. So it's not like, oh, we're good now. We got a touchdown lead and a three and out, and the next thing you know, it's tied up.
0: Coming up next from Sean, how is Bo Nix doing? And that much-discussed Seth Wickersham article that had Sean coming across as someone who is absolutely obsessed with finding the perfect play. Sean expanded on that. Next.
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10: I had to give Ty the look.
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0: Quick text here from Will T. in Aurora. 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This is into the discussion about, you know, the Broncos last year, you know, trying to prove they belong. And now this year, more of a front runner. How do you handle it? Will says it takes 67% more energy to rise up versus falling down. Just ask the Crypto King of Colorado. Sorry, I mean Mr. at JV Takes. It's a perfect segue to let you all know that coming up in the 9 o'clock hour, we will be voting. It is time for me to get back on Twitter.
10: Mm-hmm.
0: My little hiatus, my little vacation is over.
13: Twitter.
0: Time to get back out there. Time to start, you know, scrapping with everybody.
10: Right.
0: But I need a new handle. And we got just dozens of great recommendations from the great listeners. All of you out there, and we're going to whittle it down to five candidates to vote upon.
10: Do we know the five right now?
1: Five's too many. We don't need five.
0: Four?
1: Four.
0: What's the difference? Four or five is always very good.
10: Wow. We know two for sure that are going
0: to
10: be on.
0: I mean,
10: JV Takes.
0: Four reps is awesome.
10: Right.
0: But five is even better.
10: Yeah. LAX balls to the face.
0: See, that's
10: going to be another
0: I don't know
10: one.
0: Why you are so adamant about that one.
1: He loves that one.
0: You do love that one.
10: Right. Well, because you got the picture already.
0: Yes, of the lacrosse ball hitting me in the face. Yes.
10: Yeah.
0: We'll discuss that.
10: I like balls to the face.
0: We have... Apparently, we can keep doing that. I have the whole list. We'll have a little caucus, the three of us here, to put together.
10: I like it.
0: The candidates, and then we'll vote on it. So how about the shirt Stokes wearing? By the way, watch on the YouTube channel so that everyone can see the Crypto King T-shirt. That's a great T-shirt.
10: Oh my lord!
0: Yeah, you're
10: you just slice that. Are your forearms that sharp that you can just slice your
0: mic cover like that?
10: Yeah.
1: Well, it was halfway coming off, and then I just these forearms still got a little power, I guess.
0: They do. So, they're like Popeye forearms. Yeah. You know?
1: The sun's
10: coming
1: in.
10: Hey, be careful
1: in,
10: about
1: so...
10: the hair back there, Johnny. That's where I hid the hair. Heritage Project.
0: All right. Hey, Sean Payton, how is our guy Bo doing? Because you know we love Bo.
2: Next step is kind of cliche. I mean, he just finished winning 14 games and having a really good season. Do I think he's going to continue to improve? Yes. Man, I'm pleased with the shape he's in. And the timeline relative to everything we've discussed injury-wise is falling into place. It's good to have him back out there in the team periods. And I think there's certain areas for us offensively that can help with the quarterback, you know, a consistent run game throughout the year. So there's some things that we can do to help him. So we're often getting started.
0: Mark, I find this interesting because over the last 2 years, Sean has talked about this publicly, and he's talked about it with you as well. You don't want your young quarterback having to play from the high dive.
13: Correct.
0: Okay? There's just too much that can go wrong when you're putting your quarterback that young up on the high dive. So all the things that you do to help your young quarterback. As we get into year three, is it okay now for your quarterback? And you expect your quarterback to be able to operate from the high dive?
13: Well, you're gonna have to. And the way the league works right now, there's so many kind of almost check with me type of plays. They call it, you know, the can it package or the kill it package. We used to call it just check with me package, which is, you know, based upon the defense you're getting. We're getting a two high or we're getting a single high safety. Because if we're getting single high, we're going to throw it. If we get it too high, we're going to run it, that type of thing. So you've got to make sure you know exactly what you're doing. So that puts a little bit more on the quarterback's plate, but it puts a little bit more on everybody's plate. But even with Drew Brees, Sean would tell me in meetings, man, I need to do a good job of taking 15 plays in a 65 to 70 play game, 15, where my quarterback doesn't really have to do everything, where he can just line up, snap the ball, and hand the ball off, where it just becomes easy. Or you can just take the snap and throw the bubble screen. And so I think those are things that you still have to do to take some of the mental, you know, some of the mental gymnastics that a quarterback has to go through calling plays and doing all that stuff, take that off his plate.
1: What do we want him to do? What's the high dive? Explain that to me. Like what are you talking about? Sean doesn't want him to play on the high dive. Like, what does that consist of?
13: Like, having to do everything at the line of scrimmage, having to decipher the defense, having to check into a different play, all those things that quarterbacks are responsible for.
0: Although it seems like he did ask a lot of that
13: Everybody does.
0: Long play calls, changing personnel packages.
13: Every team in the NFL does it. He's just adamant about taking some of that off his plate. That's why he's talking about we can help him with a really good run game. You know, in some of those runs where you don't have to check from side to side, or you don't have your, hey, this is good against everything, let's just run it.
1: Well, yeah, you got to be a better running football team. I mean, of course, that would help the quarterback if we can be more consistent running team and a better rushing football team. It's going to take a lot of pressure off the quarterback. So that certainly would help. You got to stick with it. You got to find a way to be successful with it. And if you are, then guess what? Yeah, that's going to really help your quarterback out. Will we see Bo doing more at the line of scrimmage? Possibly. We'll see what it looks like with Davis Webb. I mean, yeah, once you start getting into year three, year four, things are going to slow down for you. You'll be able to recognize things a little bit quicker. But again, you got to get the plays in quick. You got to get the personnel groups in quick. And we saw issues with that the last couple of years. Will they be changing out as many personnel groupings as they used to? You know, we'll see what it looks like with Davis Webb calling the plays and, you know, if they will put more on Bo's plate.
0: The Seth Wickersham article that we talked so much about, where he was embedded with Sean Payton and the Broncos for the Bills playoff game and then the AFC championship game against the Patriots. And one thing that certainly came through in the article, Sean Payton is obsessed with plays to the point where he'll keep changing and stay up late at night and keep tweaking right up almost until kickoff, trying to find the perfect play. Well, he responded to that yesterday.
2: Look, in a week and a half, 2 weeks, Brees is going to win the Hall of Fame. And there was always that feeling like, man, we have to find plays. Like, there's always that play, for instance, where a player makes a fantastic catch or Bo flushes out of the pocket, makes a great throw. And then there's those plays where how did this guy get open? And I always felt like that was our job to try to find these, not layups, but, and then periodically this happens to you on a Friday, for instance, and there's something you're looking at, you know, you catch, and you just tweak something, and I'll be darned in the game. It happened in that Giant game, you know, that catch to Sutton that went out of bounds. It didn't go out of bounds, actually. We kicked the field goal late. That was a Saturday ad that we saw late relative to a certain coverage. So when something like that happens to you, I'm not like a real big believer of the haze in the barn on Friday. You know, I just think that you're looking still to not, and sometimes it can be to a fault, but you're still looking at something maybe that can change the outcome of a game.
13: Yeah, I mean, I think you're always looking situationally. You know, if you find something situationally that the defense is always doing, they're always checking to, whatever. If you can find something on tape, and it's part of your, it's like you said, tweak it, but it's part of what you do. You know, in general, it's like, hey man, we run this play, and they're always in this. This is a really good play to run. We didn't have it in the game plan this week, but let's put it in because we've worked on it. We know it. You know, sometimes those things happen in the course of a game. Hell, that the third down conversion in the AFC Championship game, we didn't have that play in. Like, it came in from the sideline, wasn't part of the game plan that week.
0: Your AFC Championship,
13: yeah,
0: game, AFC the famous one against
13: where Shannon Sharp caught it on a third down and six for 7 yards almost, and Shannon's screaming at Elway like, we don't have that. That play's not in this week. It doesn't matter. Just get open. I don't give a rip. Like, that happens during the course of a game because the coaches see something a way a defense is playing. So that's all Sean's referring to.
1: Yeah, I mean, Sean's talking about, you know, I mean, it doesn't stop with these guys. They're all obsessed. You know, I mean, what has Sean Payton done? He's a play caller. So you're always looking for that great play, that free play, that play that's going to help your team win the football game. So, you know, it doesn't matter if it's Friday, if it's Saturday. You're grinding over those things.
14: But is it paralysis by analysis?
1: Sometimes it can be too much. You know, you don't want it to be too much, right? Like anything, but there's a fine line. But you're still looking for that play that when that play hits, then it's like, boom. You know, like he's talking about that Giants play. We found that play on Saturday. You know, then all of a sudden you pull it up there on Sunday and it works to perfection. But this is what those guys do. That's why they spend so many hours there. They're looking for the perfect play. When it matters the most, they dial it up, and when it works, that's their high.
0: Our producer, Johnny Whiplash, has another bold prediction for us to debate. Also, four down territory, move over little Jordan. There could be a new Sean Payton boo in the Broncos, on the Broncos horizon. That's coming up after I tell you about Garth Brooks coming to Denver. The Blame It All on My Roots Arena Tour hits Ball Arena September 4th and 5th. You don't want to miss it. 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
13: You want to talk about two coaches who are perfectly made for each other. We'll give you the example and the audio to back it up coming up here in four down territory in just a little bit. But it is time. New feature here that we kicked off this week. Every morning at this time, our producer, Johnny Simmer, Johnny Whiplash, Johnny Fever, comes up with a bold prediction. We don't know what it is.
23: Right.
13: And we are left to debate what we think is going to happen. Okay? We've had some good ones this week. From Bo Nix being a top three MVP candidate to the Broncos being number one in scoring defense and top three in scoring offense to Nick Benito breaking Von Miller's single season sack record. So we've had some good ones all week. Let's see what Johnny has in store for us today.
24: Okay, so originally it was going to be, this is a bold prediction for the receivers, and originally it was going to be that Courtland Sutton is going to be in the top three in receiving touchdowns the NFL. And I started kind of diving into the numbers. I'm actually going to change that from Sutton to Troy Franklin.
13: Ooh.
24: And that's because obviously with the addition of Jalen Waddle, you'd think, okay, that leaves more one-on-ones for Courtland Sutton. It's going to be the most, the 1 year where he doesn't have the most attention on him as a number one receiver. And then I started looking into the red zone stats, and Troy Franklin was by far the most efficient receiving threat in the red zone last year for the Broncos. Inside the 20, he caught 78% of his passes for four touchdowns, and inside the 10, only 50%. You think that's a little low, but it was only eight targets, four catches for four touchdowns. So we saw Courtland kind of more the option last year for Bo when it was third and got to have it on a big third down. In the red zone, he looked for Troy Franklin. And so I guess you can also, and I'll guess I'll add an extra, I would say Courtland Sutton can lead the Broncos in receptions, Jalen Waddle for yards, Troy Franklin touchdowns, but ultimately Troy Franklin will be the top three in receiving touchdowns in the NFL this season.
13: Bold prediction.
23: Wow.
13: Top three in the league?
24: In the last 5 years, the top three have been 14, 12, and 11, so not as high as you might think. Troy Franklin had six, so he'd have about five more extra to crack the top three this year.
1: Right, but I mean, he had six, so you need about four more, and that's a lot. Double-digit touchdowns is hard in the NFL.
13: It's the most touchdowns you ever caught in a season.
1: 10. Double digits.
0: Not that hard.
1: 1,000 yards.
13: Let me see what Welker did. Yeah. How many times did Welker have double-digit touchdowns?
1: Double-digit touchdowns. Yeah, check and see how many times he had double-digit touchdowns. Here. Hey, guess what? Screw both of y'all. Uh-huh. How about that? Okay. Let's start with that. No, Johnny, that's insane. I got to call you out. That's insane. Here's the problem with it, Johnny, and here's what you didn't say. Troy Franklin's not going to have the opportunities he had last year, probably. Right? Yeah, you got Jalen Waddle starting now. So, you know, when you get in the red zone, you know, yeah, if you go three wides, who's the third wide going to be? I don't think it's always going to be Troy Franklin. Sometimes you're going to have Marvin Mims in there. Correct. Sometimes you're going to have Pat Bryan in there. Guess who you're always going to have in there? Waddle and Sutton. So that's the one problem. I don't know if he'll have the opportunities that he had a year ago when it was just Cortland Sutton and then mix in whoever else you want.
13: Yeah, plus, I mean, last year, red zone threat, one of the big red zone threats was R.J. Harvey, right? Didn't R.J. Harvey have like 12 touchdowns last year? Combined, yeah, catching them and running them in. So
6: correct the mundo.
13: I would agree with Stokely. I don't think Franklin is going to be have enough targets to be in a top three in the NFL as far as touchdowns is concerned.
0: So who is the Broncos leader in touchdown catches this year?
1: It's got to be the Trout, right?
0: I think it's going to be Sutton.
1: Yeah,
0: I think it's going to be Sutton. I think because of all the attention that Waddle will garner, Beau and Court have a really good rapport, and Cortland Sutton is very no.
1: I'm gonna go with Waddle. Sorry,
0: you're
1: gonna
0: go with Waddle.
1: Yeah,
0: all right, I'll go with Sutton
13: because you're gonna say, hey, he's gonna score from deep more.
1: Yeah, yeah, and they're gonna use him a lot too, inside outside. So I think he's a red zone threat also, just with the things he can do, the quickness that he has. So I think they're going to just find different ways to get him the football. I'll go with Waddle.
13: I'm going to break the tie, and I'm going to go with Mike. I'm going to go with Cortland. I think he's going to get one-on-one, some fades, some things using his size. I think it's going to be close, though. I think it's going to be well-distributed, but I'll go with Cortland.
0: For this conversation, for the Broncos offense to truly become elite, when we're having this conversation about red zone looks, touchdowns, all that, doesn't it have to be a tight end? I mean, the fact that we didn't even bring a tight end in this conversation, I know you brought up Trout, but that nobody believes that. Until the Broncos have a tight end that is legitimately in this kind of conversation, can this offense ever really be an above average offense?
1: Sure it can. Yeah. Mm-hmm. I mean, I think we got... I like Ingram. I mean, it wasn't like he was terrible last year. But until
0: he becomes a legitimate touchdown-catching threat...
1: You got to figure it out. I mean, that's on the coaching staff to figure out how to get other guys open. You know, it's not just a tight end. I mean, you got other weapons. So, you know, scheme things up. You get the ball to your running backs. You get the ball to all your receivers. You got a lot of weapons there. And let's see how these young guys develop. But, you know, Evan Ingram, I mean, he can still make plays and score touchdowns for you. Maybe he won't be your first option. But, you know, that's up to the coaching staff to find other ways to get, you know, the ball in the end zone.
13: Yeah, look at the world champions. Look at the Seattle Seahawks. You think A.J. Barner led the Seahawks in touchdowns last year? Or do you think it was more likely to be Smith and Jigba or Cooper Kupp? You know, so I would look at that. I mean, I'd be surprised if A.J. Barner had more than four touchdowns. And then Arroyo was a rookie who probably had 30 catches or whatever. So it just depends on what weapons you have and how you use them down there. But you don't have to be – you don't have to have great tight end. You don't have to have, like, one of those guys like a Trey McBride to be a great offense. It can help. There's no question. But you don't have to have that.
1: Yeah, I mean, look, Ingram had – one receiving touchdown. It needs to be more than that.
0: Barner had six, by the way.
13: Did he have six?
0: Which actually is a, you know.
13: It's a good number.
0: That's a good number.
13: Yeah.
0: Give me Evan Ingram six touchdown catches this year, and I will.
1: What would be a good number for Evan Ingram this year where you would say, all right, yeah, I'll take that? I mean, he had one last year, so, you know, don't give me 10.
0: No, I know.
1: Don't fall in that trap again.
0: I'm not. Okay. Give me four.
1: I agree. That was my number. 4 or 5, that would be, I think that would be, I'd take that right now. I mean, he had 1 last year. So,
13: but, and lack of production there is one of the reasons they had so many to their running backs, you know, so many to R.J. Harvey. But, you know, with that said, I mean, like, 4 or 5 would be a nice addition to the offense.
0: You and Wes Welker each had 1 10 touchdown receiving season.
1: Okay.
0: Let's put a little respect on our guy Brandon Stokely.
13: Oh, Amendola. Did he have?
1: No way. There's no chance he had a 10 touchdown season.
13: All right, I'm just
0: How many did Jules have?
13: Jules.
1: None.
0: No.
13: Jules had 1.
1: No, I bet none. I bet none.
0: Bet none.
1: No 10 touchdown season.
0: No 10 touchdown season for Jules?
1: Yeah.
0: All right, hold on here. Let me check real quick.
1: All right. Goodness gracious. What are we
0: doing? You are right. You are right. In fact, the most
1: it's not an easy thing to do.
0: The most he ever had in a season was 7.
13: Wow.
1: Take that, Jules.
0: But let's put some respect on Brandon Stokely's 2004 season.
13: Okay.
0: With the Indianapolis Colts. In his prime, at age 28, our guy Stoke had 68 catches on 102 targets.
13: Mm-hmm.
0: Peyton was looking his way. For 1,077 yards, 15.8 yards per catch.
1: Step and speed.
0: And 10 touchdowns.
13: Ripping seams.
1: Oh.
13: Ripping seams.
0: Look at you. That's... Did you walk in and try to renegotiate after that year or what?
1: Yeah, that was the last year of my contract there. I re-signed there in December. I re-signed in big December.
13: Money. Big money.
1: No, I don't know about big money, but it was big money for me at the time. But
0: well,
1: then
0: he throttled back. He got paid,
1: yep.
0: And he throttled back. Oh, next year, went from 68 catches to 41. Uh-oh. He went from 1,077 yards to 543.
1: Build him up and then sweep the leg.
0: And yeah, like he had this, 1 touchdown
13: one
0: catch.
13: Touchdown.
1: That was hurt.
13: Living on his past accomplishment.
1: Yeah, mm-hmm. I mean, why do I need to do it again? I just got paid.
13: Yeah,
1: I don't need to go perform now. Right. I'm good.
0: Right. And then after that,
1: my leg
0: clearly didn't put much work in the offseason because he got hurt and only played in 4 games.
1: Tore my Achilles, and I ended up in Denver.
0: Right.
1: This turned out a little bit different than I thought it was. Started off with patting me on the back, and then you just stabbed me in the back.
0: Boy, that 2000.
1: Nicely done, Evan.
0: That 2004 year. Did Welker ever have 1,077?
1: Oh, I think he did, yeah. He could put up some yards.
13: Ooh, he had
1: a bunch of 1,000 yards.
13: He had that 99-yard catch.
0: Whoa. I mean... Here was Welker between 2007 and 2012. 1,175, 1,165, 1,348 yards. And then in 2011, 1,569 yards.
1: Damn! That's insane.
0: And then he followed up with 1,300 yards. Dude had 5,000-yard seasons, 2 of them over 1,300. Went over 1,500.
1: That's impressive.
6: So you know it's good.
0: 112 catches, 111, 123, 122, 118. Hey, don't feel bad when we compare you to Welker. You should feel...
7: We're better than you, and we know it.
0: You should feel fortunate
1: All right,
0: that you're in that class. Time for 4 Down Territory.
6: Welcome to 4 Down Territory, where Stokely and Evans with Mark Schlereth keep you up to date on the latest buzz from around the Denver sports scene and beyond. Kicking it off with First Down.
0: Well, it is clear what Sean Payton's message is to his team. We heard it from Quinn Meinerz and Patrick Surtain the other day. We heard it from Sean yesterday. Can't be playing in so many close games.
2: Best way to get better in those one score games is find your way, not in as many. And I mean that, like I don't want to chase that whatever of 13 again. You know, you'd like to not be in as many.
0: Okay, listen, I love the message. How do you go about doing it now?
1: Exactly.
0: What's the secret sauce? What's the formula?
1: I mean, this NFL, everybody's good. It's tough. It's tough to, you know, blow teams out. I mean, so I don't know. What's the answer? I mean, it's just you're going to be playing in a lot of close games in the NFL. I mean, is it going to be 13? Hopefully not. But sometimes, you know, the other team beats you by double digits or two scores. And that's not good. But no, I mean, who wants to play in close games? No one. I'd rather, you know, win by double digits. But that's usually not the case in the NFL. I mean, every year you're going to be in a lot of one-score games. That's just the way, that's just the NFL. So I don't know, Mark. What, I mean, you tell me what the answer is. How do you not play in more one-score games?
13: Well, on defense.

0: and we're just better than you because we are such experts at these five core things that we do. You know, and I think about, when I think about the Indianapolis Colts, I think about those, you know, those double under routes and how you're just going to, like, you're going to get a tight end running through like an over and those two outside guys running unders. And you guys are just going to out-execute people, even they know that it's coming. That was something you guys did all the time.
1: Second down.
0: Well, move over little Jordan Humphrey.
2: Wait.
0: Move over Adam Prentice. Oh. Move over Trout.
2: What? No. Who are you talking about?
0: Sean Payton's true boo could be on the Broncos' horizon. Taysom Hill announcing yesterday he will not be returning to the Saints for a 10th season. He did not rule out retirement, but he also did not rule out playing somewhere else. Taysom Hill, kick the tires on him? Think about bringing him here to Denver? What do you say?
3: Absolutely. Why not?
0: You've done some Saints games over the last couple of years. Is there still something left in the tank there?
3: NFC South. I'm your guy.
0: I know you are. That's why I'm asking you.
3: Yeah, absolutely. He is. He's just, especially with Sean, he's just such a unique player, and he plays special teams. This is not one of those older guys that doesn't play special teams. He thrives in special teams. That's one of the things he does best. And then he'll play tight end. He'll play fullback. He'll play tailback. He'll play quarterback. He is a unique weapon. Sure, I'd kick the tires on Taysom Hill.
2: I'm out. Sorry. I'm out. He's too old.
0: He's 36. Born, 36, yeah. By the way. Yeah.
2: He's about to be 36, I think. Right? I mean, he was born in August 23rd.
0: Yeah, he'll be turning 36 here in a minute.
2: Yes.
0: Yeah.
2: So his better days are behind him. This isn't 6 years ago. What are we doing? I mean, last year he had, 52 carries for 114 yards. Wow, that was great. 2.2 average. One touchdown. I can't wait to bring that guy in. His receiving, you know what? I mean, he had a big 11 catches. Sounds like my 2006 year there.
0: Yeah, Evan. You throttle back.
3: Yeah. He's coming off an ACL last year, so he didn't play early in the season.
2: He played 13 games.
3: Right.
2: But he only missed four.
3: He missed the first four, and he was very limited coming back. So it took a while to get up to speed. But I get you.
2: I 11 catches for 91 yards, no touchdowns. At least I had one touchdown that 1 year.
0: True.
2: No, I'm out. I'm out on Taysom.
0: So you're out. You're
2: because
0: in.
2: Like where? I'm who's in. Who's? Right. Who, you still in? After yeah. I told you all that?
3: Yeah. Oh yeah.
2: Oh yeah. Mark, this isn't 5-6 years ago. I know. Taysom Hill.
3: I know.
2: No, I don't think you know.
3: No, I do.
2: Now
3: know.
2: You should know.
3: I do. Know.
2: I just gave you the stats. Know. I mean, so whose spot is he going to take? I mean, you got to look at that. Who's not going to be on the roster because of him?
3: So you'd be afraid of losing one of these great tight ends we have?
2: Well, you got Ingram and Trout for sure, okay. And then
0: you got Atkins.
2: Well, you got Atkins and Kroll, but I don't think either one. But I'm talking about Joe Lee.
3: Well, I think
2: did I say it right, Evans? Yeah, Joe Lee.
0: You did.
2: I think thank you. You put no, those, you got Lee. Bentley.
3: One of those guys on practice squad.
2: Nah, someone's going to scoop him up. You can't put Joe Lee on practice squad. I mean, he was a fourth, fifth round pick.
3: Hmm.
2: He's going to get scooped up. So. I don't know. I just think 5 years ago, yeah, but, I mean, Mark, that's, come on. We got to turn
3: what
2: the page.
3: What about one of our fullbacks?
2: What, do we have fullbacks?
3: I don't know. I get
2: who's our, yeah, where's Burton?
0: Prentice.
2: Where's Burton?
0: Burton.
2: He's gone?
0: I don't know.
4: Screw them.
2: I don't know. Then Sean's going to try to start using them all over the place.
3: I didn't say he's got to make the team. I said you just come bring him in and kick the tires on.
2: Now you're backtracking. You sound like Evans.
3: No, I just said.
2: No, we don't need to kick the tires.
3: The question was, should you kick the tires?
0: That is what I said.
3: And I said, yeah, you should kick the tires on.
2: No kicking tires with Taysom.
0: Okay.
1: Third down.
0: So Josh Allen standing up for the new Buffalo Bills Nickel City alternate uniforms, their all-gray jersey pants combination that has been receiving significant negative feedback.
5: That's ugly, right?
0: From Bills Mafia. And Allen said, stop hating on the jerseys, guys. Quote, I enjoy them. I think it's very symbolic of what we want to do and what we want to be. I understand people want the old jerseys and the old helmets and all that, but it's

0: some point, too, we are moving forward. We have to move forward and do something new, and that's what we're doing. Wow.
1: Those jerseys, those uniforms are trash. I mean, it looks terrible.
2: It's impossible.
1: Yeah. I don't know what Zach thinks about it. I guarantee you Zach doesn't like it.
2: You got me yelling now.
0: He won't be buying a Josh Allen alternate jersey?
1: No. I think he's going to want to throw hands on whoever.
0: Put his kids in it on Sunday?
1: No.
3: I have thrown number of occasions.
4: What did Josh Allen call it? The Nickel?
0: Well, he didn't call it that. That's what they're called. The Nickel City.
1: Why? What is that?
4: Why? When did Buffalo become the Nickel City?
1: I mean, is that where the nickel was made?
4: I don't know. Shouldn't the alternate uniform be like Buffalo Wings color or something?
1: Buffalo Wings.
4: Like, yeah. Like
1: what color is that?
4: It's a kind of dark reddish,
0: brown, bronze, copper type.
4: Yeah,
0: thing,
4: copper. You
1: know. They're terrible, man. The bone. They're terrible. The helmet's awful. The uniform's awful. Whoever did that, that's a big swing and miss. Terrible. So okay. I'm with the people that don't like it. I don't know. Check it out. What do you think, Evans? Do you like it? Yeah.
0: I'm not usually a fan of the alternate jerseys. And mainly the main reason I'm not a fan of alternate jerseys is because it's such a transparent money grab. That's all you're doing. You're just coming out with these new jerseys every single year, city edition, whatever. Just so you can put more stuff out there for people to feel like they got to rush out and buy.
1: Sure, but do you like it or not? I get that. But
0: if I'm already predisposed to not liking it, then I typically don't like them.
1: Buffalo. Just
0: I don't
1: answer.
0: Like them. I don't
1: okay,
0: like them.
1: Thank you.
4: The jersey. I think the helmet is stupid looking.
1: It's awful. So bad.
4: The jersey is fine. Like, if you want to do the jersey, gray, but you don't.
0: We got to get Andrew Mason's take. He is like the ultimate into all these uniform combinations.
1: I don't like
0: him.
1: He's the uniform king.
0: He is. Yeah.
4: I don't like the helmet.
5: 1, 2, 3. Fourth down.
0: Finally, you want to talk about two coaches who are made for each other. I mean, this is a marriage made in coaching heaven. When you just talk about the quirkiness factor of these two guys, Jim Harbaugh and Mike McDaniel. You got Jim Harbaugh, the head coach, Mike McDaniel, Coach Capri Pants, now as the OC. Here's a little sample what the microphones picked up with these two the other day at practice.
6: Coach, you feel the juice, Coach? You feel the juice?
7: Yeah, we just got too many ball guys.
8: You can't help yourself.
7: It's awesome, man. It's awesome. Look at us run to the line of scrimmage.
8: I think of it like all the investment that's been made.
7: Right.
8: You know? It's like putting money in the bank. Now it's time to start withdrawing.
7: I've never wanted training camp to start more.
0: Tell me.
1: Wow.
0: Tell me you aren't getting the same kind of vibes that I'm getting.
9: Great eyes. Great eyes.
0: Are you telling me?
1: Oh, no.
0: Right. I mean, are you getting...
9: Look, I'm out in all spandex.
10: I heal quick. I don't know if it's Wolverine blood.
0: I'm getting Hackett, Russell Wilson vibes when I listen to these two.
11: Big bite.
1: I have one question.
0: Go ahead.
1: Mark, it's to you.
4: Okay.
1: Are you going to actually pick the Chargers this year?
4: No.
0: How can we lose to these guys?
11: I'm actually going
0: to
11: go with the Chargers.
0: How can we lose to
1: the Chargers?
0: No. How can we lose to these guys after listening to that?
4: Right. I'm not going with the Chargers.
0: The juice.
4: Yeah.
0: Look at this run to the line of scrimmage. I've never been more excited to start training camp.
4: Shut up.
11: Like, no. Here comes the airplane.
0: And there's Harbaugh and money in the bank.
1: Time to start taking withdrawals.
0: I mean, what are we doing? Can't lose to these guys.
4: Could you imagine that? Team meeting, like Harbaugh speaks to you, and then Mike, and then you break up offense and defense, and then Mike McDaniel's up there.
0: Okay.
4: Good luck.
0: Good luck with that. That'll do it for Four Down Territory, our tour around the NFL. A lot to react to. Please do so if you would like. Ramoslaw.com, text line 303-713-1043. 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We hear a lot from Sean Payton throughout the course of this show, including why he doesn't agree necessarily with this idea that's out there that the Broncos are choosing to just run it back. That's next.
5: 5 years, $70 million. That's Denver's reported offer. Peyton Watson's camp allegedly wants more than $25 a year. Milwaukee, the Clippers, and Atlanta are all pushing for a sign-and-trade. And word is Watson might just take the QO, play for $6.5 million, and bet on himself next summer. So what happens next? Does Watson blink? Does Denver budge? Or does somebody swoop in and take him? Denver Sports 104.3. The Fan.
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11: Ah, what a day, what a day. Halfway through here on a Thursday morning here in studio tomorrow. We will be out at Broncos training camp. Can't wait. First day of many that will be broadcasting live there.
12: And then all the following week,
11: all next week as well.
12: Did you say, you said earlier that we had an update from Marky Mark here?
11: Well,
12: about,
11: I don't, you don't mind me putting your business out on the street.
12: Well, you teased it.
11: I know, I'm going to tease it, and I'm going to follow through. Even if he does have a problem, I'm still going to mention it.
12: Okay.
11: But, you know, I'll give him a chance to voice his objection, and I'll say overrule, and then I'll keep going.
12: Okay, perfect.
11: No, because this is.
12: Do you have a problem with him putting your business on the street, Mark?
10: I don't even know what my business is.
11: We know what your business is. It's good business. It's actually an excused absence. This one's excused.
12: Oh, I thought you might have had like an audible where he was going to actually be there.
11: No, he's not going to be there tomorrow.
12: Bummer.
11: But for a good reason.
12: I was hoping it got canceled, and he got fired again.
11: Wow.
12: And then, I was actually, I thought that's what was going to happen. And then, he was going to be able to go to the alumni deal on Saturday. We were going to be able to hang out on Saturday. So it wasn't just, I wanted him to get fired. I wanted to hang out with him on Saturday.
11: You just want to hang with your pal Mark.
12: Yeah,
11: I got you.
12: Exactly. At the alumni.
11: And the other alumni guys. Yeah.
12: Yeah.
11: No, Mark is off, to LA for the Fox NFL. They call it a seminar, but I prefer a summit.
10: Summit
11: sounds more
10: symposium. Summit,
13: kind of a big deal.
11: Summit, you know, like the great summits in world history. Okay,
12: sure. so this is like
11: L.A.,
12: not Vegas.
10: No, we're going outside of L.A. At a resort called Terranea.
11: That's where you always go. That's always
10: beautiful.
12: Was that
10: beautiful? Right
12: was
10: on
12: that
10: the coast,
12: Vrabel Russini Resort.
10: Yikes! I mean. Could have been.
12: Oh, okay.
10: Who knows?
12: Just checking.
10: Yeah, I don't.
13: Oh my!
10: Theirs was up in like Sedona, Arizona, or something.
12: Okay, my bad.
10: But you never know.
12: Yeah, I was just checking.
10: You never know. I mean, there's a pool there. I'm sure there's a private area.
11: Yeah, you could probably go rent a boat somewhere.
10: Yeah. Oh yeah, you can.
11: Bow chicka bow wow.
12: All right. Well, good job. Yeah. Congrats to Mark. Back at it again this year.
11: So you'll be hanging out with Terry and Howie and
10: right
12: Oh, all those guys will be there too?
10: Terry, Howie.
12: Is Terry still doing it?
10: Yeah.
12: He needs to tell him, I said he needs to hang it up.
10: No, it's time for him to be done. He's not going to be done.
12: Brady's not going to be there.
10: Oh, yeah. Brady will be there. Oh, yeah.
13: Brady's going to be there.
10: Oh, yeah.
12: Oh.
10: Brady. Well, yeah. I mean, I won't. They'll probably be cordoned off. I won't be allowed in that section.
12: Right. Yeah. Right. But you could see them probably.
10: Right.
12: You know, from where you are.
10: Can I get an autograph?
11: Like when you guys have dinner, you'll be at the kids' table.
10: Right.
11: Right.
10: Actually, last year I was there for dinner and ended up having a conversation with Brady and made fun of him.
11: You made fun of Tom Brady?
10: Yeah.
12: Oh.
11: Yeah. I mean, how did you?
10: Well, because. Fired!
11: Which is good, because he needs to be humbled. How'd you do it?
10: Of course.
11: What was the material that you can share with us?
10: Well, he was eating dinner and he had tomatoes on a salad.
12: What's wrong with that?
11: Well, hold on a second.
10: He professes to be an anti-nightshade, which is, I don't even know what nightshades are. And so I walked up to him. I said, what are you doing? I've adopted everything you've said. I go, you've got nightshades on your plate. I thought you didn't eat nightshades. He goes, hey, everything in moderation. I go, you live on a bed of lies. And then he was like.
11: That's when security got pulled.
10: You were ushered away. Yeah. I was like, no, I belong here.
11: There was a lot of nervous laughter. Yeah. And then right. Brady gave a nod. And then Mark was removed.
10: Yeah, I got removed after. Yeah. So I was making fun of the fact that he had some tomatoes.
11: Okay.
10: Tomatoes on his
11: All right. Well, I respect the fact that you go after.
10: Well, you know, I mean, I'm sure there will be, because of that incident last year, I'm sure that,
11: you jinxed yourself. Will there be another one?
10: Here comes one more. Not two, not three, not four.
11: Man, that guy sneezes. You could learn from him.
10: Oh. Dude, I would.
11: He lets it go.
12: Just two, though. It wasn't like six.
11: Yeah,
12: like
11: but you
12: before.
11: Were bragging earlier today. Hey, I didn't sneeze once yesterday. Once I came in here before the show and sneezed six times, that was it. I could probably go get an IV. Out. Oh, no.
10: Uh-oh.
11: Oh.
12: No,
11: oh.
12: I think I'm good. I think I'm good.
10: Yeah, he does. No, I couldn't. I'd bleed out.
11: Yes, you would.
10: I would bleed out. Yeah. If I sneezed with that amount of gusto, then I would be, I would just flat out, I'd bleed out. Yeah, there's going to be new rules. I'm sure I'll walk in to dinner and instantly, like Brady's security team.
11: Yeah.
10: It'll
11: be like that day.
10: They'll be on like this. You know, they'll probably have a code name for me.
12: Solaris in the house.
10: Yeah. Silver Fox just walked in.
11: Oh, Silver Fox.
10: Yeah, right?
11: Oh, okay.
12: Oh, wow.
11: All right.
12: Silver Fox.
10: Yeah, look, chubby Silver Fox.
12: Boom, boom, chubby. Gray Wolf just came in. Gray Wolf.
11: I think it's going to be more like that scene that we had at Broncos training camp a few years ago where the security guy walked up to you and said, We're going to have a problem.
10: We're going to have a problem.
11: That's somebody's going to walk up to you. Alex Guerrero is going to walk up to you tomorrow.
12: We're gonna have a problem.
10: They're gonna be like, "You see this table over here? Yeah. You see that table? That table does not. You are not allowed.
12: Does he work on Tom Brady while Brady's eating?
11: Yeah,
12: he's doing massage on him, right?
10: Mm-hmm.
12: While he's eating.
10: I don't know. I don't. Yeah.
12: Right. No. That's gonna be fun though. That's awesome. Yeah, we'll miss you tomorrow. It's just you and I tomorrow. Evan. Yeah. Start off training camp.
10: It'll be great.
12: You'll be back Monday?
10: Be back Monday.
12: Yep. Ready to rock and roll?
11: We'll be out there all week.
12: Next week's going to be the big week, you know, once they start putting on pads. I'm not sure what day that is, but probably, what did we say, Monday or Tuesday?
10: Right.
12: Hopefully. We already saw the fight when Jamar Chase, getting in a little fight.
11: Hey, that's what leaders do.
12: That's captains. Right. Yeah, captains. Yeah, you got to set the tone early in camp.
11: Intensity,
12: like,
11: you know?
12: Yeah, let's.
10: Are you a little disappointed, though, they're not having a joint scrimmage?
11: I am.
10: No joint practice.
12: Very disappointed.
10: Yeah, me too.
12: I thought it would be a good,
10: we've been sold the whole, like, forever.
12: The best thing ever.
10: Yeah, these are way more valuable than preseason games, and this is, you know, this is the wave of the future, and this is what we're going to do, and then all of a sudden we don't have one.
12: Guess what, Mark?
10: What?
12: Ask your buddy Sean. How about you ask him what happened?
10: Okay.
14: Talking to Mark Schlereth.
12: Yeah. Real tight.
10: I'll text him too.
11: You'll be invited.
10: And say, hey, this is Mark Schlereth.
12: Right. Yes.
10: What happened to the joint practices, man?
12: I know. They always tell you it's.
11: You're right.
12: Like, one joint practice is worth two preseason games, you know? And now they're trying to tell us, we don't need to do it. We don't want to waste time doing it. Like, wait, what? I really wish they would. and my main reason is this. I think it's good for Davis Webb. The more you can be out there calling plays, and I think it'd be great for Bo Nix. He didn't have an offseason, right? So the more that you see different defenses, different guys, different coverages, live stuff, as much as possible, the more differences you see, the better off you are. So I think there's a lot of value there, for especially for those two guys. And, you know, I mean, those are the storylines of the offseason. New play caller, and then Bo Nix, year three, you know, didn't practice pretty much all offseason.
10: Yeah, I think a lot of the practices, you know, are fairly scripted, but there's always that one team period or a couple team periods where it's live. And you could just say, hey, you guys called the defense you're going to call, and we're going to call the offense we're going to call, and let Davis Webb almost have – it would be almost like some real game action.
12: Move the ball.
10: Right.
12: And you don't know what they're playing, and they don't know what you're calling. And, you know, and I know for a receiver when I would do it, it took a second, because all you've done all offseason is go up against the same defenses, the same defenders. You know what they're doing. They know what you're doing. And that's it. So all of a sudden you get a different look, different defenders, and it's like, whoa, okay, yeah, this is real football now,
10: right?
12: You know? And so it takes a little while to get adjusted to it, and I just think the more that you can do it to get ready for the regular season, the better off you are.
10: The other thing about that is there's a different level of juice. Like, it just, when you go out there and you're scrimmaging against a different team with a different uniform, there's a different level of juice, not only for the players that you're playing against, but for the coaches as well. I'm with you, Stoke. I just think it would have been invaluable, especially for your QB, and most importantly, for your offensive play caller.
12: Absolutely. So, you know, all right, we'll see if it hurts. I mean, they've started slow the last few years, right, with Sean Payton. So they've had joint practices. We'll see if this helps. I don't know. I don't know how it helps, but, you know, you need to get out of the gates here quickly. Your schedule's tough. I just thought there would be a lot of value, more so this year than almost any other year.
5: Well, you're always looking for juice.
13: Coach, you feel the juice, Coach? You feel the juice? Yeah,
14: we just got too many ball guys.
15: You can't help yourself.
14: It's awesome, man. It's awesome. Look at us run to the line of scrimmage.
15: I think of it like all the investment that's been made.
14: Right.
15: You know? It's like putting money in the bank. Now it's time to start withdrawing.
14: I never wanted training camp to start more.
5: That was not Nathaniel Hackett and Vic Fangio. That was Mike McDaniel and Jim Harbaugh in Chargerland. Dude. The juice. You feel the juice?
10: Just nerd alert.
5: Oh, my goodness.
10: Nerd alert.
5: Nerd alert.
16: Get those nerds.
17: Nerd.
5: Sean Payton, what about the idea, the conversation?
12: Hey, just real quick, too. You know, a lot of people wanted Harbaugh here.
5: Oh, yeah. Right? Oh, no.
12: You know, this is what we could have had right there. We would have had Harbaugh, McDaniel here.
10: Yeah. James Chicken Little Marilat.
5: I know you want D'Amico Ryans.
12: Yeah.
5: Wake me up when D'Amico Ryans has won something.
12: Yeah, exactly.
5: Sean Payton, on the idea that the Broncos are just simply running it back.
18: I don't feel that same continuity as, I guess, if you sat down and, I mean, I feel like there's a lot of new faces. There's new coaches. There's a lot of turnover. But it is, and I think you all are aware of it, it is the flip the board game over, flip it back. And now you hope you're ready to attack the season as well. But yeah, I mean, it starts anew, and there's nothing promised, you know, having won however many games for the following year, regardless of the percentage of people that are back or people that aren't back. I feel like there are quite a few new faces, and yet, you know, a handful of those guys were signed to extensions, you know, either during the year or prior.
5: Can you guys explain to me why during the offseason the idea that the Broncos were choosing to run it back and they were re-signing their own guys and they were sitting out free agency, that the idea of running it back, Stoke, was regarded like it was a four-letter word?
12: Yeah, because it wasn't fun. Because we didn't have the headlines of the Broncos signing, you know, this guy to this much money, and oh my gosh, look, we got this new shiny toy. We just got our old toys that we had, and we're just, you know, going back at it again. That's not fun. That doesn't sell. That's not sexy. But, you know, last time I looked, the Broncos were 14-3 last year, and a really good roster, a really good coaching staff. So running it back, it's not sexy. It doesn't sell, but you know, when you're a really good football team, running it back is not a negative. That's a positive. I love what they did this offseason. Usually when you overspend and you do all the fun stuff in the offseason, it doesn't translate to success during the season. I love how the Broncos have been operating. And this roster's great. Coaching staff's great. And 14-3 last year should be another fun year this year.
10: Now, I don't have the stats on this, but, you know, the teams that win free agency, you know, and sign the most guys, like the Raiders. Oh, my gosh. They've vastly improved.
17: Right.
10: Do you think they're going to compete for the AFC West championship? Like, the New England Patriots did it last year. And every move they made seemed to work. It just, like, they had a bunch of guys on defense that panned out, some guys on offense that panned out.
17: How'd that work out?
10: It just all worked for them.
12: They hit the lottery.
10: Yeah. But that doesn't.
12: No.
10: That just doesn't happen very often. You've got a great team. Continuity is important. You do have some differences, like he said, in the coaching staff and a few new faces. But they had a really damn good team, and they have good guys, and they like their guys. I don't have any issue with that.
17: Last year at this time, of course, Sean was saying, hey, I've had six teams in the past that I thought could win a Super Bowl. This is number seven. It raised a lot of eyebrows, and people were like, what? Where'd you come up with that? Well, our friend Eric Goodman asked this question of Sean. What about this year?
19: Last year at this time, you said that felt you had a certain number of teams that you coach that could win the Super Bowl. You cited last year's team around.
18: Yeah, this is one of them.
19: What makes this team this year one of those teams?
18: Well, I think you have to play good defense to be one of those teams. I think you have to be able to get good quarterback play. I think you have to be good in the offense and defensive line. And I think you have to be well coached. And I think we're all the above.
17: I wanted to make sure I got the question in there, because in the middle of that question, he goes, yeah, this is one of them.
12: Yeah, so, it should be.
17: And it should be. I mean,
10: number eight.
17: Why wouldn't it be?
12: If it was last year, it's got to be this year again, right, Mark?
10: Number eight.
12: Yeah.
10: Right? So, yeah. And I love the answer. Got to play great defense. They've got that. Got to have good quarterback play. Got that. And you got to win both lines of scrimmage, O-line, D-line.
12: And they do have a really good coaching staff.
10: And then coaching. Yeah.
12: So
17: here's the test for me. This will be the whole test of the idea of the continuity, the run it back, all that kind of thing. Is that last year and for the last 3 years building up to last year, you had just, I mean, it was fresh. It was the honeymoon phase. This thing was being built and we were looking for signs and we were encouraged by some signs, even though it didn't look like it had gone all the way to the top. And then last year you got the breakout. You got the breakout year, the 14-3, you surprise people, and you do what you do. And now this same group, basically, is coming back. Last year, they were the hunters. This year, they're the ones being hunted. Stink, I'm just kind of curious if this group, in one short year, has what it takes to handle a completely different role.
10: Yeah, I mean, we're going to find out. I think they do. I think that's one of the reasons they've continuously signed and re-signed their guys, because they think, as a coaching staff, we're made of the right type of character men, and these are the guys that are going to lead us. So if you've got the right guys and you've made the right decisions, then you understand the challenge at hand, and you understand how it shifted, and you've got the guys that can deliver. So, yeah, I believe they – I mean, I know Sean knows – that how this flips. I mean, he's been there in all those years in New Orleans, so yeah, he'll send the message to them, and then it's just how do you respond as a football team?
12: No, you're all over it. You know, you have the right coaching staff, the right players. They're not going to get complacent. And, you know, last year we did this, and now it's going to be, you know, easy. They know what's going on because they have the right guys in the locker room, but they also have the right coaching staff. This team is all under this coaching staff over the last 3 years. They've always responded the right way. Whatever the case may be, you lose a couple, you know, you have a tough loss to Kansas City. They blocked the field goal. How do you respond? They've always responded. Every question that we've always had, they have responded the right way. So I don't think this one's going to be any different. You know, I don't know what it's going to look like, but I don't think they're going to go into the season and just, you know, like, oh, this is going to be an easy season. I think what's great is you look at these first six games and you look at that schedule, that gets their attention right away.
17: I'll be very, very disappointed in this team if they act and come across to all of us as being complacent, because there should be a lot of hunger from the idea that, man, we had a trip to the Super Bowl, maybe even winning a Super Bowl, kind of stolen from us by, you know, really kind of a fluke injury to Bo Nix. And despite going 14-3, all you're hearing and reading about during the course of the offseason is, well, they were lucky. They were lucky. Did you see all the one-score games they won? They were lucky. That can't happen again. The schedule's going to be harder. They're not going to get the benefit of a cream puff schedule like they had. They're the Vegas odds makers have them as the third best odds to win their own division. So there's really no reason whatsoever, Stink, for this team to have any hint of we've arrived.
10: No, I agree. I agree. They have got a lot still left kind of on the table to prove. And again, like we talk about it, like turn the ball over on the defensive side of the ball. Like they've got to be better at that. They've got to be better at consistently running the ball. They've got to be better at the quarterback position. They've got to be a more efficient football team. There is a lot of things that they have to do well. And if they just remain the same, if they don't improve and they remain the same with the schedule the way it is, they're going to be on the they will be on the outside looking in. They will finish second or third in this division if that's the case. So I think they know the task at hand. I'm sure they've been talked to about that. And the one thing about this team is I think they all good guys who know exactly what's required of them.
12: Yeah, I think the message is pretty easy for Sean Payton, right? Just do the Deion Sanders. They don't believe. You don't believe. No one believes. Look, I mean, Vegas doesn't believe. I mean, yeah, we had a great year last year, but look, they still don't believe in us, you know? And so it's very easy to get these guys' attention. And you just look at what the national media thinks. You look at what Vegas thinks. And, you know, they think you're going to finish third in your division. So I think if you want to get these guys' attention, it's very easy to get their attention.
17: Yesterday, Sean addressed a couple of nuggets that came out in that big Seth Wickersham piece when Wickersham was embedded with Sean and the Broncos for the Buffalo Bills playoff game week and then the Patriots AFC Championship week. We got so many just juicy tidbits that came out of it, including the idea that Sean Payton was prepared to run a fake punt on 4th and 11 from his own 38-yard line in overtime. And the play got canned by the players out there on the field. So Sean was asked, and Mike Kliss asked the question. It's part of the answer. Here you go. Sean was asked about it.
20: We're gonna fake punt 4th and 11. Really?
21: All right. Yes. So I golfed with Josh this summer one afternoon. He was my partner. We won.
17: In Josh Allen.
21: The first playoff game in Buffalo, I remember we had run a fake punt in that game. It was the first half. We just wanted something late in the game. We've got the lead, and we aren't able to get the first down. And we've kind of seen this script, you know, to a player. And this is a great sign of respect for, you know, I think one of the better elite quarterbacks in our league. And we looked at it again in this playoff game. You know, if we were in that position where we're punting and a field goal is going to win it, and I'll be darned, you know, we were in that position. The front, you know, 6-man front, 7-man front, 8-man front was a little nebulous, you know, between 6 and 8, and totally saw the, you know, the can it call. But yeah, I felt real good about getting 14 yards as opposed to now we canned it and punted out at the 1 and it worked out.
12: Yeah. I mean, that's who. I mean, I understand the explanation, right? You don't want to give Josh Allen the ball back when they only need a field goal. I got it. I get it. But, you know, at a certain point, you got to say, okay, this is crazy, right? So at a certain point, you got to say, do I believe in our defense at all, right? Mm-hmm. I mean, you can't just – it's not like it's 4th and 1. What was 4th and 11?
17: 4th and 11 from their own 38.
12: I mean, you're pretty much handing them the game right then and there if you go for it. So it's not 4th and 1. This is 4th and a lot. I don't know what the fake punt was going to look like. And obviously he's talking about how many guys are in the box, you know, so, you know, if they have 8 guys in the box, maybe they were going to run it, or if they had 6 guys, maybe there. I don't know what it was, but obviously it sounded like it was a little bit of a gray area there, and so they canned it, they called it off. Thank the Lord. I mean, oh my gosh, could you imagine? That would have been worse than not kicking a field goal against the Patriots. I mean, you go for a fake punt right there, right, and it doesn't work.
10: Unless it does work.
12: If it does work,
10: it's like the onside kick of the Super Bowl.
12: Yeah.
10: If it does work, then you're a genius. But yeah, I mean, you know, ultimately they called it off because he talked about that nebulous look, whether it was 6 or 8, and you know they're going to have some type of thing. They want a certain number up there. You know, that if it's 8, you feel like you're going to get a rush, you're going to get behind somebody, right? If it's 6, you feel like, hey, that's safe punt. We don't want to run it in that. And so,
12: Called it off, I mean, they need a hug.
17: I think it was Tyler Bidet.
12: Oh.
17: Was the guy. And maybe
12: he
17: the lesson.
12: A hug for that, but not a hug for his screen.
10: Yeah.
12: He got
10: a little full of himself in the Patriots game.
12: Yeah.
10: Yeah.
12: Oh.
17: Maybe the lesson learned here for Sean is, hey, trust my players, because his rookie punter, Jeremy Crawshaw, stepped up, nailed a 55-yard punt that got downed at the 7. And then Jaquan McMillan makes the player of the year with that interception. Sorry, Bills fans. It was an interception. It was not a caught pass. So, too bad.
0: It's impossible.
17: Sorry. You got to let it go.
0: It's literally impossible.
17: You got to let it go.
12: You got to move on.
0: You got me yelling now.
17: You got to let it go.
12: I understand why.
0: I have thrown hands on a number of occasions.
17: I know you have, but in this case, you got to be the bigger man. You just got to let it go.
10: You better watch out.
12: Oh.
10: You better watch out.
12: You think Zach's going to put him on the list?
10: Yeah, he might put you on the list.
12: You know you're at the top of the list. Have y'all?
0: You just made the list.
12: Hopefully, yeah. During this training camp, y'all can hug it out. I don't know. Is there still issues there, Evans? Why you sound like Mark talking about Shador?
0: Explain yourself.
17: I don't know what you're talking about. I think everything's good.
10: Yeah.
0: D's nuts.
12: Yes.
17: Yes. Coming up next. We got a lot of high expectations for Jalen Waddle. And let's just say Sean Payton didn't do anything to dampen and tamp down those expectations. That's coming up after I remind all of you a great opportunity to go get one of our free, limited edition, unfinished business, Training Camp 2026 t-shirts. 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
17: Uh-oh, we got... This is either... we discovered the unicorn on the RamosLaw.com text line, an actual Charger fan, which I can't believe that's the case. I mean, do they really exist? And then, or it's just, you know, just another one of those Bronco fans who are like, hey, I don't like, you know, tough talk. I don't like puffing out your chest. I don't, you know, just lay in the weeds. Be quiet. Don't do anything to bring attention to yourself. So we're having fun with this audio that came out of Jim Harbaugh and Mike McDaniel. McDaniel, the former Dolphins coach, former Bronco ball boy that Stink used to order around, who's now the offensive coordinator, and this was the exchange that was captured.
13: Coach, you feel the juice, Coach? You feel the juice?
14: Yeah, we just got too many ball guys.
15: You can't help yourself.
14: It's awesome, man. It's awesome. Look at us run to the line of scrimmage.
15: I think of it like all the investment that's been made.
14: Right.
15: You know? It's like putting money in the bank. Now it's time to start... withdrawals.
14: I've never wanted training camp to start more.
17: As somebody said, that sounds so scripted, but they actually make it sound real, which I think it is. But a texter says, making fun of a coach that we can't beat and a coach that puts 70 on us seems kind of dumb by you guys.
12: No, it's fun. It's actually fun.
17: Right. It is fun. Chargers, okay? It's still the Chargers. And yes, we need to beat the Chargers and all that. I get that. But come on. Come on. At the end of the day, even you here in Broncos country, don't you suspect that at the end of the day, Chargers gonna Charger?
28: Of course.
17: Of course.
28: It's what they do.
17: It's what they do.
28: It's what they do. And that is, I mean, you want to talk about awkward. Because those two guys are both awkward.
12: But Daniel sounds like Nathaniel Hackett.
17: It does.
12: He sounds like Hackett.
28: Yeah. He's definitely has some Hackett
12: right.
28: in him.
17: Right. He's got some Hackett in him.
12: You know, he does.
17: Yeah. All right. AI Ty, play the first part there with McDaniel yes. again, okay? All right.
13: Coach, you feel the juice, Coach?
12: Right there.
17: Right there. Right. And then yes. you got this.
5: So can you hear me?
6: It has been a real rough start for Nathaniel Hackett.
17: Oh, that's not the one I wanted. Here we go. All right, here we go.
12: It's still funny.
5: Oh, God. So excited.
9: Finally, football.
5: See that burst? You feel my burst?
12: Yes.
17: Right there. Okay.
12: Right.
17: So here's, all right, here's, get ready, Johnny. All right, Ty. Here's Hackett.
5: See that burst? You feel my burst?
17: And now McDaniel.
13: Coach, you feel the juice, Coach?
17: Oh, my God.
12: They're the same.
17: They're the same guy?
12: Yeah. They're the same.
28: Yeah.
17: Ho, ho, ho, ho. All right.
28: It's only a matter of time before McDaniels is coaching tight end somewhere.
17: Where is he? Where did Hackett? I give Hackett credit.
12: Was a Cardinal.
17: Yeah, he is like a cockroach. You can't kill him. He always shows up somewhere.
12: Yeah.
17: He's with the Cardinals, coaching tight ends.
28: Yeah. Well, no, I think he.
17: No, I think he's coaching.
28: I think he might be the
17: OC.
28: OC.
12: I think so.
28: I think you're right. LaFleur is calling plays.
12: How does he keep getting those job titles when he hasn't ever done anything?
17: And you know what
12: it
17: is?
12: Must be nice.
17: Here's the beauty. Here's the slot that he's kind of found, the niche he's found, is that he gets the offensive coordinator
28: title
17: working for a head coach who is the primary play caller.
12: Right.
17: You know?
12: So he's never exposed. It's like the backup quarterback that never has to play.
17: Right.
12: It's perfect. But then when you actually have to call it, you get exposed. That's what happened here. He actually was calling plays for the first time in a long time, and he got exposed.
28: You're right.
17: Wow.
28: Yeah. Mike LaFleur, offensive, is the head coach, offensive coordinator, Nathaniel Hackett.
12: Good luck, Arizona. Wow. Wow.
11: It's over.
12: I mean,
11: we are screwed.
12: That division is so tough. You right. got no quarterback. Oh, my God. It's going to be really bad there. I mean, I don't know. I mean, they'll probably give them 2 years and they'll both be fired. I mean, there's no chance you do anything.
17: Cursed.
12: In that division?
28: Yeah.
12: Seriously?
28: With the coaches in that division, Mike McDonald is just a world champion right now.
17: Yeah.
28: You got Kyle Shanahan, who's been to several Super Bowls. McVay, who's been to 2 Super Bowls, won one. I mean, that division, from a coaching standpoint, is loaded.
12: Isn't that what we were talking about? That division with their coaches are the AFC West.
17: Well, isn't that what you're going to be discussing at the Fox Sports Summit?
12: Oh, yes.
17: Yeah. This weekend? Isn't that your assignment?
28: That's my
12: assignment.
28: Let
12: me give you some. I can give you some talking points.
28: Yeah,
12: let's
28: give you mine. Yeah.
12: I mean, I got to go. So you got Andy Reid,
28: mm-hmm.
12: right? You got Sean Payton, Sean P.
16: Mm-hmm. Yes.
12: And Harbaugh. And then you got, you know, Kubiak, right? So I look at Kubiak and LaFleur. Okay, those cancel each other out, right?
28: But Kubiak won a Super Bowl.
12: As LaFleur won. I don't know where he's been.
28: Right.
17: You know? Well, Mike LaFleur has, you know, he's lucky he's brushed up against Sean McVay.
28: Yeah, but he has.
17: So he's got the ode to McVay.
28: Right. Yeah.
12: Okay. So I just cancel those. And those two teams stink, right? So they're both going to finish last.
28: Okay,
12: cancel right there. Boom. It's like when I was doing division, you could do the cancel thing.
17: Those
12: remember the cancel
17: fun.
12: Stuff, right?
17: Oh, yeah.
12: I can cancel that too.
28: Fractions.
17: Reducing fractions.
12: Yes.
17: Oh, I loved reducing fractions.
12: Yes.
17: Did you?
12: So much that
17: fun.
12: Stuff.
17: Common denominators, all that kind of stuff. That was fun. That was fun.
28: You probably did a lot of reducing fractions for the varsity players.
12: Oh, wow.
28: When you were helping them with their homework.
12: Oh, gosh, Mark.
17: Wow. That was a real Richard Nine move right there. Okay. Boy, I hope you don't show up at the seminar and they say, oh, sorry, Stink, you weren't told. You got fired.
12: Oh. You're actually staying at the hotel across the street.
17: Oh, this is awkward. Yeah. Yes. I thought you.
12: All the rooms are full.
28: Yeah. No more rooms.
17: No more room at the inn.
12: Yeah. Brady and his entourage had to take 4 rooms. Sorry.
28: Sorry.
12: We had to give
28: his security one of your rooms.
12: Yes. So we got old school. Right, so, we got old school versus new school.
28: Yeah.
12: I mean, that's what it is.
28: Yeah. Right.
12: You got the new age coaches over there in the NFC West versus the old school coaches in the AFC West, right?
28: Mm-hmm.
12: I mean, that's what it is.
17: All right,
12: younger guys versus the older guys.
17: All right, let's help Stink out some more here, all right?
12: I was going to, but you just cut me off.
17: Keep going.
12: I can't. You just cut me off.
17: Well, all right, you're it's like Johnny setting up his bowl prediction. Oh. You got a certain amount of runway before you got to.
12: Well, I'm not throwing out 500 numbers out there.
17: Give me
12: though.
17: The payoff, okay? Yeah. All right, go ahead, keep going.
12: And so you got old school versus new school, right? Mm-hmm. But I think you got to give the edge to the AFC West. I mean, Andy Reid, he's been to how many Super Bowls? Five?
28: Well, yeah, as the
12: head. Won three?
28: Yeah.
12: Five or six? I mean, he's been to. You look at Sean Payton and what he's done with the Broncos, he's won one Super Bowl. And then you got Harbaugh, who's been to a Super Bowl, and he hasn't won one. But I'm giving the edge here to the AFC
17: West. All right,
12: West.
17: So is Andy Reid over? Because it would be Andy Reid versus Sean McVay.
12: That's Andy Reid all day, every day.
17: Okay, fair enough. Then you got Sean Payton against, I guess, Mike McDonald, right? Because they each won a Super Bowl.
12: Yeah, I mean.
17: But Sean's got the much bigger resume.
12: Yes.
28: Bigger resume.
17: And then finally you got Jim Harbaugh, who's had success but hasn't won yet. And you've got Kyle, who's had success but hasn't won yet. So who gets that's the tough one. Who gets the nod there?
12: I'm going to go with Kyle.
17: Mm-hmm.
12: He's younger. Yeah. He's been to, two Super Bowls? I know he didn't win it. And he's been to one as a coordinator. So I'm going to go with Kyle on that one.
17: Harbaugh did win a national championship in college football.
12: I know, but we're talking about.
17: I know, I
12: we're
17: know.
12: We're talking about the NFL.
17: I know, yeah. I know.
0: Yeah. Andy cheated.
28: Right. Oh, I mean, you look at.
12: Did he cheat?
17: Coming from an SEC guy.
12: Yeah. Right.
17: Really, yeah.
0: Johnny? Go Dogs.
17: Yeah. Really, Johnny?
12: Georgia fan.
17: Really,
12: Andy
17: Johnny?
12: Cheated.
0: Hey,
17: that's rich.
0: All we like to do is drive fast.
12: Oh, as, yeah, right. As a, yeah.
28: As a head coach, Andy Reid's been to five with Kansas City, went to one, right, with Philadelphia. They lost.
17: Right.
28: And then as a QB coach or coordinator, he went to back-to-back ones with
12: Packers?
28: The Green Bay Packers.
12: Wow.
28: So you think about all the Super Bowls, I mean, right there is.
17: All right, so as you get ready to prep for your speaking engagement, what have you learned? What have we just provided you with? What's the answer? What are you going to tell
28: them? The answer. Yeah. The answer is the AFC West.
17: There you go. Good job.
12: Yeah. Yeah. You're going to nail it.
17: You're
12: can't wait
17: it.
12: To get the results.
17: You
12: Monday.
17: Know what?
12: Oh,
17: Tom Brady's going to look up from his phone and after tuning you out for much of the speech, and then he's going to go, hey, actually, that was pretty good.
12: Yeah, not
17: pretty
12: bad. Yeah.
17: Not bad.
12: Not bad for
17: not
12: you.
17: Bad. Not
28: maybe
17: bad.
28: I'll just go. They'll ask me the question. I'll go, I have no idea. I don't really.
12: Doesn't matter.
28: No, what are we doing?
9: It doesn't matter.
17: I'm just surprised you asked the sixth broadcast team to even get up and speak.
28: Right.
17: What are we doing?
28: Yeah.
17: all right. Coming up next, Sean Payton loves talking about this guy to the point where I got to ask the question again. Is it going to be tough for Jalen Waddle to live up to the hype? That's next.
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8: channel.
1: It's
8: a great-looking t-shirt.
1: It is. It really is.
8: Really is.
1: Which one's better, mine or your Stoke? Because your I Told You So Island is fine.
8: Yeah.
9: I think it's yours. I think this is the best one. This was my favorite one.
1: Is it?
9: I love it. I mean, the Crypto King, what does it say? I can't read it.
1: Crypto
9: everything.
1: Has made me so rich, I work for free. It's got the Twitter handle at MikeEvans1043, the old one that got stolen.
8: Right.
9: Something the about crypto, 90%.
1: Yeah, Crypto King of Colorado, Mr. 99%. Trust me.
9: Trust me, right.
1: It's got the Colorado State logo with a B.
9: The Bitcoin
1: yes. in the middle.
9: Oh, dude, man.
8: The U with the crown is just, that one's my favorite, too.
1: Wow. Yeah,
8: that I mean, was my favorite.
10: You know it's good.
9: I saw that this morning. I was just like, you know, I'm kind of groggy. Got back late from the Broadmoor. Bad traffic on 25, yeah. You know. Sore. Had like an hour delay. Mm. Oh, my gosh. How about the storms that rolled in?
1: My back patio
9: almost got flooded.
1: Yep.
9: Appreciate my man JT. I wasn't home and he was there working out my son. He had to go back there and undo the drain, get the drain unclogged. So shout out to JT. Thank goodness it was about to come in the house.
1: You have a drain on your patio?
9: Yeah.
8: From the roof. It drains down. And
9: probably on the patio.
8: Oh,
9: there's a
8: really?
9: Drain there. So
8: okay.
9: the water, yes, but it got, it, I guess it had leaves. And
8: sure,
9: so it was
8: okay.
9: like starting to back up all the way towards the house. So,
8: right.
9: But I had an hour delay. And tired and sore, so yeah.
8: If I was rating the t-shirts, I'd go the Crypto King number one.
1: Yeah.
8: Then I would go probably Stokely, the Handyman, because it's just
1: that
8: really
1: is,
8: funny.
1: That is funny.
9: What was the one I'd rather
8: pass
9: go to
8: hand
9: Egypt?
8: I'd rather, you might as well be going to Egypt, right? and then it's Cody.
1: Cody would
8: fight. With Stokely for number
1: yes.
8: two, but I would go
1: yes.
8: Cody.
1: I agree,
8: and
1: it's
8: then
1: close.
8: It's obviously it's yeah. it's mine is coming in fourth.
1: Yes, I mean,
8: but they're still great.
1: They're all great. And then the listener who sent them to us, thank you so much because they're not only funny, creative, but they're man, you got to feel that shirt.
9: Oh man, when I saw that this morning when I got up, I was like, oh, that's what I'm wearing today.
1: Before we get to the nominees, Sean Payton, who usually is very reluctant to give praise to individual players, man. He loves his new toy that is Jaylen Waddle. Remember during minicamp, he was doing I think it was with Trey Wingo. Yeah, it was with Trey Wingo. He's like, oh, man, I wish I had some of the clips from our

0: practice today. He was amazing.
1: Right.
0: This was a pajama party against Air.
1: Yeah.
0: Mini camp, and he was raving. And then this was him talking about what stood out when they were pursuing Jaylen Waddle.
2: Certain prototypes per position, and then there's that one, you know, if they can walk on water, then, and he's one of those guys relative to how he runs, how he stops, his competitive instincts, there's a clear vision for him. And I think, man, the knowledge we had with all the other pieces relative to a trade like that was important.
0: Walk on water? Walk on water skills? Not your typical Sean Payton response. So when you hear all this, what are you expecting of Jaylen Waddle, Stink? And is there the real danger that this guy's hype has gotten to such almost unreachable levels that it might be tough to match and meet the hype?
1: Well, I mean, what's the hype? Like,
0: for me, after everything I've heard about Jaylen Waddle, anything less than...
1: See, you're putting numbers up.
0: I am going to put numbers up, because guess what? The best receivers in football, the ones that we all recognize to be the best receivers in football, guess what they do? They put up numbers.
1: Okay.
0: They put up big numbers.
1: Uh-huh.
0: So minimum for me is 1,200 yards. I would say anything less than 70 catches for 1,200 yards and 5 or 6 touchdowns, to me, would be a disappointment, based on everything I've heard about this guy.
1: So what if he has 1,000 yards or 1,010 yards and 9 touchdowns and... Or 10 touchdowns. Stokely said it was hard to get 10.
3: Right.
1: He has 10 touchdowns. Yeah, he has 1,000 yards and 68 catches.
3: He can walk on water, but I don't know if he can get 10.
0: I don't know, man.
3: 10's tough. Everything only has... a few in the history of the league can do 10.
1: Right. There's not many.
0: Not many.
1: All the things he said, like, he is all those things. He can play multiple positions. He can run. He can stop. He's a threat every time to take it to the house anytime he touches the ball. And, oh, by the way, you know, the other intel they had is what a great dude he is. Like, he fits what we do. I thought you would have learned your lesson about putting numbers on people after Evan Engram. And now you're right back to it.
0: Yeah, but only Kay Adams talked up Evan Engram. Everybody's been talking up Jaylen Waddle. Everybody has.
1: Has Kay?
3: She's going to.
0: Yeah.
3: She's going to interview
0: Wait until she comes to camp.
1: She hasn't done it yet.
3: Well, it's going to be him. It's going to be Sertan. Yes. No,
1: You think Sean sits down with her again? Or do you think he just goes, hey, man, I don't want that smoke. I can't sit because it's truth serum.
3: Listen.
0: He will.
3: 100%. 100%.
0: Mm-hmm.
3: Not Mr. 99%, 100%.
0: Speaking of that, yeah. You ready for the nominees?
3: Yes.
0: Okay, these are the nominees.
1: I think this is going to be really tight.
3: Yeah. Close race.
0: We got Mark's favorite, at JV Takes.
1: You don't know that that's my favorite, but I like it.
3: I love it.
0: At Big Board BS.
1: Uh-huh.
0: At Jinxie Cat. At LAX Balls to the Face. And then we have to decide. Do you guys want either at Cordial Invite or at 99% sure?
1: I'll leave it to you, Stoke. What do you want?
3: 99% sure.
0: Okay.
3: I don't know the Cordial Invite.
0: That was
3: thing.
0: The whole. That's a little bit too much.
3: I'm not hip on that.
0: Yeah, and that happened a while ago.
3: Yeah.
0: Okay. Those are our 5 finalists for my new Twitter handle. 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
3: At JV Takes.
0: And also on our Denver Sports YouTube chat, presented by Sean Ponda, Johnny Whiplash is going to put up a poll with those
1: Thank
0: five.
1: God we've got the little guy.
0: Those 5 candidates. And we'll see what the people say.
3: Let's go.
0: And then I will...
3: You'll be back on X.
0: I'll be back on X with the Twitter handle provided by all of you. So, commence the voting. And we're off. Next.
4: 5 years, 70 million. That's Denver's reported offer. Peyton Watson's camp allegedly wants more than 25 a year. Milwaukee, the Clippers, and Atlanta are all pushing for a sign and trade. And word is Watson might just take the QO, play for 6.5 mil, and bet on himself next summer. So what happens next? Does Watson blink? Does Denver budge? Or does somebody swoop in and take him? 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The Fan.
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13: I'm crying right now. 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Uh-huh.
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0: Rolling into our 9 o'clock hour. No. No. No loss of steam. Oh, my God.
3: What is going on?
0: Your guy Bill?
3: With Billy B.
0: Billy B?
3: That North Carolina. It's just, it's more comical every day you look. I mean, It's gonna be an epic, complete disaster for North Carolina.
1: They're just gonna have to pay him to walk away.
3: Yeah, they can't. I mean, how many games do they win this year? 3, 4? They're not gonna win 5 or 6, are they?
0: So if you're not familiar with the story there, so Michael Lombardi, who is like well traveled,
1: mm-hmm.
0: I think he was here for a little while, wasn't he? With Josh,
3: yes.
0: With McDaniels. So he's
3: I think with Shanahan.
0: Oh, was he?
1: I don't know when he was talking about.
3: But wasn't
0: he's been around everywhere.
1: Yeah.
0: And he was set up to be like the GM, you know, for North Carolina. Now he's been put on leave because of an inappropriate relationship. And now North Carolina is being investigated by the NIL and transfer portal committee for like wrongdoing. Which think about that. In a sport where we all agree there are no rules.
1: Right.
0: He's finding a way to break the rules.
1: He's finding a way to violate them.
0: Right.
1: Yeah.
0: I thought that was impossible.
1: Right.
0: I thought it was impossible to break rules in college football.
1: We know there are no rules.
0: Right.
1: But for crying out loud, you certainly can't do this.
0: Right.
1: Whatever it is.
3: And then he's got the girl.
0: He's got the girl.
3: The girlfriend that never is always around.
0: Yeah.
3: And is like, what is she doing? I mean, could you imagine? Oh my gosh, she's like, could you imagine being a UNC alumni?
1: Oh my!
3: And like, are you kidding me right now?
1: You just got to fire him.
3: Yes,
1: you got to just clean house and eat whatever money you got to eat, and you got to move on.
3: How bad did he ruin his reputation?
0: Boy, did it! Talk about a fall from grace in just stunning fashion.
3: Yeah. You go from like a thought of as one of the best coaches ever to like, God, this guy's actually a clown. He doesn't know what he's doing. The way that it ended in New England.
1: Yeah.
3: And then now
1: bringing in a special teams coach and a defense coordinator to be your offensive co-coordinators.
3: With your young Mac Jones after a great rookie year.
1: Right.
3: Oh, yeah, that was doing. Yeah, that's real smart.
1: Squishy.
0: Squishy Mac.
3: It does put a smile on my face.
0: I know so. It does. I know it does. The voting is running feverishly. The votes are coming in. What's going to be my new Twitter handle? All your nominations. We settled on 5. The voting is centering around at JV Takes, at Jinxie Cat, at Big Board BS, at LAX Balls to the Face, lacrosse ball to the face, and at. Did we go with 99% sure? So, not surprising, at JV Takes is leading right now, but it's not the runaway that you predicted. We're getting a lot of write-in votes for Jinxie Cat.
1: Mm-hmm.
0: Okay,
3: I don't want that.
0: I know, but it's Jinxie Cat and LAX Balls to the Face is running a tight second, close second. Big Board BS is lagging behind, as is 99% sure. But
1: And so, you're the one. I'm gonna have to have Johnny. Yes.
0: No, he can look. No.
3: We're gonna have a double.
0: Ultimately, no. Ultimately, Johnny Simmer, Johnny Whiplash will be the one in charge of tabulating all the votes. Plus, we also have a poll. You can vote on our Denver Sports YouTube chat presented by Chomp Honda. You can also vote there as well. Okay. All right. You had quite the day yesterday. You got to tell the story.
3: I did.
0: Full circle.
3: So Evans was supposed to go to the Broadmoor last year and play in the Pro-Am media deal that they have, and Hale Irwin was speaking, and you just totally whiffed on it. Just totally forgot, right?
0: And so,
3: you just didn't do it, and you regretted it the next day. You're like, I can't believe I forgot. I've been wanting to play the Broadmoor forever.
0: Ever.
3: And so I've never played there. I've stayed there, never played there. A buddy of mine, Bob Nagley, shout out, set it up. So we go out there, and we're eating lunch before yesterday, and we're gonna about to go play the East Course, and heard nothing but great things about it. And so we're having lunch or whatever, and all of a sudden, look up, and who's walking into the restaurant, and who sat down right next to us? Hale Irwin!
0: That's incredible.
3: The guy that spoke at the thing that you were supposed to be at that you didn't go. And so he was there, so we chatted with him real quick, and so that was really cool. Then went out on the golf course and just had a great time. Great golf course. So much fun. Tough course. Tough green. Oh, greens are so tough. I mean, it's like, looks like it's breaking left. Nope, it's breaking right. Looks like it's uphill. Nope, it's downhill. I must have three-putted 10 times, but had a lot of fun. And it was really cool, and I couldn't believe that Hale Irwin was actually there. I thought about you.
0: Funny.
3: I'm like, you can't make this
0: up.
3: Did
0: you go to bat for me, either with your guy Bob or?
3: I have not. I did not.
0: Did you go to the pro shop?
3: No, we didn't even. Bob,
0: did you talk to Hale? A word from Hale could go a long way to getting me back out there.
3: That's not the kind of way you want to introduce yourself. Hey, I got this friend Mike Evans who didn't show up last year. Would love to play this course. Like, can you hook him up? No,
1: he stood you up last year. He was supposed to be here.
0: I didn't stand him up. I just completely forgot.
1: By the way, I'm surprised you didn't make it into the pro shop. Maybe to get a belt.
3: It was one of those things where I probably should have just gone in there because they had a big pro shop. And I guarantee you, they probably have a cool belt. And now I regret it. Because right after the round, because we had an hour delay, I should have done it an hour delay.
0: Yeah.
3: But we hung out smoking cigars. So.
0: Yeah.
3: And I had taken like 3 days off. So I needed to smoke a cigar.
0: By the way, you know what I did last night?
3: No belt cigar.
0: You know what I did? I followed through on a promise I made.
1: Really?
0: To you, and to all of you out there. Okay?
1: What'd you do?
0: I followed through on a promise. So after the World Cup was over, I said, you know what? I'm going to try to continue to keep an open mind that the World Cup, that they get a boost, that soccer gets a boost from the World Cup success. So I'm going to try to, you know, look for some opportunities or not necessarily run from opportunities to maybe watch a little more soccer. So sure enough, last night, I'm flipping around. Guess what? I spent 20 minutes watching.
3: Real Madrid and...
0: Nope. Liverpool and Wrexham at Yankee Stadium in a friendly.
3: At Yankee Stadium?
0: Yeah, they're playing at Yankee Stadium.
3: What's a friendly?
0: I do not know what a friendly is.
3: What the heck is a friendly?
0: I don't know. I guess it's something.
3: Like an exhibition.
0: Yeah, kind of like an exhibition, right?
3: Why do you play in an exhibition? Is this a preseason?
0: To continue to promote and everything like that? I don't know.
3: Is this a preseason?
0: It looked like a big crowd. It looked like Yankee Stadium was pretty full.
1: Was it scintillating action?
0: It was very, very boring.
1: Oh, did anybody score?
0: Nobody scored in the 20 minutes I was watching.
1: All right. Wow.
0: And there was very little action.
1: But there was a lot of trotting, I bet.
0: There was a lot of trotting.
1: Yeah.
0: Whoa. Speaking of Jinxie Cat.
3: I got one more.
0: Speaking of Jinxie Cat.
1: Uh-oh. Here it comes. Here it comes.
0: Okay. Listen to that.
1: Man.
0: That is with gusto, people.
1: Yeah, it is. Yeah.
0: That is how you sneeze. That's how you sneeze.
3: I feel like, you know, like my eyes right now, it's like starting to water. My nose is kind of running.
1: Your face is getting red?
3: I feel like I did after I took the hit of that ammonia salt type deal.
1: Ooh, yeah.
0: You know what could
3: Remember
0: be?
3: Remember when we did that?
0: Oh, my goodness.
3: You weren't.
1: No, I was here.
3: You were here. Yeah. Oh, my gosh.
0: Yeah.
3: Like that put painful. Me like that put me under you for were. A whole segment. Yeah, you yes. were here.
1: Yeah.
3: I was like, I was done.
1: Yeah.
0: You put that thing up your nose.
3: I know, like a dum-dum. just like a dum-dum. Like I'd never done it before. I used to do it when we played, you know?
1: Mm-hmm.
3: Not all the time, but sometimes. And then, like, all of a sudden, I'm like, yeah, look, oh, straight up the nose. Yeah. Like,
15: amped up on all that coke.
3: Oh, I don't know about all that.
0: Come on now.
3: Come on now. Whoa,
0: you think
3: whoa.
0: That maybe it wouldn't be your first rodeo?
3: Oh, hopefully our people are
0: they're just long gone.
1: Real quick, to put a bow on it. So, did your experience last night with soccer make you go, you know what? I'm going to really dig into this. Or
0: No. Like... I never said I was going to dig into it, but I said I would continue to keep an open mind moving forward.
1: Did your mind close a little?
0: No.
1: Bit?
0: Well,
3: did it close all the way?
0: It was like for a while there was like, really? Come on, this. This is your first opportunity post World Cup to like continue to capture me, and this is what you give me.
3: But you have to understand.
0: I mean, it was boring.
3: Wait, you have to understand.
0: It was
3: though.
0: Boring. Even those of you who love the beautiful game would have admitted that the 20-minute stretch I watched was boring.
3: The problem is you're watching a friendly, so that's like watching preseason.
0: Right.
3: Games. It's terrible.
0: Right.
3: Right. So you're watching a friendly. I'm sure. It's similar to watching an NFL preseason game. Mm, so
0: I got you.
3: You
0: got
3: to watch a real game. Right, so you got to give it another chance. Open your mind back up.
0: All right. Okay, fair enough. How you feeling?
3: Nose is clear. Feel great.
0: Okay. All right. Coming up next, what Sean Payton has to say about Davis Webb and what you can expect from Davis Webb and why Davis Webb is ready for this opportunity, according to Sean. That's next.
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0: Well, proof that the soccer guy was just lurking in the weeds, waiting to pounce at the first opportunity. We'll get to that here in just a second. But heard a lot from Sean Payton as he talked for about 24 minutes yesterday. And, of course, all want to know, how is Bo doing?
2: Next step is kind of cliche. I mean, he just finished winning 14 games and having a really good season. Do I think he's going to continue to improve? Yes. Man, I'm pleased with the shape he's in. And the timeline relative to everything we've discussed injury-wise is falling into place. It's good to have him back out there in the team periods. And I think there's certain areas for us offensively that can help with the quarterback, you know, a consistent run game throughout the year. There's some things that we can do to help him. So we're off and getting started.
0: All right. That leads perfectly into Davis Webb. And how will the Davis Webb taking over the play calling experiment work? How much patience will Sean have? How will the collaboration between Davis Webb and Bo go? Here's Sean talking about Davis Webb.
2: He's had great lineage, or, you know, I'd say, and sometimes you can't control that, but his college coach, his high school background with his father, and those are gifts. And then his IQ, and so I think it's come from a lot of great mentors and people, even in New York and Buffalo, that he worked with professionally, that I'm sure in the back of his mind, even coming here, there's certain things, you know, he looked at and wanted to include, and I like that. I mean, I think that's a gift. And then it's the ability, the talent, those other things that he does such a good job with.
3: Yeah, we'll see. I mean, you know, you don't know until you're in the moment, in the heat of the battle. You know, what is it going to look like? He's got a lot of, you know, guys that he's great offensive minds that he's been around. He was a quarterback, played in the league, so obviously a smart guy. But can you deliver when it matters the most? You know, it's a different world. But a lot of talent there. Sean believes in him. You know, I mean, that's a hard thing to do if you're Sean Payton, give up play calling. So Sean certainly believes in the guy. And I'm optimistic about it. And they have. I think they've done a better job of helping whoever's calling the plays and the quarterback position. I think they, you know, the running back room's better. They should run the ball better. Addition of Jalen Waddle's huge, so, you know, they've made some upgrades offensively that's going to help not only Bo Nix, like Sean was talking about earlier, but also your play caller in Davis Webb.
1: I think one of the things about having former coaches or former players becoming coaches is there is that aspect, that communication process that you can get to your players from experience. And for Davis Webb, I mean, you've played, you've practiced, you know what you like, you know some of the pitfalls to certain plays against certain coverages. You understand those things. And so I think there is that communication factor that is beneficial when you've done it before, and so you can always kind of talk about it in that way.
0: When you guys look at Davis Webb taking over, tell me what you think is the biggest challenge slash obstacle he's going to have to overcome.
3: I mean, figuring out his style, not panicking. You know, you have Sean Payton kind of, I mean, you know who Sean Payton is. You know what he's done. And so, you know, doing your own style. You know, you're not Sean Payton 2.0. You got to be you. And that sometimes that's a hard thing. It's like replacing, you know, Peyton Manning or Tom Brady. I mean, you just have to be you. And it's easier said than done. Now, not only then, you know, like you replace a great coach or a great player, those guys are gone. Sean Payton's still here. He's looking over your shoulder. So, you know, you have to be you. And he's a young guy, and sometimes it's easier said than done. So I think that's going to be the biggest challenge, is finding out what he does and his style of calling plays.
1: And when things go poorly, which they will a time or two, to remain confident in what you're doing. Like, that's really, as a player, that's hard, because we've all gone through stretches where we don't play very well. And to maintain your confidence, to continue to grind, to do those things, I think that's a really tough thing. But like to Stokes' point, man, you got to find your rhythm, your groove, who you are as a play caller, and you got to establish that.
3: And I think you're spot on. I think the big thing there is, so when it's not going well, if there is some struggles, you know, whether it be the first quarter, the first half, we haven't scored, haven't moved the ball very much, you know, I think that's where Sean comes into play. You know, that's where Sean can really help. You know, mentor him and make sure that he stays the course, right? You know, and so it's not going to be perfect, and there's going to be times where there's some struggles there, but that's where Sean, your head coach, your former offensive coordinator, really can do a good job of supporting Davis Webb.
0: So when I asked the question, biggest obstacle, biggest challenge, as you were talking, I wrote down two things you said that I think, at least to start, is going to be his biggest challenge. You said, know your own style and be you. The guy's never called a play before. How does he know what his style is? Hmm. How does he know what be you is? There's nothing to go on. He's never been in the arena like that.
3: But everybody has their own, like, it's like,
0: but how do you know what your style is? You've never called a play. You've never called an offense. You've never called a game in the NFL. What do you have to fall back on to say, hey, I got to get back to being what I am and who I am? You don't know what it is
3: but
0: yet.
3: You have a philosophy.
0: But you...
3: So you have a philosophy. Either you're aggressive, you want to throw the ball more, or you're more conservative, you want to run the ball more to set up the pat. Like you have a philosophy.
0: Yeah, but that philosophy hasn't been tested.
3: You're absolutely right.
0: It's like the Mike Tyson line. Everyone thinks they have a plan until they get punched in the mouth.
3: Exactly.
0: Right. He thinks he's got a philosophy right now, but until he sees how it actually plays out on the field...
1: Right, how committed to you to your philosophy are you? And then, you know, like Stoke always talks about playing. Are you willing to commit to the grind? Because sometimes it doesn't go exactly the way you want it to go, but, you know, can you stay committed to what you want to be? You know, officially, this is who we are, this is what we're going to be. And sometimes it takes time. Maybe it takes two or three games. I mean, that's just the way it operates.
0: All right, soccer guy. I mentioned that coming off the World Cup, I said, hey, I'm going to try to give it a shot, right?
3: But you watched the friendly, which is like a football exhibition.
0: Okay, I did. I watched a friendly between Liverpool and Wrexham. Wrexham?
1: Damn near killed him.
0: And so this soccer guy, here we go. When it comes to real football, you guys are morons. See, soccer guy, this isn't helping.
1: No.
0: A friendly is a non-competitive match, similar to a preseason game where all of the starters usually don't play.
3: That's what I said. Okay,
0: hold on. You played it at Yankee Stadium. There were 42,000 people there, okay? And I would think, actually, in a game that doesn't really count, you'd actually let it go a little bit more. Teams would be like, hey, let's open it up. Let's take some chances. Let's put on a show. Let's pad some stats. Instead, it was just boring, pass, pass back, pass, pass forward, pass, pass, take the ball away. I mean, it was the 20 minutes
3: goal
0: I watched.
3: Kick, corner kick.
0: I think I saw one legitimate save, and it wasn't even a hard save.
3: No, but that's
0: okay,
3: what I'm
0: so,
3: telling
0: that's
3: you.
0: That's what I'm saying is
3: it's an exhibition game.
0: Yeah, but
3: NFL preseason football stinks. They don't just air it out. I mean, you see some games that are just terrible. So it's the same concept. You got to realize what they're doing. You know, you probably have some, your starters aren't playing very much. You put it in the backups. It's just bad ball, just like NFL preseason.
1: I don't know.
0: Okay, careful, soccer. You only got so many chances to hook me.
1: Yeah, why did you put a friendly out there then?
0: That didn't help. Hey, coming up today from 12 to 1, it's the next giveaway of our free limited edition Unfinished Business Training Camp 2026 t-shirts, as we're going to be at International Hot Tubs located 1035 Zunai Street in Denver. 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Coming up next, for all the speculation about why Sean Payton gave up play calling, I think he gave us kind of a hint in one of his answers yesterday. That's next.
4: 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In Boulder, Deion's got two new coordinators, another portal overhaul, and Julian Lewis trying to prove he's the guy after a 3-9 disaster. 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
0: 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Johnny Fever is dutifully keeping track of the votes, and we'll have the results. But midway through the voting, just to update you, as I'm going to be jumping back onto Twitter, but I need a new Twitter handle because the old one got stolen, hacked, turning me into the Crypto King of Colorado. So we have based on, and this was all based on listener nominations. These were all, and we got dozens of ideas, really good ones, very creative. So it was tough, but we narrowed them down to, five with a write-in. I think we've been getting some write-ins for this one. Oh. So it's at JV Takes, at Big Board BS, at LAX, Lax, Lacrosse, Balls to the Face, at Jinxie Cat, and at 99% Sure. So one of those, based on the votes, will be my new Twitter.
3: My two favorite are JV Takes and 99% Sure. You use that like three times and you're wrong every time.
0: Exactly.
3: So that kind of puts a smile on my face. But still, I love JV Takes for me is number one.
1: I like JV Takes, number one. Two is LAX, Balls to the Face.
0: Yeah, I know you like that one.
3: We know.
1: I like that one.
0: I know you do. I know.
1: Balls to the Face.
0: It was great how many of them were just like, came from stuff that happened years ago, but people incorporated it. Like, what were some of the ones I love? To Linger, at Immaculate Baby Ruth.
3: Ooh.
1: Wow.
0: At Red Rocks Driveway.
3: Oh, gosh. Mm-hmm.
0: At Uncle Billy.
3: Uncle Billy.
1: At Sawyer Pond.
0: At Sawyer Pond. Oh, good job. Sawyer Pond. You were paying attention.
3: Gosh, I wish Uncle Billy was alive. Oh, I'd like to have him on just so he could explain.
0: Yep.
3: How he tricked you into thinking that you actually had Carlton Fisk's third base that he rounded.
0: 1975 World Series third
1: just
0: base.
1: Walking around with a
0: that
1: third
0: was another
1: base.
0: One. Yeah, at 75, right? At 75 third base was one idea. Ice Down Pants.
3: Oh, gosh. Oh, my gosh.
0: At Paint Red Barn. Oh. At Is That Your Daughter? Which, you know,
1: that
0: would be the ultimate, but come on. No, I can't do that. You know, I can't do that one. So, anyway.
3: Best fajitas.
0: Mm-hmm. Yep. Mom Jeans. At Bedazzled. So many.
1: Yeah.
3: So many.
1: At Guard Hips.
0: Guard Hips, yep. At Baby Hat Mike. By the way, since we'll be out there, I am gonna, because I will be wearing hats out to training camp. So I have to go through my hat collection and make sure. But one day next week, I promise, we'll pick a day.
1: You gonna wear the baby hat?
0: I'm gonna wear the Nuggets.
15: There was much rejoicing.
0: I'm gonna bring the Nuggets hat.
1: Are you gonna put a propeller on top of it?
0: We'll turn it over and put a scoop of ice cream in it if you want. Yeah. I don't care.
3: Yes, I love it.
0: All right, so we'll get to the final votes here coming up. So for all the questions and speculations about why Sean Payton gave up play calling, why now? I thought there was part of his answer when he was asked about the Seth Wickersham piece, how he came across as really, really acting and looking obsessed when it comes to trying to find the perfect play. I'm not going to play the whole clip because it was a long one, but I want you to pay attention to the first 15 seconds or so because I think it's revealing. Here it is.
2: Look, in a week and a half, 2 weeks, Drew Brees is going to win the Hall of Fame. And there was always that feeling like, man, we have to find plays. Like, there's always that play, for instance, where a player makes a fantastic catch or Bo flushes out of the pocket, makes a great throw. And then there's those plays where how did this guy get open? And I always felt like that was our job to try to find these, not layups, but and then periodically.
0: All right, so. He got the benefit of working with Drew Brees. Drew Brees was already 5 years into his career. I mean, this would be like a professor getting the chance to get to teach Good Will Hunting, okay? And it was the perfect match in a guy in Sean Payton who wanted to teach a grad level physics class, and he had a grad level physics student. And a guy like Drew Brees thirsted for the perfect play and thirsted for the idea of give me more to process so that I can find an advantage. It was the perfect mix at the perfect time. Sean has that grad level physics professor feel trying to teach somebody who right now is just ready for freshman physics. And I think part of the reason, Stink, why he gave it up was through the first 2 years of working with Bo, there was some sort of disconnect that how he wanted to coach his quarterback based on how he's coached his quarterback in the past, that this quarterback just wasn't ready for all that stuff. And you saw what you saw. And I think he decided and realized, at least for now, Davis Webb represents a better fit for Bo Nix at this stage of Bo's career than Sean does. What do you think?
3: I thought that was well said by you. That's like, whew.
0: Are you mocking me?
3: No. Oh. I'm telling you, that was awesome. I think you nailed it. And I haven't heard anything good come out of your mouth in a long time. Right. And so it was like, shocking.
1: Kitchen counter yesterday?
0: Right. No. I
3: thought he nailed it, Mark. I mean, I think you're all over it.
0: Yeah, I mean, I
15: that is some whole milk. Yeah.
0: Where'd you get that one? AI Ty just continues to dig deep.
1: I think there's a great theory aspect to it. I still think that Sean is continuing to graduate toward, you know, the Bill Parcells model, if you will, of being the CEO of the whole football team and all that stuff. But I think that's as good a theory as any theory I've heard, if not better than any theory I've heard.
0: Well, because if Davis Webb is all that, Davis Webb's not going to be here that long. I don't think it's an automatic that Davis Webb is coaching somewhere else next year. He could easily have a very successful year with Bo, and he's Ben Johnson. He's like, yeah, you know what? There's some opportunities out there for me to go be a head coach, but I don't want to be in Arizona, you know? So he'll sit back, and he'll be here for another, you know, 2 years or so. But at some point, if he lives up to the hype, he's going to be a head coach somewhere else. So then what does Sean do? I could easily see Sean saying, okay, having had a chance to sit back and watch how Davis Webb worked with Bo, and now let's tack another couple years onto Bo's experience and resume. Now maybe Bo's ready to be coached at a grad level. Yeah.
1: Well,
0: and now maybe it is more of a fit for me that just doesn't exist right now.
1: But you don't think that Davis Webb, that he has confidence that Davis Webb is going to coach at a high level? I mean, the one thing that Sean loved about Bo Nix coming out is, as he told me, he's an A-plus learner. The dude knows, like, the dude can regurgitate, the guy knows.
0: But Bo, maybe he is, but Bo Nix doing all that in year one and two is not the same as Drew Brees in year 5, 6, and 7.
1: I understand that. But wouldn't you, like, if that were the case, wouldn't you want to, hey, year three is where he's going to explode? Don't I want to be the grad-level teacher when he's ready to go to the grad-level class? I don't know all the reasons behind why Sean decided to move on from play calling. But, I mean, your speculation is as good as any I've heard.
3: I think it's probably multiple factors, but I think you're all over it to a certain degree, Mike, when you look at, okay, I'm used to doing it this way, and I did it this way for so long with this type of quarterback. Now I got to start over with this newbie, and it just wasn't the perfect fit. It wasn't bad. No. It just wasn't the fit that I'm used to, and I'm getting a little bit older. My fastball isn't quite the same. You know, let me let this young guy who's been with Bo the last 2 years, let's see what he's got.
0: And am I potentially hurting Bo in any way?
3: Exactly. So I think you're all over it there. And, you know, I do give a lot of credit to Sean looking at it and saying, you know what, this might not be the best fit with Bo and I doing this. Again, it hasn't been bad. So let me turn this play call over to this young guy like I was when I was young. He sees things a little bit different. He relates to Bo a little bit different. He doesn't have the experiences that I had with Drew Brees, so he's not stuck in his ways kind of like I am. And so I think it might be a better partnership between those two guys.
0: Do you think in Sean's mind that in his mind he is done for good when it comes to calling plays?
1: Oh, that's a great question. No, I don't think so. I mean, I think he's done right now for this year.
0: Right.
1: But what if Davis, what if this offense goes, you know, hey, like total off the rail. I mean, just off the rails, good.
0: Right.
1: Explodes.
0: Mm-hmm.
1: And Davis Webb is gone. Do I think he could reassume the play calling duties? Sure.
0: Right.
1: Yeah, absolutely. So I think it's just,
0: or is he going to say, well, no, I'm completely out. So Logan Kilgore, you're up next.
1: Right.
0: Right.
1: And
16: I doubt it.
1: Yeah. So I wouldn't be surprised if he at some point in his career started calling plays again.
3: Yeah, I agree with you. I mean, there's no chance that Sean Payton's going to say, I'm done calling plays forever. I mean, you know, no way. I mean, that's what he's done. So taking a step back right now, and then, you know, everything's fluid and flexible moving forward. You know, it depends on what happens. I mean, shoot, hey, you think Sean's just going to be, is just the most patient guy ever? And all of a sudden we're going to be 10. You can tell me whatever you want about you're going to support Davis Webb and it's his play calling all year. You get to week 8, week 10, it's not going good. You think Sean Payton's just going to be sitting back and like, oh, hey, come on. No, you got this. I'm not so sure about that.
0: Coming up next, we'll find out with the final voting, what my new Twitter handle is going to be.
3: At JV Takes.
0: And I have an also, idea. And I have also, an idea. I heard something. Yeah. I heard something yesterday that will make it unforgivable if the Broncos finish behind the Chargers in the division this year. Garth Brooks is coming to Denver. The Blame It All on My Roots Arena Tour hits Ball Arena September 4th and 5th. 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
17: 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Sakic says it's getting done, but at what number? And can Colorado still build a cup team around it? 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

0: a comment text line. Evans, you're being a good sport by letting us be involved.
1: You're doing it for the show. I mean, that's what you have
0: to do. That's what I'm doing.
1: Yeah, you have to. It was a complete disaster. It was a bummer that you got hacked and got taken over. You've been a good sport about it.
0: But it was a good learning experience. Here's what I learned. When I had my, because I've had about a 4 or 5 month hiatus from dealing with people on Twitter, and I enjoyed it. It was actually a nice break.
1: Yeah.
0: Because if you're not careful, you can really get into the weeds when it comes to dealing with people.
1: I don't know anything about that.
0: You don't?
1: No.
0: You don't interact with people at all? No. Not at all?
1: No, yeah. I'm always on the up and up.
0: Yeah.
1: Yeah.
2: No,
1: yeah.
2: The guy is drunk.
3: You keep it low key.
4: Whoa.
0: Is that how
4: I like beer.
0: Is that how you read it, Todd?
4: Amped up on all that coke.
1: Damn. Todd's got some drops on my head.
0: The hits just keep coming.
1: Goodness gracious.
0: That's what I wanted, drugs.
3: The thing about your Twitter handle is you can't nickname yourself.
0: Yeah.
3: And you've turned it over to to the people, and they've spoken.
0: And here's the vow I've made now when I get back into the Twitter game. I'm not going to take it so seriously. You know, if you want to go back and forth, do a little banter, but I'm not going to get nearly as intense as I've been in the past with people, and people have been with me. I'm just not going to do it. So if it means having a Twitter handle that is clearly just having fun with the whole thing,
1: that's awesome.
0: Then that's what I'm going to do.
1: We'll have fun. I mean, I think your followers is just going to explode.
0: Yeah. You think so?
1: Oh yeah, sure. Just going to explode
0: because of the of the handle or the picture,
3: both. Yeah. A little bit of both. Yeah. And the handle is just like they're going to be like, hey. You know, I can trust this guy.
0: Yeah, that's right.
3: Yeah.
0: Yeah.
3: Like, this guy,
0: he's really easy going.
3: He gets it.
0: He's real easy going. Yeah. I can take some shots in him, and he's not going to get too upset about it. So we'll get to the voting here in just a second.
1: I'm a little bit bummed that, Mark's not going to be out there with us tomorrow, first day for us out there.
0: I know.
1: It's a little bit of a bummer. We're going to carry the load, Mark, but I got to ask you, though.
0: Good excuse for him not being there tomorrow.
1: So he's going to his Fox deal.
0: Yeah, Fox.
5: No excuses, no explanations.
0: The Fox NFL Summit.
1: Have you double confirmed that, you actually have a hotel room and a plane? Your plane ticket's good.
3: So far, right now, my plane ticket.
1: Do you
3: is on the up and up?
1: Do they still buy it for you? Do you have to buy your own ticket?
3: No, they bought it for me.
0: Okay. Are you getting a ride to the airport like you normally do, or do you have to drive yourself?
3: I'm getting a ride to the
1: airport.
3: Really? Wow. Yeah.
1: Wow.
3: Yeah.
1: Okay. All right, well, that's a good start.
3: Yeah,
1: but we're sure. Have you checked into your flight?
3: I've checked in.
1: Oh, so that's
3: okay. Seats confirmed.
1: Do you have a hotel room, or will you be
3: wandering
1: around L.A. looking for?
3: That's right now. I'm
1: not sure.
3: I got the itinerary, right? So I'm assuming, right? I could be in the staff quarters, but I'm assuming I have a room.
1: So do they have a varsity one and the JV one? Or is this everyone combined? Because, will you be there with, the Greg Olsons and the Tom Bradys and the Howies and who else does Fox have? It's the heavy hitters.
0: Yeah.
1: Will you be there included with that one, or do they go next week?
3: No, I'm with them, but, I'm not going to be at the head table.
1: Right.
3: I'll be the table, the way it works is you've got a middle section and then it's just tables all the way around like in a big rectangle.
0: Everybody's got the
3: same vantage point. But
0: Will you get your own room or do you have to room with somebody?
1: Who would he room with?
3: Will you be rooming with somebody?
1: Moose Johnson.
3: No, it would be somebody on the production squad.
1: Yeah. Oh.
3: Like a PA or a BA or something.
0: Or Tiki Barber or somebody.
3: No.
1: Yeah. Who are
0: the analysts?
1: Who are they?
0: You got Brady, you got Greg Olson, you got Moose Johnston, you got you.
3: Me.
0: So there's two more.
1: Is Mark Sanchez still there?
3: No.
4: You're fired!
3: You got Drew Brees.
1: Oh, Brees?
0: Oh, Brees, okay.
3: Yeah, Drew Brees. And then Jonathan Vilma.
0: All right, you and Vilma.
1: Yeah. You and Velma for sure.
2: Yeah, for sure.
3: No. He's
0: how'd everybody sleep?

0: Oh, Wilma was snoring.
1: One king size bed. Me and Wilma.
2: Is that a pillow? Oh my gosh!
3: Too good.
2: Oh, that's my. Like, yeah. We used to have to room when I first got in the league.
1: Yeah. We did too.
2: I roomed with Chris McAllister my first training camp because he was a first round pick. I was the next pick in the fourth round. Right.
1: Mm-hmm.
2: This guy was nuts. I mean, he was nuts. Like, he was sneaking out. I'm like, dude, are you really sneaking out? Like, we got, like, security all over the place, you know? Like, what are you doing? I'm like, you know, I'm just trying to make the team here. Like, again, what did I do in training camp? I just, like, put my head down.
0: Right.
2: Like, are you crazy? Like, who would think to sneak out?
1: Well, he already made the team. He's a first-round pick.
2: Right, no, exactly. But who would even want, like, where are you going? What are you doing to be sneaking out? And, of course, he got caught.
4: Idiot.
2: You know, I mean, it's just like, but we had roommates. Well, you know, like in like a hotel room.
0: Yeah.
2: It wasn't like, you know, when I roomed with Peyton and Indy, you know, it was dorm style.
0: Right,
2: so we had
0: right.
2: like a main living room with a refrigerator. Then you had two rooms.
4: My best friend Peyton.
0: I don't know if they still do it, but for years and years and years, hockey had roommates. Like Adam Foote and Patrick Waugh were roommates for years.
2: That's what you used to do.
0: Think about that, right?
1: Right.
0: Yeah, roommates. All right, before we get to the final votes, it'll be unforgivable. Based on what I heard yesterday, it'll be unforgivable if the Broncos not only lose two games to the Chargers this year or finish behind the Chargers in the division. It'll be unforgivable after I heard this exchange yesterday between Jim Harbaugh and his new offensive coordinator, Mike McDaniel.
5: Coach, you feel the juice, Coach? You feel the juice?
6: Yeah, we just got too many ball guys.
7: You can't help yourself.
6: It's awesome, man. It's awesome. Look at us run to the line of scrimmage.
7: I think of it like all the investment that's been made.
6: Right.
7: You know? It's like putting money in the bank. Now it's time to start withdrawing.
6: I've never wanted training camp to start more.
1: Oh, my God. It sounds like they're trying to convince themselves.
2: Yeah, too hard. They're trying too hard.
1: Too hard.
0: But somebody made a great point. I mean, tell me the difference between Nathaniel Hackett.
8: See that burst? You feel my burst?
2: That was me that made that point.
0: And Mike McDaniel.
5: Coach, you feel the juice, Coach?
2: Can't tell the difference.
0: Can't tell the difference.
2: No.
0: Can't tell the difference.
2: Same guy.
0: So.
2: Sheep clothing.
0: Cannot. Just cannot finish behind those two.
1: Could you imagine?
2: Cannot. No chance.
0: No chance?
2: We got Sean Payton.
0: Davis Webb.
2: VJ, they're not going to sound VJ. Like. Hey, do, do, do, do,
9: hey. We're going to be a problem.
2: So many
1: Webb.
2: Ball boys. Sean Payton would say, shut
9: chaos.
2: Your mouth.
9: Ah. Yeah. Coach, call can you feel the juice? Can you feel the juice?
1: Shut up.
2: Call the play.
1: Or I'll take play calling away from you, you little nerd.
0: Oh, sorry, right. Coach. Sorry. Okay. All right, Johnny, let's get to it. Final votes. Here we go.
2: Time, baby.
0: I'm nervous. I don't know what. I don't know. Let's go. What do we got?
10: The winner is JV Takes by an overwhelming amount.
2: Yes! Yes!
1: And JV Takes. Well, who would have guessed it? Who would have thunk it?
0: Didn't see that one coming.
1: Who would have thunk it? Yeah.
2: Wow.
1: Wow, congratulations, Mike. That's a great handle.
2: Right, congrats.
1: That's a great handle.
2: Congrats.
1: Man, I wish I would have thought of it. I wish I would have thought of it. But I'm locked into it. Mark Schlereth, unfortunately.
2: You can't get out.
0: Oh, if
2: gosh.
0: Only you could get hit. I gotta reach out.
2: We gotta get that locked in.
0: My
2: here.
0: Crypto King people and see if can work their magic with Stinks account.
1: Yeah.
2: Well, Mark, have a good trip.
0: Yeah.
1: Thank you. I appreciate that.
2: Have fun rooming with Vilma. Hopefully that goes good for y'all. Can't wait to hear about your experience there.
0: Right.
2: Hey, tell Tom Brady I said hi.
0: Yeah.
2: I will.
1: If only he would have had you instead of what?
2: You got to ask him about that. Yes. Does he regret not having Stokely as a slot receiver?
1: Right, having just the second fiddle Welker.
2: Right.
1: Yeah.
2: Ask him.
0: Yeah. Absolutely.
2: If he lets you talk to him.
1: Yeah,
2: if you can get past security.
0: If you can get past Guerrero. Yes. All right. Don't forget, coming up.
2: Tom! It's Mark!
0: It's Mark over here! Don't look at him. 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
15: 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Heck, we had one house call recently. The dog came out and took a little ride in the DeLorean. It was fantastic. 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And actually, my lovely wife, Kimberly, says that's one of the best parts of the job is when we get to spend time together in somebody's living room, helping them out as they're in a tough spot because they were injured in an accident. 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That's 303-LAW-4040.
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3: 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Can I?

0: people. Welcome to it, a Thursday edition of the program. Dover and Cecil rocking with you 10 to 2. That's what we do. And we appreciate you rocking with us. However it is that you do it, maybe you're listening in between work meetings, appointments, kids blowing up your phone because they're still on summer break. Or perhaps you're a full four-hour listener. We appreciate you. However it is you take in the program, thanks for being a part of the show. We've got a lot to do on our last day in studio before camp for us. I know things got going yesterday, Cease, and some of our media bros were out there, and media lady friends were out there as well. But we don't get to be out there until tomorrow.
1: All right.
0: It does bring us to our last kind of off-season question that we've been going over for the last couple of weeks.
1: Final question.
0: Final question. And look, I know how I feel about it. I know you and I are kind of on the same page in this conversation.
1: Okay.
0: But it doesn't mean that it's not the biggest question. It's about Bo's ankle. I'm not a worrywart. I'm not a drama farmer. I don't do that stuff. I got show content and stuff and like notes that we can talk about.
1: We have actual football to talk about.
0: Worry about things that don't need to be worried about.
1: Right.
0: But, however.
1: However.
0: I can understand why it is the biggest storyline. This city desperately seeked a quarterback for about a decade, found one in Bo Nix, and then he has some off-season surgeries that might make some folks go, wait a minute, but I'm not worried about it. I shared it with Anilo yesterday on their digital show of, it's 94, the number. I've said it on this show a million times, 94 out of 98 games. He got bone spurs removed from his feet so he doesn't have to have a pain management situation throughout this year where there's Super Bowl expectations. I don't have any worries about Bo Nix's ankles. I can understand why some folks are. I see folks faking the funk a little bit and pretending to be more worried than I believe they actually are. Again, for the drama farming saking of it, I'm not worried about Bo Nix's ankle. He's a football player. He's going to get hurt from time to time. Guess what, Cecil? You know what Bo's going to do? Another offseason?
1: Yeah.
0: Sooner rather than later?
1: Right.
0: Have a surgery. And I think he's going to be just fine. He made the fun joke, right, about being, well, let him tell you, about being more mobile after the injuries.
2: Well, my concern is they say it's, you know, back healthy, as good as new, and I hadn't really been like that in a couple of years, so my concern is maybe move around a little bit better.
0: May move around a little bit better, and by the way, what was this, Kev, minicamp? When he was asked the question, well, I mean, could you go full go?
2: I could go full go right now if they want me to.
0: That's a couple months ago. It's July 30th, baby. We're in the football business. Let's get to football and stop worrying about a guy's ankles that should not be worried about. I understand that it is the biggest offseason question, but can we freaking move on from it after today?
1: Yeah, and that's the thing why I was like, one, Bo didn't talk yesterday. That was from minicamp. Because the first thing I come in, I was like, wait, Bo cut sheet? Bo didn't talk yesterday? And then it's like, I will say this as lovingly as possible. When the hell is anyone talking about this? Seriously. Like, okay, if you want to be a worrywart, I guess, why would you want to be that way?
0: That's a tough way to live, but you do you, boo-boo.
1: There is one thing that I often say. I don't say it as much on this show, but perhaps I should with this Bo Nix ankle thing. Worry is the worst form of imagination. I can imagine Bo Nix raising the Lombardi Trophy. I can imagine Bo Nix winning a league MVP. Why in the hell do I want to imagine this?
0: Yeah.
1: And talking about his ankle's not an issue, everybody. If anyone's out there talking about Bo's ankle, they're not paying attention. He said it himself a month ago. They only did like an hour of work yesterday, but he did everything that they were supposed to do. It's not like there's any sort of limitations. It's not like we're going to see some reps, you know, for Jarrett Stidham with the first team because Bo Nix needs a breather because his ankle, blah, blah, blah. We're not going to see any of that. So again, I ask, why are people talking about this? Is it the only thing on? I mean, do you need a hobby? Do you need something else to do? Seriously, if you're worried about Bo Nix's ankle, you're doing this thing the wrong way.
0: Yeah.
1: Just listen to the kid, watch what they do with him, and remember, week one's the middle of September. We're a month and a half away from the start of the regular season. So even if there was a step wrong, he's got a setback, he has to miss a couple of days, yeah, you're fine. You still have a month and a half before this guy has to be out
0: there. We're talking about almost 6 months removed from a surgery.
1: Yeah.
0: And we're still going to freak out about, oh my gosh, Bo just tweaked it a little bit.
1: Watch his ankle.
0: Watch how Bo's moving after that throw. Unbelievable. We got to make sure this guy's going to be okay. It is. It is to me just a drama farming subject that doesn't need to be talked about anymore because the guy himself has told us time and time he's okay. Sean yesterday hinting towards the fact that he's going to be just fine. And then are you wondering how he recovers, how he bounces back from these ankle injuries that he's had in the past? Well, he'll tell you right here.
2: I had an ankle injury in high school. We won the state championship. When I had an ankle injury in college, we went and, you know, won a lot of games at Oregon. And now I expect it to be the same thing. So for me, it's just, it's another bump in the road. It's another thing. But one thing I don't necessarily worry about right now is my health. You know, we play this game long enough. You get hurt, you have bumps and bruises. And, you know, we have great medicine nowadays, great training to where you get back on the field and you look at some of the worst injuries you could get and guys are playing the next year and, you know, feel stronger and better than ever. And I think just where we are as a culture and a society, we just heal fast and we have a good operation of getting back healthy. So I don't worry about that at all. I think, you know, it probably won't be the last time I'm injured, miss a couple games, but hopefully that's not the case. And just take it however it comes and, you know, take it day by day. And for right now, just getting back healthy and getting back to where, you know, once the season comes, it's just right in the, you know, in the past for me and I don't even think about it.
0: And that's where we are. The season has come. It's in the past for him. I don't even think about it. Are we going to move on and do the same thing? Here's a question I have for the tribe.
1: He's moved on. Why can't we move on?
0: We can't do it either.
1: Right.
0: My question for the tribe, alongside with your tribe roll call text, are you worried about this at all? Are you holding your breath at all throughout training camp when, September 14th gets here, week one in KC? Or are you doing what he's asking you to do? Moving on, and his mind is nowhere near it. That's where we live. Where's the rest of the tribe living? That's what I want to find out today.
1: Yeah, it's a fair question. I mean, it's a fair question to put to bed. I don't think anyone should have any sort of concerns. And unless you're trying to do it on purpose to rile people up, which, again, I don't know why you would want to do that. Why would you want to, like, make people panic that way? It's nonsensical. It's absolutely nonsensical. Training camp is here. And coming up tomorrow, I might throat punch anyone that says anything about Bo's ankle.
0: You know, we got a bunch of boys that cried wolf in the media about Bo's ankle. That's what this is. Like, you think it's real drama, and then when real sports drama
1: right,
0: comes around,
1: right.
0: We don't know what's real because you've been crying wolf about Bo's ankles for 6 freaking months.
1: Right.
0: Like, don't cry wolf over Bo's ankles. He's not doing it. Why would we do it?
1: I'd rather talk about what Bo's doing than anything that happened. The great thing about tomorrow, we can put to bed the stupid AFC Championship with Jarrett Stidham out there with the damn chest pass. Mm-hmm. All that's to bed. It's 2026, baby.
0: Yeah.
1: Bo's fine. He's healthy. Let's go.
0: I might have went to bed last night when you saw a certain tweet about a certain old New Orleans guy. We might have got there last night, Cees.
1: Maybe. We'll talk about it.
0: Yeah, we'll get into that for sure. So, again, you tell us. Are we too far over it? I don't think so. Are you still worried about it? Will you be holding your breath in any fashion when he gets out on the field in KC Monday Night Football against the Kansas City Chiefs? Tell us along with the Tribe Roll Call. If you're new to the show, what's up?
1: Hello.
0: Tribe is you plus us, and we ask you every day to let us give you a shout-out on the show because you've saved our bacon, tuning into the program, keeping us employed. We want to hear from you on the RamosLaw.com text line. The number there is 303-713-1043. Put your name on the end of every text. 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Add what you're hauling to that equation as well. Or if you're over on YouTube, watching the show at youtube.com/Denver Sports, appreciate you over there. Get in the Tribe chat room, fueled by Sean Ponda, and tell us who you are, where you are, and what you're doing for a buck out there today. So we're fired up to be out at camp tomorrow. We got into this conversation a little bit yesterday, since we're kind of teasing what we were going to do today. We're out at camp tomorrow. So what do we want to see versus what do we need to see? And how worried will we be if we do not see those needs that we're going to talk about? I have a few. Cecil has a few. We're going to share them with the tribe coming up next.
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The Blame It All on My Roots Arena Tour hits Ball Arena September 4th and 5th. 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

0: All right, we're going to talk about things we want to see versus things we need to see.
1: I love this idea.
0: I also am happy that I get to see your new Jays that are here in studio.
1: Yeah.
0: And now I'm going to buy Jays tonight just because I want to be cool like you. Now, that's an awesome...
1: For sure, YouTube audience, the Jordan 4 comic books have just come out. And because you sent me the link, I wasn't planning on buying a pair of Jordans, but they're named comic books. I had to get them.
0: My thought process is like, it's my guy. We're both Jordan dudes. He's a comic book guy. If Jordan had a shark shoe, you'd send it to me, and I'd have to buy it.
1: It is Shark Week, right?
0: Exactly. So overplayed this year, but it is Shark Week. So,
1: has Shark Week jumped the shark?
0: It kind of has.
1: Okay,
0: yeah.
1: Shark Boy, how did you determine Shark Week has jumped the shark? I'm curious.
0: Well, first night that it's K-pop night, I was like, okay, it's not for me anymore. They are no longer catering to me consumer, and that's okay. I'm old. I get it.
1: We're not going to play any BTS on this show.
0: I mean, I'm not against it. It's just not my bag. Okay. So, but yeah, when I saw it, I'm like, dude, Cease, you got to get these. So glad you did. They're so cool. I think I know my next tattoo now. I'm going to tattoo something on my body that's on that shoe.
1: Yeah, it's really, really good colorway. First time they've released it, you know, probably won't be the last, but yeah,
0: it looks cool.
1: It was a reason to break the bank and get another pair of Jays.
0: Yeah, really, really cool stuff. So glad you got them. Glad I got to see them. All right, let's talk about it. What do we want to see versus what do we need to see?
1: Yeah.
0: So I've got a couple wants. I've got a couple needs. You can bounce them off me or give me some of yours as well. So one of my first wants is about my guy and Justin Jolie. I want to see Jolie pop.
1: Okay.
0: I want to see Jolie pop. I don't know that I'm needing to see Justin Jolie pop. Again, middle of the field is going to be opened up a little bit more with Jalen Waddle's appearance, or arrival, I should say. We're hoping that Evan Engram is a little bit more involved. So I can say I want to see Jolie pop, but I don't necessarily need to see him pop like right away, day one. If I haven't seen anything from him by the bye week, we're going to have a conversation about what the heck's going on.
1: Yeah.
0: But throughout camp, that's one of my want-tos. I want to see Jolie pop.
1: Yeah. That's the difference, right?
0: Yes, there is.
1: Because you don't need to see Jolie pop just yet, but wanted to see that. You'll see some flashes, certainly. And he's probably going to be catching passes from Sam Ehlinger. You know, he's probably a third-team guy right now, probably going to have to work his way up. But it's one of those things. You remember when our man Julius Thomas, JT Superstar 80, when he was out there in the first 4 days of training camp, he just, that guy was like, he was different. And he turned out to be their best tight end. Then he gets hurt for 2 years and an alleged misdiagnosed ankle that he maybe doesn't like the Broncos very much for anymore. But anyway, that's Julius Thomas. But we saw it immediately, right? Mm-hmm. This is a Portland State basketball player with one season of college football with 41 catches.
0: Yeah.
1: That was it.
0: Yep.
1: That's all. And he had a shine game appearance, and that was it.
0: Didn't even like football that much.
1: Exactly. He's just really good at it. And just good at other stuff, too. But anyway, so with Julius Thomas.
0: Real good.
1: You saw him, and you knew it was different. I don't think we need to see that with Jolie, but don't you believe, especially against the third team, we're probably going to see some flashes from Jolie. What a big play.
0: That's a great point about the third team of, like, you should be an outlier against those guys that probably
1: like
0: aren't going to play much throughout their career in
1: the NFL. Probably not going to make it.
0: Yeah, might not make the end of the practice squad guys, basically.
1: Right.
0: You should be dominating those guys throughout the course of camp.
1: Yes.
0: So, like, that's a want. I want to see Jolie pop. You know what I need? I need to see Jahdae Barron do something. I need Jahdae Barron to look like a first-round draft pick. I need Jahdae Barron to make George Payton look right. I need Jahdae Barron to do something so that we don't have to take tasks to George Payton. Of like, yo, what the heck was that pick all about when there wasn't a Marion Hampton, when there was a Travion Henderson, when you could have traded back and got yourself a tight end and not be in this position that you're in right now. So
1: right.
0: I need to see Barron do something. Look like you're an NFL player, please. You were selected 20th in the NFL draft from the University of Texas, and right now, you look like you don't belong.
1: All I know is Marion Hampton might lead the league in rushing. That's it. The guy that you should have drafted. Travion Henderson will be there. You know, I can't stand his coach, and I can't stand his team, but Travion Henderson is going to produce maybe a 1,000-yard season.
0: Mm-hmm.
1: And if you've got a rookie, or excuse me, if you've got a second-year player in Barron that's not doing what he needs to do, why? You have to question that. I'm looking at Riley Moss in that contract, and I'm thinking that's going to be expensive. Riley Moss is going to ball out. I think Riley Moss is going to lead this team in interceptions, 4 or 5 of them things this year. And if you're Jahdae Barron, let's say Jahdae Barron balls out. Like, oh, my God, you can't throw against this guy. He's picking off Jarrett Stidham, less light. He even got Bo that one time. Like, if Jahdae Barron does that, I can say with full confidence, Riley, go do your thing. Mm-hmm. Go get paid. Leave next year. We're fine. We're more than fine because that guy's Jahdae Barron, number 23 on the field, number one in your hearts. A lot of people couldn't even remember he was wearing number 23, yeah, including us.
0: We went through the exercise the other day. I'm like, I don't know.
1: What
0: dude.
1: Number was he? I was like, he's not 20 because that's my man, Jonah Coleman. I was like, what is Jahdae Barron? He does play for the Broncos, right? He needs to pop. Like, straight needs to pop this year.
0: It's, I don't know that I'll be ready to say the word by the end of camp, but it'll be right here on the tip of my tongue. The B word that we all know, bust. It's going to be a conversation about Barron if he doesn't show something throughout this camp. It'll be too early to call him that, but he'll be walking down that line.
1: Yeah, I mean, for sure. That's where it's headed unless you start turning things around. You're a first-round pick.
0: Mm-hmm.
1: We're not talking about some day three player. It's like, it'd be nice to see Chris Abrams-Drain make a play. One, I already know KAD's going to do that.
0: He's trustworthy.
1: Because he does that. But it's like, that's a late-round pick. This is a first-rounder. Looks like a first-rounder.
0: The guy I wanted at 20 last year rushed for over 900 yards and scored 9 touchdowns for the New England Patriots. Jahdae Barron played 5 snaps in the AFC Championship game. Put that on the Libra scale, right? Well, yeah. We'll see what that looks like.
1: Yeah.
0: You got a couple wants versus needs that you're looking for?
1: Wants versus needs. You want to see Jonah Coleman flash.
0: I do.
1: I want to see that as well. I kind of need to see it. And I think kind of in a similar way to the Jahdae Barron thing, Coleman different, obviously, being a rookie. But with Jonah Coleman, it's not a want. You need to see that so that you can trust him when J.K. Dobbins is hurt. Mm-hmm. Because let's say Jonah Coleman looks painfully average. And I'm going to be watching it very closely, even though I'm the Jonah Coleman guy and I'm obviously very biased. I'm going to tell you the truth. Yeah. If he doesn't look up to snuff, I'm going to tell you, we have to be ahead of this thing. We have to talk of the truth, and it's not meant to make you feel
0: good. Let's make a deal. I'm going to hold you accountable on Jonah.
1: Yeah.
0: You hold me accountable on Jolie.
1: Got it.
0: Because if Jolie makes one good catch, I'm going to be hard to shut up.
1: Replace Evan Engram.
0: Yeah.
1: The thing with Jonah
0: hold
1: Coleman,
0: me accountable.
1: I think it's not a want. And this is where the tribe, you can break the tie here. If it's a want for Dover and it's a need for me, what is it? Because to me, it's more needy. Because then you know, and maybe it's the guarantee on the box, maybe it's the Tommy Boy thing, maybe I want to sleep at night. Not going to be able to sleep with training camp coming up, but it's going to be awesome. I need to see Jonah Coleman pop in camp so that I know, hey, JK's hurt, it's fine. Not, hey, I hope he can do it now because training camp and preseason was a little rough. No. I want Coleman to pop in the preseason. I want Coleman to pop in training camp. I want Jonah Coleman to be undeniable, and since we're talking comic books, to quote Thanos, I want him to be inevitable.
0: Mm, inevitable.
1: It's just going to happen. Jonah Coleman's going to take over this backfield. It's just a matter of time.
0: I watched Thunderbolts last night. It's
1: pretty
0: like
1: good.
0: Third time I've watched it.
1: Okay.
0: It's just on TV, so I'm like, oh, all right, we'll get it in.
1: No, I like Thunderbolts. It didn't perform as well as other movies, but I liked it. It was like an examination of mental health, basically.
0: Yeah, pretty much. That's exactly what it was.
1: The power of friendship. It was like the Knicks championship. Power of friendship.
0: It really
1: Why aren't
0: was.
1: The Nuggets friends anymore?
0: I don't know. Well, Peyton Watson's really good buds with Michael Porter Jr. Michael Jr. Porter. Two more things. Two needs that I need. I need to see Bo's feet improved. And I think that's as soon as, like, tomorrow.
1: Yeah.
0: Well, team drills. I'll give them team drills. As soon as they're getting into team drills, we'll be out Saturday, too. I'm sure they're going to do some more of that there. But I need to see that. I also need to see, and I asked you this yesterday, like, would he jump off the screen, if you will, on day one? I'm not going to hold him, hey, I, by 2 o'clock tomorrow, we got some good news about Jalen Waddle. If we do, great. If we don't, I'm not going to say, oh, wow, he failed the first day's test. But I do need to see this Waddle impact that's going to be made throughout camp. Sometime before their first preseason game, we need to have a conversation and go, yeah, that dude's all he's cracked up to be.
1: Yeah, the dude is all he's cracked up to be, and that's the thing. With Jalen Waddle and Bo Nix, we already saw the slow motion footage from yesterday. They only worked out an hour, so not really a camp day. Camp starts Friday, acclimation day today. I'm going to be watching every single throw to Jalen Waddle. I'm going to be reporting it right here on this show. We're going to talk about it. We're going to see if Waddle is living up to that hype. So many people are, one, nervous about the price tag. I don't care. It's gone. I think the pick they got from Denver, the first rounder, they made into Cooper.
0: Oh, yeah.
1: The Indiana kid. Mm-hmm. So it's like, okay, the Broncos got also in that trade Cage Casey. Mm-hmm. So if he turns into a starting left guard and then you have a superstar wide receiver for a first and a fourth and a second or whatever, like, I don't even know. I don't care what they paid for him. And I'm not worried, speaking of worry being the worst form of imagination, I'm not worried about Bo Nix's ankle, and I'm not worried about the Jaylen Waddle hype. Hype him up. If there's anyone that can make the biggest difference in this Broncos offense, if there's anyone that can live up to that hype, it's Jaylen Waddle.
0: My man Creaky, hitting me up on the Ramoslaw.com text line. Creaky, you got to use those Q-tips in the morning, brother. He said, pick a side. You don't care about Bo's ankles, but you want Bo's feet to be better. Those are two completely different conversations. His feet are his movement in the pocket.
1: Yeah.
0: His ankle is the injury that I'm talking about.
1: Yeah, that's a totally different thing.
0: Two different things. So if Creaky messed it up, I think others might have as well. So I'll clear that up for you. Also, I got a cool text over here. We told people to let us know if they can't get to camp. We've got our first texter. I have 4 tickets to Saturday's training camp. Can't make it. Can I send it to you guys to give away? Kev, Alex, come over here. We'll try to figure this out, how we can get it. Maybe 4 tickets that we'll have for Saturday's camp that we can just transfer to another Broncos fan, or just be middleman and help these be used so that they don't go to waste on day 2.
1: That's the only problem with those free tickets, is when something comes up and you just can't go. And then those seats sit empty. It's like, there's Broncos fans that want to be there.
0: Mm-hmm.
1: So, like, let's figure this out.
0: Yeah, we'll figure out a way to do it. I'm going to text you back here in a second.
1: We're getting a lot of wants and needs in as well.
0: Okay,
1: from
0: I love
1: the YouTube
0: that.
1: Chat powered by Sean Ponda. So, King Omari says, I need J.K. Dobbins to stay healthy.
0: Oh, that's a good one. Let's catch up with the text line and the YouTube page on a couple of those. And then a conversation about JFM. With something Peyton said yesterday, got me thinking about like listing concerns and where the lack of JFM lands might surprise some folks. We'll get into that next.
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0: All right, I want to catch up with you guys for the wants and needs conversation.
1: Yeah.
0: Good stuff coming in over on the YouTube side of things. 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So we're going to get to a few of those. Do want to remind everybody, we do have a shirt drop today. 12 Whoa. 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All right, so our guy Zach and Golden, he says, I agree. Coleman needs to pop almost right away just because of glass body Dobbins. So everybody is now putting all of their stock into Jonah because JK is, well, who he is with his body being fragile.
1: They need fragile. It's a major award. I would be a major award if JK Dobbins played the entire season. And that's the thing. Like, you need to be able to run the ball effectively and consistently. They could not do that. They either thought someone behind JK would do it or RJ would do it last year. Morgan Freeman voice, he did not do it. So now you're ready with Jonah Coleman. Mm-hmm. I need to see him pop in training camp and the preseason. And am I going to be a little giddy when he does? Of course.
0: By the way, one of my ones that I didn't get to was RJ. I want to see RJ look better, look improved.
1: Okay.
0: It's not a need. Because they do have depth there, and there is an answer behind him at Jonah Coleman if we see it from him as well. So both of my running backs outside of JK, I want to see, is Jonah ready for it?
1: Yeah.
0: And has RJ improved? Are we getting the same version, the same model of RJ Hart?
1: Dude, we could do this all day because our YouTube chat powered by Sean Honda. Pied Piper says, I need to see less screen passes. Is that Kevin? Is that Kevin's burner account? Pied Piper 26? Pied Piper 00? Like, I need to see less screen passes. Yeah, there's a difference between need and want. You need to see something. You want to see something. And that's why the conversation is so different. And it's exciting because it's like, what's really important for this team that's running it back? What's really important for this team that is a Super Bowl contender? It's those needs we're talking about. Yep. And I believe there are several needs for this team. As good as they are, they can't just show up. And the great thing is, listen, Sean Payton is a pain in the backside. There's just no way around it. He just is. But because of that, you're going to take a chewing and you're going to win a lot of games. Are you man enough to be able to take a chewing? I think all those Broncos players are going to say yes. They're going to take to his coaching. And that's a great thing. Like, he doesn't just yell at him. He goes and explains stuff to him. And the thing with players is they just want to be taught. They just want to know the why. Mm-hmm. If you just yell at somebody and you don't tell them the why, you're not going to get the same response. Sean Payton, he might get a little gritchy with you, and he will tell you why he wants you to do this, why this affects the rest of the team, why you are messing up. He will explain to you. Just listen, Linda. Listen to Sean Payton, you're going to win a lot of games. But this team still has plenty of needs. They can't just show up.
0: Yeah. One of the things we talked about with this JFM hole, and we talked about it all offseason, and then I heard Sean say something about it yesterday, and then we're going to hear it. But I thought to myself as Sean was talking, like, man, this concern that we have about replacing John Franklin Myers, and you and I have both come to the agreement of, you know what, they don't have to lead the league in sacks. They don't even have to put 60 sacks up this year. We're cool with 55. How crazy is that, right? 55 sacks in a season. They'd still be a top three team in sacks with that number. So I hear Sean say it, and then I'm like, you know what? I'm going to list out my concerns and figure out how far down the list the lack of JFM is. Got my list. Before we do that, here's what Sean said about losing John Franklin Myers and trying to replace him.
2: Two, three players, and certainly we believe in a rotation, and it's easier to evaluate once we start, you know, putting pads on.
0: All right, so just two bigger concerns on the defensive side. Takeaways is a bigger concern than the loss of John Franklin Myers.
1: Yeah.
0: Covering tight ends and running backs out of the backfield. We believe Justin Chouinard can do that.
1: Yeah.
0: Did it a year ago. Now let's see it again for the second consecutive season. But that's a bigger concern for me than the loss of John Franklin Myers. On the offensive side, Bo taking that big next step with Davis Webb. That's a bigger concern for me than losing a John Franklin Myers. Said it all morning long. J.K. Dobbins staying healthy. That's a bigger concern than losing John Franklin Myers. The tight ends, now the other end of that, can they do anything, is a bigger concern than losing John Franklin Myers. So I go 1, 2, 3, 4, 5 different things just off the top of my head. No thought behind it. Just rattle that off. That is a bigger concern than losing John Franklin Myers. And I was like a John Franklin Myers guy.
1: Yeah.
0: But here we are now. It's over. It's gone. He lives in Tennessee. He plays for the Titans. Let's worry about these five things and know that the sack production is going to come.
1: The biggest need that we have is the need for more turnovers. And you can get that glimpse in training camp. I am here to tell you, and it's a double-edged sword. If Bo Nix has a 3-interception day, I'm not going to lose my mind. In fact, I'll be very happy. One, Bo Nix is learning. He's not a respect repeater. And two, most importantly, they're getting the turnovers.
0: Yeah.
1: Right. What if Talanoa Hufanga has 2 picks on Bo in one day?
0: If he catches a football out at camp, I'm losing my mind.
1: If he's on the jugs machine, we're going to be able to take some video all up in the videos, right? Up in the videos, Shug. So, like, that would be awesome. It would be incredible. It's a need. They need those turnovers. They need those turnovers because that's the biggest difference maker they can do on defense. They can get more sacks. Set another team record. Okay, the turnovers are much more important. You could have 10 fewer sacks and 4 more interceptions, and those 4 more interceptions would be more important than those 10 sacks that you lost on the year.
0: That's exactly right. So, again, it's a reason to worry a little bit about what they'll look like. But like I said, my list is probably short. I bet you there's more things out there that folks are concerned about than the loss of one John Franklin Myers. Good player, but they're going to be just fine on the defensive line. Our guy Todd in NoCal, he's worried, or he wants Drew Sanders to show why Sean traded up to get him, kill it, and I need him to be healthy to do so. I don't know. Todd, I get it. I understand. But I've kind of been over the Drew Sanders thing for a couple of seasons now. I said crap or get off the pot 2 years ago, and he's still sitting on the pot.
1: Yeah. It's injured, too, by the
0: right,
1: way.
0: Right.
1: You want to be concerned about injuries? Be concerned about Drew Sanders more so than Bo Nix.
0: Yeah, I think at this point, Drew Sanders is just icing on the cake. If he ever pops, that's like, whoa, I didn't think that was going to happen.
1: Yeah, and if he gets cut, you're not going to be surprised.
0: No, if he gets cut, I'd go, well, yeah, that was probably the writing on the wall.
1: Now, Tribe helps Tribe, and all opinions are welcome, except being worried about Bo Nix's ankle. our guy Luke says, I need Caleb Lohner to finally be our answer at tight end.
0: Wow.
1: And I said, Caleb Lohner is hurt, and he's not practicing.
0: Yeah, he didn't even go to day one.
1: And he said, well, he's supposed to be full participant in training camp. Yep. We'll continue to monitor that, but you want to talk about on the bubble again. All opinions are welcome, and maybe Caleb Lohner is a future Pro Bowler and I'm some moron that doesn't know anything. That could all be true, but here's my thing. Caleb Lohner is such a project. We're probably 3 years away from him doing anything. Mm-hmm. That's if he makes the team. That's if they decide to keep him around. Your new tight ends are Justin Jolie and Dallin Bentley, period. Those are your future tight ends. If Lohner does anything, it'll be a miracle. You're basically looking at another Eric Swoop. You know, you're not looking at Mo Alie-Cox. You're certainly not looking at Antonio Gates. You're certainly not looking at Julius Thomas or, you know, and Jimmy Graham. What do all those guys have in common? They're all basketball players. So that's what you're looking at. Caleb Lohner's probably never going to do anything. Whatever. If he does, great. It's a lottery ticket.
0: That's right.
1: I bought a dollar scratcher. Maybe I'm going to win $20,000, or maybe I just threw away a dollar.
0: Yeah, maybe you're recycling a piece of paper.
1: I think George Payton is probably recycling with the Caleb Lohner pick.
0: Yeah, that's give me that garage project. All right, cool. Crinkle that up, throw it in the recycling.
1: Right, don't actually draft a real tight end like a Rondae Gadsden.
0: Right.
1: Chargers, man. Chargers got a couple of guys that should have been Broncos.
0: It goes back to last year. You could have traded back out of 20th and landed a Harold Fannin Jr.
1: Yeah.
0: And then we're not even in this position.
1: Yeah. What'd the dude have, like 70 catches last year?
0: He was the second best tight end in third in the NFL, best rookie. So, yeah, they missed the boat on that one. But Barron can save his bacon. He just, you know, has to actually do that. All right, couple quick little updates on the Colorado Rockies. I was hopeful for a 500 month. That's not going to happen after they've struggled the last couple games. And we're inching closer and closer to next week's MLB trade deadline. We'll share the latest on the Rockies coming up next.
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0: the Colorado Rockies. Well, Ken Rosenthal says the Rockies asked for each of the Red Sox and Rays number one prospects in Franklin Reyes and Theo Gillen in a potential Hunter Goodman trade. That's exactly what we've been talking about. My man Kevin's been all over this, and that's been the terms. You want Hunter Goodman? Give me your first and second best prospect. And hopefully those are pitching prospects, because this dude's an automatic, ready-to-roll, plug-and-play player, and we need prospects to help us moving forward. The Yankees are also involved in some of the Hunter Goodman conversations.
1: Yeah.
0: Here's where I'm at. All right, they're entertaining the idea and answering the phone. Good business. You should always do that.
1: Right.
0: I'm still out on trading Hunter Goodman. 100% out on doing it. You start talking to me about your first and second best prospects, I'll entertain it. My ears will perk up a little bit more, but I'm still very, very hesitant to move Hunter Goodman.
1: Yeah, because you have a proven commodity and an all-star in Goodman, and then you've got prospects. Is anyone that's a Rockies fan excited about pretty much any prospect, just the word prospect?
0: Dude, less than five prospects has ever worked out in the history of the Colorado Rockies.
1: Yeah, I mean, hey, they got prospects. Big deal. You
0: and then
1: got
0: they
1: an
0: all
1: all-star.
0: Go play on other teams anyway.
1: Exactly. So. You have an all-star. You know what's better than prospects? An all-star.
0: Yeah.
1: Do you know what you want your prospects to be?
0: Hunter
1: an
0: Goodman.
1: All-star. You've already got one. So why would you trade it? Now, I've talked to our man Andrew Mason, who covers the Rockies for us as well, at denversports.com. He is looking for some activity from the Rockies.
0: Okay.
1: He didn't say that he thought Goodman would be traded. He did not say that. He just said there should be some activity. So what is that activity? So many activities. I certainly hope it's not trade my Rocky ride or die, Hunter Goodman.
0: Shouldn't be. Should not be.
1: Better not be. Then I got to pick another one.
0: Senzatella, trade Mickey Moniak, you know, trade Willie Castro. These names that can be moved and should be moved. Jake McCarthy. I mentioned the name Jimmy Herget and Bernardino. Bernardino, I think, might bring something. Herget, I'm not sure, is going to get you anything. But if you can unload on any of these players that aren't 26 or younger and everyday position players, well, then you absolutely do it. And I think that that's what they will do. The previous regime got, I don't know, fell in love with the roster, liked the relationships. I have no idea why they never made moves when they should have made moves. This is a big test for Paul DePodesta and Josh Burns.
1: Right.
0: This is like the, hey, everybody's fired up that they went outside the organization and got you. Are you going to actually do it differently when it comes to trade deadlines and understanding what your roster is right now? Because lost yesterday to San Diego. You know what that did?
1: Mm.
0: It put them right back on pace for triple digits in the loss column at the end of the year.
1: Mm.
0: We're still giving them time.
1: Yeah.
0: Right? It's only July 30th, but they're now on pace to do it once again. We know what the ball club is right now. Don't hold on to anybody because you like a relationship or they've been here forever.
1: Right.
0: Flip this thing as often as you can until you're competitors again.
1: Well, I trust DePodesta to make the different moves than we've seen in the past. And a different move might actually be a non-move, mm-hmm, with Hunter Goodman specifically. So it's a recognition of where you're at. It's also a recognition of where you want to go. Does Hunter Goodman, is he part of your future plans? He should be.
0: Should be.
1: He better be. And we're going to see if, in fact, he is. So DePodesta is going to look at, and that's a great thing about this year and even next year, partly. Here's what we think. Here's who we added. Here's who we subtracted. Oh, crap, it didn't work. Now what do you, and then part of it worked. It's not like 100% doesn't work. Some of it's going to work. Some of it's not. Move away from what doesn't. Hunter Goodman is working. He's clearly a foundational player. He's an all-star. So keep it around, build around Goodman, continue to build this thing. That's what I hope they do. I hope DePodesta does that, but he's going to have an eye on what he thinks. Are they ahead or behind in their eyes? Right? They've been ahead for us.
0: That's a good
1: question.
0: Even
1: though now they're on the pace for triple-digit losses, but they've been ahead for us, but we're kind of taking whatever this year. Don't at me, bro. Whatever that means for us, mm-hmm, as sports fans and analysts or talk show hosts, like, we're just letting the Rockies play and just kind of enjoying it.
0: Mm-hmm.
1: What about inside the building?
0: That's a great question.
1: Do they think they're ahead of schedule, mm-hmm, or do they think they're right on schedule? Do they think they're behind schedule? I think your moves at the trade deadline will reveal that answer.
0: Yeah. I would imagine. Well, remember what Paul DePodesta said when they're down in Arizona at training camp, like, we need to raise the floor. And I'm going to remember that quote forever because I'm like, wow, that's a guy that's aware of what this organization is and understands his job moving forward. I think they have raised the floor already. It's not good enough. They're still raising to be done, but Chris Bryant hasn't showed up, right? Raising the floor, he's still a part of the team, but out of sight, out of mind, where nobody has to worry about him or

0: talk about him. I think they have raised the floor. If I didn't just look at them through an optimistic lens, I would say they're right about where I think they should be. Showing us there's, like I said, that light at the end of the tunnel has been flickering on and off all season.
1: Yeah.
0: I think that's the world that we're going to live in for the rest of this year, a pretty good chunk of next year, and then the following year is when I think these pieces can start to show themselves for what their worth can be.
1: He might have the best name in our YouTube chat, powered by Sean Ponda. It's King Omari 303.
0: Nice. What's up, King Omari?
1: Eval season for the Rockies.
0: Yeah, perfect.
1: It's exactly what
0: perfect
1: it is.
0: Way to say it.
1: Just what are we looking at? What can you build with? What can you move forward with? And obviously, Hunter Goodman is a piece that I would not let go of.
0: No, don't do it. Don't do it. There's plenty of pieces that you can move. Hunter Goodman is not one of them. All right, real quick, an NFL note. I saw this a couple days ago. We just hadn't got to it yet.
1: Yeah.
0: Our old friend, Jerry Jeudy, Sting's friend, Jerry Jeudy. he was sitting in his car doing like an IG live or whatever the young folks do.
1: Yeah.
0: And people were asking him questions about the Browns, right? He's a Browns player.
1: Sure.
0: One of the questions that pops up on the little screen is, hey, who do you want as your quarterback? And he just did this. So if you're not watching on YouTube, he held up the number 4, which is Deshaun Watson's number. And then he tries to backpedal because this is who Jerry Jeudy is. He actually never stands on business, despite claiming to stand on business. Then he backtracked and said that wasn't what he responded to, so on and so forth. One, if you were Jerry Jeudy, you probably want Deshaun Watson as your quarterback. Why is it such a bad thing for him to say that on his Instagram Live? You're going to rub some of your teammates the wrong way? Cecil, you've been in NFL locker rooms. I've been in NFL locker rooms.
1: Yeah.
0: Do they hold anything back in that room?
1: No, they don't.
0: They don't at all, right? And
1: yes.
0: It's pretty much what you think, you say. Those four walls are a safe space for those gentlemen. I don't think Jerry needed to step back or apologize.
1: No.
0: Shedeur Sanders is not quite ready yet to take that role. And Deshaun Watson, despite being a creep of a human being, well, he is their best option on as far as quarterback play goes.
1: Yeah, and will Shedeur play later in the year? Yep. Is he going to go after Jerry Jeudy? Probably. But Jerry also needs to think they just drafted Casey Conception and Denzel Boston. They took two receivers at the top of the draft. So it's like, all right, what's the future for Jerry Jeudy? But it's Jerry Jeudy. So if somebody's going to do something wrong, it's probably him.
0: Yeah. He'll find a way to screw it up,
1: right?
0: Ronnie.
1: Right. How can I screw up this IG live for the kids? Number 4.
0: What's the point of an IG live for a guy like that?
1: I don't know.
0: Meet chicks?
1: Maybe.
0: I'm being serious.
1: Yeah. I mean, sure.
0: Yeah. I'm like, what are you doing? Go watch film. Play with your children.
1: He doesn't want to do that. He doesn't want to watch film.
0: Put your helmet on and run around the neighborhood and film that. I don't know. He's taking questions on IG Live.
1: Yeah.
0: Weird, weird situation. All right, hour one done. Let's get into quarter number 2. Heard PS2 talk about this team having all the pieces they need for a Super Bowl run. And then yesterday, Sean Payton was asked what he thinks makes this team a Super Bowl team. We'll hear his answers. And then I have a couple of reasons why this team's a Super Bowl squad. I'll throw them at the Tribe next.
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13: Can I kick it?
14: Yes, you can.
13: Can I kick it?
14: Yes, you can.
13: Can I kick it?
0: Yes, you can. And we appreciate you doing it here in hour number 2. Text line, YouTube chat's blowing up over wants and needs, things you want to see at training camp versus what you need to see at training camp.
1: I love this topic today.
0: Keep those coming in. Love them. We'll catch up to you or with you on those as often as we can and reset some of ours as the show goes on. Do want to remind everybody that Garth Brooks, he's coming to Denver, baby. The Blame It All on My Roots Arena Tour is going to hit Ball Arena September 4th and 5th. You don't want to miss it. By the way, we were just talking about it, Cease, but for those not in our commercial breaks, he's claimed to have like this new halo technology where there won't be a bad seat in the house because he brings like his own screens and puts them everywhere so you can just see Garth up close and personal. We're going to be one of the first to see that, and you can win tickets for free. 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If you don't have the Denver Sports app, well, there's no better time than now to download it, get entered, and then we'll see you at one of those Garth Brooks shows coming up on September 4th or 5th. Can't wait to see y'all out there. All right, so PS2 the other day, remember he said they have all the right pieces to have or to be a Super Bowl team. And we heard him say it, and we went, all right, yeah, I guess they have the pieces there. Sean Payton then was asked a similar question. Just, and I believe we have the question here, kind of sets it up, about what makes this a Super Bowl team.
13: Last year at this time, you said that felt you had a certain number of teams that you coach that could win the Super Bowl. You cited last year's team, Rumble.
15: Yeah, this is one
16: of them. Is that Goody?
13: What makes this team year one of those teams?
0: Yeah, it is.
15: Well, I think you have to play good defense to be one of those teams. I think you have to be able to get good quarterback play. I think you have to be good in the offense and defensive line. And I think you have to be well coached. And I think we're all the above.
0: All right, I think we're well coached. She wanted to make
1: I'm fine with that. Yeah.
0: I think he kind of nails it. Like, when I wrote down my list after listening, it's sort of the same sort of thing.
1: Look what he leads with, though. What's his first answer?
0: Well, I want to hear this again. What he thinks is the reason they have a Super Bowl team.
13: Last year at this time, you said that felt you had a certain number of teams.
0: How about Goody, too?
1: Shout out Goody. It's my shorter dude. Question.
15: Yeah. Yeah, this is one of them.
13: What makes this team... this year, one of those teams?
15: Well, I think you have to play good defense to be one of those teams. I think you have to be able to get good quarterback play. I think you have to be good in the offense and defensive line. And I think you have to be well coached. And I think we're all the above.
0: Well coached. He made sure he got that. So he has actually one thing on that I don't. And then I have one thing on that he doesn't.
1: Okay.
0: So his list starts with the defense.
1: It starts with defense. That was very interesting to
0: me. That's also VJ's like, why are you yelling at me like that then so much?
1: I got that.
0: Defense, check. Quarterback. They have a franchise quarterback. That's exactly what Bo Nix is. Offensive and defensive line, the trenches. I should have had that for sure. I didn't write that down on my list. He's 100% right. And then coaches. Coaches are smart. That's a little tip to his own cap, but he's right. I wrote down, and in this exact order, Lee D, franchise, quarterback, smart coaching staff, multiple playmakers is what I added.
1: Okay,
0: trenches
1: right.
0: should have been in there. That's on me. My bad, y'all. Trenches should have been another part of that.
1: Yeah, no doubt.
0: But we're kind of on the same page. I think if you asked him again, like, yo, you left off playmakers, he'd go, oh, yeah, that's the one that I left off.
1: Right.
0: But so we put our list together, and we go defense, quarterback, coaches, trenches, playmakers. Five things. We did the whole little blueprint to the Super Bowl.
1: Mm-hmm.
0: Is that not exactly what they have?
1: That's exactly what they have, and it's exactly why they're a Super Bowl contender this year. And Sean Payton knows ball because first answer being defense, great. Second answer being quarterback play, and that's where it can raise the level of your playmakers. And I look around the league, and not every – Joe Burrow's set up, right? He's stacked. It's Jamar Chase's T. Higgins. Stacked, baby. Who's Lamar Jackson's top receivers? It's Zay Flowers, who I love, and Rashad Bateman. Those aren't playmakers.
0: No.
1: And I love Zay Flowers. He's not a playmaker. You got playmakers here with Jaylen Waddle, right? So not every quarterback gets those type of playmakers. You're just expected to raise the level of play. Why do the Ravens keep falling short? It's because they don't have anyone for Lamar Jackson to throw to. Bo Nix now with Jaylen Waddle. Making Cortland Sutton better. Opening things up for Evan Engram. Opening things up for Pat Bryant. Like, that by itself should answer that playmaker question or concern that you have.
0: By the way, squirrel moment for me, but did you see the Baltimore Ravens social media with the voice guy, the PA guy?
1: Oh, yeah.
0: The guys were walking in. Yeah, and it was Zay Flowers, and he was like looking around, and then he starts pumping up the fake crowd. It was pretty cool, dude. It's like, oh, that's a fun social media video right there. Somebody should do that for us. Alex, come on. When we walk in here every day, where's my theme song and... an intro for
1: I want it in public.
0: Oh.
1: Nobody sees it here. I want it when we go to training camp every day. I want like a tribe rally every single morning when we go to training camp.
0: We need Sturzy with a loudspeaker and a megaphone.
1: Exactly.
0: Just introducing us.
1: Hype. Yes.
0: That would be freaking incredible.
16: At 5'10". Yeah. He loves Jordans and comic books. He's carrying a Jordan comic book shoe right now. Yeah.
17: What's the walk-up song? That's what I need to know.
0: I think his has got to be his conspiracy music.
16: that's a good one.
1: Okay.
0: It's just
1: he wears a tinfoil hat and Jordans.
16: He's wearing his tinfoil hat and Jordans.
0: Hailing from Roxborough.
1: They need a colorway of Jordans that are tinfoil. I'd get them.
0: That would be sick.
1: So, Kev, you're in charge of that out there at training camp. Okay?
0: Can you add that to
1: no pressure, but you got to get a megaphone. You got to find Sturtzy, and you got to get a megaphone.
0: Can I buy a megaphone off of, like, Amazon?
1: I'm sure, yeah.
0: How much does that cost? I've always wanted one.
1: You want a megaphone?
0: My neighbor's...
1: Like a cheerleading megaphone or one of the... with the speaker, like with the press the button and you're like...
0: Yeah, that one. Oh, okay. That's what I want.
1: Yeah, they're probably like, what, $30, $40?
0: Oh, $25 on Amazon Prime.
1: Done. Cool.
16: Let's get it right now.
1: Exactly.
16: Overnight.
1: Dude. Hello, beautiful people.
0: Or instead of me yelling at my dog, shut up! I can megaphone the dogs, my neighbor's dogs.
1: It might scare little Brucey, though.
0: Oh, Bruce is a man. He's
1: a man?
0: He's good to go. He's
17: that wiener ain't scared. That wiener dog.
0: That's right.
1: Wiener's
0: that's right.
1: not
0: that's
1: scared? Right. Okay.
16: Josh is over there. Sean, what kind of Jordans are you wearing today?
17: Hey, Sean, size 12.
0: It could
17: Sean.
0: Be a whole bit down at training
17: size 12,
0: camp.
17: Sean.
0: That's actually a great idea.
1: Right.
16: I'll take it. Hey, Bo, nice throw, man.
0: You know,
16: nice throw.
0: We can't go over to the media scrums because we're on the air. So to get our questions heard from Sean,
16: I just hold the thing
0: we
16: up.
0: We megaphone it from our tent and hope Sean picks up the audio.
16: Sean, what did you see out of Bo today?
1: Wow. Save that drop, Alex. Save that drop. I want that. I want that. Yeah, that's a way to get it done, right?
0: That would be awesome, yes.
1: All right, then Kev could be watching, here comes another screen pass. Yeah. Why'd you call it screen pass, Davis? Thought you were going to be different. You can totally loudspeaker it up.
0: Yeah, megaphones.
1: We're going to get kicked out. You know that, right? The Broncos are going to be like, you guys are too much. You're throat punching people that say something about Bo Nix. Yeah. Your producer's over here yelling about screen passes.
0: He's got a megaphone.
1: He's got a megaphone. Somebody in the crowd named Sturtzy, the hype god of Denver, is hyping up your tribe every day. Like,
0: We're fired up to be out there.
1: We do training camp better than anybody.
0: At least you're good friends with the PR staff.
1: Exactly.
0: I'll massage
1: it a little bit.
0: Ask for the forgiveness afterwards.
1: Somewhere Patrick got excited because I just said, I'll massage it in a little bit. Patrick, I'm coming for you, buddy.
16: Jade Barron, can you please raise your hand? Okay, that's what number you are. Okay.
1: Is number 23 here? Is number 20? Somebody was so mad. They were big mad, bro, on YouTube. Somebody was big mad at us for talking about Jade Barron.
0: Really?
1: Yeah. And I was like,
17: was it Jade Barron?
1: Are you Mrs. Barron? Like, seriously, who in the hell would be mad at us saying, hey, first rounder, show something?
0: Yeah.
1: Rap something. Like, who? Why would you be mad at that? Listen, you're not going to tune into the show and hear us go on and on. The Broncos, they're going to go 17-0, baby. Like, no, we're going to tell you the truth. It's not meant to make you feel good.
0: No.
1: If you can't hear that Jade Barron, we didn't say he's a bust, but we said if he doesn't do anything this year, you're tracking at a bust.
0: Yeah.
1: Period. You're first rounder.
0: He's walking the fine line right now.
1: Come on, man. Come on. Have some
0: backbone. Oh, and by the
1: backbone.
0: Way, you think it's just us? Go to any NFL market and go, hey, the first round pick that your team picked last year didn't really play that much. How do you feel about that? And if they have a brain, they're going to say the same things that we've been saying about Jade Barron.
1: Yeah, exactly.
0: So that's just the breaks. He's got to be better this year. And let's hope. That's all we can do right now is hope. That he's going to do that.
1: Karuch 62 on our YouTube chat, powered by Jean Ponda, says, LOL, Dover and Cecil starting the give me a T chat.
0: With a megaphone.
1: We can spell tribe out
0: that
1: there. Give me
0: sick.
1: A T.
0: Yeah.
1: Yes.
0: Oh, man. Now we need to come up with some cool little dugout chants like when we were playing Little League Baseball.
1: Exactly.
0: I'll think of some stuff.
1: When Jarrett Stidham's under center, would be like, easy out, easy out, yeah. easy out.
0: We want a pitcher, not a belly itcher. Things like that. Just what rhymes with quarterback that we can't
1: say on the radio? What rhymes with Stidham?
0: Well, I've been saying Stidder's fool, which has been fun.
1: It's true.
0: I don't know if anybody would get it but us.
1: Yeah.
0: But it's just our inside joke anyway.
1: Yeah.
0: We'll come up with some stuff. All right. See, so all off season, we had our Broncos breakdown, right? We had like position groups, players that we were breaking down every single day. Well, the day before we're out there, why don't we wrap that thing up by talking about expectations for the coaching staff, expectations for VJ as another year as DC, expectations for Webb in year one, and expectations for the new CEO type in Sean Payton. That's coming up next.
18: 5 years, $70 million. That's Denver's reported offer. Peyton Watson's camp allegedly wants more than $25 a year. Milwaukee, the Clippers, and Atlanta are all pushing for a sign-and-trade. And word is Watson might just take the QO, play for $6.5 million, and bet on himself next summer. So what happens next? Does Watson blink? Does Denver budge? Or does somebody swoop in and take him?
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0: Sean, what'd you see on a bow today? Sean, what'd you see on a bow today?
1: Let me add this to our cart right now. Yes. We're going to pick up this megaphone.
2: We are picking up a megaphone.
1: Let's see ya.
2: We are getting kicked out of Broncos camp. We are not getting doing that. I can massage the PR. It's fine. Yeah. It's fine.
1: Oh, perfect.
2: Shuba, you're getting your foot rubbed.
1: It's going to be delivered to my house. It'll be at my house tomorrow between 4 and 8 a.m. before I have to leave.
2: Oh, my God. You're going to have it tomorrow? Practice.
1: Yeah.
2: Oh, yes.
1: You owe me $7. I'll get the other $7.
2: I got you, brother. I got you.
1: Kelsey's going to go, did you order a megaphone on my Amazon?
2: Well,
1: account?
2: She thinks it's going to be hers. She orders Amazon all the time, right?
1: All the time.
2: So
1: dude.
2: She's going to open the door, grab the package, open it up, and be like, megaphone?
1: Yeah. Actually, this is going to work out great at my wedding, too. Now I can gather the crowd very easily.
2: I think we all need megaphones.
1: It's $13. It's a pretty great deal. This exactly. thing says it's $13 and the audio will reach 1,000 yards. You can get up to a 2,500 yard range, but that's like a $55 megaphone.
2: Okay.
1: You know, we work in radio.
2: I've never had a megaphone before.
1: I'm excited. I can't wait for tomorrow. Yes. We just bought something awesome together. All right. I want to talk about some expectations. We got two cool things. You got comic book Jordans, and we bought a megaphone today.
2: Nice. Love it.
1: We are having a good Thursday. All right. We talked about expectations. Now I want to get into this for the coaching staff. And it's like, all right, how do you have the conversation about the coaching staff? Well, with Vance Joseph, I think it's as simple as, what are we looking at as far as ranking? He was flirted with the top, you know, at times they were the best defense in the NFL. Then they dropped to 3. And you're down at 5. Never really lived outside of the top 5 in the NFL. And that's my expectation for VJ again this year.
2: Yeah.
1: This is what I'm looking at with Vance. 1, takeaways have to be better. If they are, you live in the top 3 and you never flirt with the top 5. You're either 1, 2, or 3 in the entire NFL because the sacks are going to come. Add that to the takeaways. You're going to be great. Their third down stops, all the stuff that they do well, they'll continue to do well. So that's really it for VJ. Up your takeaways and then live in the top 3. The lowest the Denver defense should be this entire year is 3rd in the NFL. And then you bounce around depending on what your sack number is from week to week, what your takeaway number is from week to week, what your third down stop rate is week to week. But that's kind of it for VJ to me. You have to live 1 through 3. The, you know, going 4, 5, and 6 in these little moments, certainly in December
2: right.
1: of this defense, that has to go away now.
2: Yeah, that has to go away. And part of your hot start can be from your defensive effort. We're going to put a lot on the offense, like, hey, you got to get off to a hot start. Hey, this tough schedule. It's your defense could easily lead the way in those first 6 games. In fact, if you come out better than 3-3, because I got them in 3-3, they're just going to be 3-3, and I'm not going to lose my mind. They're right on schedule. They're right on the money. They've got the league's toughest first 6 games, and they have the league's easiest schedule after that. So they're going to be fine, baby. Whatever those first 6 games record is, don't be 2-4, but still 3-3. Or better. And if it's better, why is it better? Is it all going to be on the offense? Or is that defense starting to turn things over? Is that defense starting to get turnovers, generate turnovers, take the ball away, and get the ball back to Bo Nix? It goes hand in hand. You want Bo Nix in the offense to score more. You want him to score more often. You want him to be more thorough, more consistent right off the bat.
1: Mm-hmm.
2: If you're giving him the ball back... Hey, here's another turnover, yeah. Bo. Hey, here's the ball back, Bo. Hey, now you're inside your 20, Bo.
1: Go put points up.
2: Exactly. So that's where this Broncos defense, by being better with turnovers, can automatically give more opportunities to the offense, which needs to be better as well.
1: So the defense, the other thing I was thinking about with VJ is, and I get it, and I understand that some of the frustration, and that's the Rooney Rule conversation of, is VJ really in the running for these jobs, or are they just checking that box? If he doesn't get, so if there are what we just said they can be, top 3 defense all season long, top, we'll call it 12 in takeaways, top 5 in sacks, and you're a top team in the AFC, he'll get interviews, but is it a legitimate interview? Like, has Vance's head coaching ship sailed forever? Because I kind of think that it has.
2: I don't think it has. At least I hope it hasn't, because a lot of coaches are better in their second time. Mm-hmm. Pete Carroll was a terrible coach for the Patriots.
1: Yeah, you're right.
2: He was damn good for the Seattle Seahawks. Bill Belichick was terrible with the Browns. He's better than people think, but it was the Browns. He was much better, obviously, with the Patriots. So because of that, like, Vance Joseph, I'm not saying he's Pete Carroll or Bill Belichick, but a lot of coaches just kind of, you have to get your feet wet, kind of figure things out. And we all know VJ didn't have any power. It's the worst kept secret in the league.
1: Mm-hmm.
2: Everybody in the league knows VJ didn't have any power when he was head coach of the Broncos because Elway wouldn't give it to him. Now he wouldn't have to worry about that, obviously, with John retired, but it's like now he'd go somewhere to actually have a say in what his team can do. Shocking.
1: Yeah.
2: You're going to let your head coach actually run some stuff. So I think and I hope for his sake that VJ's got another shot at being a head coach.
1: Yeah, I mean, I hope that he gets the opportunity. I don't know, man. I think that the Rooney Rule is so far twisted upside down these days, and it's not really doing its job anymore, that it's just like, check the box. We already know the guy that we want. I think Vance is looked at in this world of, you know, like if there's a Jets team out there, the Arizona Cardinals, that like, well, we're not going to attract the big fish. Let's have a stopgap. That's where Vance would live. But I think Vance is so aware of that. Like, he's going to tell himself, why would I go be your stopgap when I'm living in the city I want to live in with a really good defense and I kind of get to do my own thing?
2: The nice thing is VJ gets to be selective as much as you can be. You got to take the jobs that are available.
1: Sure.
2: And maybe it is the Arizona, you know, Jets job. You think Aaron Glenn's long for this league?
1: No, this will be his last year.
2: Exactly. If he even makes it through the entire year with the Jets, and then they'll be drafting Arch Manning or whatever. So, like, I look at VJ, and he's kind of in a driver's seat. And by the way, if you go out and win Super Bowl 61, Davis Webb is head coach, Vance Joseph is head coach.
1: Well, so if they go get the Super Bowl,
2: his name
1: pops
2: right back out there. So go make that push. Go get this Broncos defense top dollar with the gold fleece collar, and then go get your new head coaching job. And that's one thing, like, there are certain coaches that we could say assuredly. Years ago, for me, it was like a Dom Capers or a Dick LeBeau. Like, great defensive coordinator. I don't want him being a head coach. Mm-hmm. Dick LeBeau is a Hall of Fame defensive coordinator and a Hall of Fame player. He was not a great head coach. No. So with VJ, he's not in that level yet, where a more recent example would be like Dennis Allen.
1: Mm-hmm.
2: Dennis
1: mm-hmm.
2: Allen is a great defensive coordinator. I don't want him as head coach.
1: No, terrible head coach.
2: VJ is not in that category yet, and maybe not ever. But he hasn't had enough opportunities. He's not been afforded those opportunities the way Dennis Allen or Dom Capers or any of these other great defensive minds. Hell, Vic Fangio. Talk about him and check your ex. Vic Fangio is like a great defensive coordinator. I don't want him being a head coach.
1: Yeah.
2: I can't say that about VJ.
1: Yeah. You might not want Vic at the podium either. I don't know. We'll find out.
3: I want all the meatballs and the pasta.
1: There he is.
2: I want more Vic at the podium. More.
1: Remember his lady friend in San Francisco? That was always my favorite when you talk about her. Like, Vic, you don't understand what you're telling us.
2: You don't wear a suit, and you got a lady in San Francisco. Okay.
1: I know guys like that too, man.
2: He's got old man game, though. Can you imagine Vic Fangio putting the moves on you, getting all romantic with you? Hey, there, good looking.
1: You call it game, I call it dollars, but whatever. You know, whatever, dude.
2: Sometimes your old man game has to be dollars. It's fine.
1: Yeah, there's a website out there for that, I believe. We'll talk about Davis Webb and Sean Payton expectations. Is it really the two of them tied to how short or long the leash is for Davis Webb to call those plays and go through the bumps and bruises that he's going to go through? We'll do that a little later on in the program. For now, we got to talk backup quarterback. That's right. Is there a better option at backup quarterback out there right now for the Denver Broncos? That's coming up next.
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1: Calm down now.
0: Taysom Hill just sent out a goodbye letter, and Jarrett Stidham had to be freaking out all over the place.
2: I never thought I would be here in this moment because I've always said, like, I don't want Taysom Hill here.
0: I think he's so overrated as a football player.
2: And then I was like, wait a second, kiss my stats. What is his comparison with Jarrett Stidham? Kevin Kisner, of course, our crack research department. It's one man. Kiss my stats. Because I just had to know, man, when Jarrett Stidham is out there and I don't want him to be out there, and then Taysom Hill says goodbye to New Orleans, my mind is like, well, wait a second. He's a tight end, but he's also a backup quarterback. And honestly, if Bo Nix plays, you know, 15 games and Taysom Hill's in for two, I would trust Taysom Hill more than I would Jarrett Stidham. And again, I did not want to say that, so I put the research, but the hound dog. Yeah. You have a wiener dog. We got a hound dog right here. His name's Kiss My Stats. Kevin Kisner, what did you find?
3: On Taysom Hill and Jarrett Stidham
2: with real starts, by the way. Real starts for Taysom Hill because he's had, you know, stats where he plays in game at quarterback. But I wanted real starts. Taysom Hill has plenty of starts, Kev. So give us some data to go off here.
3: So he's 7-2 overall.
2: In real starts. Seven and two is a real start.
0: That's better than I thought it would be.
2: And that's better than Jarrett Stidham. What's Jarrett Stidham in his starts? Like 1-5?
3: 1-3.
0: Wow.
3: I love Cecil's laugh. Taysom Hill, 64%. Jarrett Stidham, 62% completion.
2: Okay.
3: Taysom Hill, 8 touchdowns to Jarrett's 6.
2: Okay.
3: 1,900 yards to Jarrett's 1,100.
2: Okay.
3: 7 interceptions to 4. 87 rating to 88 rating. Taysom Hill, 211 yards per game. Somehow Jarrett Stidham has 288 per game.
0: Because he played the Raiders and had that one game.
2: Had the one game.
0: Yeah.
2: Okay.
0: So they're
2: that's not great, Bob. They're about the same.
0: It sounds like
2: tight end.
0: Well, and it sounds like Taysom takes care of the ball a little bit more when he is throwing it from the pocket, and I would imagine that's because he trusts his body, his feet, to rumble and stumble forward, where Jarrett Stidham is not the go-get-the-yardage himself.
2: Right, and I apologize, Kev, you don't have to look it up now, but like I didn't even ask for rushing yards. Because I'm sure rushing yards that Taysom Hill is much, much greater than Jarrett Stidham would be as a starter. So, again, I don't want to do the, he played for the Saints and Sean Payton's announcing Drew Brees in the Hall of Fame so they could do, I don't want that. I didn't want to be here. Jarrett Stidham is just so bad that I'm looking for anything. Baby, do you play quarterback? I'm at the gas station. I'm like, hey, you play quarterback?
0: You're like, Craig, how's the arm? What's up, dude? How's the five-step drop? You got this or not?
2: I would pick a son, Cam. Cam would probably sling it a little bit, run around. He might not pass a drug test. I'll just be honest. I'm sorry to put your business out there,
0: okay,
2: Cam.
0: Yeah.
2: But he's, you know, he might be a smoker. I would just guess. You know, you see people and you're like, you're probably a stoner.
0: Yeah. I hate to say this on the radio, but how many Broncos are how many Broncos are passing one right now?
2: Either way, I was just looking for different options. I saw Taysom Hill do the thing, and I was like, oh, man, I don't want to do this, but I kind of have to do it.
0: Now, look, I told you how I felt before. People think I'm crazy that I'm not all in on a Taysom Hill. I have to entertain this idea because of how bad Jarrett Stidham was. And it's what you have said. Now, if they're going to do this little song and dance about backup quarterback competition and maybe Sam can leapfrog Jarrett Stidham, all right, whatever. I've watched Sam Ellinger play too many football games. I know also what he is. But to something you've said all offseason about Jarrett Stidham, if, fingers crossed, knocking on wood, guys, if something were to happen to Bo, And Sean comes up and starts to try to convince us the way he did, and it worked last week or last year during the week of the AFC Championship game, and none of us would buy it. We couldn't buy it because we have history. We have our own eyeballs to show us how bad Jarrett Stidham was. So with that alone, if Taysom Hill were the guy of like, all right, well, now he's the quarterback if Bo were to go down. In my mind, I'm still like, oh, well, the offense can't be what it is. Taysom's never going to be a throw it downfield, every down kind of quarterback that can handle an offense, run and execute what he's being asked to do. That's just not who he is.
2: Yeah.
0: And that's probably why I get annoyed is people think that's what it is, and it's just not. You're wrong about that. Now, if it's a, man, worst case scenario, something happened to Bo, it's December, we're going to do this song and dance again, you're on your way to the playoffs, and you're doing it without Bosa. Well, all right, Sean and Davis, let's see how evil genius you are. Can you do what John Fox did back in, 2011? And just flip this thing, Tebow wasn't an NFL quarterback.
2: Right.
0: But they said he can kind of throw it. He can be dynamic with his feet.
2: Yep.
0: He can move pockets to move bodies downfield and then find something to throw the ball to.
2: Mm-hmm.
0: They would have to do something like that. Like what John Fox did with Tim Tebow.
2: Right.
0: They'd have to flip the offense on its head to make it work with Taysom Hill. And I'm here to tell you, as the anti-Taysom Hill guy, I'm in. I am in on that situation.
2: Wow.
0: Because it's just something different.
2: And you just got to get by.
0: Yes.
2: If Bo misses a couple of games, you just got to get by. Mm-hmm. And with Jarrett Stidham, it's going to be like, they're going to run the offense. He's not capable of running the offense.
0: That's exactly right. I would want it to be flipped on its head.
2: Yes.
0: Don't try to do what Bo does.
2: Right.
0: No quarterback on this roster can be Bo Nix.
2: Right.
0: So do something else.
2: And if you flip it, how much more can you flip it with Jarrett Stidham? You can't.
0: No, you can't at all.
2: It's very, very basic. But if you flip it with Taysom Hill and you Tebow time it up, I'm not against that. By the way, I just got to make sure Orlando's not around the corner trying to attack me when I talk bad about Mike McCoy, because Mike McCoy didn't want it. He always got credit. Like, look at Mike McCoy. He had a Kyle Orton offense and he had a Tim Tebow offense. I know on full authority, he fought that tooth and nail, and it was John Fox
0: really
2: who told my friend when they worked for the Rams. Fox worked for the Rams for like 3 months. When he worked for the Rams, he told my buddy Russ Landy, when I become a head coach, I'm going to hire Tom Osborne. I'm going to run the effing triple option. That's what John Fox said when he was like a junior coach.
0: Yeah.
2: Like I'm telling you, he worked for the Rams for literally like 3 months.
0: The triple option.
2: He's like, I'm running the triple option. He got the opportunity with Timmy Tebow to option it up. So I'm just saying, if you got to get by for a couple of games, and I know it's bad options. No, nobody's saying this is a great option.
0: Mm-mm.
2: But I'm just saying I don't want Jarrett Stidham out there.
0: You know what turns me off about this?
2: Mm.
0: Is there's going to be some mouth-breathing, booger-eating, non-Bo Nix acknowledgement fans out there and media members that go, oh, my God, Bo just threw an interception. Where's Taysom Hill? Why isn't Taysom Hill out there? And then we're going to have to debunk that and talk people off of the ledge because people don't know what the hell they're looking at and they have this job.
2: Yeah.
0: That's the big turnoff of me. And you know that would come too.
2: Yeah. Luke has a great idea here in our YouTube chat powered by Sean Ponda. I'm not against this, by the way. And even though he's going to the Hall of Fame, he's like, grab Drew Brees.
0: To do what? To be quarterback?
2: Backup quarterback. I would take broken down old-ass Drew Brees more than I would Jarrett Stidham. We're being silly, but still, like, can you find – or is this just the way it's going to be? And by the way, if that's the way it is, I'll take my, you know, my Ipecac syrup or whatever.
0: Drew Brees is 47 years old. Dude. His bones would shatter.
2: Well, how old is Philip Rivers? Like, seriously, okay. You know, and I know he's not going into Canton.
0: Oh, wow. Yeah,
2: Drew
0: he's 44.
2: Is. Yeah, so it's
0: like, 43 when he came back and did it last year.
2: It's right there. It's right there. It's, well, it's silly.
0: Do you see how Philip looked?
2: Yeah. Yeah, it's silliness, that's for sure, but at the same time, I think it emphasizes how they just need to be looking for any other option. We've got some great ones here at Tanner McKee, Spencer Rattler, Cornbread-imus is suggesting that if they're made available. McKee is with the Eagles, I believe,
0: and
2: Rattler's with the Saints.
0: Didn't Sean talk about Spencer Rattler?
2: He might have.
0: I remember hearing Sean talk about
2: Even though
0: Spencer.
2: I don't, not a Spencer Rattler fan because we had those conversations, right? If they don't get Bo Nix, they can get Spencer Rattler.
0: We weren't real thrilled with that.
2: No.
0: Like I said, I'm turned off by the idea of uneducated media members trying to pump up the tires of Taysom Hill. And then we'd have to debunk that. But I'm all for break glass in a case of emergency means we change everything around here because trying to do the same thing will end with the same result what we had a year ago of Jarrett Stidham not being good enough. Sam Ellinger is not good enough. So Taysom Hill, I just don't mess with him the way that a lot of people do. But in this very specific moment, like
2: instance,
0: thank you. I think it's a win-win for everybody.
2: It's worth consideration, and I never thought I'd say that. I never thought I'd hear you say that.
0: No, I do. I do not like
2: Taysom
0: Hill.
2: You didn't text back. I was like, either you're golfing.
0: that's the day.
2: I'll do the old Billy Crystal thing. Like, it's either A, you're there, but you don't want to talk to me. B, you're there, but trapped under something heavy and can't get to the phone. Or C, you're just not there.
0: Yes.
2: So when you didn't text back when I texted about Taysom Hill, I was like, oh, he hates this. I'm going to get a chewing. You're going to be like Sean Payton. I'm going to be like Joe Lombardi. Okay.
0: Well, right when you texted, I'm like, I got to open up the media app now. And let's see what everybody's going nuts over. And it was actually more tempered than I thought it was going to be. But I think people are looking at it in the same lens that we are. Anything but Jarrett, right? Anything but Stidham, because if he has to touch the field, everybody knows how that movie is going to end, with him making a freaking chest pass to the other team and allowing them to score their only touchdown of the game that day. So, yeah, as much as I feel the certain way about Taysom Hill, my feelings don't matter when it comes to team success. I ride with the team way more than I ride with my individual takes or feelings about what the team may or may not do. I ride with the Broncos, man. All right, let's check our X. What's happening on our Twitter timelines that we want to share? Cecil's got a couple of tweets. I've got a couple of tweets. We're going to share them. Something about LeBron and this chase of Michael was leaked, and then now they're backtracking a little bit. We'll share the details on that next.
1: Football camp about to open on both sides of the state, and both CU and CSU are starting over. In Boulder, Deion's got two new coordinators, another portal overhaul, and Julian Lewis trying to prove he's the guy after a 3-9 disaster. In Fort Collins, Jim Moore is building from scratch with 75% roster turnover, a three-way QB battle, and a brand new conference. Which program is trending in the better direction and can either get to a bowl game? We're about to find out. Denver Sports 104.3. The Fan.
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6: 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And let's face it, the kids are the most important. These are the things that need to be handled. 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
12: 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I'm on Team Getza.
2: Check your ex. We're here. We made it. You want me to start today?
0: Yeah, you got some tweets?
2: Yeah, I got some tweets. We want to hear from you on your Twitter. We'll check out a couple of my tweets, a couple of Dover's tweets, and play some cool drops in between. And this one, well, it has to be true, right? And I'm going to say this. Please, just let it be true.
0: Okay.
2: Polymarket had this. And Mark Normand retweeted it. Good to see some rappers still keeping it real. Polymarket, just in. Juvenile caught by TSA. Trying to fly with five cannonballs stolen from a Civil War fort in Alabama.
0: What?
2: Again, I don't know if that's true, but for the love of God, please let it be true, because Juvenile was

0: or museum or fort or whatever.
1: Probably do some inventory at the end of the night.
0: I would imagine so. Yeah.
1: You know what? I got, try not to steal stuff, but somehow I respect Juvenile more today than I did yesterday.
0: Kind of want a cannonball now.
1: I kind of want one too.
0: Yeah, exactly.
1: I've always wanted to shoot a cannon, and there is a guy in Fort Morgan that I know. Yeah, we've been talking about
0: this. That'll let us go shoot his cannon.
1: Mm-hmm. We got to probably do that at some
0: point. Outstanding. All right, let's go with your timeline, my timeline. I got a ton.
2: Get 70 miles to the gallon on this hog.
1: All right, one more for you. What do you got?
0: Okay, and again, please don't community note this, because I'm just going to pretend like it didn't happen. This one comes in from JT. A man kicked out of an IMAX theater after bringing a fully functional crock pot and making chili,
1: yes,
0: selling it in the back row.
1: Yes.
0: Again, it's probably fake news, but I want that to be real. You imagine going into an IMAX theater, right? A beautiful theater. You're there to see Odyssey or New Spider-Man or whatever. Beautiful IMAX, and you smell the chili. You would smell the chili.
1: Oh, yeah.
0: Who wouldn't want, because theaters are cold. I'm a movie theater aficionado, and I love going to the movies. It's a great experience. Uh-huh. I wish you went to the movies a little bit more.
1: I do need to go more.
0: If they had crock pots of chili,
1: I'm in.
0: You would be in because mm-hmm. you'd be a little bit cold. Then you'd get a little bit warm, maybe a little crackers, right?
1: A little cheese on top. I like to put a little sour cream in my chili.
0: Exactly,
1: dude.
0: Man. Ooh, yeah. Oh, my God. Some tortilla strips.
1: Yeah.
0: Oh, yes. It would be incredible. Then you could enjoy a movie eating your chili that someone was selling on the side. So again, it's probably not real, but somebody put out a picture of this guy. He's a larger fella.
1: Yeah. I saw the photo and I'm like, well, he got it in pretty easily, right? So you can sneak it in under the belly.
0: You can sneak in a crock pot and sell chili in a theater. I would buy it.
1: Kevin just said it in my ear, and he's right. This is a Seinfeld episode. Kramer busts open the door, slides into Jerry's apartment. He's like, I got it. I'm going to sell chili at the movie theater. And you just buy one ticket, stay there all day,
0: right,
1: and sell chili until the pot is completely gone.
0: And then George gets rich off of it.
1: Yeah, exactly. Right. That's exactly
0: it. I would do that, man. I kind of want chili at the movie theater.
1: Why is a movie theater always cold? You said it out loud.
0: Get to make you buy. I think there's something about buying. Isn't that right? And I've heard that before.
1: You want to buy the warm popcorn.
0: When you're colder, you're going to buy more stuff, I guess. I don't know.
1: Because, I want to drink an icy at the movie theater, and it's always
0: then
1: so
0: you're
1: cold.
0: Super cold. Yeah.
1: Yeah, I don't know why they always do that. In restaurants, I get it. They want us to leave so they can sit someone else down and turn over the business.
0: Who else wants chili at a theater? Now, you're confined in a room, so maybe the smells at 5D, right? 4D, whatever.
1: Yeah.
0: You get the full 3D experience.
1: Seats
0: rumble, and you kind of stink.
1: How quickly does that chili kick in? That's the problem. Is it under an hour and a half? Because then we'll be okay for the foreseeable future.
3: Making a big mistake. I'm missing the Raiders game. I have to go to the bathroom.
1: We got new drops, so we're having some fun with them as well. We like to play with them just as much as you guys do. All right, there is some news going around on Twitter right now that early on, ESPN and LeBron James, there was a report that those two were working together and coming out with something similar to Jordan's Last Dance. They'd have a documentary similar to what Jordan did with The Last Dance. We all watched The Last Dance. There were no sports on. It took over the whole sports world. Not even the sports world. Non-sports folks were obsessed with what was going on. So that was the rumor this morning. And then about, Alex, within the last half hour or so, Maverick Carter has come out, a part of Clutch Sports and LeBron's little, bro circle, and writes on Twitter, "We are not doing anything like The Last Dance. LeBron doesn't even know when his last season is." That's the quote from Maverick Carter. So he's holding the hand of his little buddy, LeBron James. Now, are they doing anything like The Last Dance right now? All right, no. Well, I guess I'll give Maverick Carter benefit of the doubt. Will they at some point do a documentary about LeBron James, the longest NBA career ever, won titles in all these different cities? I bet my mortgage, your mortgage, Zach's mortgage, that is exactly what's going to happen. This guy can't go that long without putting himself in the spotlight. So when he's not in the spotlight because of basketball, let me put myself back in the spotlight and remember what I did when I played basketball.
0: Right.
1: So it's coming. There's no doubt in my mind that it's coming.
0: And that's why whenever it is, it's going to be in Cleveland. He's going to finish it in Cleveland.
1: Oh, like retire as a Cav?
0: Yeah, so he could do the entire thing, and it's with the Cavs, and he's back home, and Mistake by the Lake, or whatever. That's all I know about Cleveland. All I know about Cleveland is I was miserable when I was there, and they call it the Mistake by the Lake. And, LeBron's from Cleveland, so yeah.
1: Oh, football, Akron, Pro whatever. Football Hall of Fame in Canton.
0: Sure.
1: Pretty cool there.
0: Awesome.
1: It's a fun 4-hour day, and then get the hell out of that state. That's what you do if you're going to the Pro Football Hall of Fame.
0: I got you.
1: Really fun for the moment.

0: but get out of there as fast as you possibly can. All right, I got one more.
1: So that's why you got no life.
0: Wait a minute, what?
1: So that's where you got no life.
0: That's how you got no life.
2: That Schefter said that to me.
0: Oh, okay.
2: See, so that's where you got no life. For whatever reason, it's cutting off the beginning of it.
0: It's labeled differently, too.
2: Yeah.
0: It's labeled differently.
2: He's like, so, that's where you got no life, Cecil.
0: What's this one?
1: So that's where you got no life.
0: Okay, so it is Schefter doing it, too.
2: Yeah.
0: There's two different buttons. I had not heard this yet. Kevin found it on social media, a Chargers cut or clip of Mike McDaniel and Harbaugh talking a little bit.
3: You feel the juice, Coach? You feel the juice?
4: Yeah, we just got too many ball guys.
5: You can't help yourself.
4: It's awesome, man. It's awesome. Look at us run to the line of scrimmage.
5: I think of it like all the investment that's been made.
4: Right.
5: You know? It's like putting money in the bank. Now it's time to start withdrawing.
4: I've never wanted training camp to start more.
0: Those two dudes alone.
2: It's like Step Brothers.
0: A documentary.
2: Yeah.
0: Put a camera with those guys 24/7 and just look. Follow and learn about their football nerdom and how much they love that game.
2: I seriously thought you hit the other button where it's like, I'm missing the Raiders game. No. I literally thought you were playing a Step Brothers drop.
0: That's Del Doback and what's the other guys? I can't remember his character name. But yeah, that's Step Brothers.
2: Yeah, they're total Step Brothers.
0: Why wouldn't they put those dudes on Hard Knocks?
2: I don't know.
0: It's Seattle. Who cares about Sam Darnold?
2: So how does Harbaugh influence Mike McDaniel? Probably get him to wear khakis. And then is Mike McDaniel going to get Harbaugh to smoke it up a little bit?
0: Oh, Harbaugh needs to.
2: If Harbaugh smoked it up, he's already a weirdo.
0: Yeah.
2: If he got high, like a weirdo getting high. John Harbaugh is a weirdo. Like, I say that in a good way.
0: Yeah, he's a good weirdo.
2: Yeah, he's a good weirdo. He's just, he's odd. He's an odd dude.
0: Yeah.
2: Now make him stoned.
0: I also want him to roll up the capris. Like, every other week, their khakis are different. Capri length, normal length, you know what I mean?
2: Right, right.
0: Ripping vapes on the sideline. That's what I mean.
2: I want a little tie-dye. You know what I mean? A little tie-dye.
0: It's already Chargers, L.A., right?
2: Yeah, it's L.A. It's crazy. Whatever, baby.
0: That's nice. Another quick thing. Do you see LSU has air conditioning helmets? LSU has air conditioning in their helmets now. Why'd it take so long?
2: We just don't have any problems, people. Like, seriously? Yeah. I've solved everything. All these world issues. No. Air-conditioned helmets. That's what we need.
0: There's a booster down there. It's like, you know what? I got it. This is how we get over on Texas. Air-conditioned helmets. Bring the boys home, coach.
2: Oh.
0: So, yeah, LSU with the air-conditioned helmets.
2: Lane Kiffin, everybody.
0: Fast forward to 3 years and Greg Penner's buying everybody in Colorado air-conditioned helmets. That's how this is going to go. Every high school kid's going to get air-conditioned helmets thanks to GP. All right, that's what's on our Twitter timeline as we have some fun with that every day right around 11:45. We made it to our biggest off-season question of the day. Before we get to camp, of course, it's about Bo Nix on a topic we think was severely overblown. His ankle. Are you worried? Why? If the answer was yes, we'll talk you off the ledge next.
6: Celepini just got $18.8 million a year from San Jose. Kaprizov at 17. Bedard's at 15. And every single one of those deals is driving up the price for Kale McCarr, who's still unsigned with 1 year left on his deal. Sakic says it's getting done, but at what number? And can Colorado still build a cup team around it? Denver Sports, 104.3. The Fan.
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0: kick it?
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0: Can I kick it?
1: We're here in our lunch hour on a Thursday edition of the show, rocking with you till 2 o'clock. Want to hear from you guys throughout the rest of the show. Always Tribe Roll Call. Who are you? Where are you? 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What up, YouTube? It is youtube.com/Denver Sports. Click the Dover and Cecil stream. And if you got an extra click in there, why don't you hit that subscribe button while you are there. Participate in Tribe Roll Call over there on the Tribe chat, fueled by our friends at Sean Ponda. We've also asked today, and we're going to get into it here in a second, about our wants and needs. What are things you want to see at camp when you get out there? What are things you need to see at camp when you get out there? Those are things we're going to get into. So hit us up with that information, and we'll dive into that real soon. We are also answering and talking about the biggest offseason question that there was surrounding the Denver Broncos. And despite it being an overblown story, I said severely overblown, I still can't ignore what it was when it originally happened and you and I going back and forth about what the injuries meant from Bo Nix. I get why it's a big story. I don't get why people still have to harp on it and hit it every other day or bring it up every time there's a conversation.
2: Why is it a big story now?
1: About Bo Nix. We're literally talking about a injury and a surgery. The injury 7 months ago, the surgery 6 months ago, and the guy himself, which we'll hear in a second, has told us time and time again that everything is okay. So I understand why it is the biggest story. We're making it the biggest question of the offseason. I just don't think it's something that you need to sit back and hold your breath every time Bo takes a drop back or every time someone lands on top of him or he accelerates to run away from a defender. He's a football player. One thing I can promise you is he's going to have another surgery. He's going to get hurt again at some point in his NFL career. I always say it. The number is 94. He's only missed 4 football games since he was at Auburn, 2 Oregon, and now in the Mile High City. 3 of them came at the end of his Auburn career. 1 of them came in Denver, missed the AFC Championship game, was a perfectly healthy duck his whole time during the University of Oregon. He always bounces back better than he ever was.
2: Yep.
1: And the bone spur situation, you know, we were wondering, is it a cleanup thing or is it, you know, going in? He had pain management. He decided, I'm already under the knife or already in this rehab process and recovery timeline. Why not just deal with something while it's here? It's actually smart, and he's getting ahead of something rather than waiting for it. Worst case scenario, you get to that bye week, and you're like, man, this thing is driving me nuts. I got to go get this clean up. He got it cleaned up. We should be worry-free for what Bo Nix is going to be,
2: yep,
1: and how strong those ankles will be and hold up for him all season long.
2: Part of me still wants to blame Sean Payton for talking about Bo's ankle all wrong. You're talking about my guy all wrong.
1: They could have set this up so differently,
2: exactly,
1: when it wouldn't have been the best or biggest,
2: right,
1: question.
2: And then you wouldn't have Joey McIntyre being like, and then Sean said the whole reason Sean gave up play calling because he's sick of Bo Nix. That was literally suggested, yeah, by a national talk show host, backup, but still, like, that was suggested by Joey McIntyre, and it's awful. It's the worst thing ever. It's nonsensical. It's just amazing that that would actually come out of somebody's mouth, and people would actually think that or try to push that as a thought there. Listen, Bo Nix got to stay healthy, but he's been healthy for most of his football career, which is a blessing. It's a tough sport. It's 100% injury rate. You're going to get banged up, and I'm here to tell you, Kev, don't put me on the list. Bo's going to get banged up again. When's that happen? I don't know, but I know it's going to happen because it's the NFL, and when it does happen, are you ready? The answer's no. But when it does happen, you know, are you putting yourself in the right position? You mentioned how he could have waited on a cleanup and just played with some pain, and then he would have to clean up anyway. Like, I would love to see no surgeries next offseason. It's probably not going to happen, though. It happens with a lot of players where they're like, oh, why doesn't that guy look as good? And then Ben Powers was playing with a Liz Frank injury.
1: Yeah, right.
2: You know what I mean? So it's like, oh, okay, it could look a little bit different. But Bo's healthy now. Bo's ready now. Bo's out there at the start of training camp, good to go, ready for week one. Nobody should be worried. And I've said it once, I'll say it again. Worry is the worst form of imagination. Stop. Just stop, everybody.
1: And honestly, like, all right, so if Sean doesn't say what Sean says, Do we even hear about the cleanup or the bone spur removal surgery?
2: You might, you know, some report later on. Oh, and he had a second surgery. There's a cleanup. Oh, he did?
1: But it's, and you know this better than me. How many guys in the NFL, a percentage number, have an off-season procedure that never gets shared or it gets shared to a couple local guys, and the understanding is that's not public information?
2: Right.
1: I've been told that. I deal more in the NBA circles, but like, I've been told that about multiple players, and they go, hey, we're going to tell you this. It's not for the public to know. And I go, deal. You're going to keep telling me stuff? I won't share this one.
2: Yeah, well, they tell you stuff. And by the way, players that have injuries that need to be surgically repaired and then they just kind of hide the surgery, that happens. The opposite happens as well. Because I know players that like, you're hurt. No, I feel great. No, you're hurt.
1: Yeah.
2: We're putting you on injured reserve. Uh-huh. So teams could stash them.
1: Yeah.
2: Could kind of save them. So it's a dirty game, y'all. But here with Bo Nix's ankle, I don't think there should be any sort of worry, any sort of trepidation, any sort of nervous Nelly energy around Bo Nix's ankle. He said it himself. He might actually run more. I don't want him to. Please don't run more, Bo. But that's one of those things of like, how is Bo talking about his ankle? Is Bo trustworthy when he talks about his ankle? Do we trust the staff around him? All of that is yes, yes, yes, and yes. So when Bo's saying the right things, when Bo's putting it out there, like, hey, I feel great. The training staff we trust. We haven't talked about King Dingling in a while. Bo Lowry. Yeah. Bo Lowry up in here. Mike Lowry. Like, of course, man. Come on, let's go. Let's do this thing. Training camp is here. And the great thing about tomorrow, at least I hope, we're going to do it on our show. And if others want to follow suit, probably be a pretty good idea. I'm done talking about last year. It's all about this year, right? Mm-hmm. I've said it before for personal reasons, but I'll share it here publicly. To have a future, you must be present. You can't always be thinking about the future. Mm-mm. You can't always be thinking about the past. You have the present. You have the moment right now. The past is the past. It's a memory. And the future is ahead. I sound like Master Oogway. Today is the present. Like, there are no mistakes. I got to get some Master Oogway up in here, Alex, because, like, that's how I feel. I'm not worried about the past with Bo Nix, and I'm not overly looking at the future. I'm here today, right now. What is Bo Nix doing today, right now? Mm-hmm. Today, he's practicing with the Denver Broncos. I love that.
1: Like, enjoy what we have in front of us. A franchise quarterback,
2: yeah.
1: A Hall of Fame head coach, mm-hmm. Probably the biggest up-and-coming rising star on the offensive side of the football, as far as coaching goes, in Davis Webb, and one of the top 4 defensive coordinators in the entire NFL. And the standard is back. That's what I'm in love with. The bar is back to a Bronco level that it hasn't been in a very, very long time. We should enjoy that, live in it every single day, and understand this is where we're supposed to live. We were gone for a very, very long time, living in the darkness of the NFL.
2: Darkness!
1: We're back now. It is... This is what it's supposed to feel like to be a Broncos fan. When we're getting out there on day one of camp tomorrow night, you start talking to your boys and the ladies in your crew about, yo, could you imagine if we're in L.A. on Valentine's Day? That's what this is all about. Anytime you would have said that until Bo and Sean arrived, you would be laughed at and pointed at and ridiculed. It's real. It's back. The Broncos are freaking back. Let's enjoy this and live in it day to day and stop worrying about what next year might be. I'm with you. Tomorrow, only thing we talk about with last year is reference points. That's it. We're on to the 26-27 season, and we're on our way to freaking Los Angeles for Super Bowl 61.
2: Yeah, I'm not worried about what's her name. I'm thinking about what's happening right now.
1: That's right.
2: And with Bo Nix, like you said it, I'll do Dave Chappelle quoting Rich. Darkness is spreading, everybody. Yes, we're out of the darkness, and the standard is Super Bowl. If they don't win the Super Bowl, it's going to be a disappointment. That's it.
1: Yeah.
2: And I love that. I love that pressure. I love that mindset. I love that mantra. I love that direction for the Denver Broncos, because it truly is Super Bowl or bust. It's not just talk. It's not just words. It's not just, hey, we're going to say this because it sounds good. Looks good on a t-shirt. None of that. Their true intent, their motivation, their direction leads straight to Super Bowl 61.
1: We think it's crazy that people are still worried about Bo Nix. Overly worried
2: it's
1: about
2: drama
1: Bo
2: farming.
1: Nix.
2: Let's call it like it is. It's drama farming.
1: You know who else thinks it's crazy that people worry at the same rate that we're worried about?
2: Mm.
1: Bo Nix himself.
0: I mean, it's a broken bone, for crying out loud. Everybody probably here has had an issue with a broken bone.
2: And that's for minicamp, by the way. That's for minicamp, just so everybody knows. Bo hasn't talked yet. That's from minicamp, which was a month ago.
1: Mm-hmm. For crying out loud.
2: We're worried about
1: it's
2: this?
1: It's a broken bone.
2: We're worried about
1: That's
2: this.
1: That's it. So I feel good about it. You feel good about it. Let's stop today and start worrying about what's happening in the future with these Denver Broncos. That's what matters. By the way, he also talked about how well he bounces back after these, what some think are significant injuries.
0: I had an ankle injury in high school. We won the state championship. When I had an ankle injury in college, we went and, you know, won a lot of games at Oregon. And now I expect it to be the same thing. So for me, it's just, it's another bump in the road. It's another thing. But one thing I don't necessarily worry about right now is my health. You know, we play this game long enough. You get hurt, you have bumps and bruises. And, you know, we have great medicine nowadays, great training to where you get back on the field and you look at some of the worst injuries you could get and guys you're playing the next year and you know, feel stronger and better than ever. And I think just where we are as a culture and a society, we just heal fast and we have a good operation of getting back healthy. So I don't worry about that at all. I think, you know, it probably won't be the last time I'm injured, miss a couple games, but hopefully that's not the case. And just take it however it comes and, you know, take it day by day. And for right now, just getting back healthy and getting back to where you know, once the season comes, it's just right in the, you know, in the past for me, and I don't even think about it.
1: That's exactly what you just said. Once the season comes, it's in the past, and he doesn't think about it.
2: Yeah.
1: We're going to follow suit for the franchise quarterback of the Denver Broncos. The season is here. We're not going to think about it either.
2: What, be like Bo.
1: Yeah, why would you play scared? You going to go to work every day scared?
2: Yeah.
1: That's the weakest you-know-what there is.
2: BLB. Be like Bo.
1: Be like Bo.
2: Got to be like Bo.
1: I like that.
2: Broncos got to be like Bo. Bo's a winner. Bo's a champion. Like, go out there and be that this year at the Super Bowl level in the NFL. Bo's clutch. Right? How many things can we say about Bo Nix that are positive? We got Kevin,
1: so many.
2: Kevin's like, got a list.
1: So many, yeah.
2: I got a list. I got a list. I think the Broncos be like Bo.
1: I think we just found out our chant as we march into Dove Valley or Broncos Park, powered by Common Spirit yeah. tomorrow, formerly Dove Valley.
2: With a loudspeaker.
1: With our loudspeaker. You're on the megaphone. BLB. And then Sturtsy's got the crowd behind him. Be like Bo. BLB. Be like Bo. That's what we got going on tomorrow.
2: I love it.
1: I can't wait to get this loudspeaker. Kelsey's in for a long night, boy. I'll tell you what.
2: I said Netflix and chill. Yes. It's time. Get in here. It's time to Netflix and chill.
1: She is going to hate me for the rest of this evening. She's going to be like, Cecil needs to take that home. It can't live here anymore.
2: You ever Netflix and chill and then it's something good on and you're like,
1: I'm into the Netflixing right now.
2: I mean, the answer is no for me, but it had to have happened, right? Like you put on some, don't, that's the thing about Netflix and chill. Don't put on anything good.
1: Yeah. Yeah. You don't want to get sucked into the storyline, right?
2: Wait, what'd he say?
1: Yeah. Hold on, drama right here. I got to figure out what's going on in this part. All right, today, right now, happening at the International Hot Tubs located at 1035 Zuni Street. 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Go pick up your shirt, rock your shirt, come out to camp, and ask us to borrow the megaphone and yell loud stuff about how awesome the fan is in said megaphone.
2: They're going to be searching our bags for the megaphone. You didn't bring the megaphone, right?
1: Megan's going to Eric's office right now. Like, I'm hearing these guys on the radio. They're going to bring a megaphone tomorrow, dude.
2: They all listen to us, yeah. So everybody...
1: What's up, Shuby?
2: I told you I'm giving you a foot rub, Shuby. Is that not good enough? Yeah. My hand's not good enough for your feet?
1: Oh, tomorrow's
2: I'm making Shuby so uncomfortable. It's like, can you stop talking about my feet, please?
1: Be so much fun. All right, let's hit the hotline. We couldn't talk to him earlier, but he joins us every single week on Thursday, and we are always fired up to talk to our Broncos insider from 9 News. He is Mike Kliss. He's on Twitter at Mike Kliss 9 News. That's where you want to read him. That's where you want to follow along. And Mike, we are grateful for the time. We're going to ask you about things that went down today. But we got to start with yesterday because
2: oh, my God.
1: You had the question of the day. It got the big media laugh. We absolutely loved it.
2: Coming
1: here
2: off the top
1: in the studio.
2: It.
1: Mike Kliss with the quote from Kliss, fake punt, really? End quote to yeah. Sean Payton. How'd yeah. that go down, man? That was awesome, Mike.
3: Yeah, 4th and 11.
2: Really?
3: At their own 38, and it was, I believe it was overtime. And so...
1: It was.
3: You know, Josh Allen led the team to a couple first downs and then threw the deep ball to Cooks, who had it, and that was going to be the game. And but then Jaquan came up with that big play to kind of save the bacon. But, yeah, 4th and 11. And if I read that story right, it was going to be a snap to Bidet.
1: Yeah.
3: And he was going to run the ball. So, hey,
1: Mike, I'll add to that. That's
3: going to be hard to pick up 12 yards. He was saying 14, but it was a 4th and 11. Bidet wiped it off. He killed it. And I think Bidet, that takes some guts to kill a Sean Payton play, but he saved his bacon right there.
1: Yeah. I was going to say real quick, Mike, I added that. I went and looked at Tyler Bidet's longest career runs. I believe it's 2 that he's had more than 12 yards or more.
3: Well, no, he had a big run against Tampa Bay a couple of years ago, I think. And then they went to London and got hurt right away against the Jets. So, something like that anyway, but he did have one long run. He also had that screen. I think his first touch in the NFL, he had a screen pass against the Chiefs and took it for 6. But yeah, he, you know, that would have been asking a lot, definitely on 4th and 11.
2: Mike, you know, I'm a nerd and I only want to talk about ball, but because it's the beginning of training camp and coach did address the Jonathan Cooper situation, do you think we hear anything else? I mean, it's probably just business as usual, I guess I would say, with Jonathan Cooper, and he's not really going to be talked about or asked about. It's just going to be he's at practice and they're waiting for the legal stuff to go through.
3: Yeah, I mean, I guess, you know, I'm not sure how thick the ice is beneath Jonathan Cooper's feet. You know, I think he has to really mind his P's and Q's here. I don't think it was an easy decision that Greg Penner and Sean Payton and George Payton made as far as bringing him back. Yeah, they're letting due process play out. I do think the Broncos called the league and asked the league for the advice. And I think the league said, look, this is a kind of a complicated case. You know, where both the girlfriend and him were involved. The girlfriend initially was charged with 3 misdemeanors, same as Jonathan Cooper. And then it flipped. It's all Jonathan Cooper now and nothing against the girlfriend. So, you know, the second incident is what really put Jonathan Cooper on thin ice. And, you know, there is no more strikes for him. So, providing he doesn't mess up again, yes, he'll be on the team. He was running with the first team here the last couple of days. So, it is kind of business as usual, providing he takes care of business as was usual before June 4th.
1: Yeah, that's the big question surrounding Jonathan Cooper. Talking with our buddy Mike Klissen. Mike, it's only been a couple of days. I understand that. So maybe I'm getting ahead of this question a little bit. But just with some of the team stuff, is there any noticeable difference with what Davis Webb is doing? And specifically, I'll just ask you the question. In and out of the huddle, does it look cleaner or is that something that's going to come in the coming weeks?
3: You know, it does look cleaner, but it, you know, they're all the same guys, you know, except for Waddle. And so they've been kind of good about getting in and out of the huddle last year, I thought, for the most part. You know, and this is practice. In the game, what you're talking about in the game, that's Sean Payton deliberating on what to call. Sean Payton deliberating on not deliberating, but taking a while to make the call and get the right personnel in. And it's pre-written, pre-scripted here in practice. So you don't have that type of stuff right there. And as far as play calling, it's been back-to-back red zone days. I was surprised. Maybe they just didn't want these guys to open up their hamstrings.
1: Right.
3: You know, everything kind of was snapped for the most part from the 20-yard in last 2 days. They had one period where they backed it up to the 35, but not even a half field they were using for this acclimation ramp-up period. So we'll know that question and maybe a little bit more on Davis Webb will probably be known Friday and Saturday as they really, really get going.
2: Yeah, really get going on this thing. And the defense generating more turnovers. I know it's just practice, and I'm not going to lose my mind if Bo Nix throws a pick or two each day in practice. But, Mike, that emphasis is clear. Everybody, that Vance Joseph, Zach Allen, anybody that's talked this offseason, they've talked about generating more turnovers. Do you imagine that during training camp, we do see a few more turnovers from this Broncos defense?
3: Yeah, I mean, what's confounding to me is it seems to me like putting pressure on the quarterback is what causes turnovers for the most part. And no one's put more pressure on the quarterback than the Broncos the last couple of years.
2: Right.
3: You know, they had a ton of turnovers in 2023 when they finished 8-9. They kind of got back in the hunt after a 0-3 start, a 1-5 start because of turnovers. And for some reason they haven't come, even though they're harassing the quarterback like no one else and putting pressure on the quarterback like no one else. You know, I think it's kind of incumbent on, you know, Pat Surtain. Everyone knows he's a great cover corner and you know, he's all pro and defensive player of the year, but he really doesn't break on the ball. You know, he's not Champ Bailey who breaks on the ball. And, you know, Champ had 19 interceptions back-to-back years, you know, in 05, 06, mm-hmm. the combined for 19.
2: Mm-hmm.
3: And Surtain, you know, he's not that type of corner. I think he's got maybe 10 or 11 in his career after 5 years. And so Jaquan's aggressive going after the ball. Riley Moss was aggressive going after the ball. He was a ball hawk at Iowa. But for some reason, they, you know, they're not playing the ball. Hufanga's had a few interceptions in his lap and dropped them. Mm-hmm. Brandon Jones is good. I do think teams throw at Hufanga a little bit.
2: Mm-hmm.
3: Very good. Kind of Palomalo type of player in the box, but not necessarily his strength is not coverage. And so I think Surtain, Hufanga, Riley Moss have to kind of help Jaquan out a little bit in the back end.
1: Mike, last one I got for you. Now, I was watching you on 9 News last night, always crushing it, by the way. The biggest story of the offseason is, of course, Bo's ankle. We're talking about it a bit more today. I think it's overblown a little bit. I'm not too worried about a football player having offseason surgery, but a lot of people are.
3: Yeah.
1: After a Bo Nix ankle conversation, what's like the next thing that you're keeping an eye on out there throughout August before they play some football games?
3: Probably, you know, the competition to replace John Franklin Myers, the connection between Bo and Jalen Waddle, nothing to do with the ankle, but, sure. You know, seeing how their chemistry gets built. And then J.K. Dobbins, you know, just how is he all the way back from that Liz Frank? And another thing just kind of peek at is left guard. Ben Powers taking the pay cut.
1: Good call.
3: Alex Palcheski is going to be pushing him. I'm not one for watching blocking, but but sometimes it's noticeable, especially if they miss. So those are some of the things right there. And the other thing is just the attitude they have to practice each day. This is a veteran team that won a lot of games last year, but they have to start over. You know, will they bring it each and every day? Will they have that championship attitude, or will there be days where they're, hey, we're all right. You know, we got a good team. We're all back. Wake us up when the season starts. You know, that's the other thing you kind of watch for in practice.
1: All right. Well, we are fired up. You've been out there a couple days. We'll be out there tomorrow. So, Mike, Cease, just a warning here. Chain gang. Reunited tomorrow.
2: Love it.
1: Let's all be reunited with our chains. All right,
3: can't
1: boys?
3: Wait, guys. Can't wait to see you.
1: All right, Mike, thanks so much for the time. We'll catch up tomorrow and pick your brain a bunch. There he is, Mike Kliss on the hotline at Mike Kliss 9 News. He joins us every Thursday. Follow him, read him, listen to him. Right,
2: I here. Love him so much. I want every question now from Kliss to Sean to end with a really.
1: Yeah.
2: Jared Stidham is your backup. Really?
1: Yesterday was the best question Mike's ever asked. And that dude's a real journalist. Like,
2: and
1: he's
2: Sean
1: a real
2: took
1: journalist.
2: It.
1: Yeah.
2: Sean had fun with it. Uh-huh. So I wouldn't mind if he didn't have fun with it. Like, hey, you trust J.K. Dobbins to stay healthy? Really?
1: Everything's just a really now to Sean Payton moving forward.
2: What's your really? You want to get in the hunt today? Give us a really.
1: A really question.
2: 303-713-1043. That Ramos.com text line on our YouTube chat powered by Sean Pondo. What's up, YouTube? Get in the hunt today with a really.
1: That's
2: really
1: good. That's good.
2: Really?
1: All right.
2: Peyton Watson, $100 million guy. Really? Yeah.
1: David Adelman, NBA head coach. Really?
2: Really?
1: Just start asking Sean the other. Jared Bednar, sitting duck. Really? Just start asking. Haven't signed Kale McCarr yet. Really?
2: Get Joker out of Denver. Really?
1: Just ask Sean a bunch of really questions. We didn't get to go and revisit our wants versus needs list. What do we want to see at camp starting tomorrow versus what do we need to see? That's coming up next.
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5: 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Now, generally, that means, yes, you come and meet my lovely wife, Kimberly, and I in our Denver Tech Center offices. But sometimes you're hurt, you're seriously injured, you're either still in the hospital or you can't move around, you don't have a car yet. And it's important to get a plan in place quickly when these things happen. So we'll come out, we'll do a house call. Heck, we had one house call recently. The dog came out and took a little ride in the DeLorean. It was fantastic. I'll bring the DeLorean to the house, but we're here to help. And actually, my lovely wife, Kimberly, says that's one of the best parts of the job is when we get to spend time together in somebody's living room, helping them out as they're in a tough spot because they were injured in an accident. So if you need us, go ahead, save that number in your phone, 303-LAW-4040. That's 303-LAW-4040.
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1: All right, good stuff from our buddy Mike Quist. We'll react to a couple things he had to say. Then I want to start to get into those wants and needs. And, of course, we want to hear from you guys, too. What are your wants and needs? Tribe's going to be out there. You'll be out there watching what's going on at practice. So you tell us, what do you want to see and what do you absolutely need to see to continue to believe in these Denver Broncos and that they are on the right track. We're going to react to a couple things Cliff said and then go over our list. But first, Cease, remind everybody that Garth Brooks, the GOAT, is coming to Denver. It's the Blame It All on My Roots Arena Tour. It hits Ball Arena September 4th and 5th. 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I don't want to miss it. 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We are excited to get out there and see y'all for the show. All right, Cease, real quick before we go over our list, I thought it was interesting asking him, Mike, that is, his, outside of Bo's ankle, what's the priorities?
2: Right.
1: This was not prompted. This was not talked about. He literally, outside of the JFM replacement, followed like our questions 1, 2, and 3. So that made us feel better, at least me, about like, hey, we're doing this all right here.
2: Yeah, Mike Kliss is on. He's on the money and he's on point with what he says. And guess what? He's thinking about the same things we are. That's about it. This Broncos team. This team is a Super Bowl contender. There are a few needs that we need to see this year, and we get the clues of that in training camp. Again, preseason, you're not going to see much. It's vanilla as vanilla gets. So because of that and no joint practices, which sucks.
1: Real quick, do you think are they going to want to highlight Jalen at all, or is that all saved for week one Kansas City?
2: Nope. Week one Kansas City. Hey, Spags, you've never seen this before, girl. That's what they're going to do to KC in week one.
1: The other last thing before wants and needs, back-to-back red zone days.
2: Yeah.
1: Surprise you at all?
2: Not really, based on how long was practice today? Probably another hour.
1: Like an hour, a little more. Yeah.
2: So it's a ramp-up period. It's acclimation period. As Kliss told us, they don't want to pop any hamstrings. You're seeing that around the league right now. Specifically, what in the world's going on in Carolina? They just lost Chris Brazell, their rookie receiver, for the year.
1: For the year?
2: LCL injury.
1: Oh, wow.
2: They weren't going to do surgery. They decided today, surgery. He's going to go on injured reserve. Chris Brazell, like super big, fast target that they were going to use.
1: So he got hurt on the first day.
2: Yeah, so they have two starters that have been lost, defensively and offensively for Carolina. So it's happening out there. It's happening around the league. How do you kind of, work your way into the work in the dog days of summer? You don't do everything right away. You got an hour of practice, do some red zone work. You're not really opening up the throttle, if you will. You're not really, cutting as much as violently because you're not at in complete full speed because you're working red zone. So because of that, red zone, it also tells me the emphasis on being more efficient in the red zone, which is also good news, something that Jalen Waddle should help this team do.
1: Mm-hmm. And for some reason, I'm thinking about like RJ, just in that setting, what's his role? Oh, where is Jonah getting some of those reps, or is it just RJ early on surrounded by JK?
2: I want to see RJ just be the red zone back.
1: I kind of do too.
2: I want to see that. It's not a need. They'll figure it out, whether it's JK or Jonah or RJ, but just for what he is and as dangerous as he is, you get him in scoring position, it's got to be an RJ Harvey, like draw play, screen pass, you know, shovel pass, mm-hmm. something like that, RJ's going to score.
1: Well, that's the beauty of adding these playmakers, and then let's see what Troy Franklin and Pat Bryant become.
2: Mm-hmm.
1: RJ Harvey should be one-on-one with a linebacker
2: yep.
1: 90% of the time he's out in a route.
2: Which means touchdown Broncos.
1: And that means he's going to beat said linebacker. I like the way that you kind of said that. I want to see RJ Harvey in the red zone. So that way I can figure out if there's a need to figure out who the red zone running back is going to be.
2: Right, right. And that's the thing. Like, the need in the red zone backfield is probably going to be filled by RJ Harvey. He's that good. He should take that next step. Never going to be a number one back. Never going to be Bijan Robinson or Christian McCaffrey. And I'm fine with that. RJ Harvey doesn't need to be that. When they draft RJ Harvey, it is a commitment to a committee. Just like he had in New Orleans. Just like he's going to have here. It's never going to be one true feature back. It's going to be a couple. Right now, it's JK and RJ. In the future, it'll be RJ and Jonah.
1: I want to see Jonah Coleman pop a little bit. I don't know if pop's the right word, but I want to see him and go, not that I'm doubting it, but I want to go, yep, that's exactly what it has been. That's exactly what Cecil has been selling us, and that's exactly what he's going to bring to the Denver Broncos. I'm really confident that I'm going to see it. I just haven't seen it yet with my own eyeballs in a Broncos uniform. So that's like a want, because I don't need it because JK and RJ are still there. But I want it to know that if there is that need for more depth in the running back room, but I'm very confident that Jonah Coleman's going to look better than Tyler Bidet and Jaleel McLaughlin.
2: Right,
1: like,
2: right.
1: I'm 100% confident that that's going to happen.
2: Yeah, I think everybody should be confident in that. And the great thing is, I always talk about it in the offseason, you're looking for drum beats or you're listening for drum beats. I say it constantly across the league and usually in a fantasy perspective, but it's like, if I heard this and then I hear this and then I hear this, it's just about three times. If I hear in the spring, before camp, and then I hear it mandatory in minicamp, and then I hear in training camp. If you hear the same thing more than once, that's a drum beat. The drum beat with Jonah Coleman has been, oh my God, the Broncos got a steal. Now that's rookie minicamp, OTAs, mandatory minicamp. But that drum beat has been consistent, brother. Everyone out there acting like Tommy Lee. Neil Peart's the best drummer of all time. But anyway, everyone out there like, oh, Jonah Coleman. Yeah, Fox Force 5, baby, catch up. We've been talking about Jonah Coleman on this show since December. He is the answer. He is the truth. And so far, the drumbeat has been so consistent, I straight up expect him to pop in training camp.
1: Want to see Jonah? I want to see Jolie, my guy, the tight end. I want to see him pop a little bit. And I really like the way you set this up earlier. I just wrote, I want to see him pop. All right, if he gets a couple of opportunities with the number one unit, so Justin Trenaud's covering, Jaquan McMillan is in coverage, probably not going to pop right away against those kind of players, but where we're really going to see Justin Jolie is on the second and third units, and those guys are fighting for practice squad eligibility. A lot of those guys are saying goodbye to their NFL career
2: right.
1: by the time we get to the third week of the preseason and cuts start to happen. So will Jolie pop against the guys that aren't NFL players? Because if he does, then you go, oh, maybe there's a fast pass to get him on the football field. And then if he doesn't, it goes, ooh, this is a runway more than a fast pass.
2: Yeah, and that's the thing. With a rookie tight end, it's going to take 3 years and maybe less. But I'm giving him three full years. I will not really judge Justin Jolie until he's got three full seasons because it's tight end. It's just you're learning how to block. And Jolie, talking to Mace yesterday, Orange Blue today, check us out, Denver YouTube. He did say they were working a lot with Jolie on his blocking, and Mace did report on the show that Jolie is a willing blocker.
1: Okay.
2: I'm going to take that, baby.
1: Dude, all you have to do is get in the way.
2: Exactly. I mean, be Adam Trautman. All he does is get in the way. He doesn't actually block.
1: And he's slow.
2: Adam Trautman's actually not a good blocker.
1: His he's just a big body.
2: He's a big guy, and he used to catch touchdowns at Dayton, non-scholarship Dayton, and Sean Payton loves him. So what a hell of a combination. He's made a career out of it. Love Trout. Love talking to Trout. Just don't really want him on the field as a tight end. But either way, Jolie, an effort blocker. They're working with him on his blocking, and that's you block, you get the rock. Why do you think Pat Bryant's blowing it up in the red zone? Because you block, you get the rock. Mm-hmm. And Pat Bryant showed, I'm not afraid of blocking. Jonah Coleman, same thing. What's the kids say? And by the way, when Sean Payton in the offseason in June is saying we can trust him on third downs, are we not sold?
1: Well, remember his combine interview?
2: Mm.
1: When he said they were throwing, Jonah's words, I'm going to paraphrase because I don't have the quote in front, but he's like, they were throwing a bunch of protections at me, and then I nailed it. He's like, I nailed everything that they threw at me.
2: Yeah.
1: That's the trustworthy, and then you go, that dude passed all the verbal tests. draft him, see if he can pass the physical test, and then that's what this next 3-4 weeks is all about.
2: I bet it moved for Sean Payton. He hears that, right? What? Pass block?
1: Yeah.
2: But block?
1: I never get to do this bit. Hey, George, did you hear what he said? George, the guy knows what I'm talking about. George, are we going to get this guy or what? That's fun, dude. I never get to do that. That's a ton of fun.
2: I know.
1: All right. I also have 3 needs that I want to see starting tomorrow at Broncos camp. I'm going to share them with the tribe and Cease coming up next.
10: Yeah, the Rockies have one of the worst records in baseball, but they're on pace for a 22-win improvement. 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
11: I'd like to know what'll happen next year.
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0: completely over.
1: We're not getting Redman on the show?
0: We're not going to get Redman on the show.
1: Dang it.
0: I put out a couple little feelers, and one of them was like, yeah, absolutely not.
1: Wow. I was like, okay. Just straight up, absolutely not.
0: Thought
1: wow.
0: we were tighter than that, but I understand where I sit now.
1: Yeah, that's okay.
0: Yeah, all you can do is ask, right?
1: Exactly. It's the answer's no until you ask.
0: Yeah.
1: There you go. Really?
0: Really?
1: Redman on the show. Really?
0: Yeah.
1: So you want to get in the hunt today, give us a really. Make it a good one, and it can be about Denver sports, however you want. Mm-hmm. Like, Scott Wedgwood is your starter in the playoffs. Really? That one sting a little, buddy? Did it sting you a little bit?
0: Yeah, that one sucks a little bit there. That one sucks a little bit for me.
1: I'm just saying, like, I think we got some reallys. Mike Kliss has given us a new bit,
0: yeah,
1: and I thank you for that, Mike Kliss.
0: Roy from Sioux Falls. Hey, Sean, you say relative a lot. Really?
1: Sean, what's your vision? Really?
0: So send those our way. There's a ton of those that you can throw at us. By the way, I am seeing a text from about 20 minutes ago. Grab my T-shirt. There are still some left. So if you're out and about over near Zunai at International Hot Tubs, you might be able to still squeeze it in. We're there for another 13 minutes. I don't know if they're there or not, but the most recent text I'm seeing says there were some texts or some shirts available via the text line. All right, Cece, I still had three more. We're talking wants and needs, things we want to see versus what we need to see. I have three more needs as far as what I need to see starting tomorrow. And I do think this first one is something that we'll see pretty quick. I mean, maybe not like just quick three-step drop and throwing the ball into the net, but when even they're doing red zone. I doubt they'll go three straight days of red zone, but when they're doing team activities and team drills.

0: I want to see what that looks like and if Davis has his timing lined up even better than that of what Sean had him lined up.
1: Yeah, as. What's that Davis timing like? What's the tempo like? I got a question yesterday about, hey, what's your favorite thing about this offense that you're looking forward to that's not a player or a coach? It's the fact that tempo can be used as a weapon, the fact that you can get to the line of scrimmage faster, your diagnostic period when you're Bo Nix, when you break the huddle, Bo Nix should now know almost every time where he's going with the ball
0: yep.
1: before the ball is snapped. It isn't actually reading the defense. People get that wrong all the time. Like, he's going to read the defense. He's already read the defense. Peyton Manning stepped to the line. He saw what you're doing, and then he just gyrated.
0: There's my B.
1: Exactly. Yeah. He just gyrated, doing the Omaha, looking for the B. Like, Omaha, Omaha. Oh, there he is. Okay, I know what to do. So Bo Nix will be in a similar spot this year. Because one, he's got the brain. It's the brain pain, coach. He's got the brain power to do that. I fully trust Bo Nix to make the right read before the ball snapped. I don't need Bo Nix is not a. He has to be in the flow of the play. People call it like a gamer, like where he's just he can't read a defense. Right. Brett Favre was a gamer.
0: Yeah,
1: he was a good gamer, but he also didn't know what a nickel defense was.
0: Yeah, yeah.
1: He'd just go out there and like wing it.
0: And it turns out he didn't need to know.
1: Now Bo Nix can wing it. The great thing about Bo Nix, so many things about Bo. But he can kind of playground it up a little bit, but he doesn't need to. He doesn't need to at all. And it doesn't make him a robot. He's just the type of guy that's going to go out there, see what you're doing, already know what you're going to do, know what he wants to do, and then go out there and fake you out with his vision, with his eyes, you know, make a move, the defense with your eyes. That's what Bo Nix is going to do this year. So I think tempo from Davis Webb can be a nice, sweet little cherry on top for this Broncos offense.
0: By the way, quick text from the lady.
1: Yeah.
0: Did you order a megaphone off of the internet today?
1: You have to explain it's for the radio. It's for the radio.
2: Really?
0: I'm not even... Really? That's what Kelsey said. Megaphone? Did you order a megaphone?
1: Megaphone really? On Amazon. Really?
0: I'm not even going to respond. I'm going to let her just figure this out on her own. I'm playing golf after work, so I'm not going to be home until like 8 p.m. I'm just going to let this live out there and see if she can figure it out
1: yeah.
0: on her own.
1: Yeah, you get a really sometimes in life, right?
0: Yeah, yeah.
1: It's just like,
0: you bought really? A megaphone today? Really?
1: Really? Megaphone today, really?
0: All right, so Bo's feet, need to see them be better. I need to see Jalen Waddle make an impact. I talked to Mike Kliss a little bit about that, and then, you know, it will take a couple of days. I don't want to like set myself up for disappointment or have these high expectations that then lead to future resentment. I learned that from my therapist. I just need it to happen at some point throughout training camp, right? Like, doesn't have to be tomorrow. It doesn't even have to be next week. But, like, I want to see him taking those chances down there. It's like what you said. Bo should throw a couple of interceptions trying to force it to Jalen Waddle to see how that connection works. Is that bottle service going to hit early? Do they have a little, hey, wink, wink, nod, nod, I see the same thing you see, so I'm going to stop, turn, and that ball's going to be on my back shoulder by the time I'm turned around to the original line of scrimmage. I just want to see that. Like, are Bo and Jalen at some point throughout camp before we get to September 14th,
1: yeah.
0: looking through the same football lens.
1: Mm-hmm. Yeah, and how fast do they get there?
0: Yeah, yeah.
1: You know, how long does it take for timing? How long does it take for chemistry? How much are you going to hit people over the head with Jalen Waddle? Not in the preseason. In the preseason, you might have like a play. Not a special play, just a boring play, vanilla play. Because it's preseason. You're not going to show anything. And then week one, you unleash hell. That is Jalen Waddle. And Jalen Waddle going to have 10 targets in week one. That's a minimum, I'd say. 10 targets week one. Break people over the head with Jalen Waddle is here to beat you. He will break you. And you can break him with this passing game, this passing attack, and that chemistry that I anticipate he and Bo Nix will be building starting right now.
0: Starting right now. The other one, it's Jhede Barron. I need to see, I think we can be on the same page here. We need to see him do something. Jhede needs to look like a first round pick. Jhede needs to look like a player that Vance Joseph can trust and put him out on the field. And I honestly, I don't know if this is a need. Maybe this is a part of a want with Jhede Barron. I kind of want to see him all over the place. I want to see him play some safety.
1: Yeah.
0: I want to see what that looks like. When PS2 is talking about the lack of depth at safety and you have this star player that was the 20th pick in the NFL draft and he doesn't even get an opportunity to play it, that's a big red flag for me. Jhede Barron has to crap or get off the pot, and it's not get off the pot because he's not going to not make the team,
1: right?
0: But it's you either are or you are not, and if you are not, then we have to start thinking about whether or not you're the B word, which is a bust.
1: Well, and you got to start thinking about maybe you do keep Riley Moss.
0: Yeah.
1: I think it's super important for him, And by the way, you can be a jack of all

0: trades and a master of none. And I don't want that to be Jude Barron. I get what you're saying about safety. I will push back a bit on that, okay. But I want to clarify why I'm pushing back
1: sure,
0: on that.
1: Sure.
0: I just need clarity. I need clarity with Jude Barron. I already know the guy can play. I watched all the film at Texas. Don't at me, bro. But the thing is, it's like, you don't necessarily get clarity if he's a safety and he's a corner and he's a slot and he's a nickel and then blah, blah, he's a dime packer, whatever. Like, why isn't he pushing Riley Moss? Why isn't he an outside corner? Can he do everything else? Yes. But when that happens, now you're like, well, you don't need him as long as Brandon Jones is healthy. You know, and maybe he's your best option as your third safety. I don't know, but we don't know because he keeps I don't need the dabble. You know, when people say they dabbled in sports radio, yeah. That's always cute. It's like you did brokered radio. Yeah. You paid for your airtime. You didn't dabble in radio.
1: You dabbled. Oh, you didn't make it.
0: Oh, you dabbled. That's I know what that means.
1: Yeah.
0: But anyway, like for me, I don't want him dabbling. I want clarity. What's the role? VJ's my dude. I'm going to talk to VJ at some. I might bail on you on the show. I just might. I might walk over there. Kev, you got the mic. Because, like, I've got to talk to Vance Joseph. What's your plan? Why didn't anybody ask that about VJ? Come on. Yeah, I mean, somebody asked this about VJ. I'm going to have to do it. And I'm fine doing it. VJ and I get along. Like, hey, what's your plan for Jude Barron? Because I haven't heard it. And
2: do
0: you're
2: we
0: not
2: have to
0: really.
2: Play better football?
1: That's a good plan.
0: That is a good plan. And you're not actually seeing it yet. So until I see it with my own eyes or hear my man VJ talk about it, like, what's the plan?
1: Mm-hmm.
0: What's the plan for a first rounder? That's a first rounder. Yeah. You should have a clear cut plan. And I can go through last year's draft class. I got spare time. Not really, but still, like, I could do last year's draft class. That guy's got a plan. That guy's got a plan. That guy's got a plan. Get to number 20, Jude Barron. I don't know.
1: What's the plan?
0: And the plan to me can't be let him do everything. Okay.
1: Well, see, I don't know that I'm like, let him do everything, but can I see him do something? If he's not going to get a chance to play cornerback, well, then can he at least play safety so I see him on the field and being a football player?
0: I'll go Ben Stiller on you. Touche.
1: Do something, please. I'm poking him with a stick like, hey, do something, Jude. You're the 20th pick in the NFL draft, and you've been a big, big disappointment up until this point. All right, a couple things I want to hear from Sean Payton. He was asked yesterday about Jaylen Waddle and some of the things that stood out to him about Jaylen, which we'll hear Sean answer that. And then somebody threw the question at Payton if he's still out there looking for the best play in the playbook as they're calling plays and getting ready to help out Davis Webb. I want to dive into that and talk about the micromanagement that could come from Sean Payton coming up next.
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0: kicking.
1: It's hour number four. It is quarter number four. 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Go get you a t-shirt. All right, Cecil, there's a couple things I wanted to continue to talk about with what Sean Payton had to say, about the Denver Broncos. He was asked yesterday about the new guy and the addition of Jaylen Waddle. The question to Sean was, what stood out on tape when you're scouting and doing your trade research from Jaylen that made you want to go get him this offseason?
2: Certain prototypes per position, and then there's that one, you know, if they can walk on water, then, and he's one of those guys relative to how he runs, how he stops, his competitive instincts, there's a clear vision for him. And I think, man, the knowledge we had with all the other pieces relative to a trade like that was important.
1: All right, so the walk on water comment's kind of interesting there. It's just a dynamic player. It's weird for me to think this, but they've made me think this with some of their actions. He could have simply said, yeah, we wanted a guy that could do a little bit more than Marvin Mims. And we went and got him. And I think Marvin can do some of that stuff, maybe not to the level of a Jaylen Waddle. And look, to put myself in their shoes, you and I don't necessarily understand why there's not more Marvin. But again, from their perspective, it's like we're tired of waiting on the guy for whatever the heck it is they're waiting on.
3: Right.
1: He hasn't delivered that part for them. And they go, well, let's not wait anymore. Let's go get. That's what teams and championship windows do. They get aggressive and go get players that they think make the difference to get over the hump.
3: Well, point blank period, you don't trade for Jaylen Waddle if you feel Troy Franklin, Pat Bryant, or Marvin Mims will fill that playmaker role.
1: Exactly, yeah.
3: This year. Could Bryant eventually? Yeah, I think he's a future Cortland Sutton. Could Franklin eventually? I mean, maybe, you know, we'll see in the continued development. It's year three for Troy Franklin. This is when wide receivers really start to hit their stride, but he's kind of been replaced by Jaylen Waddle. Waddle is there now. Waddle is ready for 1,200 yards now. He's ready to be a superstar, megastar playmaker for the Broncos with the best quarterback play that he's ever had.
1: Yep.
3: And that's something that, you know, y'all think you know Jaylen Waddle doing projections. You just saw Ben Solak for the first time on ESPN. He looks like he's J.J. Yeah. McCarthy, 10 years old. And I know Solak a little bit, but like, good dude. But it's like one of those things.
1: That's a teenage boy that's getting up.
3: That's reporting about the Denver Broncos and doing projections like Mike Clay. Hey, yeah, that's fine, but you're doing projections based on Jaylen Waddle catching passes from quarterbacks that are not as good as Bo Nix. What's that upgrade look like? That upgrade could look pretty beneficial, not only for the Denver Broncos and your fantasy team, but just for this health of this offense in general. You want a fast start? I give you Jaylen Waddle.
1: Should be a very, very big factor for these Denver Broncos. Last thing from Sean yesterday, asked about the playbook. Are you still kind of scouring through, trying to read that Cheesecake Factory menu as fast as possible, looking for the best play every single time?
2: Look, in a week and a half, 2 weeks, Breeze is going to win the Hall of Fame. And there was always that feeling like, man, we have to find plays. Like, there's always that play, for instance, where a player makes a fantastic catch or Bo flushes out of the pocket, makes a great throw. And then there's those plays where how did this guy get open? And I always felt like that was our job to try to find these, not layups, but, and then periodically, this happens to you on a Friday, for instance, and there's something you're looking at and you catch and you just tweak something and I'll be darned in the game. It happened in that Giant game, you know, that catch to Sutton that went out of bounds. It didn't go out of bounds, actually. We kicked the field goal late. That was a Saturday ad that we saw late relative to a certain coverage. So when something like that happens to you, I'm not like a real big believer of the haze in the barn on Friday. You know, I just think that you're looking still to not, and sometimes it can be to a fault, but you're still looking at something maybe that can change the outcome of a game.
1: That's a lot of words to say. Yeah, I'll tweak some things from time to time.
3: Relative to what I do is talk a lot.
1: And so, you know what? In a weird way, I actually kind of like that response. It took way too long to get there. But the fact of like, all right, here's my interpretation of that. Yes, I'm still looking over the playbook. Yes, I'm still looking over the play sheet. My job isn't to tell Davis what to call, to allow him to do that. And I hope this is the case. Allow him to do that. Not micromanage. Not yank on that leash when one bad thing goes wrong. But rather, maybe take a little note. I didn't like that play call on 3rd and 11. How can I make that better for Davis Webb? That's what I mean. The CEO type of Sean isn't, nope, you're doing it wrong. Let me do it. It's a, hey, here's kind of what I think would have been better. Observe and then see what he does given the next opportunity in that same situation to see if the learning moment actually hit home.
3: We're talking about two different Seans, though.
1: Well, which one are we going to get?
3: That's the problem. And Jay Glazer has said, he'll fire you six times. And Joe Lombardi, like, he's just in a mood. On game day, Sean's going to be a little cantankerous.
1: Sure.
3: Right? He's going to be a little contrary. He's going to be a little something that I can't say. But, like, Sean's going to be that on game day. During the week, how is he teaching Davis Webb? That's the great thing about Davis Webb. You have a great resource. It's called your boss. It's Sean Payton. Listen, Linda. Listen to him. Sean, teach him. And I know he will because I see Sean interact with the players. I see Sean interact with his coaches. It's the same thing. You're going to take a chewing, but he's going to teach you.
1: Mm-hmm.
3: And you have to be able to hear the message, right? You're getting chewed on. Hey, Sean's being grumpy again, guys. Whatever. Put out the text alert. I wonder if they have a secret text chain with Broncos employees. Like, Sean's on one today. Uh-huh. Or, hey, Sean's, it's a good day for Sean. Like, is he grumpy or is he happy, Sean? We have to deal with that in the media. I'm sure they have to deal with that as team employees. But either way, if you're Davis Webb, take the chewing, learn, listen, and Sean's going to teach you. And on game day, he's probably going to want to fire you six times. But either way, the teaching Sean is better than the game day Sean. The game day Sean is all in fits, you know, and up in arms and all that. The teaching Sean, the Sean with all that knowledge and all that wisdom, that's the one I want to see most of. Even if it can come through on game day a little bit, he can be a little bit, like, just trust Davis Webb. Just trust him. Davis has got to earn it, but just trust him, Sean.
1: But that's what I would tell Sean. I would ask Sean almost daily, hey, are you giving Davis the grace that Parcells gave you? Or if it were bad, are you giving Davis the grace that Parcells didn't give you and you went home and dog cussed his name to your wife every single night?
3: Mm-hmm.
1: So which guy do you want to be? Kind of to your point, like, remember you were Davis. It's been a while, but you were Davis once. And do you like or dislike the way that you were treated or allowed to figure some things out on your own?
3: Right.
1: I can understand how that's hard, especially for a guy with that kind of ego. But I just hope that that's reminded to him more often than not.
3: Yeah. Yeah. And that's the thing. You see this team, even back when he was with the Giants, he got his play calling taken away by Jim Fossil.
1: Sean did.
3: Mm-hmm. Mm-hmm. Yeah. So it's like he's been on the other side of these things. He'll have the understanding of what it means to be a Davis Webb. And hopefully he sees that as a reflection of, like, I know what I didn't like when either Coach Parcells or Coach Fossil or whoever I was dealing with kind of took over for me. And then I know how I want to treat my new protege.
1: Yeah. Fun stuff. Good stuff from Sean. He chatted today to the media. We'll get to some of that a little bit later on in the program. I want to have a conversation about Sean Davis and VJ. We talked about expectations all summer long for the players. How about for the coaching staff? That's coming up next.
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0: All right, we have a couple of things to do here before we're done at 2 o'clock. Zach Bye, Philip Lindsay, those boys have been out at practice. They're going to come in here at 2 o'clock and tell you what they've seen, what they learned today on day two of training camp. Still the, the acclimation period going on?
1: Right, acclimation period for the first couple of days. So training camp officially begins tomorrow. And unlike years previously where it actually was camp and just nobody was there, these are just, you know, some red zone work, some 7-on-7. Not sure about team drills today, but it's like, it's very, very limited. So training camp, the full experience, the training camp experience will be starting tomorrow.
0: Was May surprised at all about the pace they were at yesterday? Like, it's just kind of expected, right?
1: I don't think he was surprised, but we did have a little back and forth of like, was it actually training camp? And the answer is no, because they only go for an hour. That's not training camp.
0: Yeah. Yeah, training camp's hot, sweaty, cuss words being yelled.
1: Yeah.
0: Helmets being thrown.
1: Yep.
0: Me and you on a megaphone talking junk. That's what training camp's all about.
1: We're going to get the alert.
0: Someone on the text line said, I got a sneaky suspicion the Broncos are sending out an email about megaphones on Friday.
1: Right, right. And if you enter the facility with the megaphone, you will be promptly asked to leave.
0: I can just picture, I think we're walking in at a new spot now. Like, we have to go.
1: I don't know.
0: We'll figure it all out tomorrow. But yeah. Us walking in. I'm going to have that megaphone tied to my belt, like my shorts, so it's just going to be hanging down.
1: It'll be like
0: down.
1: Batman, your utility
0: and
1: belt.
0: Here comes Shuby. You guys can't do that. That's what it's going to be like.
1: And then I will tackle Shuby, and then I will take off his shoe, and I'll start giving him a foot massage and be like, Shuby, it's good.
0: We're all good, baby.
1: We're good, baby.
2: John, what did you see on a bow today?
0: That's Kevin on the megaphone, right. 1,000 yards away from the podium.
1: By the way, Getty has a new image of Bo Nix at the podium.
0: Yeah,
1: and
0: we
1: Kevin Kistner
0: that.
1: Looks like the little kid waiting for Santa Claus. I think he has his finger up.
0: Yeah.
1: He's ready to go. This must be your new profile picture, Kev, because don't let your lady see this picture of you and Bo Nix, because you love Bo a lot.
0: Yeah.
1: I'm not going to say how much you love your lady, which we know is a lot, but you love Bo a whole bunch.
0: I know you care about Bo a lot, but Kennedy is going to take you so much further in life than Bo Nix.
2: It's one of those pictures that it just looks so bad in the moment. It's like, oh my God.
1: Yeah. What you're like all Twitter painted. You're just watching Bo Nix.
2: What
1: like,
2: I was trying to do is like kind of point my hand up.
0: Yeah,
2: like
0: you're trying to get the attention.
2: Raise my hand, see if you look over and, you know, look at me for
1: By the way,
2: question.
1: You don't raise your hand at pressers. You just ask.
2: Yeah.
1: No one raises their
2: I
1: hand.
2: I was trying to be a little more respectful.
1: It's not respectful. Nobody does that.
0: Kevin was hoping Bo
2: Patrick,
0: would be like,
2: I got nervous. Okay?
0: Yeah, down in front here. Hands raised. Go ahead, son.
1: Yeah, Patrick's going to tell you no on that too, by the way. Don't raise your hand, girl.
2: It was just like, hey, over here, you know.
0: Are you gonna share the photo?
1: Bo Nix, I love you.
2: Yeah, I'll definitely post it.
0: Okay.
1: Is it your new profile pic?
2: It will. I'll make it my profile.
1: Yeah, pic. Do the hashtag new profile.
2: I'll
1: pic.
2: Post it right now at Kistner Radio.
0: Boom! You guys got to check
1: at
0: it out.
1: At Kistner Radio.
0: It's pretty
1: see
0: awesome.
1: The look of love that Kevin Kistner
0: That's
1: has.
0: What it is.
1: It is.
0: It is the look of love,
1: man. It is the look of love.
0: All right. Earlier, I asked you about expectations.
1: Sure.
0: For VJ, we said, hey, top three defense. If you get in the 20s of takeaways, the defense lives 1, 2, or 3 for the entire season. If you're not in the 20s of takeaways, you're still going to be a top 5 defense, but I've stepped up the expectation, top 3 defense from day 1 to February 14th. That's what you need out of VJ. Now, as far as Sean goes, we're just talking about a little bit that micromanagement. At any point this season, see, so it's either a yes or a no, and then we can talk about timeline or not.
1: Okay.
0: Does Davis Webb call the plays for 17 straight weeks?
1: Yes.
0: I think he does, too. We didn't even talk about this.
1: Yeah.
0: But I actually think he does, too, and it goes to back what I just said. I actually do think Sean Payton is going to see some of himself in Davis Webb. That's why the relationship works so well.
1: Right.
0: Because Sean is going, and it's a little bit of his ego. Sean's going, I used to be this young and up-and-comer, and now I am him. I'm the guy now. So I think there's a little bit of that. And like I said in the last segment, I guarantee it, because we've all done it at work, where you get home and you go, oh, freaking boss, you know, stupid. You know, if I was in charge, I'd do this. You guys don't even know. And I'm sure Sean did that a million times with Bill Parcells.
1: Oh, yeah.
0: Because it's human nature all do it, and it's okay. Your boss is probably pretty good at their job. You just question what's going on.
3: Good observation.
0: Thank you, Coach. Thank you. So I hope there is some of that of like, yeah, you're going to screw up, man. There's going to be moments. There's going to be Monday meetings between Davis and Sean where Sean is undressing Davis Webb. And it's probably not in front of anybody but the other coaching staff and offensive quality control guys.
1: Maybe not even that.
0: But there's going to be those moments. And I just hope that he allows him to sit in those moments, prove that he, you know, for lack of a better term, learned his lesson and is going to be better the next time. But so I think it's 17 weeks.
1: We have two different Seans. We have game day Sean and we have regular during the week Sean.
0: So you think there'd be a moment in the game where he's just emotional and goes, give it to me.
1: Maybe.
0: Pulls it, he got a
1: smart chain.
0: Right, run it all over. And he's like, this is mine now.
1: It's my bike, punk.
0: Yeah. Right? You know David's going to cry in the locker room.
1: That's my grandmother's. My grandmother gave me that chain. Like, I think that during the game, that's where we run the most danger of Sean Payton kind of wrestling that away, wrenching it out of Davis Webb's hands so that he can take over. What I really hope happens, one, I hope that doesn't happen. Like, calm down on game day, Sean. You're fine. Everybody's going to be fine. Bo Nix is in charge. And then what I would love, this is kind of cool. Imagine Davis Webb making a mistake because he's a new guy. New guy's puking his guts out in the corner. Like, he's a new guy. He's going to make some mistakes. And then Monday, Sean's like, got a stack of papers. Like, can't wait to show you how you messed up, Davis.
0: Here's one. Here's another.
1: Why did you do this? Yeah. Right? He'll be like making it rain, but with play sheets. Like, here you go. Should have done this. Should have done that. Should have done that. Should have done that. Like, I would love that because Davis Webb. How does Davis Webb learn the best? And the one thing about great teachers, and I do believe, while Sean Payton is a pain in the ass, no question, no zero question, just zero. While Sean Payton is a little cantankerous, the thing that I love about Sean is he's going to find how you learn and then how to best teach you. Is it Sean's way or the highway? Yes. But does that mean he only teaches one way? No. I've seen it. And Sean Payton will, like, okay, are you a guy? People are rubber bands, basically. They're wound a little differently. Yeah. Some people are wound so tight that if you raise your voice, you ruin them. Mm-hmm. And other people are so lazy, you got to kick them in the ass every day just to get a half-ass effort out of them.
0: Right.
1: Sean Payton understands that, and I think great managers do. Great managers understand, I can treat this person this way. I can treat someone else differently. Oh, my God, people are treated differently. Yes.
0: Yeah.
1: Because people react differently to the leadership and the command that you have as a coach. So because of that, I know that Sean will understand how to best get through to Davis, and I think it might be a little bit of what I suggested, which is Monday. Mm-hmm. Sunday, fine. Maybe fuming, maybe a little mad, like, oh, Sean's going to yell at me tomorrow, isn't he?
0: Yeah.
1: And then Monday, stack of papers. Let me tell you why you were wrong.
0: Yep.
1: Not in a mean way, not in a I'm Sean Payton and I know more than you way, although he does have that
0: well,
1: way.
0: Well, it'll come off as that.
1: Yes,
0: but
1: to
0: what,
1: some.
0: But that's what I think, and I think
1: Davis
0: has a pretty good understanding. And I would imagine Davis has talked in length at some of his former offensive coordinators that didn't even get to call the plays,
1: right,
0: but go, hey, how do you deal with this?
1: Right.
0: And you also, Davis has worked with him for 2 years. You don't think he's understands that he's a bit more sassy on Sundays than he is the rest of the week? I think he probably understands that
1: sassy
0: pretty well.
1: Sassy Sean?
0: Yeah, yeah.
1: Sassy Sean. He's so sassy.
0: I hadn't even thought about it until you're saying it, but you're painting a great picture. We know how emotional you can get in the moment,
1: yeah,
0: and that's the him yelling at Bo a couple years ago, him yelling at Russ, and then Russ cowering the way that he did. Of like, that's just in the moment. It's the battle, right? Of like, don't hold what I said against me forever because of what I said when the moment was tight.
1: Right, right, and that's why we're gonna have to see how Sean Payton handles this, and I imagine that he'll do it the right way because he understands Davis Webb is gonna be a head coach in this league. Davis Webb. And if Davis Webb is a great head coach, guess who gets credit?
0: Sean Payton. That's another one of the tree, right?
1: Mm-hmm. He's got quite the tree. There's a Shanahan tree in the NFL, and there is a Payton tree in the NFL. Kind of two different philosophies.
0: Yeah.
1: Winning philosophy, those winning football with Sean Payton. Davis Webb will listen. Sean Payton will teach him.
0: All right, Cecil Lammy saw something last night that got him fired up because it might just be a way to get Jarrett Stidham off of this football team. Would you be in on Taysom Hill over Jarrett Stidham? That conversation's coming up next.
3: 5 years, $70 million. That's Denver's reported offer. Peyton Watson's camp allegedly wants more than $25 a year. Milwaukee, the Clippers, and Atlanta are all pushing for a sign and trade. And word is Watson might just take the QO, play for $6.5 million, and bet on himself next summer. So what happens next? Does Watson blink? Does Denver budge? Or does somebody swoop in and take him? Denver Sports, 104.3. The Fan. Here's the deal. The government is over $38 trillion in debt, which means the IRS isn't slowing down. And the tax code is complex and unforgiving. 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

0: You know, I have a sneaky suspicion that Jarrett Stidham is not going to like the way that Cecil's looking at him starting tomorrow. Just a sneaky suspicion on my end.
1: Nah, I'm not going to be mean mugging him or anything. I'm just like, there's got to be a different situation here, and I never thought I would suggest this. Don't at me, bro.
0: Dude, I'm so glad you said that because you know how I feel.
1: Oh, yeah. Well, and I knew when I texted this last night in our group text, I was like, oh, Dover hasn't responded. He's either playing basketball, trapped under something heavy, right, or he hates this idea. And the idea is merely this. Taysom Hill said goodbye to New Orleans. He's contemplating retirement, but he's not yet done playing football, perhaps. He turns 36 later this month on the 23rd, I believe.
0: Old.
1: Yeah, it's not terribly old. And kiss my stats, we had to look up the comparison of Jarrett Stidham versus Taysom Hill. They're pretty equal, and that doesn't include rushing stats. And because of that, Taysom's got an advantage in wins as a starter. He started games as a quarterback. And these are the real starts, not just he starts and then plays half or comes in and plays quarterback, but he's not the starter. The real starts for Taysom Hill. He's got a better record than Jarrett Stidham, better completion percentage than Jarrett Stidham, more touchdowns than Jarrett Stidham.
0: 800 more passing yards.
1: And more starts than Jarrett Stidham. That's where some of that 800 comes from. But still, it's like, that's a guy that's been trusted to start more than Jarrett Stidham, and he's just out there.
0: Taysom Hill's been a starting quarterback in 9 NFL games. He's won 7 of them. Jarrett Stidham's been a starting quarterback in 4 NFL games. He's won 1 of them. And right, it's that Raiders game where everybody's, look at what he did.
1: Right.
0: That's the whole reason he became a Bronco, was that game and what Sean saw out of that. We'll round up for both, a 65% completion percentage for Taysom, a 63% completion percentage for Jarrett, a couple more touchdowns for Taysom, those 800 yards because of the starts, 3 more interceptions, again, because of the starts. Quarterback rating, they're right in the same wheelhouse, 87 and 88. Jarrett does have more passing yards. Sneaky suspicion, they were losing the games that he was playing, and he had to throw the ball all over the field, and Taysom trusts his legs in the ground game much more than what Jarrett had in those moments. Now, I think Taysom Hill is overrated. All I've said it his entire career.
1: Yeah.
0: And I still believe that. However, as Stephen A. would say, I'm in on this.
1: You son of a B, I'm in.
0: I'm actually in on this because, well, for a couple of reasons. One, I know how the movie ends with Jarrett Stidham. I don't want to cry myself to sleep again the way I did on the AFC Championship game last year. I know how this goes
1: down.
0: You're
1: going to cry in the car.
0: If he enters the game, the Broncos lose. That's how it works.
1: Yeah.
0: Now, I'm not here to say, hey, go get Taysom Hill today, because if something happens to Bo, they're going to stay right on track in what they are. No, I don't believe that either. But I do believe that with the working with Taysom and Sean together, then Davis being a part of this now as an offensive coordinator and play caller, I believe in who Sean is as an offensive mind. I believe who Davis is going to be as an offensive play caller. So if something happened to Bo, nobody's rooting for that, hopefully. And if you are, get out.
1: Get out of here.
0: Get off my train. It's the Bo Nix train. then if Taysom had to play, I would assume, and I feel real good about my assumption, that Sean sits down with Davis, with the rest of the offensive coaches, and go, hey, let's not ask him to be Bo Nix, because that's going to set us all up for failure.
1: Right.
0: Let's change everything that we do as an offense, and we're going to cater to Taysom. We're going to make this a Taysom Hill offense and change everything that we do. And then you keep yourself competitive. Again, I'm not saying you'd be a Super Bowl champ, and none of us would feel the same confidence that we felt with them as Bo as their quarterback, but you could flip it on its head and go, we're now going to do something different and almost catch teams slipping because we're so unique in our offense.
1: Yeah, because you're not really going to run into that anywhere else.
0: No.
1: But you would here with Taysom Hill, and Sean's already gotten good football out of Taysom Hill. And that's the thing. I'm just looking for a better option, because if Bo Nix has to miss a couple of games, you just want to get by. But if you ask Jarrett Stidham to run the Bo Nix offense, he can't.
0: Nope.
1: If you ask Taysom Hill to just run his offense, he can.
0: Yeah.
1: And Sean already knows that offense. Now, how would Davis Webb work in and the calling plays? Yeah. You'd have to get there. You'd have to get him. You'd have to go out and get Taysom Hill. And I never in a million years wanted this. I don't like the it's New Orleans guy. I don't like that. I actually don't think Taysom Hill is really that good, but he's better than Jarrett Stidham, because what he brings to you as a runner, what he brings to you as a tight end. Like, imagine Taysom Hill. Okay, you wanted to steal a little bit from Hank Scorpio, your guy Sean McVay.
0: Yeah.
1: What does he always do? Three what? Tight ends.
0: Three tight ends, 13, yeah.
1: What if you had Evan Engram, Justin Jolie, and Taysom Hill on the field at the same time with Jalen Waddle?
0: I like how that sounds.
1: I mean, like, come on.
0: Even with my, like, not believing in who Taysom Hill is, he's the distraction
1: exactly.
0: of that group.
1: Exactly, because you could run a lot of trick plays, a lot of influence. Remember, declaration of influence. There's going to be a lot of influence when that guy's out there and you're like, I don't know, is he quarterback? Is he running back? Is he tight end? What is he? Where is she? What is he? Like, that's what you could see with Taysom Hill. And I'm just saying, it gets Jarrett Stidham out of here. It gets you tight end depth without taking up an extra roster spot. And it's a better backup quarterback. And he's not going to cost that much.
0: He would be the veteran minimum, right? Because if he wants to continue playing football, where else would he want to go besides Denver?
1: The market would be very, very limited.
0: Right. Well, that's what I mean. Like, if you're Taysom Hill and you're contemplating retirement,
1: yeah,
0: or go play one more season, why would you play one more season? Familiarity and a chance to win a Super Bowl. That's exactly what the Denver Broncos would be for Taysom Hill. Familiarity,
1: yeah,
0: and a chance to win a Super Bowl.
1: You want me to scare you?
0: Yeah.
1: Because we just talked about the Shanahan tree, right? Mm-hmm. And Sean McVay might grab him. There's someone in the Coach Payton tree that is coaching your largest rival. Let's just say that. It's not Kansas City. I don't really. The Chiefs are a divisional rival.
0: Oh, you're talking about the Bills.
1: Buffalo's your rival. Their head coach is Joe Brady, who was the Saints coordinator with Taysom Hill. What if the Bills, imagine this. Buffalo's like, hey, Josh Allen, run around, do us his thing, whatever.
0: Fumble, throw interception, all that stuff. Yeah. All that stuff Josh Allen does. That's exactly right.
1: But what if Joe Brady's like, I want that sort of wild card. It's like Charlie and Always Sunny, right? Wild card. They have Kyle Allen and Shane Beauchele.
0: Kyle.
1: They have Shane Beauchele. behind John. Really? Kyle Allen. Really? You have Kyle Allen and Shane Beauchele at the SMU quarterback, if people remember that. I actually had to look it up. I was like, didn't he go to SMU? Yeah, he went to SMU. Joe Brady is there. Joe Brady knows a thing or two about football, right? Joe Brady's a damn good head coach. I think Buffalo gets over the top this year because they got rid of Sean McDermott, and their chances are better to get over the top. Denver is in their way. There's going to be a third year where the Broncos and the Buffalo Bills, you're one for one, girl. Straight up, 500. They got one, you got one. One at their place, one at your place. There is going to be a third. To go to Super Bowl 61, you will face the Buffalo Bills along the way.
0: Yep.
1: What if they add Taysom Hill? And Joe Brady's just like throwing a trick play against the Broncos in the AFC Championship game. So there's a little bit of jock blocking here.
0: Yeah.
1: Because the market for Taysom Hill is very limited, very incredibly limited. I know markets. I've seen markets. This one's a limited market. But in that limited market lies your largest rival. It's not the Chiefs, because, you know, you're going to beat their ass. It's the Buffalo Bills. What if the Buffalo Bills grab Taysom Hill? Because, I mean, come on. Shane Beauchele, Kyle Allen.
0: Yeah.
1: Really? Really? I'm just saying.
0: That's a good point.
1: If Taysom Hill goes to the, you know, Lions or whatever, it's like, okay, whatever.
0: Sure.
1: If Taysom Hill goes to the Bills, could be in your way a little bit later, and I don't like that.
0: I love the idea of jock blocking, especially a team like Buffalo that is
1: right
0: in your way.
1: With Joe Brady, who coached Taysom Hill, and by the way, got really good football out of Taysom Hill.
0: I would imagine those 9 games were all with Joe Brady, and he won 7 of the 9. So there's a track record there.
1: Wish he could have won 6 of 9, but anyway.
0: Would have been more nice, that's for sure. All right.
1: It's a Deep Space 9 reference. Come on. Get out of here.
0: We are in on Taysom Hill. I can't believe we're freaking doing this. Unbelievable. I never thought I would say that out loud.
1: Really? Taysom Hill, really?
0: Really?
1: Taysom Hill, really?
0: Really?
1: Because of Jarrett Stidham. Jarrett Stidham, really. In fact, that's my first thing on the megaphone tomorrow. Sean, Taysom Hill, really?
0: Also, check
1: Jarrett
0: this out.
1: Jarrett Stidham, really?
0: My boy Dougie just texted me this photo.
1: 6 minutes, Dougie Fresh.
0: He already has one.
1: He's got one?
0: I responded.
1: Now, why would you have one?
0: I responded, bring it to the golf course.
1: Is he a troublemaker?
0: Dougie, yeah, he likes to get after a little
1: bit. You would only have a megaphone if you're a troublemaker.
0: Yeah, he's known to have a good time from time to time.
1: Okay.
0: And Dougie can get ourselves in a little trouble together from time to time.
1: Okay.
0: But that's what friends are for, right? That's what you're supposed to do with your buddies. All right, let's come back.
1: Some people call it transportation. Other people call it a hot box. Whatever.
0: Sure. We got to wrap this up. Put a big bow on it. Couple things from Sean today. He talked way too much about Drew Brees, and that doesn't matter to us. But there is something that ties to Drew Brees that's going to take Sean away from the Broncos facility this weekend. Does that matter or not? Already a couple of days into this, and Sean's going to miss a couple practices. Let's dive into that next.
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0: She is so tiny, a tiny lady, but she's as metal as they get.
1: Yeah.
0: So thank you for that flyleaf there, Alex. Alex on the ones and twos, Kistner back here doing his thing.
2: I knew when you and Alex made eye contact, I'm like, something's coming here.
0: Yeah. Well, the name of the song is I'm So Sick, and I'm like, I'm so sick of people talking about Bo Nix's ankle. Please, for the love of God. Stop, everybody. It's fine.
2: It is fine. It was our big question.
0: Big question of the day.
2: Of the day, of the offseason, and we both feel like, hey, time to move on. Tomorrow, effective tomorrow at 10 a.m. on this program, last year is only a reference point. That's it. Not talking about it, not going back. We're looking through the front windshield, not the rearview mirror. We're on to 26-27, where it's time for Super Bowl 61. Mm-hmm. Tomorrow at 10 a.m. You're going to hear it because we'll have a megaphone screaming that as we walk to the facility.

0: doing it in February. And we just repeat that all the way to the facility at the front gate. God, they're going to hate us.
1: Kev's Valentine is Bo Nix.
0: That's right. That's exactly right. All right, there's a couple things Sean said today. Like I said, it was a whole big love affair with Sean and Drew Brees. It is a cool story for them, too.
1: Right, right.
0: I don't really care for me, but for those two and for New Orleans fans, that's a cool moment.
1: Yeah, it's great.
0: Drew Brees is going to the Hall of Fame. Drew asked Sean to introduce him and induct him, basically, into the Hall of Fame. That's a really, really cool moment for those two.
1: It's a big honor.
0: And Saints fans.
1: Yeah.
0: I live in Denver. You want me to be real honest? I hate the Saints. I freaking hate the Saints. But for Saints fans, really, really cool for
1: right,
0: them.
1: Right.
0: So,
1: how do you hate the Saints? You're not from Atlanta.
0: Yeah, 2009 was a real big letdown.
1: Okay, because Colts.
0: Yeah.
1: Okay, I got you. Yeah. I got you, yeah.
0: Not only did the Colts lose the Super Bowl, my buddy won 10 grand on the onside kick, and I was like, well, we're going to have a great night, right? And he's like, see you later. I was like, okay, thought we were going to celebrate that 10 grand.
1: Wow, holy cow.
0: He had a great time, just didn't share it
1: Don't
0: with
1: be that guy that wins 10 grand and doesn't have your buddy have some fun with it.
0: And I'm crying in the corner because my team lost the Super Bowl.
1: Tell Peyton not to throw that interception.
0: Yeah, true. That's very true.
1: Yeah. So I just, unless you're from Atlanta, how do you hate New Orleans? Like, seriously, how do you hate New Orleans? You're in Indiana, I get it.
0: And I don't hate him. I just, that moment was
1: you hate Kentucky.
0: Hate Kentucky, 100%.
1: And Thornton.
0: They're basically the same place. So, yeah, I hate them.
2: I don't know where Thornton is.
0: Thank you very much, Coach. Thank you very much.
1: Oh, my God.
0: So, Sean talked about that all day. Real quick, here is his side of the story about Brees asking him to induct him.
2: Caught me off guard. I was with a group. We were getting ready to golf the next day, and I have a Droid phone, so I'd never really gotten a FaceTime. And it was just a lot, you know, being 15 years together. And honestly, the thing, I remember talking to him later, you know, a lot of times for a number of reasons, those quarterback head coach relationships, you kind of always take for granted. And yet oftentimes they don't end like you'd want them to end. And I was really proud that it ended the way, you know, he wanted it to. And so, you know, I'm excited for him, you know, and it was, you know, as a coach, an honor that, you know, someone would ask you to do that.
0: All right. And like I said, that is a cool moment. He's being real. He's being genuine there. You don't get a lot of those moments from Sean Payton. That's pretty cool. I can understand why that's a part of the conversation today. Didn't need to be a 10-minute part of the conversation, but I can understand why that's being talked about today.
1: With Sean Payton, if New Orleans is brought up, it's going to be a 10-minute conversation, bare minimum. So he kept it short today, did Sean Payton, when talking about New Orleans, even though he's the Broncos coach for 5 years, 4 years, whatever. I like what he said about how it doesn't end the way you always want it to. Mm-hmm. You know what I mean? Very few. Jerome Bettis, Peyton Manning, John Elway. Very few guys where it ends where a championship and you get a walk away and all that kind of stuff. And a lot of the times this league will tell you when you're done. You may not be done, but the NFL is going to tell you, no, you're done.
0: Mm-hmm.
1: And it didn't happen that way with Drew Brees, you know, who clearly at the end of his career was not himself. His arm was as dead as his arm could be. He still had his brain, but my God, he couldn't throw past 10 yards. It was pretty bad. That final, like, half a year for Drew Brees. So, because of that, Sean led him to so many wins. Should have been multiple Super Bowl championships had the NFL not screwed them over with the worst call, the worst non-call in playoff history, the Rams-Saints pass interference. I've never seen a player leveled and that not be called pass interference.
0: Right.
1: The ball's catchable, and he's just straight up leveled. And the refs are like, I don't know. Maybe the refs had money on the game.
0: Oh, that'd be weird, right?
1: Yeah, shocking. Wow. Before. In the NFL? You're kidding me.
0: And by the way, just I can go crunchy for a second.
1: Sure.
0: This is actually an old radio boss told me. And when he said it, I was like, wow, I'm getting fired. he was like, everything comes to an end. But if you do your best every single day, you can hold your head high when it does come to an end. Like, yeah, it's going to end. Everything's going to end.
1: Yeah.
0: Did you do everything you could every day to make it the best possible thing that it was? And if you did, then you don't have to be sad that it ended. You go, yeah, that was the ride we were just on.
1: There's a great impermanence to everything.
0: And he said that, and I was like, whoa, you firing me right now? Is this the start of me being let go?
1: I just think in our industry, we're always on edge. Like, the man will be like, come see me in my office. I'm like, damn.
0: Pack my boxes, boys. It's been nice knowing you.
1: I'm going to pack up my closet office, and I'll see you later.
0: Yeah, that's right. All right, so with him inducting Drew Brees into the Hall of Fame, that's coming up this weekend.
1: Sure.
0: That means Sean is not going to be around this weekend
1: tomorrow?
0: For Broncos practice. I would imagine he flies out after tomorrow's practice. I don't know, though. Let's hear Sean kind of what the weekend looks like and missing some time.
2: It's going to be a group. I think we've already begun to...

0: discuss. There'll be one practice we miss Saturday. We'll leave after Friday's practice and then be back Sunday. I think the schedule there has changed over the years. They play the game on Thursday. So, but there's a handful of guys here that shared a lot of those memories, and you know, we'll be excited for him.
1: Okay, so he is going to miss one practice. It'll be Saturday.
2: Saturday's going to be a blast.
1: We're all going to be out there. Well, us guys are going to be out there on Saturday.
2: Oh, yeah.
1: That's going to be fun. Now, it's going to be Davis doing it, Vance doing it. Who's in charge on Saturday?
2: Wouldn't VJ?
1: I would think it would be VJ.
2: Yeah.
1: Well, you probably don't want to throw, like, hey, Davis, you're doing all that extra stuff. Here's something else to throw on.
2: Isn't Zach Strief, like, assistant head coach, right? Didn't they change that to his title? So they do have an assistant head coach title. And I do believe it might be Zach Strief, but I, you know, it's VJ. If Sean's not here, it's VJ. What, when John Fox had to miss some time, it was JDR that took over, right? Jack Del Rio. So it's like, we've seen it before, because Foxy had a little bit of, what was that, a little health thing, if
1: I
2: remember right?
1: Yeah.
2: We all love John Fox.
1: Yeah.
2: We did not share the same love for Jack Del Rio, but it was nice. It was a nice asset to have. You know what I mean? Like, everything's going to be vanilla. Forget Baskin-Robbins, girl. We got Jack Del Rio, so it's as bland can be. But you could trust it. I could trust it. And I think with Vance Joseph, it's not going to be bland. But if one day, VJ's got it. Yeah, I would say it's VJ.
1: I would guess that it's VJ as well. He's done it before. And like I said, you know, Davis already got enough on his plate, drinking from a fire hose with his new role. Let him continue to figure that part out.
2: What is Sean telling him to do at practice on Saturday? Do they follow a similar schedule, or does Sean say, hey, don't do this, don't do this, don't do this, because I'm not there?
1: Yeah.
2: Not to keep players away from injury. Injuries are going to happen, but is it he wants to see that? Or here's what Sean's going to, I know Sean's going to do this. Sean, you don't have to do this, but Sean's going to do this. He's going to take out his Android phone.
1: Shout
2: he's
1: out.
2: He's going to access the data and access the film for the Broncos practice. That blankety blanker is going to watch Broncos practice while he's waiting for Drew Brees to go in the Hall of Fame. You know that, right?
1: Yes, he is.
2: When he's not doing his speech or practicing his speech, does he practice in front of a mirror? That sounds weird.
3: Really?
2: Sean Payton practicing in front of a mirror? Is he wearing a towel? Like, really? Okay, so Sean Payton, they will be at the Hall of Fame ceremony, and it'll be everyone else that's going in. Hall of Fame, it's fantastic. Sean will be bored out of his mind. He'll be on his Android watching practice. I know Sean Payton will be doing it. You don't need it. Sean, take a day. Take a day. It's okay. VJ got it, baby. Take a day, Sean. It's all right. Relax.
1: He'll sneak a quick text. Did Davis just run two back-to-back running plays? Somebody get in his ear. This is unacceptable.
2: Why is the running back getting the ball? That's two plays. The running back got the ball.
1: All right, and the last one, somebody asked about similarities between Breeze, his old boo, and his new boo, that is Bo.
0: Think, number one, and there were high-volume college players. You know, he played a lot of snaps at Purdue. And I would say the immediate, just analytical, statistical number would be the accuracy numbers. You know, from an NFL perspective, he'll go down as the most accurate passer in the history of the league. And collegiately, he was at Purdue. And I think, historically speaking, Bo was the most accurate college passer, you know, when you look at a lot of numbers. So that would be the first and a tough comparison for anybody, you know, in their fourth year, but that would just be the beginning. Their personalities are different, of course, but their accuracy and their positioning of the ball is certainly noticed.
1: I mean, if you want to be similar to Drew Brees, would you say accuracy and position of the ball are a couple of things you'd want to take from his skill set?
2: Yeah, it came across my timeline a little bit ago. Do you remember the show Sports Science?
1: Hell yeah.
2: And I believe that guy's passed away, right?
1: Oh, no.
2: The main guy who did it. Anyway, they did the one with the Olympic archer versus Drew Brees, and Drew Brees was more accurate.
1: No way. I didn't see that.
2: From only 20 yards. Because I remember the story. I remember the show. And then I got to rewatch it, just like 5 minutes, whatever. But it was an Olympic archer from 20 yards. And a bullseye, and Sean Payton hit the bullseye, or Sean Payton, Drew Brees hit the bullseye more than the Olympic archer did.
1: Dang, that's crazy.
2: And it was only like 10 tries or something.
1: Still.
2: Yeah, Olympic archer, 20 yards in that far.
1: Yeah.
2: And Drew Brees hit the bullseye more than the archer.
1: My brain wants to go that archery's not that hard, but it's probably Drew's good.
2: Archery's fun, a little bit more dangerous than you think, but...
1: You know what's really embarrassing?
2: Yeah.
1: You get one of those bows with the tough, you're like shaking, trying to pull it back. I'm like, I thought I was stronger than this.
2: You got to get past the compound. You got to get past the pulley.
1: Yeah,
2: once you get past the pulley, it's fine. Or you ever try to load a crossbow?
1: Yeah, it's embarrassing, dude.
2: It is. I had a cousin, a lady, Heather, shout out Heather. She's a big crossbow enthusiast, and she can load her crossbow way faster than me, and it's like super embarrassing.
1: You know what a lot of my family in Indiana does is crossbow fishing. They will, from the shore, shoot the fish and then reel it back in on the bow. It's pretty badass. I've tried it a few times. I'm terrible at the shot, but they're good. The rednecks, you know, it's what they do.
2: I was going to ask about the dental plan, but...
1: They don't have any. It's like Kentucky and Thorne. They don't have to worry about that part of it. All right, it's KKFN, KKFN HD1, Longmont Denver, plus our friends up at KARS-FM in Laramie. What up with it? 102.9. We are Dover and Cecil, and we're brought to you by our friends over at Wayback Burgers. By the way, Cece, it's official. It's out there now. The people can see it. At Kistner Radio, you can go see his photo of being smitten with one Bo Nix.
2: That is so good. It's such a great photo. This might replace the Van Gogh. It might replace, you put it in the Louvre, right?
1: Banana on a wall ain't got nothing with Kevin and Bo Nix all on the same
2: Kevin plane. And Bo Nix, like there's love and then there's this. I'm not exactly sure what this is. It's a little, it is what it is, but like, it's something. All right. Kistner Radio, huh? Got that pulled up. Kistner Radio.
1: He's very excited to be there in front of Bo. That's his guy. You know?
2: Yeah, and he's got the pin. We got our franchise. So it's
1: so you
2: great.
1: You see both right
2: yeah,
1: away.
2: Yeah, so you see you got our franchise, and then you see the Bo.
1: So go follow Kevin and make sure you see that photo because it is absolutely
2: Bo smiling, right. Kev smiling. Look at that picture of Kev, ZB.
1: Talking to Bo Nix.
2: He's just so fun. He's like, Bo, I got a question for you, Bo, because you're so handsome and charming, Bo, and I love you, Bo. Like, that's what that picture is. It's awesome.
3: What is that from?
1: Getty Images.
2: From a training camp. From our mini-camp. Kev was out there. Yeah. Kev will be out there with us every single day. Another red zone day. Another shorter day, I believe, ZB, correct?
4: Yeah, it was. It was a shorter
2: day. Okay, yeah, so just more ramping up, all that kind of stuff. We did talk about briefly, and I know Sean talked about it more, and it's due, but we're not going to talk about it much. The Drew Brees thing, he's going to miss Saturday.
4: Yeah.
2: I think VJ takes over on that day.
4: Yeah,
2: he
4: actually said that, and there was speculation because we knew that he was going to miss while practice was going on.
2: Okay.
4: And we were kind of speculating, like, who does he leave in charge? And, obviously his new offensive coordinator was up for, big boy jobs.
2: Yeah.
4: Head coaching jobs. So there was some speculation. Would he have Davis Webb run practice?
2: Right.
4: He did eventually say during the press conference, which he was not scheduled to have today, by the way. Sean Payton was not supposed to talk today. But he said, yeah, probably Vance. He thought he was actually like, I think, I hope I'm getting this right. He paused and said, I haven't thought about who I'm leaving in charge. And then he said, probably Vance, after he thought about it for a second.
2: It wouldn't take long, right?
4: No.
2: It's a former head coach.
4: Right. And it's literally one practice. They're going to leave after Friday's practice. He is going to take members of the staff with him. Zach Strief, I believe, is going with him.
2: Okay, makes
4: Joe
2: sense.
4: Joe Vitt, I believe, is going with him.
2: Okay. So maybe Saturday is more of a muted day. Friday, it's on and popping, and then Saturday, it's like, it's a lighter day.
4: I don't know. I really don't know. I genuinely don't know how they're going to handle it. Because I'm sure Sean's like, dude, you guys got to get your work.
2: You
4: got to
2: get the work in
4: and send me the film, or I'll be watching.
2: Oh, he'll be
4: back
2: on his Android phone watching that probably while Drew Brees is getting inducted. Like he'll do his speech. It's all about me, and then he'll watch. I'm kidding. But knowing Sean Payton, he's probably going to watch that film before getting back. He will watch it some way, remotely, laptop, iPad, Android phone, whatever.
4: A wholehearted agree. I think he's watching it on the plane on the way back.
2: he's probably texting messages as it's going on. Hey, I'm waiting for my flight. He doesn't wait, but it's PJs. That PJ life, huh?
4: Yeah. Yeah. Here's what I think happened. So Sean was not scheduled to talk, okay? So when practice ended, I'm like, you can kind of get a whisper of who's talking, right? If you talk to the right
2: person. And it was Hufanga and McGlinchey.
4: That's right. And for me going to get my, it's a mental health thing, going to take an hour to myself. I get 1 hour a day to myself to go exercise. And it's really just going for
2: that's really good.
4: A walk, jog, stop, do push-ups, do pull-ups, whatever. And so I'm like, that's what I'm going to do. I'm picking up the option to do that because these days are long. And then when I'm halfway to my car, which by the way, and I know no one cares, but if you park in the Justice Center and you walk to where the new facility is, that is a half mile. It is a half mile walk. So I'm about halfway back to my car.
2: Get your steps in.
4: And I get the push alert that Sean Payton's at the podium. And I'm like, wait, what? I wouldn't have left. And so I didn't get to pick his brain, but it was a different kind of a press conference today. Almost no Bronco football was talked about. Now, he did make some Bo Nix, Drew Brees comparisons.
3: Right.
4: But it was all about Drew. And I believe that Sean Payton elected to speak. I think he wanted to speak in a way that was not scheduled because he knew today was going to be all about Drew Brees. And it was. And he just went on and on about Drew.
2: Was he in tears in the video that the Saints released when Drew got a FaceTime
4: in? Yes.
2: He was in tears.
4: It was the most emotional we have ever seen.
2: He was real.
4: Sean Payton. Yes. And he was like putting his, think of like a balled up fist, if you haven't seen the video, a balled up fist and like putting it over your mouth. Almost like you're coughing, you know, you're protecting a cough. He's trying to hold back more tears.
3: Yeah.
4: I mean, he was, and he said he did not think about this at all. And I don't know if I believe him on that, but I think that when you're this up against it and you hadn't heard yet, you probably assumed that.
2: Why did Drew wait this long to ask him?
4: I don't know. That's a great question. I don't know. But this is late in the process, you know, I think relatively, to sound like Sean. I think he was legitimately caught off guard. And I was really, really, really, really, really happy we got to see that because it just adds another layer to why I'm fascinated by the man, Sean Payton.
2: Yeah.
4: And would be the joy of my life to sit down and have a couple, you know, lattes with him. I'm glad that we got to see that because he can be a hard ass. He can, you know, he once said, I'm sometimes viewed as a tyrant, and to see the real human being. I mean, these guys spent a lot of years together, almost a decade and a half with Drew Brees, and what they built was legendary. And so that was cool. That was a cool moment.
2: It's cool, and I'm glad you used fascinated because, Phil, you know this as a player. It's about give me the knowledge, teach me the why. Why? You're telling me to do something, but why? Sean's going to teach you, and you see in those moments, Sean's cantankerous, and he's a little contrary, and he's a tyrant, or whatever you want to say, but he loves this game, and that's what makes him so fascinating to me.
5: Well, he loves the game. He's so knowledgeable about the game that you have no choice but to listen. Now, you may not agree with everything Sean puts out there, but the man knows what he's talking about, and usually it works. And so for someone like Drew Brees, to say, okay, I'm going to go to the Saints. They're going to give me a little bit more money, and I'm going to go to the Saints. They're going to trust me when you know that, hey, my rotator cuff is still not healed all the way, and yet you're still trusting me to do the job. We're going to get on the same page, and we're going to have success, knowing that you don't know actually what's getting ready to happen. But because Sean Payton and Drew Brees were always on the same page, and even when they were rocky, they respected each other, look what it brought. It created this beautiful relationship where they were able to have a decade plus when it comes to just being on the same page with each other and winning a Super Bowl with each other and winning a lot of games with each other.
4: Yeah, it was a really unique day to hear him just go on about Drew. I mean, you could just tell he loves that guy like a son.
5: Yeah.
4: You know, and to hear them at the end of their FaceTime call, you know, to say, hey, I love you. It's awesome. It's awesome.
2: It's humanizing for Sean. We see Sean as this great head coach and, you know, whatever. He's real. He feels real things, man, just like you or me or anybody else.
4: Yeah, totally, totally. And to hear him tell some stories, and that's why, like, you know, Sean, who's the guy from Fox, Jay Glazer, who gets to the guys together in Arizona the thing. And he's walking around with the camera, right? And they pass Sean. And Sean's got like four or five coaches around him, and he's just telling
2: stories.
4: He's
2: holding court.
5: Yeah. He loves to talk.
4: He loves to talk.
5: He does.
4: And it's one of these things where, and then some days, the press conference is going to be 2.5 minutes. Right?
2: Because he's mad.
4: And because he's upset. But he is deeply passionate about the game of football. And Sean is someone, you know, I was hearing a conversation recently about Pat Riley. And people who are lucky enough to sit next to Pat Riley when he's having a couple glasses of wine and he gets to telling stories, the stories span from, you think of the first all-black team that, what was that, Western Kentucky? What was that? What was that movie that came out a handful of years ago? I forget the name of the movie right now. But they're beating, you know, Pat Riley's team in the championship, right? And then he is playing himself, right? Continuing to play himself. And then he's a coach. And then he is coaching Kareem Abdul-Jabbar. And then he's coaching Magic Johnson. And then he's coaching, you know, the New York Knicks. And then he's coaching the Miami Heat and winning championships and stuff. And people just say, like, if Pat Riley could ever, he needs to record his stories because he's now in his 80s. And you have covered six decades of basketball. Basketball is a relatively new sport comparatively, especially professionally, to something like baseball. And they say, man, if Pat Riley, because his stories are, they're just so unique, but people don't have access to him the way that you would like. And if he could ever record a podcast. I think the same thing about Sean Payton. Because when this guy tells stories and you catch this guy in a moment where he is in a good mood and wants to talk and he's talking about his guys and storytelling, like it's a podcast.
2: He may never do another 5-hour dinner at the Combine again. The last 2 years, it was 3 years ago, they had the 5-hour dinner.
4: Yep.
2: Kliss might have fell asleep. I'll put his business out there. And that may never happen again. Being able to sit down and share time with Sean Payton like that, the last couple of years, it's been a Pacers game. And then this last year, I don't even think he was there. So it's like one of those rare moments. So you get to catch Sean and have those lattes with him. Like that's, you're listening to real stories.
5: I'll tell you what, when Sean starts getting into a bad mood, all else fails, start talking about the past. Ask him about the past. And he's going to light up because he wants to talk about the past, the good days, the glory days with his boys, whether it's coaching, whether it's players, whether it's just a moment out there. And we got to ask him about the COVID game because I guarantee you he's going to light up because it's something unique that he gets to explain and talk about that not a lot of coaches get to go through.
4: Right. Yeah. And it's so he's a fascinating guy to cover doing what we do. I mean, he is just a fascinating guy to cover, and we'll peel back some of the layers about some of the things that he had to say this afternoon there at the podium just a little over an hour ago. But before we do that, we take a look back at the day that was. Day two of Denver Broncos training camp is coming up next.
3: Football camp about to open on both sides of the state, and both CU and CSU are starting over. In Boulder, Deion's got two new coordinators, another portal overhaul, and Julian Lewis trying to prove he's the guy after a 3-9 disaster. In Fort Collins, Jim Moore is building from scratch with 75% roster turnover, a three-way QB battle, and a brand new conference. 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

0: off and rolling. Here on a Thursday, July 30th, and day two of training camp in the books, less than 24 hours before they open up the gates for fans. What up, Phil?
1: Woo! What's going on, ZB? It was day two. It was a hot one, but we were out there, man. It's always great just to be out there. You know that, ZB? It's just like being able to say, we get to do this job. We get to watch football. We get to talk to each other. And you know what? We don't have to be out there running around. We get to sit there and watch these guys go at it, Z. How you doing, man?
0: Man, I'm doing good. I am incredibly thankful to sit here with you on a day like today. And there was a... Since you just said that, I'll share this. I wasn't going to share it otherwise, but it's too organic. So as I'm walking back from practice to my car and walking that half mile in my sandals, and it is hot, but I never complain about the heat. You'll never hear me one time complain about the heat. It's summertime, okay? It gets hot in the summer, right? I'm walking back, and as you, I'm on that road. I forget what the name of the road is, and it's right. It's the road that the Justice Center's on.
1: Mm-hmm.
0: And on the left, there's trees that are in front of the old facility. And there's a construction worker, okay? It's his break. He's laying in the shade. He's using his helmet as his pillow, and he's asleep. Think about that.
1: Yeah.
0: That guy is working so hard. He's asleep in the middle of the day in the shade, and his hard hat is his pillow. And it was just a moment of gratitude of like, and I'm not saying that guy has like a bad life or anything by any means.
1: No, but you're saying.
0: I worked construction for 3 summers in my early 20s, and I know what kind of work it is. It's especially, you know, we're with Masons. It was a masonry group called United Chimney, and it's the hardest, and I was the lowest on the totem pole. So like if something needed to be lifted or carried, like, and I'm big strapping, you know, 6'3", muscly, playing college sports at the time, right? And just busting my ass. And I remember there would be evenings where jobs that would be an hour away, they'd send us to what was called rate jobs, and it would be a government building, mm-hmm. and we all got paid the same rate. And it was $37 at the time. That was a ton of money. Ton, and it still is, to make $37 an hour in certain spaces. And dude, I would catch myself, I'd be falling asleep on the way home, because we'd start at 7 a.m. to try to beat the heat, you know, and I'd be falling asleep, and there'd be nights where I didn't even remember falling asleep. I just, like, you're just cooked. And so anyway, a long way of saying super thankful for being in here in the air conditioned. And yeah, it's hot out at practice, but we're not practicing.
1: Exactly. We're not practicing. We're not having to do the heavy lifting and build the facility that's being built right now. And ZB, you probably just got my man fired by saying he was sleeping on the damn job. I saw the same guy 15,
0: you
1: 15 minutes earlier. So my man was taking a snooze.
0: Oh my God. Good for him. I hope he woke back up in time. to finish his shift.
1: He said, oh, boss man's not here. Go ahead. Give me a couple Z's in there.
0: Huh? Oh, my gosh. And if you are on that job site, because we have a lot of people that are on job sites that listen to us. And so we appreciate you guys having us on. And, yeah, day two of training camp in the books. Where do you want to start?
1: Where do you want to start, ZB? It's your world. We're living in it. You know, it was an acclimation day again tomorrow when all the fans are out there, the 31st on a Friday. They're going to get cracking, right? It's going to be on and cracking. It's going to be a lot more competitive. It's going to be a lot more one-on-ones in front of the fans. Where do you want to start?
0: Well, I will just say this. Yesterday, one of our biggest takeaways, if not our biggest takeaway, was just how good of a mood Sean Payton was in. It was so unfamiliar to us. Like, and not that we've never seen him in a good mood before, because we have, but to have day one of training camp, you remember what it was last year, day one of training camp?
1: Oh, yeah.
0: It was like someone pissed in his Cheerios. Like, holy smokes, this guy was just out for blood. He was out for blood. That's when, he was going at Cecil. And like, so we've seen this different version. But then I'm seeing him today. And he is in, maybe not like the same, but like he's in a great mood. That's foreign. And I think it's the Drew Brees thing.
1: You think that's all, though? You think it's just a Drew Brees? Or maybe it's a little mixture of like where his team is at right now, plus Drew Brees?
0: Yeah. I think he really likes his football team. All right, you're coming off a 14-win season, mm-hmm. where you're let off the hook because you don't have your quarterback, okay?
1: And we know he loves his Q.
0: He loves
1: two Qs. He loves Drew Brees, and he loves Bo Nix.
0: Well, we have that phrase because Diana Rossini shared it. And she said Sean Payton called her. We'll just skip over that.
1: Don't piss Sean off right
0: now. No. I don't want to do that. But I look back at that like you're just a little bit differently as things have changed here. But I think Drew Brees asking Sean Payton to put him in the Hall of Fame is making his life.
1: Mm.
0: I think it's making his life. I do. And I think that he is so passionate about the game of football and loves this stuff. And I think it's going to be one of the great honors of his life, putting his quarterback into the Professional Football Hall of Fame. So that combined with, like, dude, he's missing training camp. He told Jeff Duncan down in New Orleans in an interview that came out yesterday that the last time I missed a training camp practice because the league told me I had to. And, of course, he's referring to Bounty Gate.
1: Yeah.
0: And so he's missing training camp. He's going to Canton and putting Drew Brees in the Hall of Fame. And if I had to speculate, I think he likes his team and stuff like that. But seeing how he acted in that video that came out is like, it's all I need to know about how much this moment in time means to him.
1: Well, I think for him, it's like, I think he thought that he was going to have to be able to, or he was going to do it anyway. But then when it was like going on and he wasn't getting the phone call, he was probably thinking in his head like, damn, what did I do to Drew? Why does he not want me to speak at his Hall of Fame ceremony? And then all of a sudden, Drew Brees gives him the call. Now it's a shock. Even if you know it's coming, and maybe he did, maybe he didn't, it's a shock to the system of like, wow, like this guy that I took a flyer on because he was hurt. Let's all remember that. He was hurt with the shoulder. And we look where he's at now. He's getting ready to go into the Hall of Fame. And guess what? At some point, I do believe that someone like Sean Payton will be in the Hall of Fame too.
0: I agree.
1: And Drew Brees is going to be speaking for Sean as well. So it's going to be fun for Sean to be out there talking about Drew Brees, just for it to for Drew to return the favor later on and have to talk about Sean.
0: Yeah, and I think Sean is going to end up in the Hall of Fame, but he needs to do more. Mm-hmm. But I'm confident what he will continue to do in Denver will bolster a right now potential Hall of Famer, because he's not a slam dunk Hall of Famer right now. Mike Shanahan is still waiting with two Super Bowls, right? And so
1: Bill Belichick.
0: Right, there you go.
1: Come on, dude.
0: There you go. So he's not a slam dunk. He's not. He's got to do more. But I think that what he's about to do, he just signed another 5-year contract. And the question is, and you know, this is putting the cart like way ahead of the horse. But one day, if things break right, and obviously he's got to stay healthy and have a long, fantastic career, but one day is Sean Payton putting Bo Nix in the Hall of Fame?
1: Damn.
0: Is one day Bo Nix a part of the presentation to put Sean Payton in the Hall of Fame for the work that they did together? That's the opportunity. And obviously, that's pretty lofty. But with this ownership group, and that's where I'll start, with this ownership group and the direction of this franchise, I don't think there's any limits to what can come here, you know, in the coming years. And I, you know, I told you last year, I think that the combination of the Penner ownership group, George Payton, Sean Payton, and Bo Nix, he's got to stay healthy.
1: Yep.
0: But I think they are the four legs that are sturdy enough to hold up the weight of the Lombardi Trophy. And if that happens, Sean Payton's now a slam dunk Hall of Famer. Bo Nix has that incredible feather on his resume. And, you know, how much can you do? Can you make that case for yourself over time?
1: Well, the last time Sean won a Super Bowl, it was with Drew Brees, and he picked him. He wanted Drew to come and be a New Orleans Saint. All right, now Sean just picked Bo Nix. What is that going to look like if Bo Nix and Sean can stay on the same page, have this great relationship, continue to build? That's what you're looking for. And if that happens, that's when you have winning seasons. That's when you win a Super Bowl.
0: All right, what was going on the field today? Day two of training camp. We'll get to it next.
2: Celebrini just got $18.8 million a year from San Jose. Kaprizov at 17. Bedard's at 15. And every single one of those deals is driving up the price for Kale McCarr, who's still unsigned with 1 year left on his deal. Sakic says it's getting done, but at what number? And can Colorado still build a cup team around it? Denver Sports, 104.3. The Fan.
1: What is going on, everybody? It is Philip Lindsay here with the one and only Williams Jewelers. And you guys know, if you've been listening to me for
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0: All right, let's talk some football.
1: Let's go. Are you ready for some football? Let's go, ZB.
0: We're out there watching every single rep for a second straight day. We'll start passing along some of our observations. It was good to see Jalen Waddle get 10 toes down in the end zone today, catching a pass from Bo Nix in the first 7-on-7 period. So good to see Waddle making some plays. Yeah, he was more on the quiet side yesterday.
1: Him
0: in court on the quiet side. So it was good to see Waddle. It was good to see, and this is one where I know the name that I'm about to bring up is not going to be inspire or incite some like excitement. But Lil Jordan Humphrey.
1: Lil J on the track.
0: Lil Jordan Humphrey.
1: If his mom's listening, if his father's listening, like they're happy that you're talking about him, ZB. So somebody's listening and happy about this.
0: Yeah, and I just think that like when you talk about like drafted players like Troy Franklin and Pat Bryant and Marvin Mims, and then of course you have your top two dogs and Courtland Sutton and Jalen Waddle. I think that Lil Jordan Humphrey is a guy that a lot of Broncos country just like kind of like, okay, yeah, there's Lil Jordan Humphrey. Lil Jordan Humphrey's not going anywhere. Lil Jordan Humphrey is going to find a way to play like in 13 to 15 Bronco games. He's not going to make the roster.
1: Okay, I was going
0: to
1: ask. So is he going to make the 53 like a...
0: They are going to jerry-rig this thing. He's not going to make the roster. He's going to be on a practice squad. They're going to elevate him. And somehow Lil Jordan Humphrey is going to be out there running around making plays for the Denver Broncos this year, whether he's top of your totem pole of excitement or not, Phil.
1: Well, because ZB, he's a good football player.
0: He
1: does the little things right. He's always in the right spots. All right, you can count on him special teams wise. He's the first one up. So no matter what, you're going to see Lil J on the track, right? You're going to see Lil Jordan Humphrey ready to go. When he's at receiver, he's making plays. He's blocking. He's going downfield, blocking for his receivers and for the running backs. Sean Payton obviously cares for Lil Jordan because he had him with the Saints.
0: Totally.
1: Brought him to the Denver Broncos. Even after they cut Lil Jordan, they brought him back when Lil Jordan was with the practice squad of the Giants. Brought him back to Denver last year.
0: That's right.
1: Let him play in some games.
0: He was in the game that the Broncos had the 33-point fourth quarter comeback playing for the Giants.
1: Exactly. So for Lil Jordan, he just finds ways to make enough plays, and he's a big body. Right, and Sean Payton loves those big receivers that know what they're doing. And that's Lil Jordan for you. So, Z, I'm with you. Will he make the 53-man roster? Probably not, because it's stacked, and you can only have so many receivers on the roster. My guessing is they're going to go with 5 receivers on the roster.
0: I agree.
1: And then they're going to have 3 or 4 on practice squad. So Lil Jordan will probably be a practice squad player that does find his way on the roster for 5, 6, 7, 8. You said 13. Maybe it is 13 games, and he's going to be contributing in major ways.
0: Yeah, there's no doubt. And good for Lil Jordan. For sticking around. Like you're no one's favorite, right? You're no one's favorite.
1: Damn.
0: And I know that's kind of harsh.
1: Mommy's favorite. No, Jay, you are mommy's favorite.
0: But that's about it. And there he is. And it's like the Michael Bandy thing. They're just like refusing to go away. You can't kill him. Michael Myers and Jason Voorhees, those two. And obviously Lil Jordan, probably, you know, one rung above someone like Bandy. No disrespect to my guy Bandy, but
1: Lil J, 13 receptions last year with Denver, 156 yards, 1 touchdown.
0: Yeah,
1: so he's out there.
0: Someone says just move him to tight end. I don't think that's gonna stack with what
1: bodies.
0: yes, there are human beings filling the room. There's no doubt.
1: Too many bodies in that tight end room.
0: But yeah, Lil Jordan out there making plays. Wanted to pass that along. Who else was out there making plays for you, Phil?
1: You know what? Troy Franklin. And even when Troy Franklin wasn't getting the football, I mean, the man's routes are so crisp. I cannot wait until they open up the field for him because they're still doing tight red zone.
0: Yeah.
1: They're still kind of right there.
0: They backed it up a little bit at one point.
1: 10 yards, right? 10 yards. Yeah. So you can open up just a little bit more. You can get a route in there here or two. Maybe you get a 10-yard comeback, whatever the case may be. Tomorrow is when they're going to really open it up. My guessing is they'll be at the 50-yard going in.
0: Sure.
1: And so you'll really see the bombs, the deep balls, things like that.
0: And by the way, this is Sean Payton when asked why he's starting a little bit different, going red zone earlier than normal.
2: A little different with just this year's installation. We kind of jumped right to red zone and put it ahead of maybe what we had done the first 3 years. Defensively, we had a real good day down there. And there's going to be kind of those ebbs and flows as a team. But I thought we had good work.
0: It was good work.
1: Yeah.
0: It was good work. And you want to know what? And I remember talking about this a year ago, and we'll see how it continues to age, what I'm about to bring up. operationally, the Denver Broncos are crisp. And like, you've been in training camp practices. I've done this for a decade here in Denver and with the, you know, a long time ago with the New York Giants
1: before this.
0: You
1: know, man.
0: I am getting old. I'm almost 40 years old here. Dude, I mean, like,
1: here we go.
0: Like, yes, life is happening.
1: I thought you were 25. Z, why are you telling
0: me? I still feel like it. I still feel like it. But, like, we've seen these practices when there's so much procedural stuff.
1: Yeah.
0: This is day two of training camp. There's supposed to be some hiccups, some bumps in the road, and there's just not. They get in and out of the huddle. The operation, it doesn't mean that, like, plays are being made and there's not, like, mistakes in the form of, like, physical mistakes.
1: Yeah, and there was
0: football.
1: A couple mistakes.
0: There was.
1: Miscommunication when it came to Bo Nix and maybe Courtland Sutton or Marvin Mims, but that is going to happen. This is why you practice. But you are right, Z. Getting in and out of the huddle, it's crisp. Getting to the line of scrimmage, making your checks, it seems like they're already ahead of schedule, and this is why you bring everybody back. Because you don't want to do a bunch of coaching. You just kind of want to keep going on and building on to what you did last year. So players know, because even though Davis Webb is a new play caller, a lot of the plays are going to be the same. There's going to be a couple tweaks here or there. Maybe instead of a comeback route, there's going to be a post route mixed with a wheel route, right? Just creative ways to be more explosive. But the foundation has been built when it comes to the play calling, when it comes to the playbook. And so now these guys are out there just playing fast. Knowledge equals confidence equals playing fast. When you know what you're doing, now you're confident. And everybody out there, all 11, have to be confident. And now you're just playing football. And that's exactly what both the defense and the offense is doing. And so now you can gauge what the units look like. The defense did do a great job today. They tightened things up. Yesterday, I believe the offense won. Today, the defense, for me, won the battle.
0: And there was a big interception down the back stretch of practice from a name that you guys are just not going to know. Do you have the roster right there? Can you hand me that roster?
1: Because
0: I think he's number 37.
1: I think fresh and so clean,
0: Yeah, yes. And we brought this guy up during mandatory minicamp.
1: He's a UFL player.
0: It's Sean French. Or Sean Fresh.
1: Yes, Fresh.
0: It's F-R-E-S-C-H. Sean Fresh. He is a 5'9", first-year player out of Rice. And from the his hometown is Austin, Texas. And we brought him up because it's like one of those things when you guys are out there, first of all, like there's like 100 guys out there right now, okay? Like a literal 100 guys. And so a lot of times someone will make a play and you have to go down and check your roster. He is a check-the-roster type of guy.
1: Yeah.
0: Where he makes plays, and he made arguably the best defensive play of the day today with just a couple snaps left in practice that made the whole defense sort of pop. And, yeah.
1: And that's why his nickname is going to be so fresh and so clean. He is going to be actually battling for some reps at punt and kick return as well, ZB. That's the guy that we came in here and said, hey, if the Denver Broncos do decide to get rid of Marvin Mims,
0: right.
1: Let's just say they trade
0: right,
1: Mims.
0: Right.
1: They're hoping someone like Fresh, the DB cornerback slash punt kick returner, can do some of that duty, can do a duty of catching the balls, the kick return, punt return balls, being active with it, being explosive. So I can't wait to see what this man looks like throughout camp, but specifically what he looks like catching punts and kick returns during the preseason games.
0: Yeah, he played for the St. Louis Battlehawks of the United Football League and the San Antonio Brahmas. All right, after playing at Rice. And so, yeah, we talked about this guy. So keep your eye on number 37. The Broncos have a tremendously rich history of undrafted guys making the football team.
1: Yes, sir.
0: I'm looking at one of them.
1: Yes, sir, they do.
0: And it's like literally among the best. And there was a streak where it was like, and I don't know what it is, but it was a handful of years ago where it was like 22 out of 23 years like an undrafted player made the Denver Broncos. So keep your eye on number 37, Sean Fresh. Out there at training camp. Who else here? I wanted to mention this. No Loner, guys. No Caleb Loner.
1: He's all alone right now, ZB.
0: The experimental tight end, he's not going to make the football team.
1: you just come out and say
0: he's not going to make the team.
1: Damn, Z. If you're not on the football field and you're a bubble player and you're on practice squad last year and you're not out there, yes, you're probably not going to make the football team. And I don't know what's going on with him because I thought he was healthy because what I heard was he was Donald Driver, the receiver. He was doing some work with him during the offseason.
0: Interesting.
1: Yes. And so all of a sudden you look up. And Loner's not out there. He's not even on the field.
0: No.
1: Dulcich Memorial Field.
0: Yeah, he's not even on Greg Dulcich Memorial Field.
1: So I don't know what's going on with old Greg Dulcich or Loner.
0: No, I don't know what's going on with Dulcich either.
1: Yeah, I don't either.
0: All right. 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
1: Roommates up in Boulder.
0: All right. So I want to make sure we frame this the right way. All right. But I also want to just keep it real.
1: All right.
0: Okay. It's day two of training camp.
1: Yeah.
0: There is a long road ahead. But if we're going to react to practice, we have to tell the truth.
1: That's why we're here. That's why they pay us the bucks, so that we can react, but also tell the truth. Why are we going to lie? There's no reason for us to lie. Like, we want people to come back to us because we are telling the truth.
0: Yes.
1: So when something's going great, we're going to say, hey, it's going great. And when it's not and there's a player struggling, well, it's our duty, it's our job to come back and say that player's struggling as of right now.
0: That's right.
1: ZP, it's day two, like you said. Things happen. All right, at the beginning of camp, and then you look up a week from now, and then it clicks for a player, and now they're having a great camp, and they find a way to make the roster because of it.
0: And I'm just going to say this on our behalf, because no one else will say it for us. Our track record's pretty damn

0: where one of them, he went for 100 yards, and now he has an opportunity somewhere else. And my guessing is because he got cut here, because his body language and the way he was approaching practice wasn't good enough, it turned something on in his head saying, hey, if I don't shape up, I will be out of this league. He went on to have a solid 5 or 6 games where he was able to make a little bit of money for himself with the Saints.
1: Good for him. Okay, good for him. But that was a year two drafted player.
0: It was.
1: That was a year two drafted player. Cutting a year two drafted player is unusual. Okay, and but we were telling you guys what it was, and then bada boom. Okay, Jahdae Barron is going through it, and I know there is a thought out there. There is a thought that Jahdae Barron didn't play for the Denver Broncos because the defense was so elite, and Riley Moss is so incredible. And J-Mac is so incredible, and he literally just can't get on the field. And and there is a thought out there like this, that if he just played for another team, he'd be a starter.
0: Well, that's a cute thought.
1: And maybe that would be true on some teams. I didn't go through all 31 other teams, okay? But here's what I know. It doesn't look right. It doesn't look right. What are your eyes telling you?
0: Z, I'm on the same page as you right now. It does not look right. Now, I will say this. Jahdae Barron is playing on the outside as an outside cornerback. I don't think he's touched the field as a nickel just yet. So it's different. And we talked about this earlier. It's different playing nickel from the outside. When you're playing on the outside, you're going up against the big dogs, the Jamar Chases, the Justin Jeffersons, all right, the Courtland Suttons, the Jalen Waddles, you name it. So you must be ready to roll. You must be able to flip them hips and run with them if it's a deep ball. You must be able to sink the hips and get out of a break if a receiver is breaking back downhill to catch the football. And right now for Jahdae Barron, it looks like the man is swimming. There was a play out there, ZB, against Troy Franklin. And this is why I'm like, hey, Troy Franklin's on another level this year. When it comes to his route running ability, my man has some crisp, you-know-what routes. And it was on display against Jahdae Barron today where it was tight red zone. And Troy Franklin makes a move in like he's going on into the inside. Then he stops on a dime, does a little shake and bake with his shoulders, and then comes right back out where Bo Nix was able to hit him for a touchdown. Or maybe it was Stidham. I think it was Stidham on that
1: one. I think it was
0: Stidham. Hit him for a touchdown.
1: Yep.
0: And where was Jahdae Barron? Jahdae Barron was still on the inside when he needed to be on the outside. So, of course, okay, for Jahdae Barron, there's going to be some growing pains because he's on the outside as a cornerback. But the dude is struggling right now, and he needs to step it up. And it's only going to get worse if he can't, because now they're going to open it up tomorrow, ZB.
1: Right, right.
0: It's going to be the deep balls, the post routes,
1: yep.
0: Okay, the bombs, the fade routes, the comebacks.
1: You're accounting for more space now.
0: And so for Jahdae Barron, you better be ready to go, or you will be exposed.
1: Yeah, and look, I can promise you, I don't wake up in the morning and try to think about ways to be critical of Jahdae Barron, okay? I can promise you that. But when I'm watching him cover Adam Trautman today and Trautman catching a touchdown on him, you're talking about trying to stay with these elite wide receivers in the NFL. He couldn't stay with Adam Trautman today.
0: And that was a great throw by Jarrett Stidham, too, by the way.
1: It was. It was.
0: Sit right there in the middle. It's red zone. It's goal line area. Adam Trautman catches a touchdown. Maybe we'll see more of that.
1: Maybe so. But he's been here for years. We haven't seen a lot of it, okay? And again, we're not picking on him. And if he plays great tomorrow, we're going to tell that story, okay? And it doesn't mean that everything he does is bad. But when you play that position, mistakes are costly. You lose games on Sundays for mistakes. And this is someone who did not get on the field as a rookie. And this is why it's more than just 2 days of training camp. Although we are just talking about the last 2 days. We saw him struggle in mandatory minicamp. We saw him struggle as a rookie player, okay? In the most important game of the season, they didn't trust him to be on the field. Actions over words. He played 5 snaps in the AFC Championship game. So we're syncing up what we didn't see out of him a year ago, what we saw in mandatory minicamp, and now what we're seeing in training camp. We've seen him come off his feet. When trying to cover, we've seen him have a tight end who's not a historical pass catcher catch touchdowns on him and him getting broken off and look confused by Troy Franklin. So it's just not off to a great start. So for now, the crystal stays in the cabinet.
0: Yeah, look at that.
1: For now.
0: I want the crystal.
1: For now. I want the crystal too.
0: I want the crystal, ZB.
1: I want it too. Okay. Is Broncos ownership risking their reputation with the Jonathan Cooper situation? Someone I highly respect seems to think so. And we'll get to it next.
2: Yeah, the Rockies have one of the worst records in baseball.

0: but they're on pace for a 22-win improvement. And guys like Carey, Goodman, and Rumfield are finally giving fans something real. Now the deadline's a few days out, and McCarthy, Moniak, Senzatella, Sugano, and Freeland are all on the table.
1: I'd like to know what'll happen next year.
0: So, does Podesta cash in the veterans and stockpile for the future, or protect the guys giving this team a pulse? 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

0: quicker than a New York minute. Here we go.
1: Hanging out with you here on a Thursday. That first hour flew by, reacting to Denver Broncos day two of training camp. And tomorrow, the fans will be out there. There'll be a different energy, right? And we still have more things to get to here this afternoon, you know, from a player standpoint and an on-field standpoint. But I think I was wrong about something here. I think I was wrong about something. And we'll see. We'll see how this ages here. But I was pretty convinced that the Jonathan Cooper situation was going to be a distraction on day one, mm-hmm. less on day two, and by this time next week, not really a distraction at all.
0: Like nothing to see here.
1: I think I was wrong on that. And I think this is a larger story than I sort of alluded to. I was under the, and but it also, this is so tricky. It also could be going away very soon.
0: You're talking about like we may get an answer here soon?
1: Yes, yes, okay. Yes. But I was just wrong from a conversational standpoint out there at camp. The Jonathan Cooper story is the biggest story at training camp right now, at least from a conversation piece, yes. You know, amongst media members. And I think that there's two pieces of conversation here that I want to have with you. One, I want to cite my friend Troy Rank and his piece.
0: Which he does a great job.
1: He does.
0: And all the time.
1: And has done a great job for years. Troy, there's a bunch of good dudes out there. There really is. And there's not one guy that I'm like, I hate that guy. Like there's a lot of good people out there. And then there's guys that have turned into like friends of mine over the years.
0: Yeah, just over the years.
1: And Troy is one of them. Like I've gotten a good buzz on with Troy before. I enjoy
0: He's
1: Troy.
0: He's authentic. You know that
1: he is. He is. He is. And we've gotten along very well over the years. And he used to join us regularly. And for contractual and career path reasons, that doesn't happen anymore. But I love Troy. And he wrote a piece in the Denver Post that I want to talk about with you here today. And then separate from that, I want to try to project of what I think could happen here in the next month for Jonathan Cooper. Okay. This piece from Troy was thought-provoking, and I'm not going to read the entire piece. I'm just not going to read his entire piece. You can go read it for yourself, but I do want to read big chunks of it in a way that is kind of unusual for what we do on a day-to-day basis. And stuff does come up that I just want to read strictly because I don't want anything lost in translation, like with the stadium stuff, like I read directly. And so this happens from time to time.
0: We always love when you read. Story time, baby.
1: So I'm going to read chunks of Troy's story, and then we can stop and sort of react, but I'm going to read some chunks. He says, Jonathan Cooper put himself and a woman in a dangerous situation last month, and the Broncos owners officially decided Wednesday that it was worth risking their reputations to support him, end quote. And that was just a very strong opening statement for this piece, okay, that the Broncos ownership are risking their reputations in order to support Jonathan Cooper, okay? He goes on to say, Cooper now sparks strong emotions from those who cite the legal principle of innocent until proven guilty, and others, including women's rights advocates, who believe it's irresponsible to allow Cooper back in the building until his arraignment on August 31st. He says they have placed their reputation, impeccable until this point, at stake. There are those of us, myself included, who naively thought they would draw the line at domestic violence allegations when it comes to gainful employment. They chose the path of least resistance, allowing the court and an NFL investigation to dictate their next step. He goes on to say, and when I say he goes on to say, I'm skipping over other chunks, okay? Because like I said, I'm not going to read the entire thing verbatim. But I read through it and highlighted what I really want to emphasize and see if it's thought provoking enough to maybe, because I'm not hardened in my position on Jonathan Cooper. Okay,
0: well, you seem like after this, like you may change some of the way you think of this situation.
1: Yeah, like when I say it's thought provoking, I'm like, he really made me think of like, hold on a second, let's just put this in park for a second, and I want to talk about this. And we have the long form format to sort of have conversations like this. Troy goes on to say, the Broncos chose to portray Cooper's situation as complex, requiring patience with limited options, but there was always a simple solution available. Cut him. There would have been an $18 million salary cap hit. Outrageous until you consider they absorbed a $53 million hit in 24 and a $32 million hit in, I think that's supposed to say 25, to release maligned quarterback Russell Wilson. This is what I thought the Broncos owners were going to do based on their reaction to linebackers coach Michael Wilhoit's arrest in March of 2025. Did they fool us by firing him 2 days after he was accused of punching a police officer in the departure lane at DIA? Or was I only fooling myself about their view of accountability? Rank goes on to say, ironically, Wilhoit was welcomed back this week as well, hired as a defensive assistant. While in jeopardy of sounding hypocritical, his case was different, not rising to the level of domestic violence accusations. Now, a quick timeout. I give some pushback to Troy because that was pretty serious of what happened. And I know he's trying to hold domestic violence in a higher regard, but at the same time, you can't punch police officers in the face. I mean, there's another scenario where that goes much differently for Mr. Wilhoit.
0: Oh, for sure. It'd be for sure. Like, if the police, the officer presses charges, it's different. It's way different.
1: Yes. And there's a couple other ways that would have went differently, too, that I've heard from some men in blue as well. Also, I'm getting back to the article now. Rank says, there's also this. Wilhoit faced consequences. He spent 16 months away from the team, then was rehired after his case was dismissed and sealed. He still faces a civil suit from the policeman he allegedly punched in the face. How did the Broncos go from acting swiftly with Wilhoit and requiring a lengthy absence before bringing him back to giving Cooper the benefit of the doubt? Rank goes on to say, the risk in placing faith in Cooper is enormous, and for me, not worth it. For those who say, everyone deserves a second chance, doesn't he? I'm glad you asked. He already got one. He was arrested twice last month, a second time after being warned by every meaningful team official to remove himself from the situation. As an outsider looking in, that was a complete breach of trust. He has received treatment since, and hopefully it has worked, but there is no guarantee. The first incident would have been enough for me to sever ties. If there was any doubt, the second would have clinched it. Rank goes on to say, sports stars frequently remind us that those living on pedestals can never fully be known. Here's what we do know. A forensic nurse who evaluated Cooper's former girlfriend reported to police that the woman had experienced, quote, strangulation with hypoxia and traumatic brain injury, end quote, according to the affidavit. And when the responding officer asked Cooper if he grabbed his former girlfriend's neck, the 28-year-old nodded his head up and down, coupled with a mm-hmm, and said he grabbed it, quote, aggressive, per the affidavit. The team leaders can say they take these incidents seriously, but our eyes tell us more than words. It just does not pass the everyman test. If this were any one of us, we would have been fired. Slow playing discipline comes across as convenient for a team in a Super Bowl window, something the Kansas City Chiefs have turned into an art form. Cutting Cooper would presume guilt. I get it. I would rather err on the side of caution. For everything they have done, the owners have put their reputations on the line with this decision. Okay. Now, I read that was probably maybe, I don't know, 60%, 70%. Yeah. You can go read it all for yourself. I wasn't going to read it start to finish. But
0: well written.
1: Well, Troy's a great writer. Yeah. You know, he's a very talented writer. What did you think of it?
0: You know, I understand where Troy's coming from, and we actually had a conversation. I had a conversation with him, too, just to pick his brain more on how he feels, because this is coming from how he feels. Right? This is his opinion on the matter.
1: Yeah.
0: And the only thing I say is we still don't know how this is going to end up. Although Jonathan Cooper is still with the football team, that doesn't mean he's going to be with the football team by the time the season starts.
1: Right.
0: Greg Penner, the ownership, they're just playing this out. They're going through the protocols that they talk about. They're kind of waiting on the results to come in, whether he's guilty or not, to make the final decision. So I just look at it as like, you still have to slow play this. And we just don't know exactly what's getting ready to happen. So although some people are upset, and like I say, a lot of people may be upset with Greg Penner and what he decided to do right now with Jonathan Cooper and letting him practice with the team. But for Greg, it's like, he's still employed here until he's not. So he needs to be out there with his team until we decide, or the league decides, or the justice system decides that he is guilty. And then I will take matters into my own hand. And my guessing is by that point, he will fire Jay Coop, and Jay Coop will not be with the team. So I think people are upset because Greg Parent didn't react on that spot and fire Jay Coop or cut him.
1: Yeah.
0: And I think he's just kind of letting this go and slow playing it before he makes the final decisions, which I'm okay with. And especially if he's guilty, then he does deserve not to be with the Denver Broncos. But if he isn't, and let's say the charges are dropped, well, that's another story that maybe Greg's willing to take and say, we're going to keep him because the charges are dropped. Z, how do you take it, man?
1: Yeah, it's a layered one. And let me just say this. And I'm not saying it just because he's my buddy. I admire Troy for standing up for what he believes in this scenario.
0: Yes.
1: Okay. And because I do think that, it takes a certain conviction on a subject to point the finger at the Denver Broncos and at the ownership and saying your reputation's on the line with this guy,
0: knowing that they're reading this.
1: Of course, and they definitely did. And the Broncos reached out to Troy.
0: Yeah,
1: you know, and so. But I also told Troy, you know, in talking to him today, that I disagree with some of the stuff that's in there that he wrote. Not all of it, because some of it I'm like, I think this is bang on. And some of it I'm like, I'm just not sure. This is a really tricky situation. It is. Because you have this incident where there's a scenario that, oh man, this is so tough to navigate here. The original police officer said, the evidence doesn't match up with her story. Like, that happened.
0: Yes.
1: She also got arrested. She also, and some of these volatile relationships, like, we don't know who attacked who.
0: Yeah, who started it.
1: And so, it's really murky. And then, but you have this secondary nurse saying, no, this happened. That there was, you know, I can see it in the throat. But also, if he choked her, if his hands were around her neck, the way that she said that she was off the ground for a minute, there's pictures of that. And unfortunately, there is no, like, damning, because a lot of times, like, what will happen is, in a domestic violence case like this, someone will take pictures of their own body.
0: And it'd be like bruising of the neck in
1: yes,
0: that case.
1: Yes, yes. And that was the case just a couple years ago with a former Bronco, now former Bronco, that was put into physical evidence that they thought they had enough to charge Von Miller. So they don't have that in this case. And I, firing him off rip when you don't have all the information, I go back and forth with this one.
0: I just think, like, and that's why I said they're slow playing it. And at some point, it will come out, Z. Like, whether it's at the beginning of the season, the middle of the season, like, something will come out. And then Greg Penner will have to decide what he's going to do. If Jay Coop is guilty from the justice system, then he's probably going to be off this team. But if he's not, then that's all up to Greg to decide what he really wants to do. Does he want to keep him around? And right now, what it looks like is he's willing to keep him around.
1: Yeah. And so I talk with Troy back and forth about this. I'm like, wait, so like if she was being strangled, okay, and to the point where you think it can cause death, right? There's typically markings. And I struggle with that. And he said, well, there's a scenario where he had his forearm up against her neck. But I don't know if that's true or not. There's no video. There's no,
0: And it's not out there that he used his forearm.
1: No, but he was speculating, well, this how it could have happened. And I'm like, man, it's just, I just don't know. Like, in this business, a lot of times, just, man, pick a side and dig your heels into the death. And I just, I can't do it with this one. I struggle with it. I think Troy made a lot of awesome points. But I also...
0: Are you okay with Jonathan Cooper being out there right now? Like that, let's go. Because I think with Troy, when I talked to him, he wasn't okay. Even if all this was going on, he wasn't okay with Jonathan Cooper being out there. And he wanted him maybe inside while all this was getting, you know, researched and coming to a conclusion.
1: Until it's settled.
0: Exactly.
1: Until it's settled.
0: He doesn't want him a part of the Denver Broncos.
1: So see, that's where I think that I land. That cutting him before you have all the information and before this runs its course, that and both sides are heard and the legal system plays its role, I think could be premature and also set a precedent in for the future. But also, this is so serious that maybe he should just be kept away. And that's like a middle ground of, we're not cutting you. We don't know how this is going to settle itself. But before we know that, you need to stay away from the team like you did in OTAs and mandatory minicamp. And I think that...
0: But if in their head, maybe they have more information than we do. They probably know how this is getting ready to go. Now, I'm speculating.
1: I think you're onto something here.
0: They may know that something's getting ready to happen. Maybe the charges will be dropped at some point. And so now that if they know that, or if they're confident, let's just say Harvey is pitching that to them, and hey, like, you guys have nothing to worry about, he is going to get off this case. Then for Greg Penner, as an owner and thinking about it in football terms, it's like, well, I'm paying this man to be out there to play.
1: Right.
0: And if I want him to play and he's going to be able to beat this case and he's going to play this year, well, he needs to be ready to play. If we have him just sitting there off to the side in the facility, he's not getting better. He's out of shape. And we're still paying this man $60 million. So if he is going to play this year, I want him out there with the team. And it's probably it's a better situation for him to be there with his teammates that can help him out as well, and the coaches as well. That's something I'm just putting out there. I'm not saying I agree with it.
1: Yeah.
0: But that's what it seems like.
1: Now, I'm going to mention this, too, because I read something else that, and I need to get the thought out of my head. There was another article written by another really, really talented writer in Sean Keeler of the Denver Post. And he wrote this, I think, a couple days ago, and it was about what these women advocate groups were saying, that they don't want to see Jonathan Cooper on the field and this stuff. And there was a line in there that it kind of scared me a little bit. It said that someone who chokes their partner, and again, I feel like so conflicted because we don't know if that actually took place. But they said someone who chokes their partner, hands around the neck and choked their partner, that partner that got choked, their chances of death in the future beyond that incident goes up 750%. And if Jonathan Cooper has a screw loose, and the Broncos are kind of looking the other way until the and that's not even the right way to put it. That's misspeaking. They're not looking the other way, but they're letting the legal system play out. And is it convenient? You could make that argument.
0: Yeah, like,
1: all that stuff.
0: It seems like they're not taking it as serious as some people want them to.
1: If something were to happen in the future, like, it's just a scary thought that when I read that number, that someone and a partner who strangled. Moving forward, they have a 750% higher chance of death. And it's so morbid to think about, but it's like,
0: well, yeah, it's scary to think about.
1: It is. And it's like, could they be enabling behavior that one day we look back at and say, oh my God? I don't know. But this is very serious, and obviously it's still being discussed. You know, someone on the text line is, you know, saying, hey, why are you talking about this every day? Like, this is a very, very big issue.
0: Yeah.
1: It's being written about in the Denver Post today. And so, there's just a lot to this one.
0: And so do you think it's going to continue to be a distraction on the football field, though? Like, do you think that this is obviously it's leaking into the locker room. You know, Jonathan Cooper does have social media. he can read these articles.
1: Sure.
0: He did probably read the article. Players around him are reading these articles.
1: Right.
0: And now they're talking about it. Maybe not to him, but they're whispered. And now he's walking through the locker room. Hell, maybe it's the lunch lady. Like, everybody can read this.
1: Yeah.
0: And this man's in the building.
1: Right.
0: Is it becoming a bigger distraction than we think?
1: I'll say this. I don't know how big of a distraction it is in the building, but it's certainly, I think, a bigger one than I thought it was going to be. And now, there's a real chance here. There's a real chance that at the end of this month, this thing goes away. And I know for some people, that's the last thing you want to hear.
0: When you say goes away, Z, you're saying what?
1: I'm saying that there is no damning pictures. I'm saying that there is disputed evidence on the night of this interaction.
0: Mm-hmm.
1: You know, traditionally, like, you can still, because I don't know how involved she's going to be in the case. Now, even sometimes in domestic violence cases, you know, the woman says, I don't want to participate anymore. That's an age, you know, that's as old as time, right? Like,
0: I want to say it just happened with the Rams. A player with the Rams had it, and they got the charges dropped, and the woman didn't want to be a part of it.
1: Now, in a lot of domestic violence cases, they can say, that's fine. We're still moving forward with the case. We have enough evidence. We actually don't even need your testimony. Because this happens so often, they are actually used to now moving forward with the case. But they're, you know, oh God, it's just, we talked about him a month ago, or no, really about 3 weeks ago. It's Harvey Steinberg.
0: Yeah, it is.
1: And here's what no one, again, this is like the ugly side of all this. Like, guys, if you think the DA wants to charge Cooper and go to court against Harvey Steinberg and a big time Denver Bronco is in the case, you're crazy. And that's, again, that's, I'm not saying that's the way it should be, the way I want it to be. Like, that's the way that it is. And so, and there's also a scenario, and I'm just going to mention this. I'm just going to mention this. There's a scenario that, and this has happened before, and you can go back to the Brandon Marshall's case. You can, there's a scenario where he flips her. And it's like, you can actually go from no involvement in the case to, like, you want to know what? Looking back at the night, it was a night of passion. I lashed out at him first.
0: Yeah.
1: Like, there is a scenario where that also happens. And if I had to guess, and it's a literal guess, okay? My gut tells me, and just talking to some people and seeing how the Broncos are operating. And Sean Payton, we talked about it yesterday. He let that slip yesterday at the end of an answer. Where he's talking about Jonathan Cooper, and he says it's going to be over pretty soon.
0: Yeah,
1: it was. I'm paraphrasing.
0: Sooner or later,
1: yeah. We'll have the results sooner than later.
0: Yeah.
1: And I'm like, wait a second. With the information we have, this thing's going to carry on the next offseason.
0: Exactly.
1: I think he let it slip.
0: That they already know.
1: I think they already know, and this thing could be trending towards it's going to go away for Jonathan Cooper, and it could be upsetting to a lot of people. And I am not going to tell anyone how to feel about this very, very sticky situation. But if I had to guess right now, judging by how they're operating as a franchise,
0: yes, he's out there,
1: and judging by that little bitty comment that I think Sean Payton would like to have back, I think, and then you know, I'm going to be honest too, like, I was on the phone with a very good lawyer last night when I got off, you know, after the show. I think the greatest probability is this thing goes away for Jonathan Cooper at the end of the month.
0: No, that still means, and nobody's going to like this either, but he'll get suspended from the NFL, correct?
1: Yes, and I thought the suspension would come next year. I think it's coming this year.
0: So you're changing up instead of next year, it's this year?
1: Yep.
0: Well, then Jonah Ellis and them better get ready.
1: And man, I could be dead wrong about this. And I'm just speculating. But based on how the organization is operating, based on that comment from Sean Payton and some of just the things that I've heard from a whisper standpoint, it just wouldn't shock me if this thing goes to his jersey number back to zero.
0: Mm. Some mad people right now.
1: I know. And it's a very tough thing to navigate and talk about. It's very uncomfortable for me right now. Okay. Sean Payton will miss multiple training camp practices for the first time since his Bounty Gate suspension. We'll get to that next.
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2: All right, come off the top rope with it. All righty. Shifting gears. Sean Payton is going to miss a training camp practice. I misspoke. I said multiple training camp practices. That was the initial report from Jeff Duncan down in New Orleans, who got Sean Payton for a one-on-one interview. And they said he'll miss two practices. Today, Sean Payton said he'll just miss the one practice because he is going to be a presenter for Drew Brees at his Pro Football Hall of Fame enshrinement on August 8th in Canton, Ohio, handpicked by his former quarterback after 15 seasons together in New Orleans. And he was asked today what the plan is like to go to the Hall of Fame and miss some practice.
15: It's going to be a group. I think we've already begun to discuss. There'll be one practice we miss Saturday. We'll leave after Friday's practice and then be back Sunday. I think the schedule there has changed over the years. They play the game on Thursday. So, but there's a handful of guys here that shared a lot of those memories, and you know, we'll be excited for him.
2: Pretty cool, man. Pretty cool story.
3: Oh yeah.
2: Pretty cool to see Sean Payton, you know, full blown emotional. If you haven't heard that, we'll play it for you here in just a couple minutes. I think we have that right here. Oh yeah, we have it right here. Okay, and the audio is not great because it's someone recording Sean Payton on a phone call or on a FaceTime, but this is partly what this interaction sounded like.
15: Honest to God, I can't believe you just did that. And yeah, absolutely, man. Listen, we've done enough of this. Like, all of a sudden, it's awesome.
16: I can't wait.
15: I love you too. Appreciate you.
16: You too.
2: I mean, Sean was struggling to keep it together.
3: His guy, Z.
2: Legitimately. And I, for one, absolutely loved to see it.
3: Yeah, it was organic. It was something that's like, okay, Sean is human. Sean does have feelings. He does care for somebody else other than himself, like somebody would think. And yeah, it's Drew Brees. Drew Brees went through a lot with Sean. Both of them win the Super Bowl together. Both of them were on the same page for 15 years.
2: Crazy.
3: Like, come on, man. And now you get to speak for your player. Get to speak on all the stories. And we know Sean loves to tell them stories.
2: Definitely.
3: So I'm glad Drew Brees decided to use Sean and tell Sean and ask Sean if he could speak at his ceremony. And ZB, I've been there. I got an opportunity to be at the Hall of Fame ceremony for Gary Zimmerman.
2: So and crazy.
3: It, yeah, it was for the Broncos. Actually took us for a DPS, being in the DPS. And the Broncos selected me to go out there when I was playing for the Futures League.
2: How did they pick you?
3: And you know, I really don't know. I'll have to go back and figure that out. And maybe I can ask Patrick Smite that went, because he was a part of it. And I got to go, so I brought my cousin with me, and we were with Gary Zimmerman. And what's funny is Sean Payton was playing in that Hall of Fame game.
2: No way.
3: Yeah, his team was playing, and it was Mark Ingram's rookie year. So I remember Mark Ingram out there, his rookie year, and it was like a high school stadium in Ohio.
2: So you went to the Hall of Fame game?
3: I did. I went to the game, and then I went to the ceremony, then I went to the after party. The after party I was allowed to go to.
2: How old were you?
3: So I was in high school, or going into high school. I was eighth grade.
2: Okay.
3: Eighth grade, so I was at 14 years old. And I got to be a part of Gary Zimmerman, and I still talk to him to this day.
2: That is so cool.
3: Yeah, he was. Of course, he went to Oregon. He was an Oregon Duck. So when 2016, when we beat the Oregon Ducks, he called me and was like, "Hey, man, I'm not happy, but congratulations." And yeah, I had a good relationship and still do with old Gary Zimmerman.
2: I mean, dude, what are the chances that you get picked as an eighth grader, Phil? I mean, man, it's like you get picked as an eighth grader. I'm assuming you guys flew.
3: Yep, we flew.
2: Was that first time ever in an airplane?
3: Exactly. That was first time traveling, first time going anywhere other than up the street to my grandma's house. And so we got to fly to Ohio, Canton, Ohio, got to see everything over there, got to be a part of the ceremony, Gary Zimmerman, got to watch a football game, and it was the Saints versus, was it Arizona? I want to say it was Arizona. I'll have to go back and look, but the Saints were in it.
17: And yeah, Sean was the coach.
2: And then years later, that eighth grader grows up and makes it into the NFL himself.
17: Yeah, yeah, crazy.
2: That is a wild story. Next in the three count.
18: 1, 2.
2: All right, how about this, man? LeBron James and ESPN are apparently closing in on an agreement for a behind-the-scenes documentary series that will be similar to Michael Jordan's The Last Dance. Are you kidding me?
17: What is it going to be called? What's the title going to be called?
2: ooh, that's interesting.
17: The Last Boogie?
2: No, like The King's Last Crown.
17: Something like that.
2: I don't know. I don't know.
17: It has to be a good one, right? It has to be a great title. So that you can kind of get people to be like, oh, wow, this is it.
2: Yeah.
17: And like, is this it, ZB? Like, is
2: it's a year or two. He's got a player option for a second year. Yeah. And so, I mean, he could hypothetically, you know, continue to play or even pick another team. I mean, I have no idea. I have no idea how this is going
17: to
2: go.
17: But if you're having cameras and everything for this seems to be last ride, then this is it. You're not going to want to pick up that player option. You're going to probably want to just leave.
2: Yeah. Well, we'll see. But here's what I know. I'll be watching it. I mean, there's a lot of how they figure that all out from a basketball standpoint with, you know, Tyrese Maxey and Jaylen Brown and the young stud Vijay Edgecombe and Embiid. And I mean, the whole thing is going to be fascinating to watch. I will 1,000% be watching this. Finally, in the three count.
18: 1, 2, 3.
2: All right. Pat Surtain came in as the number 2 cornerback in Madden rankings. Surtain is a 97. New England's Christian Gonzalez came in at number 1 with a 98 rating. Do you think this is on his radar at all?
17: Of course, right? You don't want to be the guy that's behind one other guy. It's like, dude, I'm the number 1 corner here. I'm the best corner, and yet you're giving it to somebody else? Like, holla at me when you're sober. But do I think he, like, cares? No. I don't think PS2 cares. PS2's sitting there saying, I'm going to do my part this year. I'm going to ball out, and I'm going to be 99 on Madden next year. Who cares?
2: All right. Yeah, I think he'll realize it at a certain point if it hasn't been brought to his attention. But, yeah, that's a nothing burger. Okay, what was Sean Payton saying after Broncos practice today? You'll hear from the head man next.
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0: Very interesting afternoon for Sean Payton. We'll talk about why here in just about 10 seconds. Garth Brooks is coming to Denver. The Blame It All on My Roots Arena Tour hits Ball Arena September 4th and 5th, and you don't want to miss it. 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
1: I didn't know Garth Brooks was playing, man. I didn't know he was coming to Denver.
0: Our whole company knows that you know Garth Brooks is coming to Denver, as Phil hit the reply all button on an email and emailed our company that he was looking for tickets to surprise his wife. That surprise is up in smoke.
1: Now, did I spell wife right?
0: You spelled it life.
1: I'm trying to surprise my life now. Come on.
0: So he sent an email to the whole company begging for Garth Brooks tickets, so he could surprise his life. And that is the Philip Lindsay experience in a nutshell.
1: That's just Phil, right? We talk about GB all the time. Garibaldi, that's just GB.
0: God. Just Phil. Too funny. Sean Payton, man, he was not scheduled to talk today. And if I had to guess, he literally said to Patrick Smyth, I'll talk, because he knew what the questions were going to be about after the video came out of Drew Brees asking him to induct him into the Hall of Fame. And a very emotional moment where Sean Payton is trying to keep it together, holding back tears. And I think, you know, yesterday, like, our biggest takeaway was, like, I can't believe how good of a mood Sean Payton was in. And I think he likes his football team. You can start there. But also, I think Drew asking him to do this is like making his world. And it's an incredible honor. And the final exclamation point on a 15-year relationship that could also vault Sean Payton at a certain point in time into the Hall of Fame as well.
1: And that's all you want as a coach, right? I don't know. I'm starting my coaching career with the babies. But as a coach, you're with a guy for 15 years. You go through the ups and downs. You win a Super Bowl, and now he's asking for you to talk at his ceremony. That is special. That's something that you're going to be able to have a story about. And we know Sean Payton loves to tell stories, and this is what it's all about. It's about building these relationships with players. It's not just a job. It's about learning about your guys, about learning about that player. And he had some funny stories about how he didn't think Drew Brees was going to come to the Saints, and how he got lost trying to show Drew Brees where to live.
0: Yeah.
1: And he's looking at his rearview mirror, seeing Drew Brees' wife upset and mad, and how Sean said, hey, we're going to lose him just because of this. It's stories like that that people want to hear.
0: No doubt about it. And Sean is quite the storyteller. He just is. And he was speaking to the local media today, about Drew Brees asking him to do the induction.
2: Caught me off guard. I was with a group. We were getting ready to golf the next day, and I have a Droid phone, so I'd never really gotten a FaceTime. And it was just a lot, you know, being 15.

0: an honor that, someone would ask you to do that.
1: And I think that's well said of, like, the end in the NFL, it's 9 out of 10 times cruel.
2: It is. It is. And a lot of times when it comes to a quarterback and a head coach, usually you're not going to see eye to eye by the end of it.
1: Right.
2: Especially if both of you guys have been in the building for a very long time, like Sean and Drew Brees were. Now, think about this. You have Tom Brady.
1: Right.
2: Tom Brady and Bill Belichick. They couldn't stand each other by the end of it.
1: That's right.
2: And that's just about having different philosophies. And a quarterback, and if you're a really good quarterback, you want to run your system now. I know, talking from players, that Peyton Manning had his system. There was like 12 plays that you needed to know. And so, like, there was no ifs, ands, or buts about it. If you didn't know these plays, you were not going to play. It wasn't what the coaches said.
1: Right.
2: It was what Peyton Manning wanted. It was what the sheriff wanted. And so when you get to that point, and hopefully Bo Nix will get to that point where you're just that good and you're with the Denver Broncos and Sean is still there and it's year 10, that you can still rekindle that relationship if it starts to kind of shatter a little bit or break apart. But being around each other for 15 years, man, there's so many obstacles that you have to go through.
1: It's crazy, man. And so good. It's a good thing that this relationship is just in a great spot. It's just it just is. And Sean was asked about, are there some similarities with Drew Brees and Bo Nix? And this is what he said.
0: I think number one, and they were high volume college players, he played a lot of snaps at Purdue. And I would say the immediate, just analytical, statistical number would be the accuracy numbers. From an NFL perspective, he'll go down as the most accurate passer in the history of the league, and collegiately he was at Purdue. And I think historically speaking, Bo was the most accurate college passer, when you look at a lot of numbers. So that would be the first and a tough comparison for anybody, in their fourth year, but that would just be the beginning. Their personalities are different, of course, but their accuracy and their positioning of the ball is certainly noticed.
1: All right.
2: What do you got to say, ZB?
1: This is where I'm going to give some T-Rex pushback. Baby pushback, baby little arms.
2: Hey, let Sean live. He's just telling him about the accuracy. Come on now.
1: Baby pushback. No. Bo Nix, that's something he needs to work on. Now, I understand the accuracy, like the completion percentage at Oregon, if you want to like talk about the college completion percentage.
2: But he did say college.
1: He did. Bo Nix, he threw the most passes at or behind the line of scrimmage in the NFL last year. That should do what to your completion percentage?
2: It should put you up there with the top dogs.
1: It should go up, right? You're throwing at or behind the line of scrimmage more than anyone else in the league, yet you are 24th in completion percentage. But that's something that Bo Nix needs to work on at the NFL level. Now, if you're talking about just isolating college and okay. But no, that's I would point to that as one of the biggest areas Bo Nix needs to grow.
2: I wish Sean would have went with like the competitiveness, right? Having that mentality of like, hey, we're gonna go out there and we're gonna win, and I'm tough and I'm ready to take on the world, because that's what Drew Brees would do.
1: And that's definitely Bo Nix.
2: He would get in front of everybody and he had his little,
1: rant. Yeah.
2: I don't want to mess it up because I don't want him coming from my head.
1: Yeah.
2: But it got you going for a game, right? He was really good at getting the guys going and getting everybody to buy in and believe in him. And that's something that Bo Nix, I would think when I'm watching Bo and I'm hearing from all these other players, that's something Bo Nix does a great job of. He can motivate guys. He can get guys to believe in him and believe in what is actually going on. And that's why you were able to pull out these one score games.
1: Right.
2: It's because you believed in your quarterback. And you had a lot of these guys to go on record saying, we felt like we were never out of a game. Why is that? The quarterback and believing in him.
1: Yes. And I watched basically practice today with my buddy Zach Stevens there from DNVR.
2: Yeah,
1: and
2: he didn't want to be with me, Z.
1: He will. Well, I mean, you want to talk about that?
2: Look at this guy. Who is this
1: Phil,
2: guy? Get him
1: Phil,
2: out of here.
1: Phil was on a perch by himself today. Is that the alumni area?
2: I don't know what it was. I just went in there, walked up,
1: okay,
2: and doing a little bit of shade, and I was like, oh, great view, and watching some football, Z.
1: Yeah, so we watched it in different parts, because I think Phil can sometimes walk where I'm going to get my hand slapped. But Zach Stevens was reminding me today that, and really, I didn't hear it, so I guess he wasn't reminding me, but he was saying that when Lil Jordan Humphrey was playing on the New York Giants, mm-hmm, and the Broncos had the 33 points in the fourth quarter, Lil Jordan was on the sideline warning all the Giants players, this game is not

0: over.
1: Damn.
0: This game is not over with Bo Nix. And so, yeah, we'll get back to that chant thing here in just a second with Drew Brees.
1: I'm a dog's life. Hoop. No, dog life. Hoop.
0: All right. Phil is, well, maybe. I don't want to put words in your mouth, but he may be convinced that a contract extension is coming for a Denver Bronco this summer. And we'll talk about it next.
2: 5 years, $70 million. That's Denver's reported offer. Peyton Watson's camp allegedly wants more than $25 a year. Milwaukee, the Clippers, and Atlanta are all pushing for a sign-and-trade. And word is Watson might just take the QO, play for $6.5 million, and bet on himself next summer. So what happens next? Does Watson blink? Does Denver budge? Or does somebody swoop in and take him? Denver Sports, 104.3. The Fan.
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0: Looking back at all things day two, Denver Broncos training camp. Covering the gambit here. By the way, real quick, I wanted to get this thought out. Man, obviously today's press conference was, one, not scheduled with Sean Payton. I think he wanted to talk about Drew Brees. And he was telling stories about that the chant that he used to do.
1: Yeah.
0: And I didn't realize that he would come up with a new one for every season.
1: So I didn't know that. I didn't know that. I just know the one that he's famous for.
0: So and it's the hoorah. But it's based from the Marines.
1: Yes, yes.
0: The 2009 season, he started doing it after he went and visited the Marines at Guantanamo Bay. And so that just became his deal. Like, it just became his thing. And we'll see, man. It's going to be interesting to see Drew Brees in the acceptance speech, what he says about Sean Payton. And there's going to be a couple one-liners in there, I promise you, poking fun at the head coach. And, you know, they have that relationship. And so I can't wait to watch that. That'll be next weekend.
1: Damn.
0: That'll be next weekend.
1: That means that we have football next weekend.
0: Yeah, the Hall of Fame game. Yeah, August, or the weekend of August 8th. Mm-hmm. And here we are. I mean, there's one day left in the month of July. That's it. And so.
1: We here.
0: Yeah, and then you're 2 weeks, 2 weeks really from... You know, Saturday we're gonna have a preseason game against the Atlanta Falcons. Like it's here.
1: Oh, preseason! I remember getting that preseason script. Everybody was at the table wanting to see how much time they were gonna play. I don't know. You know, it was a quarterback. I'm not gonna say his name. You already know.
0: You said it before. I think I'm pretty sure.
1: But it was a quarterback, just in case. It was a quarterback that found. You know, this piece of paper that had everybody's reps, what was going to go on during the game.
0: He might have been a nephew of another quarterback.
1: Yeah, he could have been. And I'm sitting there like, damn, man, I'm going to get in the second quarter. Like I thought I was just going to get in the fourth. So I was excited for that. I told my pops.
0: Love it. Love
1: I'm getting
0: it.
1: In the second quarter.
0: Okay. You think that there is a Denver Bronco that we're going to get an alert on our phone that a Denver Bronco player is going to get an extension this summer?
1: I do. Now, I'm speculating, so don't go out there and tell somebody that, well, Phil said this. It's 100% true. It's things that happening during the field, on the field, things that you see and notice because you played the game and you're around this all the time, that you start to kind of put things together, right? So, number one, Jahdae Barron all of last year played the nickel position.
0: Yep.
1: And this is why, ZB, you and I would go back and forth about, okay, who's going to start at nickel? Because that's where the Denver Broncos wanted to start him out. But you've always said this, and I have always, always said you are right about this, is that you don't draft a cornerback in the first round to play nickel.
0: No.
1: You draft him in the first round because you believe he can play on the outside. Jahdae Barron, when he was with Texas, played on the outside, played some safety as well, was damn good at it. Now, all of a sudden, this year, okay, after Jaquan McMillan had a really good year, a great year, and helped the Denver Broncos get to that AFC championship game. Let's be real. If Jaquan doesn't snatch that ball out of Cookie's hands, Brandon Cook's hands, Bills are going to win that game. Does that. Now, for Jaquan McMillan, he wants a bag. He wants to be paid. He's on a tender deal right now. I don't believe it's going to last that long because you want to keep good players around. And for the Denver Broncos, they have kept all the good players that they can around. The only guy they let go was John Franklin Myers because he outplayed his contract. So for Jaquan McMillan, I think a big payday is coming his way because Jahdae Barron's going to be on the outside and he's battling with Riley now. And for two straight practices, the Denver Broncos have had Jahdae Barron on the outside.
0: They have.
1: Not one time has Jahdae Barron took a rep at nickel. Now, why is that? Because they know who their starting nickel is going to be this year. The guy that they're getting ready to pay. I believe at some point during camp, Jaquan McMillan's name is going to come across that TV screen from the Denver Broncos saying, we got an extension done with Jaquan McMillan. And it's just little things like that. Jaquan has been doing well, too, the first 2 days of camp, obviously. We know the man has been working. He has a chip on his shoulder. And I do believe he's going to get paid, ZB.
0: Man, but I like how you're looking at their actions on the field.
1: Yes.
0: Like, so if... And again, it's just 2 days, so we'll see. And maybe this could change, but you're probably right of like, yeah, this idea that J-Mac's in a competition for his job, like, no. And J-Mac, as we pointed out through the offseason, he just turned 26. I think in May. I'll double check that.
1: He's 26.
0: But I'm saying like it was like recently. He's like not about to turn 27. I'll double check that here in just a second. But yeah, if you just follow their actions, like what could it lead to? And I think it's fair speculation. So like, yes, you're speculating, but I think fairly so. And it makes sense.
1: And you know who the competition, right? The battle is between.
0: Excuse me. He just turned 26 in June.
1: Okay.
0: So he just turned 26 last month.
1: 26 years old, just turned 26. You want to lock him down because he's good at his job, right? It's just like Chris Harris Jr. You lock him down because he's good at his job. You look at Jaquan McMillan. He's not an outside guy. He's never going to be on the outside. He's too small, but he's a good nickel.
0: Yeah, he's listed at 5'10", probably 5'9".
1: But he's a great nickel. He does his job. He's getting better every single year. The players around him respect him. The players around him feel good when he's in the game. And this is why they're getting ready to extend my man Jaquan McMillan. Now, for Jahdae Barron, he's battling. He's in a competition. He's in a competition with Riley Moss because Riley Moss is on his last year of his contract.
0: That's right.
1: Riley Moss wants to get paid the bag. But if you're the Denver Broncos and you spend a first-round draft pick on Jahdae Barron and the thought process, ZB, like yours is he needs to play on the outside, they're going to give Jahdae Barron every chance to try to battle with Riley Moss for that number two spot at the cornerback position. Now, do I believe that Jahdae Barron is going to beat out Riley Moss? I do not. I think Riley, just like Jaquan McMillan, both of them have been working out together this whole time. I think Riley has in his head that I'm getting ready to turn up and I'm gonna turn into demon mode. And now I'm going to start having those pass breakups. I'm going to work on my technique and you're going to see a different version of Riley Moss. For Jahdae Barron, my man has to get it together and it starts tomorrow. Two rough days of practice. It's getting ready to open up for him now. So it's not going to be tight red zone tomorrow, ZB. They're going to probably be at the 50-yard line going in. What does that mean? That means Jalen Waddle, Cortland Sutton opening up on go routes, on comebacks. And so for Jahdae Barron, he's going to be on this island. And the Denver Broncos love to play zone. Or man, what do you do tomorrow, Jahdae?
0: Man, really interesting. And I think that's something that I can ask if someone else doesn't beat me to it, a question for Sean Payton. Of like, hey, like we've seen through, and maybe we wait a week, like, hey, we've seen through the first week of camp, Jahdae Barron is playing only on the outside. Yeah. Is there a competition between him and Moss? And Moss is different in a sense where I think Moss is still playing for an extension. He's going to have to play and play well into the NFL season.
1: Yeah.
0: Where I think it's even more fairly to speculate, say, J-Mac's going to get done this summer. And if you remember back to OTAs and mandatory minicamp, Sean Payton was asked about J-Mac. He glossed him and spoke so glowingly about Jaquan McMillan in a way that he never had. And it was like, whoa, he's going over the top. And I don't know if you do that, if he's not going to be around. And he also said, and I'm paraphrasing, but there was some he alluded to in mandatory minicamp and OTAs that that his financial situation is going to take care of itself. You remember that?
1: I remember it. I remember. And then not too long ago, was it yesterday? Yeah, yesterday, PS2 goes to the podium and he talks about.
0: And he glossed him.
1: Yeah, Jaquan McMillan.
0: And Sean Payton said, the locker room has to know you're playing the best players. And that means J-Mac is likely not going anywhere. And, man, this is I want to get back to the Barron stuff a little bit later in the show. Someone says, is there any chance the Broncos would move Barron to safety?
1: They could.
0: Eventually, but I don't think they bail on the plan right now.
1: No. I'll tell you this. Kareem Jackson, right? Kareem Jackson, for his whole career, he played cornerback.
0: Yep.
1: Right? Until he got older, didn't have the speed, didn't have the juice like he used to. Now, he could still hit your ass. Then they moved him to safety. My man could play the hell out that safety position, too, because he was fearless. So that's usually what happens to cornerbacks. As they get older, then they move to safety. Usually you don't want to move a young cornerback to safety right off the bat. You want to kind of let him grow into this. And that's exactly what Jahdae Barron's doing. He's going through some growing pains. But can you come out on the other side of this? What do you look like 2 weeks from now, 3 weeks from now?
0: Yeah. All right. If you want to react to any of that, you can hit us up on the RamosLaw.com text line, 303-713-1043, or our YouTube chat. Powered by Sean Ponda. All right. One of Sean Payton's favorite toys from the past is available. Could we see him in Denver? We'll get to it next.
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0: All right, one of Sean Payton's favorite toys from the past is available. Could we see him in Denver? All right, this is like almost obligatory. We had to mention this.
1: It's a must.
0: But before we do, guys, Saturday from noon to 1 p.m., it's the final giveaway of our free limited edition Training Camp 2026 t-shirts. 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Okay. One of Sean Payton's favorite old toys. All right. By the way, saw Toy Story 5 this past weekend.
1: You said it was
0: good.
1: With
0: the kids. I think every Toy Story movie is good.
1: I'm with you on that. I love me some Toy Story movies. And actually, I tried to put it on for my son as I was walking out the door for camp. And Phil was like, "Dad, why are we always trying to watch Toy Story?" And I was like, "Son, I thought you liked it." He's like, "No, you do."
0: Toy Story is the best. And Toy Story didn't even come out when I was a kid. I mean, like, I don't know.
1: It was 94. So actually,
0: it was 94?
1: 94.
0: No.
1: When I was born. Yeah. That was the first Toy Story movie.
0: Is that right? Wow. So, oh my gosh. Hold on. Let's double check this. When did Toy Story 1 come out?
1: GPT.
0: 95.
1: Okay. So, 95.
0: November of 95. Wow. So I was on the younger side. Okay. I love Toy Story, but the messaging in Toy Story 5, and you know how we kind of are in our house, so like we're kind of anti-screen and stuff like that.
1: Uh-huh.
0: And it's old toys, and the idea of using your imagination and playing with toys as tech comes to take over households. And it's just such a good, I just love it. Anyway, one of Sean's old toys is Taysom Hill. And Taysom Hill is not returning to the New Orleans Saints. He said, quote, "I still don't have a clear answer about what the future holds, but I know that returning to New Orleans is not in the cards. As training camp begins, I didn't want my silence to be misinterpreted. And as hard as it is to put into words, I wanted to express my gratitude." Does Taysom Hill in any way make sense for the 2026 Denver Broncos?
1: You know what, ZB? I went back and forth on this yesterday. And actually, I kind of like the idea of bringing Taysom Hill in because you're looking for a guy, a Swiss Army knife that can do it all. He could be a tight end for you. He could be a quarterback that turns into a running back. He could be a fullback. He could be a receiver. He can run down on kickoffs. He could do everything for you and more. And that's all you're looking for, to be creative. And Sean is the only one that truly knows how to make this guy go, right? Taysom Hill we're talking about here. So if you could add him to the mix, and guess what, Z? You don't want, right? You don't want Bo Nix running a lot this year, right? Stidham's not a runner. Taysom Hill could be that guy that could come in and run. He knows the system, and somebody out there might be saying, well, this is Davis Webb's offense now. It is, but it still has the same foundation, the same playbook, just a couple tweaks. Taysom Hill was a smart guy. He'll be able to help out with that. And on top of that, you have to ask yourself, is Sam Ellinger better than Taysom Hill? Ask yourself that.
0: At purely playing quarterback, probably, but he's not as good of a weapon, and he's not as useful as Taysom Hill would be, no.
1: Then you bring in Taysom Hill, because Sammy E, as much as Bo likes him, as much as Sean likes him, he's going to be a practice squad player. At least with Taysom Hill, you could put him on the 53-man roster and use him in all sorts of ways, all sorts of different ways, and get some out of him. Sometimes Sam Ellinger is going to be on the 53-man roster, even if he's a practice squad player, but he's just going to be sitting there. Why not have everybody doing something? That's what they used to tell me. Hey, you could be the third or fourth string running back. You're going to be doing something. And if you're not, you won't be on the 53-man roster. Bring in Taysom Hill, ZB.
0: So I like the idea, okay? I do. And you know Sean how attached to his guys that he gets from the Adam Troutmans and the little, yep, Jordan Humphreys and his coaching staff and all that stuff. And so Taysom Hill definitely represents that. Sean had the ingenuity and the innovative mindset to say, I can do something with this guy. I know he's not a full-time quarterback, but don't tell me what he can't do. Let's talk about what he can do. This is where I stand on this one. Okay. Uh-oh. I'd be open to it, but I think there's a better option with this. I do.
1: Don't you dare bring it. We're not giving up a fifth round draft pick.
0: AR-15. Anthony Richardson. I brought this up in the offseason. I think it makes so much sense. I do, and I know I sound like a kook saying it out loud.
1: No, you don't sound crazy. I would love to have him here to be able to do what Taysom Hill has done.
0: Because Taysom Hill's 35 years old. Anthony Richardson is in his physical prime right now. I don't think he's competent enough as a quarterback to be anyone's plan on a down-by-down, game-by-game basis. But he's a freakazoid. He is an absolute genetic freak. And again, just like Taysom Hill, like, don't tell me what he can't do. Let's talk about what he can do. And I think he would be Taysom Hill 2.0. And yeah, it would cost you a mid, you know, round pick. He's not playing in Indianapolis, right? I mean, he's not going to be their starting quarterback.
1: No, unless something happens.
0: So like they probably want to move on from that experiment as well. And I think for the reasons that we're discussing right now, it makes some sense.
1: It kind of shocks me that you don't think Anthony Richardson, who's still very young, can't like get with a coach, get some quarterback rehab, and be a really good quarterback in this league, or a really good backup at least.
0: That was the other part of my argument in the offseason. Sean Payton has shown the propensity repeatedly to take first-round washouts, first-round busts, and say, come get QB rehab. Teddy Bridgewater, he brought in from the cold. Jameis Winston, he brought in from the cold. Zach Wilson, he brought in from the cold. Why can't Anthony Richardson, who's 24 years old, you're right, he's worth the look. And for what it costs at the quarterback position, you should always be in the QB business. And as you're trying to take miles potentially off of Bo Nix's legs and the physicality and the injuries that he's dealt with, I just think it makes a ton of sense to bring in Anthony Richardson. But if it turned out to be Taysom Hill, I'd be A-OK. But I would love, again, Sean Payton once upon a time said, I can use you on game days. And if that turns out to be Taysom Hill, man, I would welcome it.
1: And ZB, you don't, at the end of the day, if it doesn't work out before the 53-man roster is put together, at least you give a look at Taysom Hill and what he can do in this office with the Denver Broncos. And I keep on going back to this. Bring in Taysom Hill because you may not have a fullback this year. Nate Atkins may not be on this roster because there's too many tight ends. And so if that's the case, Taysom Hill can be that fullback if you want him to be, along with being a tight end, if you want him to be. You could just do so much more with him. Or if you want to bring in Anthony Richardson, I'm okay with that too, ZB.
0: All right. We had to talk about this. I saw this. I'm like, man, we talked about it during the offseason. We have to talk about it today. All right. We are out there at day two of Denver Broncos training camp. Who stood out in a good way? We'll get to it next.
2: Football camp about to open on both sides of the state, and both CU and CSU are starting over. In Boulder, Deion's got two new coordinators, another portal overhaul, and Julian Lewis trying to prove he's the guy after a 3-9 disaster. In Fort Collins, Jim Moore is building from scratch with 75% roster turnover, a three-way QB battle, and a brand new conference. Which program is trending in the better direction and can either get to a bowl game? We're about to find out. 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

0: Happy training camp. Looking back on the day that was, the day before fans will be allowed in for the first time.
1: Uh-oh. It's coming. Quiet before the storm.
0: Who stood out? Who stood out in a good way to you today?
1: Yeah, so yesterday we talked about old Mr. Pat Bryant and how he was able to catch a couple touchdown passes. Now I'm going to go with his colleague, his receiver, probably his locker buddy, Troy Franklin. Troy Franklin stood out to me. Now, he didn't have two touchdowns. He had one touchdown.
0: He did.
1: But it's just the way he's moving around the football field and the way that the Denver Broncos are trying to get him involved across routes, in routes, out routes. I can't wait for tomorrow when the Denver Broncos decide to take a step back, right, when it comes to like just the team. Right now they're doing tight red zone. So now they're going to take that step back and keep backpedaling to the 50-yard line probably. And now it's 50 going in. So you're going to have deeper passes, bombs, fades, comebacks, 15-yard comebacks, 15-yard in routes. And so this is when you're going to see Courtland Sutton, Jalen Waddle, and, of course, someone like Troy Franklin that has speed. But I'm so impressed with his route running ability right now, ZB, just how he's getting in and out of his breaks, how he looks, just more confident, knowing that he can take a next step with Jalen Waddle and Courtland Sutton being in the mix. Everybody's talking about Jalen and Court, but nobody's talking about, oh, Mr. Troy Franklin or Pat Bryant, in this case, Troy Franklin. And one of these days, we're going to look up and Troy Franklin's going to burn somebody for a 60-yard touchdown like he did against the Buffalo Bills 2 years ago in the playoffs.
0: Yeah.
1: So Troy Franklin looks really, really good for the first 2 days, 2 days of camp.
0: Well, good for Troy. It looks like he is putting it together.
1: Yeah.
0: Yeah, and that's exciting to add more speed with Waddle. That is...
1: speed kills, baby.
0: Yeah, no doubt, no doubt. We saw Lil Jordan Humphrey catch a touchdown pass. We also saw him have a catch-and-run touchdown in a team period a little bit later. So it was a good day for Lil Jordan Humphrey. And I know that, you know, I feel bad saying it, right? But he's no one's favorite, right? Like, Lil Jordan Humphrey is no one's favorite except for Sean. And he, as you know, he has just stayed at his side. And Lil Jordan Humphrey is a good football player. And he's not going to make the initial 53-man roster. He's going to be on the practice squad. But then you're going to look up at the end of the season, and he's going to play in 13 games.
1: And he's going to contribute, too, where he's going to have a block that seals the deal so that the running back goes for a touchdown and wins the game, or he's going to have a touchdown of himself. I mean, he had a touchdown in the playoffs, and he dropped one as well, if you remember, in the Buffalo Bills game.
0: Oh, wow, good memory.
1: Yeah, and then Bo, when you have a good quarterback, they do this. They go right back to you. And little Jordan Humphrey caught the touchdown. So, he's going to be a big part of this, whether he's on the practice squad or the 53-man roster. Sean Payton trusts him to be out there making plays.
0: You surprise me once in a while with that memory.
1: Come on now, Z. Like,
0: I mean, well, I don't know about that. I mean, you'll leave your credit card in the vending machine every month, and then you'll, like, remember, like, a play that didn't happen from, like, 3 years ago.
1: Look, it's a test. It's a test to see if you guys are going to help me out or steal my wallet, steal my credit card. And so I'm always putting out there, playing tests for you guys to see if you can pass them.
0: Yeah, and for every time you shock me with your memory, you know, email the entire company about Garth Brooks tickets.
1: Yeah.
0: We saw Ingram get a little bit involved today in a way that we didn't yesterday. You know, there was no Lohner out there. I wanted to pass that along because we were excited about Caleb Lohner earlier in the offseason, and it's just not looking good for him. Like, you're already an experimental player. That's different from a developmental player. Like, Q Robinson, developmental player. Yeah. Savion Jones, developmental player. Caleb Lohner, experimental player, truly. And if you're not out there, like, it's passing him by. Even though we're 2 days in and a long runway in front of us here, for Lohner, like, you have to go above and beyond to make this football team. And I would just handicap it like a severe underdog to make the team at this point.
1: Well, Z, obviously something's not right, because Caleb Lohner, the reason why he didn't do OTAs is because he was supposed to have a cleanup job to his knee, so that he could be ready to go for camp. From what I saw during the off-season workouts, he was out there with Donald Driver, the old receiver for the Green Bay Packers.
0: Yeah, I remember him.
1: Working
0: very
1: on
0: well.
1: His routes. And then all of a sudden, camp starts, and you're not available. You're not even out there. You're not on the side field working with the injured guys. You're just not out there.
0: I know.
1: So something must have happened. He must have
0: maybe another setback.
1: A setback. Yeah. Something's going on.
0: Yeah, so I wanted to pass that along. Waddle scored a touchdown today. That was good to see. We saw, man, your former teammate Sam Ellinger had a fantastic ball to Michael Bandy in the left corner that showed real athleticism, and it's like a flash of why he's here. And then he had a real mistake for the only interception at practice. Keep your eye out for number 37. Sean Fresh.
1: So fresh and so clean.
0: Sean Fresh was the UFL player from the St. Louis Battlehawks that got picked up late in the process that has return ability, all right? And he had a really nice pick. But we also said his name in mandatory minicamp because he played well then too. And I'm like, there may be something to this Sean Fresh, undrafted player out of Rice, the Rice Owls, and played for the, like I said, St. Louis Battlehawks and then the San Antonio Brahmas before that. He's making plays. He's going to have to be, again, go above and beyond to make the team. But the Broncos also, again, have a really rich history of finding hidden gems like yourself.
1: Yes, sir.
0: Like Chris Harris, these undrafted guys that make the team.
1: Rod Smith.
0: Yeah, Rod Smith. I mean, there's a long list. At one point, it was like 22 out of 23 years an undrafted free agent made the Denver Broncos. I'm not sure where that list stands currently or that streak. But, yeah, keep your eye. Like, if you go out to camp, keep your eye on number 37 out there playing DB for the Broncos.
1: Not just playing DB, though, Z. It's also kick and punt return duties as well.
0: Right.
1: He's going to be catching kicks, punts, and he's fast. He's shifty. And he's a guy that we talked about before the season started. Well, if the Denver Broncos decide to get rid of Mims,
0: yeah,
1: you bring in someone like Fresh, who you're paying less money for, that can be a DB, but also catch punts and kick returns for you. That's what you're looking for. So when the preseason games come rolling around, definitely tune in to Sean Fresh to see what he can do as a returner. And maybe he makes the team because of that as well. Another thing I noticed, and I know it's been 2 days, and they're not the install. They're probably in install two right now, the offense right now. But even in the tight red zone, there's a lot of shotgun. Now, as a running back, you don't really like that. You want to get downhill. You got 5 yards, 2 yards. Hell, even if it's 7 yards, you want to get downhill, get as much yards as possible. Hopefully, you score a touchdown. So there's a lot of shotgun being ran, but a lot of, like, mirroring of, hey, run pass. So it looks the same, which is always good. There's a lot more pin and pull. And what I mean by that is there's a lot more of the linemen pulling in front of the running backs in shotgun.
0: And you asked for that a year ago, more pullers.
1: Ask and you shall receive. I want more pullers. I want the running backs to be free or one-on-one on the safety instead of having to break a tackle from the linebacker position or the nickel position. So just keep an eye on that as the season goes on of how much shotgun will the Denver Broncos do under Davis Webb as a play caller.
0: All right. I have a thought about Bo Nix through 2 days and something that I'm seeing over and over and over again. I'll tell you what that is. Also, when they went to a special teams period, there were two guys running full-blown gassers and getting their conditioning in. And I think it's worth passing that along. And also, there's a player out there that I wish it wasn't the case, but it just feels like he is struggling. We'll get to all of that as we are on the doorstep of 40 consecutive minutes of commercial-free sports talk coming up next.
2: Celebrini just got $18.8 million a year from San Jose. Kaprizov at 17. Bedard's at 15. And every single one of those deals is driving up the price for Cale Makar, who's still on sign with 1 year left on his deal. Sakic says it's getting done, but at what number? And can Colorado still build a cup team around it? 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

0: Practice day number two, Denver Broncos training camp underway.
1: Practice.
0: We're just talking about Waddle a little bit, little Jordan Humphrey. All right.
1: ZB, you don't practice. It's just God given to you. You just jump on the mic.
0: Start spitting. That is actually not true. No, sincerely, and there's people who I know do that, like, don't really create like a show plan, and they just turn on the mic and start talking.
1: Well, when did you know that you were good? Like, when did you know that it's like, man, I can do this? I looked at myself, like, I was like, oh yeah, in the NFL, I was like, oh, I can do this when I got to camp.
0: You know, I
2: have you gone back and listened to some of your old shows when you first were starting out?
0: Yeah, I actually have. I put some stuff on like YouTube in like 2000 and God, what was it? Maybe like 2011, something like that. And I had just graduated college and I had a chance to like sub, you know, for someone or be featured on a segment. And I think I always had the gift of gab. Like, I've been like debating since I was at like the, you know, middle school table, you know, Kobe over Tracy McGrady and, you know, all that kind of stuff. But I never, not to sound like a cornball, but like, I always feel like I have to go earn it every single day. That's how I feel. Like, I sweat. I wear a different shirt on the way in. I've told you guys this. I wear a different shirt on my drive in because I sweat.
1: Well, I thought it was because you had to see me every day and you're scared of me, so I make you sweat a little bit.
0: No. And I've never just showed up and done a show. Not one time. Right? And you've been here with me for 3 years next month.
1: Well, very detailed.
0: And so I always want to, I'll summarize it like this. I have a dream job and I want to act like it every single day.
1: I love it.
0: So.
1: I love it. It's just like, I mean, it's a script, right? It's like for us, for me, when I was in the NFL and college, like you have a script.
0: Yeah.
1: Like what's going to happen for the day? Not all the plays and like this is what it's going to look like. But no, like you're going to go from special teams to team one, then it's going to be 7-on-7, then individual. Like everything is structured so that you can have a good practice and you can get a lot out of it.
0: Yep. And so these shows are less structured because they're so fluid and we're coming right from camp. But even in the last handful of years, being like not gripping the wheel so tightly with the rundown, and we kick out stuff every single day almost because we just get going with other stuff and we say,

0: man. I mean, 10 out of 10 effort running a gasser, Alex Singleton. And this veteran player, like a veteran's veteran.
1: 32 years old.
0: Who's 32 years old, still playing inside linebacker, a collision-based position that is built for a young man, not someone who is coming off cancer and a torn ACL.
1: It was a torn ACL, and he played with it the full game.
0: Yes.
1: Because he tore his ACL in the first quarter.
0: Yes.
1: Played with it the full game against Tampa Bay.
0: Yes.
1: And then had surgery, and then, of course, had the cancer.
0: Yeah, had the cancer, and then he missed one game with the cancer. Like, just,
1: yeah,
0: just an absolute legend, absolute dog. And there he was, 10 out of 10 effort, running a gasser while everyone else is getting water and hanging out. And then someone else did it. It was just two. It was Alex Singleton. Did you catch it?
1: No. I was in the tower. Couldn't see that part.
0: You were up on your tower. It was Alex Singleton and...
1: Let me guess. The one and only Bo Nix.
0: Bo Nix.
1: I can see him doing that. And actually, he was doing it a little bit during OTAs, but my guessing is they said, hey, look, dude, the media is out here. You're not supposed to really be doing this right now, so chill out on that. But right now, Bo Nix is full go, and when he's not out there with the team, he's doing gassers. He's getting his exercise in, building that stamina up. I like it because guess what, ZB? We need to keep track of that. So tomorrow's practice, when it's a special team period and Alex Singleton's not on special teams and Bo Nix and maybe Hufanga starts doing it and maybe Brandon Jones starts doing it and then it starts to be something that everybody starts to do. It's a trend. Hopefully that happens because now that means it's a team that understands, gets it, which they already do, but gets it and they want to do it together.
0: Yeah, I just love to see it. I do. I think it's leadership on display.
1: Yeah.
0: You know, because no one wants to be doing that at that point during practice. You just don't.
1: Heck no.
0: But there, Singleton and Bo Nix were. You know, there's something about Bo, as I'm giving him a compliment, I want to put this out there as something to watch, okay? And I'm not, and again, people get so sensitive with Bo Nix, okay? I think we should be able to be critical and have, conversations about Bo without it being deemed hate, right? You're hating or you're being dramatic, right? I don't think I've seen Bo take a snap. It's 2 days. It's two practices. But I haven't seen a single time Bo Nix just take a snap, stay in the pocket, and throw the football.
1: Mm.
0: It's like his next breath. It's like coming up out of water. He needs to be on the move. And we know that that's how he likes to play. The coaching staff has even told certain broadcasts that they think he's the best. Davis Webb said last year he's the best on the throw runner in the NFL.
1: And they're adjusting to it, obviously, right now.
0: And then you said Sean Payton in the Seth Wickersham article, Bo likes to play street ball, so yep. I'm going to dial up some street ball. That's cool, but at a certain point in time in the maturation process of being a quarterback, you're going to need to play from the pocket. And the best quarterbacks in the NFL are able to thrive from the pocket. And that's Allen, that's Mahomes, that's Burrow, that's Jackson. I mean, like, they've all, and don't get me wrong, a lot of those guys like to run too, right? And
1: you have to run a little bit. You must be able to move in the NFL because you're never going to just sit there all day long and pick somebody apart unless you are Aaron Rodgers or your Tom Brady or Peyton Manning. Like, that's their game. I don't believe that's Bo Nix's game right now. He needs to build into that.
0: He does, but it's just something to keep an eye on. It's totally normal that you want to play to your strength, and that's getting out on the run and playing that quote-unquote street ball. But at a certain point in time, you play on hardwood, not the street. And so you're going to have to adjust at a certain point. I don't know if that's this year, next year, different pockets of this year. But again, I haven't seen, I don't think, a single time him just take a snap, step back, and throw the ball.
1: There's two things I think for that I think is going to change. One, once they get the pads on. Because now the offensive line can hold on and latch on to the defensive lineman. And now Bo Nix has a better opportunity to sit in the pocket, climb the pocket, have cleaner pockets because of that. Right now, you're out there. They had a couple team periods, but you don't have pads on. And the defense is just pretty much running free. And then another thing is there's a lot of shotgun. And when you deal with shotgun, it messes up the steps. So maybe it's not a 5-step drop now. Maybe it's a 3. Maybe it's a 2, depending on if it's quick game. And so, like, you're going to see a lot more moving around because it is shotgun. And when you're under center, it's a lot of, like, fake handoff. Then you have the 5-step drop. And now you have more time because you may have got the linebackers to suck in thinking it's a run. And now you're hitting the middle of the field. Now you must stay in the pocket to be able to do that. So I think time is going to tell, but I'm with you on that. There's a lot of moving around and not necessarily Bo Nix trying to run because

0: nobody was open. Bo Nix still had his eyes downfield, which is always a great sign. It's like, I'm still looking to throw the football, but it's not setting the feet, you know, a clean pocket. Let me step into the throw and make a big time throw that way. Not yet.
1: No. All right. So let's just keep our eye on it. That's all.
0: That's it.
1: There's someone else out there that, and I would like for this next conversation to have a bit of a different tone to it. But we're going to react to practice. And I know it's 2 days. I understand. But it also syncs up with some other stuff that we saw. And I wish I had a different report after day two when it comes to Jahdae Barron, but I don't. Now, you were watching practice in a different spot than I was today.
0: Yeah.
1: All right. I'm watching someone struggle, and I don't know how else to put it. I don't. And we talked about yesterday him getting broken off on a route and literally coming off of his feet.
0: 2 feet were in there. Yeah. Not a good look.
1: And then today, I mean, there was a play where, unfortunately, Adam Trautman caught a touchdown on him. And I know Barron isn't as big as Adam Trautman, but Adam Trautman is not known as some tough cover. You were drafted 20th overall to cover some of the best players in the NFL at the wide receiver spot. And so that was a bit troubling watching him in coverage getting beat by Adam Trautman. And I think you saw something else on a different play.
0: Yeah, it was with Troy Franklin. And this is why I say, hey, like, Troy looks really, really good, right? Troy Franklin's out there. He's lined up on the outside. And Jahdae Barron, he's been playing the outside cornerback position. Not nickel, but the outside. And Troy Franklin did this move where he made it seem like he was going in. Then he put his foot down, did a little shimmy with his shoulders, and it came back out. And so you look up. And it's just Troy Franklin in the picture. There's no Jahdae Barron. Jahdae Barron still in the inside running like it's an inside route, when in reality, Troy Franklin's on the outside scoring a touchdown. And so that's concerning because it's like, Jahdae, where are you at?
1: Yeah.
0: This is the big leagues when it comes to the outside. Outside's different than the inside, and we talked about that. The nickel position, usually you're guarding these big tight ends. You're guarding the slot receivers.
1: Right.
0: The running backs on the outside, you're guarding Jamar Chase, Jalen Waddle, Courtland Sutton, A.J. Brown, these big body receivers or these fast receivers that you have to stick with. And the issue is going to be that the Denver Broncos love to play man. So Jahdae Barron, who's already undersized, if you can't stick with Courtland Sutton or Jalen Waddle, you're not going to be playing on the outside either. You have Jaquan McMillan that's playing on the inside. You didn't beat him out, so they have you on the outside right now.
1: Yeah.
0: You're struggling. Now, it's just been 2 days. What does it look like tomorrow? They're going to open it up. And what I mean by that is they're going to probably go from the 50-yard line in. So there's going to be a lot more deep balls for the receivers. So we're going to hear Jalen Waddle's name a lot more, Courtland Sutton's name a lot more, Troy Franklin. And so for that, what does Jahdae Barron look like going man-to-man on Court or Waddle?
1: Yeah, it's and I know there's a thought out there about Barron that it's like, well, he's a young player and the Broncos defense is just so good. And J-Mac and Riley Moss in front of him are just, they're elite players. And so this guy can't get on the field. I would give some respectful pushback on that. I think he's struggling. And yes, it's 2 days worth of training camp, but also we came in with similar reports at mandatory minicamp where he just either lost the assignment or what have you, miscommunication, and it's Waddle coming across the middle for an explosive play. And then you look back last year, the team didn't trust him. He played 5 snaps in the most important game of the season. And so it's just something to monitor. It's just something to watch. It does appear that he is no longer in a competition with Jaquan McMillan. He has not been inside once.
0: Nope.
1: He is playing outside. So I think it's a fair question for Sean Payton, either on Saturday or early next week. Is this an open competition between Jahdae Barron and Riley Moss? So, again, we'll update you. Hopefully, he has 3 picks tomorrow, and we're coming in telling a different story.
0: He needs that because right now, when the ones roll out there, the number one defense, it's PS2, of course, and Riley Moss. Number two, it's Jahdae Barron, and then Chris Abrams draining is on the other side. So, Jahdae Barron has been doing a lot of the outside work because he's a first-round draft pick, because their vision there,
1: yes.
0: I'm talking about the organization, their vision is for him to be an outside cornerback,
1: of course,
0: competing with Riley Moss. Riley Moss is on his contract is expiring. And if Jahdae Barron can overtake Riley in camp, they're going to want to see that so they don't have to pay Riley. But if Riley goes out there, balls out, and Jahdae Barron continues to struggle, which he has in the past 2 days, it's going to be rough for Jahdae where he's going to be sitting on the bench as a backup to both Jaquan McMillan and Riley Moss.
1: Yeah, and if that if it trends in that direction, which that's the way that I believe it's trending currently, how does he react to it?
0: Exactly. You know? Body language, ZB.
1: Right, right.
0: You gotta look, you know, look clearly on that, or closely on that, body language. How does he start to react if he's not getting the reps with the ones?
1: Yeah, and someone else, and I'll just share this because, you know, under the mantra, no detail too small, there was a frustrated Marvin Mims out there as well, you know, after a miscommunication with Bo Nix. I'm not sure if you saw that play, but it was throwing the head back and dropping the shoulders and, like, just being frustrated. And it's sports. Frustration is going to happen. It's a singular play, but that's also a dynamic that we're watching closely, too, with Mims.
0: It is, ZB, because you're sitting here, and Mims, he didn't go with the number. He wasn't the first guy out with the ones as a third receiver.
1: As a third wide receiver, no.
0: You know, it was Troy Franklin.
1: And then who was it?
0: Then it was Pat Bryant with the second team period.
1: That's right.
0: And now you have Mims that's just with the twos. Then he has an opportunity to be with Bo Nix. They're not on the same page. Bo Nix is thinking Mims is going to run a post route for a touchdown, and I think Mims does a comeback, and now Bo Nix looks like a fool throwing to nobody. So, like, that's something to watch where you have to be on the same page. And Mims was a little frustrated because he knows that he needs these opportunities to show that he can do more than just punt and kick return duties. He can be a route runner as well as a receiver.
1: Yeah. All right. This is KKFN and KKFN HD1 Longmont Denver and KARS-FM Laramie.
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1: We are coming with it, and we are coming for it. It's Zach Bye and Philip Lindsay, and we are The Drive, powered by Regen RX.
0: Woo! Put me in, ZB. Put me in. I'll guard Troy Franklin. I'll do a pass breakup. I'll throw an interception out there. Yeah, right, man. That man would have me turned around.
1: Yes, he would. Yes, he would. In more ways than one. Like, take this.
0: That's why I stand my ground.
1: All right, so we're reacting to day two of Broncos training camp. I want to shift gears here in just a second to a overarching story that is just kind of hanging in the background. But someone fields a question here, or I guess we'll field a question on the RamosLaw.com text line, 303-713-1043. Do you guys think Barron gets traded if he doesn't get it together? Absolutely not.
0: Not this year.
1: Absolutely not. No, I don't think we're even close. I mean, again, we're reacting to camp because that's what we're going to do. All right. And I'm not putting a disclaimer on every single observation from camp saying it's only 2 days. It's only two. We're reacting to training camp. Okay. Mm-hmm. It's here. We waited months, so we're going to react. But also, it is just 2 days into year number two. And has it gone, I think, according to plan? Absolutely not. Absolutely not. But it's just too early.
0: Yeah, there's a lot of time. And we all have to remember, Jaquan McMillan and Jahdae Barron were battling for the nickel position. Not one time did Jahdae Barron play the outside last year during camp. All right, Jahdae Barron didn't get the opportunity. Now he's getting that opportunity. It's just different. You're going up against bigger receivers, faster receivers, receiver number ones. And so you have to be able to turn them hips, you know, get in and out of your break for the pass breakups or the interceptions. So it's going to take time for him to get acclimated with that. Now, if Jahdae Barron is struggling next week, then there's a big time issue on our hands. So it's just, we have to just slow play this. And hopefully gradually Jahdae Barron starts to get comfortable in his role as an outside cornerback and starts to understand what he needs to do and just start playing football again.
1: Yep. And so we'll just continue to monitor that situation, but it may turn into just that, a situation, you know, for this organization. And so we're going to keep tabs on it. And then on the Mims front, real quick before we move on, I think he's a real trade candidate here.
0: You talk about Mims?
1: Yeah. And I know we speculated on that before it started, but, and we'll see. We'll see what,
0: Do you think it's because the Denver Broncos are going to do it, or do you think Mims wants out?
1: I think both. I think Mims wants out. I think Mims wants a larger role, a better opportunity.
0: Yeah.
1: It's just, it's not like, you haven't been able to get him involved for years at a time, and now it's going to be harder than ever? You're somehow even lower on the totem pole with the arrival of Jalen Waddle?
0: With an expiring contract, and you want to get paid?
1: Right. And so, like, yes, you want a game-breaking return man. Yes, you do. And that might be what keeps him in Denver here in a Super Bowl window. But gosh, if there's one guy out there where I'm like, dude, Like, and I'm watching Lil Jordan Humphrey go for multiple touchdowns today, in addition to the Waddle and Sutton and the vision with Pat Bryant and Troy Franklin. And now he's just playing with the twos. He's not even giving wide receiver opportunities with the ones. And that may change. Maybe he'll be the first wide receiver out there tomorrow with the.
0: For sure. It's still an acclimation period. And there's going to be times where they want to see a route that Mims runs with Bo Nix. So we don't know how that's going to play out. But also, I will say this too. Like, you can't let Marvin Mims being a great returner be the deciding factor if you keep him or not. Everybody is going to be losing players. There's 31 other teams that are going to have to cut really good players. And there could be a really good returner out there that you can pick up that's a cornerback as well if Sean Fresh, the young buck, doesn't pan out as a good returner or cornerback.
1: From the UFL. Who had an interception, say, the only pick of the day.
0: Yeah, so, like, you know, I'm with you on this. I don't think by the end of this, Marvin Mims is going to be here. I think that, like, his body language is telling us that he's frustrated. Now, he may not show, like, someone like Audric Estime, but he's also, like, actions over words. Yeah, if Troy Franklin going in as the number three receiver first, then you got Pat Bryant going in as the number three receiver second, and then it's Marvin Mims. And then, of course, sometimes Marvin Mims is out there with the ones if he needs to be out there on a certain route. So this is going to be really interesting to see how this plays out. And the body language. Body language is going to tell you everything when you're out there, guys.
1: Yeah.
0: How a player feels when he's not getting involved. And today, Mims was frustrated at times, and he was really frustrated when him and Bo Nix were not on the same page on one of the passes that was towards him.
1: Yeah. And someone says, hey, some of Nix's best moments have involved Mims. We know. Like, we have been pleading to get Mims more involved for literally years at this point, and it hasn't happened. So why would I believe it's going to happen now? As Waddle's coming into the scenario and is gobbling up even more, you know, a share of the targets. So,
0: and Troy Franklin looks good. And Pat Bryant had a big day
1: yesterday,
0: yesterday. So, like, you know, the writing may be on the wall at some point.
1: All right. Garth Brooks is coming to Denver. The Blame It All on My Roots Arena Tour hits Ball Arena September 4th and 5th. You don't want to miss it. General tickets go on sale on Friday at 10 a.m., but we're giving you a shot to win tickets. Head to the Denver Sports app and enter for your chance to win. If you don't have the app yet, no worries. Now's the time to download it, get entered, and we'll see you at the show. Okay, shifting gears here a little bit, but staying on the Broncos. I think I was a bit off on the forecast of the Jonathan Cooper situation and how much attention it would be drawing.
0: Mm.
1: And it was another major topic of conversation today amongst the media. And there was a column put out there by a friend of the show and just a friend in real life, Troy Rank, all right, who used to come on the show for years and years, and for different career contractual reasons that doesn't happen anymore. It's got nothing to do with our relationship with Troy.
0: He's a great dude.
1: And so he wrote this piece and really was extremely critical of Denver Broncos ownership. And I am going to do some reading here in a way that is not typical for our show, but every once in a while, I think it's important. And so I'm not going to read the entire column, okay? You can go do that for yourself, but I am going to read some chunks of it. He says, Jonathan Cooper put himself and a woman in a dangerous situation last month, and the Broncos owners officially decided Wednesday that it was worth risking their reputations to support him. Troy says, and I'm going to jump around here. He said, Rank says, Cooper now sparks strong emotions from those who cite the legal principle of innocent until proven guilty, and others, including women's rights activists, or advocates rather, who believe it's, quote, irresponsible to allow Cooper back in the building until his arraignment on August 31st. He says they have placed their reputation, impeccable up until this point, at stake. There are those of us, myself included, who naively thought they would draw the line at domestic violence allegations when it comes to gainful employment. They chose the path of least resistance, allowing the court and an NFL investigation to dictate their next step. He goes on to say, the Broncos chose to portray Cooper's situation as complex, requiring patience with limited options. But there was always a simple solution available. Cut him. There would have been an $18 million salary cap hit. Outrageous until you consider they absorbed $53 million. $53 million hit in 2024 and $32 million in 2025 to release maligned quarterback Russell Wilson. This is what I thought the Broncos owners were going to do based on their reaction to linebackers coach Michael Wilhoit's arrest in March of 2025. Rank says, did they fool us by firing him 2 days after he was accused of punching a police officer in the departure lane at DIA? Or was I only fooling myself about their view of accountability? Ironically, Will Hoyt was welcomed back this week as well, hired as a defensive assistant. While in jeopardy of sounding hypocritical, his case was different, not rising to the level of domestic violence accusations. There was also this. He faced consequences. Rank says he spent 16 months away from the team, then was rehired after his case was dismissed and sealed. He still faces a civil suit from the policeman he allegedly punched in the face. How did the Broncos go from acting swiftly with Will Hoyt and requiring a lengthy absence before bringing him back to giving Cooper the benefit of the doubt? Our guy Troy Rank goes on to say, the risk in placing faith in Cooper is enormous, and for me, not worth it. For all those who say, everyone deserves a second chance, doesn't he? I'm glad you asked. He already got one. He was arrested twice last month, a second time after being warned by every meaningful team official to remove himself from the situation. As an outsider looking in, that was a complete breach of trust. He has received treatment since, and hopefully it's worked. But there's no guarantee. Troy says the first incident would have been enough for me to sever ties. If there was any doubt, the second would have clinched it. Sports stars frequently remind us that those living on pedestals can never fully be known. Here's what we do know. A forensic nurse who evaluated Cooper's former girlfriend reported to police that the woman had experienced strangulation with hypoxia and traumatic brain injury, according to the affidavit. And when the responding officer asked Cooper if he grabbed his former girlfriend's neck, the 28-year-old nodded his head up and down, coupled with a mm-hmm, and said he grabbed it aggressive, per the affidavit. Rank goes on to say, and we're almost done here, he said, the team leaders can say they take these incidents seriously, but our eyes tell us more than words. It just does not pass the everyman test. If this were any one of us, we would have been fired. Slow playing discipline comes across as convenient for a team in a Super Bowl window, something the Kansas City Chiefs have turned into an art form. Cutting Cooper would presume guilt. I get it. I would rather err on the side of caution. For everything they have done, the owners have put their reputations on the line with this decision. All right, I jumped around there.
0: Yeah.
1: And you can go read that for yourself if you want to. I encourage you to. Dante, if you don't mind, just kind of keep your eye on the RamosLaw.com text line. If you see, because I don't want to look at it right now, and I know there's a lot. I know there's a lot, and a lot of it is going to be, a lot of it we're just not going to read on the air. But if you see something thoughtful that you think that would fit the conversation appropriately, you can jump in and share it, okay?
0: Where you want to start with this? Because you talked to Troy as well as yeah. I did today.
1: Yeah, yeah. And let me say this about Troy. I respect his courage to just come out and say what he said because he feels very convicted about this.
0: And I'm pretty sure there's a lot of people out there that agree with Troy, too, just like they disagree with him.
1: Definitely. Definitely. And I agreed with a lot of what he said in here. And then I disagreed on a couple other things. And I told him that, you know, to his face today.
0: Yeah.
1: And God, the situation is one being talked about amongst the media way more than I thought it was going to be. I thought this was going to be a bit of a story yesterday. Will he be out there? Will he not be? We both thought he was going to be out there. He was out there, and I thought that, you know, going into day two, like, once
0: it was going to be more about football.
1: Yeah, it'd be more about football.
0: Sean addressed it already, and now you move on until some more news comes out about it.
1: Yeah, and obviously it's still being discussed. This was in the Denver Post today. And so it's such a murky situation here. It really is, and it's one of these that I think that if you made the case for both sides – And did it tactfully, you make sense. Like, this is, it's murky. It's murky because when the police arrived that day or that evening, they said there was no physical evidence to support her claim.
0: Yeah.
1: You know, and her claim was that Jonathan Cooper had her around the neck and lifted her off the ground for 60 seconds. If that happened, there would be pictures displaying that. But there are no pictures displaying that. And the cops then said, it doesn't match up. The evidence doesn't match up with what she's saying. But then you have the nurse after the fact saying, no, there's something going on there. She had some trauma to that, you know, throat area. And do I think the nurse is just saying that? Just blindly agree with what she's saying? No, I don't. But there's also no ringing around the neck marks. And then, you know, and Troy mentioned this, like, well, there's a scenario where he has her up against the wall with his forearm. And
0: but that's speculation.
1: It is.
0: You know, I mean, that wasn't in there.
1: No.
0: It wasn't talked about.
1: No, it wasn't. It wasn't. So there's, and he addressed it, you know, briefly. There is, here in America, like, you're innocent until proven guilty. And nothing's been proven yet in the court of law. And should the Broncos jump ahead of that timeline? And in some ways set a precedent saying, hey, before we know and before it plays out in the legal system, we're going to beat the legal system to the punch so we can be, you know, ethical. And I'm not saying that's like the worst thing I've ever heard, but I also don't know if that's the way that you want to set forth of this is how you do business with an accusation.
0: Yeah.
1: And so, God, Phil, I mean, this is, it's tricky.
0: It is tricky. And to be honest, I think what Greg Penner and them are doing, like, it makes sense to do, where it's just like, let's just let this play out right now. Now, you don't know if Jonathan Cooper is going to be on the team tomorrow or the next day. You know, Greg Penner, the ownership group, they could decide to pull the trigger and say, hey, we're not going to, he's a distraction, we don't want it anymore. But what it looks like is they don't have all the information. And maybe the Denver Broncos do, and that's why Jonathan Cooper is out there. And maybe they're like, hey, let's just let this play out. We're going through all these protocols. We're trying to get this man the help that he needs. And if by the end of this, he's guilty, then we will have the deciding factor on if this man stays or leaves our organization. And my guessing is if he's guilty, he will not be here. Obviously.
1: Agreed.
0: You know, he's going to get penalized no matter what from the NFL, but Greg Penner will probably not tolerate that. But I think he's trying to let this play out organically and then make the decision when it's when the time comes and the verdict is in.
1: Yeah. And
0: I'm not saying it's right or wrong, but I do, like,
1: yeah,
0: it's hard. It's hard. Like, you want to be as fair as possible.
1: Right.
0: And I think that's what Greg Penner is trying to do. He's trying to be fair and hear all the information before he comes down with his decision.
1: Yeah. It was interesting drawing the correlation to the Michael Wilhoit situation. Like, he punched a police officer in the face and it was swift. You're out. Can't do it. And
0: now, do they have that on camera? Of him punching, that's...
1: They must have. It's out right outside DIA.
0: Yeah.
1: They must have. But...
0: Because it said allegedly, right? That's what Troy says in there.
1: He does.
0: So it that means you know, myself, none of us know if he truly punched him other than the police officer.
1: Right. And apparently those charges were eventually dropped. Now, the civil suit is still alive and all that. Troy's words were thought-provoking, so, and I'm thinking about it in a different way, and I'm like, you want to know where I think I land right now? Because I think I understand why the Broncos are going about it this way, but I also understand what Troy is saying. And I'm wondering, man, should he really be out there on the field? Now, I'm not saying cut him right now before the legal process plays out, but I also don't know if he should be on the field currently. And I've kind of gone back and forth, you know, in my own head with this. And there's people who tell you in our business, pick a side, dig your heels into the death, right? And I keep on going back and forth of like, yeah, like what's the right thing to do?
0: We call that the Will Peterson.
1: Yeah, there you go. but like, what's the right thing? And I keep on going back and forth. But I'm like, man, I just don't know if he should be out there. This was
0: so. Should he like if he's not out there, he needs to wait until they come up with a conclusion,
1: which is the end of this coming month.
0: And so, like, let's just say the charges get dropped.
1: Yeah.
0: Then he can go out there. There's still going to be people upset that he's out there.
1: Yeah.
0: That Greg Penner decided to keep him when they think he should be gone. I think for me, it's like, until you know the full truth, and we probably never will know, Like, if they drop the charges, like, just because you drop the charges doesn't mean you're
1: that's
0: innocent.
1: That's right.
0: But you can go and say, well, hey, the charges are dropped, and we're going to go on from here. We don't actually know what happened, so I'm not going to just penalize this man because I don't know.
1: Right.
0: So you're trying to be as fair as possible, Z. But also, on top of that, you know that if he is innocent, he's going to play this year. And if he's sitting there in the facility and he's not getting better, then how do you think he's going to do in the football games when you need him?
1: Right.
0: And I know people are like, well, it's not about football anymore. But to Greg Penner and them, it's still a business.
1: Sure.
0: Until he's off the football team or until they get more information about this.
1: Dante, you see anything there behind the glass that you want to share?
3: Yeah, there's a lot of response. A lot of people on both sides here. One of the ones I liked was maybe they regret releasing the coach right away and are handling it different this time around.
1: Okay. Yeah.
3: There's another one. Why should the Broncos ownership be held to different standards than the rest of the owners around other sports who seem to let these things kind of play out the way the Broncos ownership are? It's not up for the NFL owners to be the judge and jury. That's what the legal system's for.
1: Sure.
3: So a lot of people on both sides.
1: Yeah, yeah. And we're trying to be delicate with the situation because that's exactly what this is.
3: Yeah.
1: Right. It takes some of that. Here's what I'll say. If I were to try to guess how this is going to go.
0: Mm-hmm. And you're speculating.
1: I am. Very much so.
0: Put it out there.
1: Very much so. I think this has a real potential to go away at the end of next month.
0: So what does that mean, though, when you say go away?
1: A couple things. One, we have no damning pictures. Okay. We have disputed evidence on the night of. All right. We don't know if she's going to cooperate just yet. Okay. This is Harvey Steinberg. We talked about this guy 3 weeks ago. He is basically a wizard of an attorney.
0: Mm-hmm.
1: And if I were to guess, the Denver Broncos have a pretty good idea what direction this thing is going to allow him on the field. All right. And we talked about this yesterday when Sean Payton had that little slip up yesterday at the very end of one of his comments about Cooper. He, and I'm paraphrasing, but he said, we'll have the information soon, or we'll have the results soon. Like, wait, what?
0: Like, this is supposed to be something that's ongoing for a very long time, the whole season.
1: Yesterday morning when I woke up, I thought this was going to be a distraction for next offseason. And that's the information that we have been told by Mike Kliss and others, that this is what this is probably going to look like. But when he said it's going to be resolved here coming up, I'm like, huh? Why would you say that? They might know information that we don't know.
0: They are like, you kind of know they probably know some information, ZB.
1: I do.
0: Yeah.
1: I do. They
0: know more than we do.
1: Yes, and they have game theoried this out.
0: Yeah.
1: They have game theoried this out, and I do not believe the Broncos would put him on the field, and I do not believe Sean Payton would say that out of thin air. That would be irresponsible. I think it comes from a place of knowledge. So you combine some of the disputed stuff on the night of how the nurse disagreed with the police officers who were on the scene, and then you add in the Harvey Steinberg factor, and I mean, if I had to guess based on all this stuff put together, and I'm not trying to say what's right or what's wrong, but if I had to bet at the end of this month, with the information that I have now and some hypothesizing, right, an educated guess,
0: for sure,
1: I think this is going to go away for Cooper. For right or wrong, I'm not saying that, but I think if I had to guess, that's how this resolves.
0: And you know what, ZB, situations like this have happened before, and you're right. All of a sudden, they disappear in thin air. The charges are dropped. The young lady in the situation decides that she doesn't want to go through with it. And now for the Denver Broncos, if that does happen, it's like he's going to be on the team. Like, we have no more evidence. He's innocent right now.
1: Yep.
0: Although he may not be, because the charges are dropped. You have to go with it and you move on from there. I'm like you. I'm not saying it's right or wrong, but that's usually how it goes.
1: And I'll mention this too. And I'm like going back and forth if I should even say this, but in today's era of domestic violence cases, even if a woman says, I don't want to participate anymore, they can still move forward. They bring in expert witnesses or not expert witnesses, but like experts in that whole DV under that domestic violence umbrella. But what could happen is Harvey Steinberg, and this is, would not be the first time with Harvey, he could actually flip her. And if she comes out and says, you want to know what? Because don't forget, she got arrested that night.
0: Yeah.
1: And if she came out and said, I was actually the aggressor, like, and
0: not, I started it, I threw the phone, I hit him first.
1: Yep. Not only am I not participating, I'm actively working with Harvey to try to help my boyfriend, who I've had for 4 years.
0: Mm.
1: And so I don't know what's next in this. Obviously, it's not a good story, and we're going to continue to track it best we can. But
0: he's out there. Jonathan Cooper's out there. There's a reason for that. They're not just going to have him out there if the Denver Broncos, the organization, didn't feel like they have something out there, or they have information that they know that we don't, and that's why they're able to have him out there, and they're confident that maybe he is going to win this case.
1: Yeah. All right. We can potentially look at a couple more reactions on the RamosLaw.com text line, 303-713-1043, or our YouTube chat powered by Sean Ponda. Who was the star of the day today? Was there one? Who stood out in the best kind of ways? We'll get to it next.
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0: hour number four. Man, lots and lots and lots of reaction on the RamosLaw.com text line. Oh, it's a complicated one. It's a sticky one.
1: It is.
0: It is. It is. Okay.
1: One you don't want to be a part of.
0: Definitely not. And you know, we have to remember, like, he put himself in this position. Jonathan Cooper did.
1: Oh, yes.
0: He put himself in this position.
1: Life is about decisions, right? Everybody has a decision to make, choices to make. And you can be on top of the world and literally make the wrong decision the next day, and now look at you. Everybody is talking about you.
0: Yeah.
1: You know, and for Greg Penner, right, everybody's talking about him and what he's going to decide to do by the end of all this. Now, he wasn't out at practice again today, was he?
0: Yeah, so I'm glad you brought that up. This was the first time that the Broncos have had training camp, and Greg Penner has not been out there.
1: Yeah. Like, physically out there, at least. We don't. Maybe he's up at
0: maybe
1: top.
0: Maybe he is.
1: Right on the top with this beautiful facility.
0: And you want to know what? Oh, man. And now we're, like, blindly speculating. But, like, you know, does this situation, is it part of, like, you want to know what? I'm not going out there right now. I'm not being around, yeah, you know, all the media and stuff, and, well, while this plays out. But I don't know. He could just be out of town. He could be climbing a mountain. I don't know.
1: It'd be surprised. I will be surprised if he's not out there tomorrow. All right, that'd be three straight days.
0: I'll say this: if he's not out there tomorrow, it's probably purposeful. Of just I'm gonna watch from my brand new perch on top of my, you know, palace that I've built. We'll see because he, and then remember from mandatory minicamp when he has not been there, Carey has.
1: Yes,
0: and so.
1: You saw George Payton, general manager. He was there, and he came late, but he was there. And I don't think I saw him today, but he might have been out there.
0: Yeah. All right. We'll continue to follow the situation, and we'll see where it goes. That's all. We'll see where it goes.
1: That's it.
0: Who stood out to you today in the best kind of way?
1: Best kind of way, I'm going to still go with Mr. Troy Franklin. Like, he did a good job of getting in and out of his breaks. He looks really, really good. Now, of course, it's 2 days. It's tight red zone. I can't wait to see what he looks like tomorrow in front of all the fans, because the fans are allowed to be there now. And my guessing is they're going to be going them, like the offense defense, 50 yards in. So you're going to see more deep balls, more comebacks, 15-yard in routes. This is when you're going to hear more from Cortland Sutton, Jalen Waddle, Pat Bryant, Troy Franklin. But Troy Franklin did a really good job today. He made Jahdae Barron looked silly on his little route, had him in the spin cycle, and scored a touchdown. So, yeah, Troy Franklin is on the up and up and looking really good.
0: And Sean was asked about the different approach going red zone right out of the gate here in training camp.
2: Thing a little different with just this year's installation. We kind of jumped right to red zone and put it ahead of maybe what we had done the first 3 years. Defensively, we had a real good day down there. And there's going to be kind of those ebbs and flows as a team, but I thought we had good work.
0: All right, and when he talked about defensively having a real good day down there, if you guys are going out to training camp, keep your eye on number 37, Sean Fresh, the defensive back from the UFL, the St. Louis Battlehawks, who once upon a time played his college football for the Rice Owls down there in Texas. He's from Austin, and this guy, there's something to him.
1: Yeah.
0: There's something to him. We talked about him in mandatory minicamp. He's a check-the-roster guy. Like, who's that? Number 37? Who is that again? Oh, that's Sean Fresh. Oh, I remember that name from minicamp.
1: Fresh is so clean. Yeah, man. He's doing his thing.
0: He picked off Sam Ellinger, and that was right near the end of practice. The defense just exploded, hooting and hollering. And, man, that's got to feel good. For someone who's got to make plays like that to make this team, he went out there and made them.
1: Sean Fresh, right now he's on the outside looking in. But if he keeps making plays, if he can do well in the punt kick return side of the ball, it's going to look good for him, and they'll find a way to keep somebody like that, especially if he can do well as a cornerback. They always need cornerbacks in the league. They always need cornerbacks on the team because they can go down fast with hamstrings and anything else like that. So Sean Fresh, get to know the name. Hopefully he makes some plays for you tomorrow so you guys can truly see what this young man's all about.
0: Who else had a good day? I thought Lil Jordan Humphrey.
1: Lil J on the track.
0: Had a good day today. Two touchdowns for Lil Jordan. And he's one of these guys. He's not going to make the 53, but they're going to keep him around. They're going to elevate him. Then you're going to look up at the end of the year, and he's going to have 13 games played and 288 yards and two touchdowns. And
1: some really good blocks.
0: Some really good blocks. Yep. No doubt about it. And then who else played well? We saw.
1: You know, it's truly hard because one, they're not doing a bunch of reps. Two, you don't have pads on, and it's tight red zone. So everything is just right there, and it's not a lot of running. I like what I saw out of RJ Harvey was moving around well, ZB, today. Jonah Coleman had a couple opportunities where he was running inside, and then he had a catch out of the backfield that he was able to catch, get upfield for, you know, a gain of 7 or 8. So little things like that. You know, Jarrett Stidham looked really, really good as well. I'm going to put him out there since he's in a quarterback battle with Sam Ehlinger, some people are saying.
0: Allegedly, yeah. Although Sam had an awesome ball today. He did. Now, he threw the pick. And you and I agree. We don't think there's an authentic competition happening between Ehlinger and Stidham. But he had a great ball in the left corner of the end zone where he threw it off 1 foot and kind of looked like Derek Jeter throwing to first base. And the guy who caught it, for a second straight day.
1: Don't you do it.
0: For a second straight day. Fans will make a day. Fans will make a day. I'm not telling you anything other than what's going on out there.
1: My man is making plays.
0: I'm not telling you he's going to make the team. I actually know he's not going to make the team.
1: Like, you know it. But
0: we know it. That
1: they
0: guy.
1: Know it. He knows it.
0: That guy, every single day, he goes out there and makes plays. And so,
1: if life was fair, he'd be on the team.
0: Life was fair, yeah, that's a good way of putting it. If life was fair, Michael Bandy would be on a team. All he does is max out his opportunities, and that's why we say poor Bandy.
1: So who won the day? Who won the day? Offense, defense. Yesterday, I believe the offense won the day.
0: Yeah, me too.
1: So today, who won the day?
0: I'll say it was close, but I'll say the defense.
1: D?
0: Yeah, I think the defense. They forced a turnover there. There was a couple times that, you know, guys just weren't on the same page offensively.
1: Yeah.
0: You know, so not as clean as yesterday, but against this defense, it's tough.
1: So two practices, it's 1-1. That's good. It's not the defense 2-0. It's not the offense 2-0. So 1-1 right now in two practices. Let's see what day three holds for us. What's in store for us in day three when it comes to offense, defense?
0: Yeah. And I'm not 100% sure if this is true, but I trust the guy who sent it in. We have a listener who listens to, like, every single segment of every show.
1: And that's Big Perm?
0: Big Perm.
1: Big Perm.
0: Big Perm. And he'll show up to live events, and he's got a great spirit. He's got he'll bring his brother with him, and we love our guy, Big Perm. And he said that Sean Fresh, the defensive back from the UFL that played at Rice, is childhood friends with Jahdae Barron.
1: Okay.
0: And they are, you look at both their hometowns, they're both from Austin, Texas.
1: Makes sense.
0: It does make sense. It does make sense. And unfortunately, the guy from the UFL is making more plays than the first round draft pick.
1: Now, that doesn't make sense.
0: That does not make sense. As Adam Trautman did catch a touchdown on Jahdae Barron today.
1: And Troy Franklin.
0: As well. Yeah, and Troy Franklin broke him off too. Yeah, it's been a rough 2 days for Jahdae Barron. It just has. Maybe he'll have 2-3 picks tomorrow, and we'll come in and tell him a different story. I would love that.
1: It's time for that to happen, and hopefully it will. He'll get more opportunities, longer practices, deep balls are coming his way. Maybe you're going to see a couple one-on-ones with Jaylen Waddle and Cortland Sutton. It's going to be a fun day tomorrow, ZB.
0: It is. All right, we'll take a look back at the day in Denver sports. What did we learn? Well, one thing we learned, there's a new team that wants Peyton Watson. We'll tell you who it is next.
3: Yeah, the Rockies have one of the worst records in baseball, but they're on pace for a 22-win improvement. And guys like Carey, Goodman, and Rumfield are finally giving fans something real. Now the deadline's a few days out, and McCarthy, Moniak, Senzatella, Sugano, and Freeland are all on the table.
4: I'd like to know what'll happen next year.
3: So, does Podesta cash in the veterans and stockpile for the future, or protect the guys giving this team a pulse? 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
0: Hey, what's up, guys? 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

0: a Thursday. Be back out there at camp day 3 tomorrow. All right. I said going into the most previous break that there is a new team that is getting involved in the Peyton Watson conversation, we could just say. Anil Opiro stopping by, hosting Denver Sports tonight. What's up, dude?
1: What's up, fellas?
2: Oh, Dante. Just Dante.
3: Just Dante.
2: Tonight,
3: you know?
2: On
0: unbelievable.
2: DST.
3: I'm used to Wilson in that chair.
2: Yeah, you know, he gets mad at me when I say just Dante, and then he does that.
0: Yeah.
2: He's back and forth.
0: He doesn't have any rhythm today. He skipped training camp
2: taking
0: today.
2: Days off.
3: He said he needed a break.
0: I said, I'll see you tomorrow at camp. He goes, no, I'm going to take tomorrow off. I said, today was the first day. He goes, man, I told myself I was going to take one day off a week and tomorrow's the day.
3: I went on Wednesday. You weren't out there then.
0: Oh, my God.
3: Or Tuesday.
0: That wasn't
3: was.
0: Training camp.
3: Yeah.
0: That wasn't training
3: out there.
0: Camp. You were out there for the Chick-fil-A.
2: Yeah, exactly.
4: There you go. Can't pass it.
3: Everyone has their reasons.
0: Oh, my God. So there I am. So, I'm out there all day for the duration of it. And then I came and went for a long walk. And I'm like, man, I got like 15 minutes to shower here at the facility downstairs. And I go in the, I'm like, someone's in the shower.
2: Oh, no.
0: Like, I got 15 minutes to shower.
2: And it's just Dante.
0: It's Dante.
2: Just Dante hanging
0: Dante.
2: Out in the shower.
0: Unbelievable.
2: Look at that.
0: Unbelievable.
3: And then Zach hopped in and joined me.
2: Oh, that's a sight. I didn't need a picture in my brain.
0: Move over. Goodness gracious. Like, get out of the shower. All right. So it's the Cleveland Cavaliers.
2: Ooh.
0: According to Ramona Shelburne, the Cavs are getting involved with the Peyton Watson sign and trade conversation. James Harden remains unsigned, which allows Cleveland flexibility to add a starting wing like Watson or maybe even Jonathan Kuminga.
3: Yeah.
0: We know that the Cavs were the only second apron team in the sport this past year. That is no longer the case. They got right back out of it. So again, it's another team. It's another potential sign and trade.

0: We'll see. I don't think he's going to play on the qualifying offer, though. I know that's something that's been floated out there. Does he play the 1 year, $6.5 million?
1: Bet on yourself.
2: Yep. Yeah. Mark Stein put that out there last weekend that he was considering playing on the qualifying offer. That typically just doesn't happen. No. And if it does happen, it doesn't go well.
0: Correct.
2: So, yeah, that would be a, you talk about a massive gamble.
1: Mm-hmm.
2: Because even if you're offended at an offer for $70 million, this is a player who was out of the lineup. He pulled his hamstring three different times right. This year. If you roll that dice to, you know, get an even bigger bag or, you know, twice as big as he thought he was going to get, 130 and then 70, like, dude, that is still generational wealth that could change you and your family's life forever.
1: Give me the $70 million.
2: I mean, and then he's still a kid. You can hit free agency again when you're 28 years old. I mean, at the end of the day, I think he'll agree to do a deal with Denver. I just don't know what the relationship will be like if he believes he's been deeply offended and he's being underpaid and he's looking at guys to the right of him like Christian Brown, who he believes is better than, and that's whose contract they're negotiating. Like, think about this. It's already been uncomfortable. It's already been a disconnected group. And now you have two teammates. One's trying to negotiate against his contract, and Christian knows that. It just breeds more awkwardness in that locker room that I promise you didn't need it.
1: So you're still saying that he's going to, Peyton Watson's going to get a deal done, but do you think that he's going to still play for the Denver Nuggets, or is it going to be a sign and trade?
2: I think if I had to guess, and that's literally all this is, I think that it's he's playing for the Denver Nuggets. But I'd be, again, just, that's what you think too, AP?
0: Yeah, and I would encourage you, I'm not sure if you guys have played it or mentioned it on the show, like I was there at Media Day. Watson was asked about signing a rookie extension before the season, and I thought he didn't say, you know, I'm willing to take a discount or anything like that, but kind of what you're talking about, I have an opportunity to still cash in again. I would encourage you guys and anyone listening out there, it's on the Nuggets YouTube channel, Peyton Watson's thoughts about his contract situation. Obviously, I think he's since had Clutch join on, so I'm sure that's changed.
2: Right, and then he went out and played great and shot 40% from three. And
0: so it's changed.
1: Now he's changed. Yeah.
0: His tone of voice before the year compared to where we are now, and we haven't heard from Peyton directly, but it's something to keep an eye on. But I do think he comes back. I do.
2: Yeah.
0: I think it's in the best interest of both parties.
2: Yeah, I think so, too. Ultimately, I just don't know about the harmony of the two parties once the ink dries. So we'll see. We'll see. All right, we're going to leave it there for now. We'll be back tomorrow. We're going to be at Saddle Rock Golf Course tomorrow.
1: Here we go.
2: All right, starting at 2 o'clock, giving you all our thoughts and observations from Broncos training camp day 3. But until then, we step aside. It's Denver Sports Tonight coming up next.
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14: 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Welcome to Denver Sports Tonight, taking a look at the biggest stories in Denver sports from your online home for the best opinions and information on the Broncos, Nuggets, Avalanche, Rockies, and more. 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

0: Right here on the ever-powerful Denver Sports 104.3 The Fan. Anilo Piro, Just Dante in the house tonight. Appreciate you muffing my mic there at the end of the drive.
1: It's an honest mistake.
0: Yeah, I'm sure.
2: Well, I will say, Will Peterson always sits in that chair, so I'm just very used to pulling up that mic.
0: Oh, you know.
2: You flipped it up on me, and I wasn't expecting it.
0: Creature of habit.
2: The other chair.
0: Creature of habit. You know? It's one way to say lazy from you back there.
2: Calling me lazy?
0: I'm just saying, one would say? You're just saying, you know? Usually Will's there. Like, let me double check my P's and Q's. That's
2: fair. Hey, maybe I could have looked over the details.